0: would not violate the state's Ethics Act. The former employee who filed the complaint said she plans to pursue the matter with other state agencies. All roads lead to the Canes Victory Parade, at least on Saturday, as the capital city's downtown is expected to see an estimated 100,000 people. City leaders are warning there will be gridlock traffic. Raleigh Assistant City Manager Evan Raleigh tells ABC 11.
1: We have sufficient manpower. Obviously, the Raleigh Police Department is taking the lead role in making sure that the event is secure, and we'll have many hundreds of officers out on the street protecting the event and all those who come and participate in it and view it.
0: Overnight, a chance of showers and storms, low around 72. For your Friday, showers and thunderstorms mainly before noon, high near 88. 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
9: 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It's Brian Kilmeade.
10: Hi, everyone. So glad you're there. It's the Brian Kilmeade Show. We're moving forward rapidly. I'm just watching this now. We have a parade going on in New York City. So with stuff going on. It's Puerto Rican Day Parade, Pride Parade. There's always somebody's being celebrated, whether it's Italian Day. We celebrated Israel 2 weeks ago. Of course, the mayor didn't show up. And now you're celebrating the Knicks. It's 4 million people expected to be there. 20,000 cops are on duty, hoping everything goes smooth. And so far it is. People celebrating with their families, not a bunch of thugs looking to burn buses. We saw that in certain sections. But it's really remarkable to see the city come together like this. This hour, I'm going to be joined by Stuart Varney. Michael Makovsky is going to be with us. He's with the Jewish Institute for National Security of America. I got to get his take on Israel's place in this big, in the memorandum of understanding, which launches 60 days of negotiation. And Senator John Husted is standing by. He's with Small Business, Health, and Education, running for re-election in Ohio. And let's go to him right now. Senator, thanks so much for joining us. I appreciate it.
11: Great to be with you.
10: Yeah, it's great to talk to you, by the way. The senator is going to be featured in my book coming out next year. The games still count because you had a remarkable athletic background, which you were kind enough to share with me. Senator, right now, when you look at the Iran deal, from what you know in the 14 points, are you with Ted Cruz, a big critic, or are you somebody that's supporting it, maybe like Lindsey Graham's tending to do?
11: Yeah, I'm cautiously optimistic. It's a framework for continuing discussions. This is Iran is the leading sponsor of state terrorism. We're negotiating from a position of strength because their navy's at the bottom of the ocean. Their nuclear program is under rubble. Their top two tiers of leadership are in the grave. And now we're continuing those conversations. And I can tell you, people in Ohio like the fact that oil prices are on their way down and gas prices are on their way down. So domestically, I think that's what people care about. I think internationally, we've got Iran in a better position to negotiate than we had before this all started.
10: So here's the president. If not, if it doesn't go well, cut one.
12: It's a memorandum of understanding. If it doesn't get done in 60 days, that's all right. We go back to bombing. You know, I don't want to do that because it's so good. But we might have to. Because we're never going to let them have a nuclear weapon. But they've agreed not to, and you'll see that very clearly in the agreement.
10: One thing that bothers me, there's a lot of things that bother me about it, Senator, to be honest. Oil sales right away, banking services have been restrictions have been lifted. Insurance needed to facilitate those sales can be implemented. They're talking about unfreezing funds, about $24 billion of the $100 billion. And immediately, we've already heard from Reuters today that the Hezbollah has been contacted from the Iranians saying money is coming your direction. And how does that lead to more unrest in Israel?
11: Look, it's entirely possible, but this is a memorandum of understanding. It isn't a treaty. It isn't. It is a framework for opening the Strait of Hormuz, trying to restore some economic stability to the world, and then continuing the negotiations. It may all fall down, Brian, and we can continue to have. War is always an option, but peace is harder. And I think the president is trying to get a peaceful negotiation. Although I think all of us who have watched Iran be an untrustworthy adversary for 47 years have reason to be, have doubt in the back of our minds. But I'm going to choose to be optimistic at this point in time and hopeful that Iran will see that there's no good way out for them other than to work with America on this, on resolving the issues in the Middle East.
10: If manufacturing comes back, Ohio will feel it. Do you feel as though manufacturing is beginning to come back with a rash of trade deals and tariffs?
11: It has, because we have more jobs in Ohio than we've ever had in Ohio history, and we have a 3.9% unemployment rate, which is lower than the national average and near historic low levels. And so we have people who are employed and working and growing the economy, growing population again in a Midwestern state like Ohio. The one challenge we have economically is the cost of living, and that's why people in Ohio are they like the idea that oil prices and gas prices are going down. That's the one thing that they've struggled with. And so, we've got some good momentum going.
10: Senator, also, not many people are talking about it, but EU has had, they have signed off on the trade deal with us to reconfigure that trade relationship. Your thoughts on that and the fact that the president said that's good news. The other news is the USMCA, not in a rush to update it. Do you wish that he would update the USMCA? And how does Ohio benefit from having a special relationship with Canada and Mexico?
11: Well, Ohio benefits because Canada and Mexico are our leading trading partners. We manufacture things. It's all part of the supply chain. But we also have to negotiate a good deal. We can't let China move products through Canada and Mexico into America tariff-free just because they're moving them through that zone. So we've got to have strong, a good trade deal. Made in America is good for Ohio because you can't do made in America without making things in the Midwest. From the food you eat to the cars you drive to the trucks to the airplanes, we make it all. And this strategy to do more made in America is benefiting places like Ohio.
10: So do you want the president to update it? And would you be part of that negotiation?
11: Yeah. Yeah, well, updating is great. I supported the original USMCA that he did in the first term. It's working very well. It just needs to be updated. And to make sure that, again, the one thing that I want to make sure doesn't happen is that China and other nations who want to cheat don't move products into Mexico or Canada, provide some modest enhancement to them, and then try to sell them tariff-free into the United States. Those things need to be cracked down on. We need to make sure that that is enforced.
10: So, Senator, today I think you guys are going to take a look at passing some type of college reform bill in the Senate, or that's going to be coming up shortly. How do you feel about that? What do you, the Cantwell-Cruz piece of legislation, have you had a chance to look at?
11: Yeah, well, look, college athletics is a mess. I believe that putting some kind of federal framework around it to create some minimum standards is worthy of our time. But I'm not as worried about what's happening to the big time programs as I'm worried about happening to the Olympic sports, the non-revenue sports. I want to make sure that we continue to have athletics in college that's available to develop the character of our young people. I believe athletics is essential to that. The big money stuff isn't what bothers me. It's what happens to all the other sports that's really been my focus.
10: Do you think the Senate bill addresses that?
11: I think the Senate bill is okay. I know that there are some people that don't like it, but no one's going to, it's not going to be a perfect product. I think it's a good starting point for the negotiations.
10: So let's talk about something else you guys are working on, a bipartisan housing bill. The average price of a house, I'm not sure in Ohio, but it's definitely here in New York, is $1 million for a starter house. I mean, that's really much higher than inflation can rationalize. How did it get there? And what is your housing act that you can support? What would it do?
11: Well, it combines a lot of bipartisan ideas into the Road to Housing bill. One of the things that it does is that it helps to limit the amount of corporate ownership of homes in certain areas. I know in Ohio, you have private equity firms and others who buy up homes, make them corporate homes, and then they're not on the market for single family residents. So that's an issue. But a lot of housing is local regulations and state regulations. This helps with some of the financing. This helps break down some of the barriers. Other things we should do is permitting reform so that we can help bring, build things easier in America. All of those things help. It's supply and demand. If you make it harder to build, you're going to have fewer housing units, and you're going to create the supply and demand problem, which is jacking up prices. But the reason it's so expensive in places like New York and California are the stupid local regulations they have. In Ohio, it's a much more affordable place than New York to live and buy a home. And we're starting to use that to our advantage. And that's why I think to some extent you see people moving to places like Ohio, because it's more affordable.
10: So, you know, what's interesting is Kamala Harris says, I'm going to build hundreds of thousands of homes. She was talking about government money. So how does the government push but without doing?
11: We don't need more government money. We need less government. We need the government to get out of the way. We need building permits. We need, you know, if I was the mayor of a city, I would basically tell people right now, in my city, I can process a building permit faster than anyone else. Please come invest in my city. Instead, they dump on all of these regulations to try to micromanage the process of building homes, and it makes it more expensive. Time is money. And if you delay the process, if you make it more expensive to build a home for the home builder, then you're going to have a more expensive product for the home buyer. At every level of government, local, state, and federal, we need to get that regulation out of the way.
10: All right, so let's talk about something else you're working on. You plan to introduce a bill to establish a clear exit strategy for taxpayer-backed equity investment, requiring the government to divest its ownership stakes once they have served the strategic purpose. So what is the focus here?
11: Well, as you know, President Trump made some investments in companies, under the CHIPS Act and other things, where the federal government took a stake in these companies. And then you also have Bernie Sanders out there talking about how the federal government should take ownership of AI companies. I'm uncomfortable with the federal government owning American companies. I understand that it's important that we can make strategic investments at time. I don't mind the fact that American taxpayers get a benefit from that in the gains that they get from the growth of those companies. But I don't want the federal government owning these companies in the long run. I want to force them to divest within 8 years, and then all of the revenue that comes that accrues to the federal government as a result of the profits of that investment should go for paying down the national debt. I feel very strongly about that. It's not, you know, whether you're, if you're a Democrat or Republican, you may not like President Trump, you may not like Bernie Sanders, but the idea that the federal government would have such control over American companies is a little unsettling to me, and I want to make sure we have a pathway to divest.
10: But do you think that if they somehow get involved, the government could profit off that and it goes back into the coffers?
11: Yeah, well, it's happening. You see some of these investments that President Trump has made in companies. Their stock prices have boomed as a result of that. The American taxpayer can benefit from that. And then that money that the federal government gains from selling

0: Well, that's really up to the president. I can tell you that you need Democrat votes to pass FISA. The Democrats are never voting for Save America. They're never voting for it. They don't. Their base would never let them end transgender surgeries. Base would never let them do photo ID. Their base would never let them stop or put safeguards in place so that non-citizens can vote. And so the Democrats are never voting for it. And you need Democrat votes to get FISA completed. And so, you know, that's just the reality.
1: You don't even have enough Republicans.
0: For certain parts of it, we do. There are different parts of it. Like, I sponsored legislation to put the photo ID in place, the photo ID requirement in place, and 100% of Republicans voted for it, 100% of Democrats voted against it. So some parts of it we do, but this is really up to the president to negotiate with the leadership of the Senate. But the Democrats are not going to vote for FISA with Save America in it. They just won't.
1: And they just don't like it, even though most of America wants voter ID. They don't want the transgender stuff in it. And
0: they wouldn't vote for photo ID. They wouldn't vote for preventing non-citizens from voting. They won't vote for to ban transgender surgeries on youth. They don't want to vote to ban men playing women's sports. That's the radical left that the Democrat Party is now, and they're not for any of it.
1: And unless you guys get 60 votes on your own through an election, that's probably not going to go anywhere, right?
0: Under the rules, you got to have 60 votes.
1: All right, Senator. Best of luck. I know you're. I know you can't talk about it because you're in your Senate office. But I know you're up for 6 more years in the Senate. It's a tough fight over there in Ohio, but every election's tough in Ohio. Senator, thanks so much, Senator Houston. Appreciate it.
0: Great to be with you.
1: You got it. Back in a moment.
2: Don't go anywhere. Brian Kilmeade will be right back.

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0: and you talking. 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
1: Well, everyone's excited because tomorrow is the New York Knicks Championship Parade. And I read that after the parade, the Department of Sanitation will clean up over 40,000 pounds of confetti.
2: Oh.
1: They'll either start at the cleanup at 5 in the morning or get a giant leaf blower and make it New Jersey's problem.
3: Okay, it's hysterical. Jimmy Fallon was at the game, though, to get good tickets when you host the Tonight Show. So here we go. There is a parade going on right now. It's carried just about everywhere. And then we'll be done, and it's up for the for next year. We'll see what happens. Because, basically, when this is done, we're going to be left with World Cup soccer and baseball. And not many people are paying attention to baseball. They are just not. I think soccer's moving up in the all-time rankings. Let me know what you think. 1-866-408-7669. What are your top three sports you think in America? What are yours? And what do you think the country's is? Because it looks like soccer is moving up. Turns to sports, college sports, making college sports reform is making its way through the Senate. And Ted Cruz is one of the co-sponsors. Here's what he said. Cut 48.
4: College athletics is being torn apart from every direction. State laws compete against each other. Agents, collectives, boosters, and media companies make decisions without care for the student athlete or the greater good. And when national organizations try to create some structure, they're repeatedly sued, forced to change the rules again, or simply blocked from enforcing them. As a lawmaker, it was not my intention to try to insert Congress into college sports. College sports came to Congress because changing the law is the only way to fix the legal chaos that we're seeing right now.
3: And it is. You'll have your school, you go to a big school and they have a lot of success. But if you don't have a legitimate competition, it's a problem. And when you have guys transferring every year because they get more money, that's an issue. One transfer and then you got to sit out a year if you do another. This way you can really push towards graduation. There's some really great reforms in there. Here's more from Ted Cruz, Cut 49.
4: Congress, unfortunately, helped create the legal environment in which college sports now operates. Federal antitrust, broadcasting, and interstate commerce laws shape what schools and conferences and governing bodies can do. If college sports cannot enforce basic rules because of the laws that Congress wrote, then Congress has a responsibility to adjust them, and we're the only people who can. That's exactly what the Protect College Sports Act does.
3: And what bothers soon to be Governor Tommy Tuberville, now Senator, he says, I don't want the government involved because once they have legislation, they're going to keep coming back to government in order to handle college sports. The problem is every sport's got salary limitations. It's a major sport. The NBA has a salary cap. The NFL has a salary cap. The baseball has a luxury tax. So in college football, people are actually staying in college because they make more money than they do as a rookie in the NFL. And some are not going to make it in the NFL. So you stay as long as possible. 5 years to finish, we agree on that. If a coach leaves, you can leave. Understand on that. And then just have a salary cap and an NIL clearinghouse.

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1: I'm Jeff Hamlin. Carolina Hurricanes fans gearing up for Saturday and what could be the biggest parade in the history of Raleigh to honor the Stanley Cup champion Carolina Hurricanes. Over 100,000 fans expected to attend. Among them will be Hannah Falgout, who traveled to Las Vegas to see the Canes defeat the Golden Knights on Sunday. Falgout says to ABC 11, it was, to put it mildly, memorable.
2: It really felt like one of those moments that you're just going to remember for the rest of your life.
1: Meanwhile, there's a possibility that Major League Baseball could be in North Carolina's future. Lawmakers at the General Assembly discussing the possibility of directing hundreds of millions of dollars for a stadium project. It could help the state land a big league baseball team. Drought conditions continue to get worse across the triangle. According to latest drought monitor update in North Carolina, 30% of Wake County now in exceptional drought. Jeff Hamlin, WPTF News.
3: With SRN News, I'm Keith Peters in Washington. Defense Secretary Pete Hegseth has announced a six-month Pentagon review of American forces in Europe. The review's outcome will depend on how quickly European allies take responsibility for their own security. Hegseth criticized NATO allies on Thursday for not providing access to bases for U.S. forces to launch attacks on Iran. Ukraine has hit a major Moscow oil refinery for the second time in a week, disrupting hundreds of flights at the capital's airports. Russian officials said Thursday that this is one of Ukraine's biggest drone attacks since Russia's invasion over 4 years ago. The attack follows Ukrainian President Zelensky's coordination call with the U.S. and France, securing further support from the G7 summit. More details available at srnnews.com.
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11: For the sold-out crowd at the Lenovo Center in Raleigh, one man got the majority of the chance.
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1: A chance of showers and thunderstorms tonight with a low of 73. Showers on Friday and thunderstorms also possible and a high of 90. On Friday night, partly cloudy, low of 66. It'll be sunny on Saturday with a high of 91. Partly cloudy Saturday night, low of 69.
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0: He's so busy, he'll make your head spin. It's Brian Kilmeade.
1: The United States is not going to directly pay Iran, but the U.S. is going to let the Iranians start making billions of dollars.
2: Only if they're doing things right. If they're doing things right, if people want to invest, they can invest. When you talk about billions of dollars, they've had much more than $1 trillion worth of damage done. They got a long way. If they're not behaving, they get hit again.
3: So that is, we have a 14-point memo of understanding and then a 60-day window to negotiate. But one thing happens right away. The strait opens, blockades for both countries end. And then after 60 days, the Iranians think they're going to toll it. They can't toll it. That's unacceptable. But right now, they could sell oil and they could also have restrictions lifted on their banking. So that is something. And then we have a $300 billion slush fund, which is put together by the Arab states. They say no American money. But what is the criteria for them to use that? These are some of the questions that I have. Maybe Michael Makovsky has too, president, CEO of the Jewish Institute for National Security of America, leading Washington, D.C. based policy and education organization focused on U.S. defense. So, Michael, what are your thoughts about the 14 points?
4: Thanks for having me back, Brian. Look, I think it's a terrible deal based on what we're reading so far. You know, President Trump had said early in the war, you know, he wanted unconditional surrender. I might be exaggerating a little much, but I think if there's unconditional surrender, it's more on our side than it is on the Iranian side right now.
3: So here is Trey Gowdy, who used to be in Congress. Now he's here. Cut 12.
5: I was a little surprised, honestly. I mean, we literally had our foot on their throat militarily, economically. And I read this MOU, if you will, I guess about 48 hours ago, and I didn't believe it. I thought somebody was spoofing me when I saw it, because I see what we're giving up, and then I see this word downblend. And I'm not the smartest guy in the world, Sandra, but if you can downblend, then you can upblend. And how long would it take Iran to upblend? Because Donald Trump is going to be gone in January 2029, but the so-called supreme leader is not going to be.
3: Yeah, the supreme leader, yeah, hopefully will be, but we'll see. Now we have a situation where downblending, that means they get it and they downblend it, which means you can enrich it again. That's got to go. It's got to be found. It's got to be taken out. And it might be buried beneath the ground, or maybe it's not even buried that deep. We know how to get to it, because I did see a report during the war that they booby-trapped it just in case we had an operation to get it out. So downblending would not suffice, right?
4: Absolutely not. You need to get it out of the country.
3: So Israel not in on these negotiations, but they're affected. Do you believe Israel is going to get pressure to get out of Lebanon?
4: Yeah, but I think that is a clear red line for Israelis. No Israeli prime minister would allow such a thing. When you have Hezbollah, which is Iranian proxy, hitting Israeli soldiers, attacking northern Israeli towns, you can't just passively say, oh, well, what the hell? They're going to have to go after Hezbollah. So I think that, among other things, I think it's a weak link. I mean, it suggests that it commits Israel to something that Israel had nothing to do with. And I think for this is probably the biggest red line for the Israelis right now is Lebanon.
3: Right. And the president said something interesting, but I'm sure people are going to walk him back and tell him he can't. And that is about nuclear energy. Cut four.
2: Well, I've said to them always, I say, look, you have probably the third largest oil reserves in the world. What the hell do you need nuclear for? You need nuclear for some electricity. So I've always felt that way. So we've been pretty tough in that. You know, it is a little hard, though, when you say that somebody wants it, other people have it, other adjoining states have it, and you're not letting them have it for purposes of electricity and things like that. It's always a little tough. You have to use a little common sense.
3: Common sense says they should not have nuclear energy because you can easily get that enrichment capability and make it weapons grade, right? That's why anyone with nuclear energy in the Middle East, outside you guys who are a democracy and can be trusted, or Israel, can be trusted, they do their enriching. They get enriched uranium, and they don't make enriched uranium.
4: Right. There are a number of countries that do not enrich their own uranium. I mean, so you don't have to do that. I mean, I think the president When he started this war, he had exactly the right idea. And by the way, I want to say I give him a lot of credit for initiating this war that lasted for about 38 days of combat. He said no nukes, no nothing. And for whatever reason, beginning with the ceasefire, things have gone downhill. And I think it's just important to understand, President Trump deserved a lot of credit by building up a lot of leverage, him with the Israelis that really pummeled the Iranians. And I think for some inexplicable reasons, I mean, one could speculate why, he's really given up a lot of that leverage. And that's why we have this MOU that seems actually very bad, I think, for the United States and goes against what he said he was going to do.
3: Can you track if Hamas and Hezbollah are getting funded?
4: Yeah, I mean, the Israelis, I think we can. It's hard. It's not easy to do. Certain things you could do. But I mean, I've seen reports already that the Iranians are already communicating that Hezbollah is going to be getting a lot more money. Because look, one of the problems of the MOU is that almost automatically we're going to, as you pointed out, Brian, we're going to remove the blockade. Oil's going to flow. That means the Iranians are going to get a lot of oil export revenue. What are they going to do with it? One of the things they're going to do is give it to Hezbollah.
3: And you'd be able to track that. And there's nothing in there that I see right now about funding proxies. Make best efforts not to? Is that the term they're using?
4: Right. So that's one issue. And by the way, that was something that President Trump had correctly raised earlier on. But that's not in the deal. Another thing that's not in the deal is missiles. And I think President Trump said, I don't remember the exact quote, but I think he said yesterday or so, you know, we can accept some missiles. But that's also not in the deal. By the way, that wasn't in the deal in the JCPOA either. And I think that was a mistake by the American negotiators.
3: Yeah, no doubt about it. So how's it playing in Israel right now?
4: Well, look, I just got here a few hours ago. So I'll know more next week if you want to talk about it. But based on what I know, I think it's extremely negative. The Lebanon issue, I think, is the most negative issue. You know, they weren't really consulted. I don't want to compare this to the famous Munich deal of 1938 with Chamberlain. It's not comparable for various reasons, but I'll just add the Czechs in 1938 weren't really consulted either. And you would think for something that has such importance for Israeli national security, they should have been part of this process more. And I think they weren't. They don't like what's going on the Iranian side. I think they feel that it's going to lead them to have to go to war with Iran at some point in the future. And I think especially I think it was Trey Gowdy's quote that you just played, it's not just what's going on when President Trump is president. The importance of this deal, because President Trump has shown that he's willing to hit hard. He's a tough guy. Well, who's going to be president after him? And I think that's going to be a big question. And what Israel's going to have to do, especially after Trump is president, is open a question right now.
3: It's Captain Brent Sadler with Defense of Democracies, retired Navy captain, cut 19.
6: Well, there's a new group of people, and the politics inside Tehran, the dynamics there are changing. The IRGC is not fully out of the picture, and there's still a problem. You've got the theocratic leader and the supreme leader now, who's never the chosen, you know, successor. So that comes with some interesting challenges, and I think that diminishes the theocracy. And then you've got the professional political elite, and you've got the professional military. It's opportunities. It's going to take time to make sure that the right players are empowered. And I think that's something also to be looked at in this MOU, is it's dynamic, it's flexible, but it also could go a lot longer than 60 days in the implementation part.
3: And Michael, you know our schedule. In August, the president's not going to want to bomb. He's going to try to extend things till after November, and I think all bets are off after that.
4: Yeah, and I would add, if you don't mind, if I could quote from paragraph 2 of this MOU, it says both sides, the United States and Iran, undertake to respect each other's sovereignty and territorial integrity and to refrain from interfering in each other's internal affairs. I think that was very unfortunate because I think President Trump, to his great credit, on the first night of the war, basically called on the Iranian people after the hostilities would end to basically take care of their government. And I think we've already said, we're not going to get involved in weakening this regime. And I think that's too bad, because that's the only way we're really going to resolve all these nuclear issues, the proxies and so on, is if we undermine this regime even further.
3: I hear you. Michael Bukowski, thanks so much. Good luck at Israel. And hopefully people understand that this president will hit back when inevitably Iran starts violating everything they signed off on. Michael, thank you. When we come back, we're going to do a simulcast with Stuart Varney. And then on the back end of that, I'll be able to take your calls. Don't move.
0: It's Brian Kilmeade.

0: 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I've been surfing here since I was a kid. Now, seeing my grandson out on the water, it means everything to me. Watching him and taking in the blue waves, the sea breeze, the blurry horizon.
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1: Welcome back, everyone. We're going to be going on FBN shortly. We'll talk about what's happening now in downtown New York City. The Knicks, who are about attracting millions of people into the city to go to the Canyon of Heroes Parade. And they're going to give some speeches. Former Knicks will speak up and some celebrities will be there. But the real story is the average fan that can point back to generations and saying, look, I watched Patrick Ewing try to win a championship. Michael Jordan, Reggie Miller got in the way. You know, I watched Dave DeBuscia win a championship and then go on to coach the Knicks, and Willis Reed tried to coach the Knicks. They would not be able to bring them to a championship that Red Holzman was able to do in 1973. Watch everyone from Larry Brown to Isaiah Thomas try to do the same thing. It would not happen. They've had some great established coaches like UB Brown come in, but they could not get over the hump. But Mike Brown did, and he, like Joe Torre, was a guy who is well-respected in their sport, the NBA, but he's not won. He has not won anything. He's got to the final assistant coach with the Warriors. LeBron turns on him, gets him fired, just fired from the horrible Sacramento Kings. And the Knicks say, okay, we lost in the conference finals last year, so let's fire their coach and hire Mike Brown. They win a championship.
2: Ryan,
1: let's listen.
2: We're taking a look at the parade. Is it true that some Knicks fans have paid $950 to hold a good spot?
1: Yeah, I mean, that's what I'm hearing right now. And by the way, that if you're going to a Knicks game, you were probably paying $4,000 at minimum to go to that game. So you got $950 to go to the parade. It only makes sense. But, I mean, people are bringing their kids. That's what I hope this ends up being. Should be a family event. I don't want to see the violence, the buses. I don't want to hear about 20 cops being hurt. And so far, when I see Stuart, me and you are working at the same time, it seems so far so good.
2: Yeah. No. The Knicks will become the first NBA champion to visit Trump at the White House. Does that set up a little bit of political rivalry? Because Mamdani is going to give the Knicks the keys to the city, and President Trump is going to entertain them at the White House. They, both of them want to be in on the Knicks' success, I think.
1: Well, Mamdani needs this city, and, you know, he's very fortuitous to be here when they win a championship. People might associate him both, even though he has nothing to do with it. But Donald Trump's been there longer. I mean, you could point to 1984 and see him on the sidelines of the Knicks game in the Celebrity Row. He's been there forever. He's promoted fights at Madison Square Garden. He's been friends with James Dolan forever. And it's going to be interesting to see how many Knicks show up. I know Mitchell Robinson in particular seems to be a Donald Trump fan, the fantastic center who did so much, especially in the fourth quarter, shut down Wembanyama of San Antonio. I know he's going to go. I hope the gist of the team does go, because he's not asking him to vote for him. He's trying to say, man, this run was remarkable. I saw it up close. I know how hard the journey's been. Come on up here. You know, so there's a bunch of great stories. You don't show up at the White House because you voted for the president.
2: I'm not surprised by it, but I like to see it. There's so many people out down there in lower Manhattan. Our audience is seeing shots now of really very big and very enthusiastic crowds. Nothing violent at all. I think this parade is drawing a lot of New Yorkers together.
1: There's no question. And Stuart, you've seen it all, right? From the outside and inside, now that you're a true New Yorker living in the region, I won't give your exact address out. But I think the one thing that people really liked about this team, they won a championship. I got it. Patrick Ewing was considered one of the best players of his generation. You know, you go back and you see the Knicks and Bill Bradley and Dave DeBuscia and Willis Reed. Those guys are legends, many in the Hall of Fame. You put together this collection of players, and prior to this, you had Leon Rose go through his reign as GM, 600 separate transactions until they got the right mix of players. There's not one first-team All-Star on a team that wins a championship in such dominating fashion. You just don't see that in professional sports anymore, where stars go, okay, I made my money, now I'm going to go win my championship. And they go to a team, they pick out the team. Those days, this is not rent-a-star. This is not sign the highest-ranking free agent, they go win a championship like you should. These are a bunch of guys who came together, are better collectively than individually, that if you put them anywhere, they don't bring a championship. Together, they do. And you have a guy who led the team, who was a number two pick of the Dallas Mavericks, who was 33rd overall. I think people like the 53-year gap. That's a great story. But I also think the run where they only lost one game after going down 2-1 to the Hawks, two straight sweeps and then 1-5. And I also think they like the fact that a 33rd pick overall ends up being an unstoppable player at 6'2", without remarkable speed, without remarkable strength or horizontal or lateral or great jumping ability. He just gets it done. I think people like that family, that father-son story of Rick Brunson, the coach, and his son being the star player.
2: Yeah, it makes for great video. Love to see all those people happy in New York City. Well, right. What a concept. Brian, thank you very much. See you again soon.
1: It's also good for business. Yes, because people go from the parade, they'll go to the deli, they'll go to the restaurant, and they'll drink the beer. At the same time, going 25 miles away, if that, in New Jersey, MetLife Stadium, you got World Cup games. Two a day, it's been pretty amazing. In New York, although it seems to be the one venue where they got a real challenge with transportation because people don't want to pay $100 to hop on a train. I don't blame them. Usually it's what, 12 to go two stops? But now it's a little bit different. Meanwhile, the World Cup, our team plays, the U.S. team plays tomorrow. They'll play against Australia extremely, and we have Australian listeners, extremely physical team, extremely fast team, and on a roll. Tim Ream, the captain, was on After Hours with James Corden, who's doing a great job with the comedy show that he has at night to kind of wrap up things. He was having some fun with Tim Ream yesterday. Here he is. Talking about getting some advice. Here's Tim Ream talking to James Corden, having some fun. Cut 40.
3: Now, Tim, the next game is against Australia. I think it's going to be quite a test. They looked really, really great in their first game. It occurred to me when you very kindly agreed to do this for the show that you've actually got quite an Australian look about you. Right? And has Pochettino thought about... Because I think if you put the hair down, right, maybe a pair of Crocs, like a wide brim hat with some corks hanging off it, you could very easily make your way into the Australian locker room and be like, well, good day, guys. What we got cooking? Like, has this been talked about within the camp that we could use that tactically?
4: It has not been talked about that we could use it tactically. It has been talked about that I do look a bit of a beach bum surfer boy if I put my hair down. So I tend to keep it up pretty regularly.
1: And he does, and he's 38 years old and doing a great job as a center back. Brian Kilmeade Show.
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14: News this hour from Town Hall. I'm Keith Peters in Washington. Vice President J.D. Vance spoke for the administration this afternoon, praising the deal reached with Iran. Vance says the memorandum of understanding with Iran is already having an impact on their military actions.
15: On the military side, the Iranians for the second night in a row did not shoot at any ships in the Strait of Hormuz. So far, they are honoring their end of the commitment. And on the blockade, CENTCOM has allowed north of a dozen ships to go through our naval blockade. And so we're also honoring our end of the early part of the agreement.
14: And he says the friendly nations in the Gulf region have responded well to the deal.
15: The Gulf Coast Coalition loves this deal because they think that it makes Iran weaker. They hated the Obama deal because they thought that it made Iran stronger. They know more about this, and they have more to lose than anybody, including the United States of America, so I trust their judgment.
14: A Trump administration envoy told U.S. lawmakers in a private briefing that Iran will invite the U.N.'s nuclear watchdog agency to inspect its nuclear sites. Former President First Lady attended the opening of the Obama Library in Chicago's Jackson Park on Thursday, along with lots of musical entertainers.
16: It was a who's who at the opening of the Obama Library. Former President Barack Obama, wife Michelle, and their two daughters were there. Sitting behind them, former President Bill Clinton and wife Hillary, George W. Bush in attendance, along with wife Laura, and former President Biden and wife Jill sitting on the podium behind the bulletproof glass. Singers included Stevie Wonder, John Legend, Bruce Springsteen, and U2's Bono.
14: Correspondent Laura Winters reporting. On Wall Street, the Dow by 72 points, the NASDAQ rose 496, the S&P 500 advanced 80. More on these stories at townhall.com.
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22: I'm Jeff Hamlin. The dangerous heat apparent on Thursday as heat indices soared into triple digits. This as drought conditions get worse in the triangle. Will Davis, assistant chief for the Raleigh Fire Department, tells ABC 11 people should take proper precautions.
23: Do you work early or late when it's cooler? Wear loose clothing, wear light colored clothing. Know the signs for heat exhaustion, heat stroke, things like that.
22: Could Major League Baseball be coming to North Carolina? Lawmakers at the General Assembly discussed the possibility of directing hundreds of millions of dollars for a stadium project that could help the state land a big league baseball team. Meanwhile, fans of the Carolina Hurricanes gearing up for Saturday. Over 100,000 people expected to attend a downtown parade to honor the Stanley Cup champions. It would be the largest parade in the history of Raleigh. The WPTF forecast for tonight, a chance of showers and thunderstorms, low of 73. Jeff Hamlin, WPTF News.
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1: All right, from 48th and 6th in Midtown Manhattan, heard around the country, around the world, where the Canyon of Heroes is entertaining the New York Knicks today. I'm happy to be telling you we are live. Kennedy is coming up at the bottom of the hour. She's host of Kennedy Saves the World podcast, same woman you see all over the channel. And Doug Schoen is here, former Clinton advisor, Democratic strategist, pollster, worked intimately with the, and a lot to do with the political success of Mayor Bloomberg. Doug Schoen's going to be with us in a matter of moments. But before we get to all that, let's get to the big three.
29: Number three.
30: Take the random folks I met in Tennessee. I was standing outside an Arby's. Then they pointed me to a local barbecue place, and I ended up having one of the best meals of my life. That is the US I know. And I think that's what the World Cup is showing a lot of Europeans. The headlines will show you a country, but Americans will show you America.
1: Victor Vacheron, who's a comedian on Instagram, talking about what he's experienced as he's visiting the US to watch the World Cup. The mania is hot on and off the field. The world will see the real America, and they seem to love it. The players provide incredible drama, and England wins yesterday 4-2 over Croatia. It might have been the best overall game so far. Now all of our focus in America. Game 2 against Australia tomorrow, 3 p.m. kickoff in Seattle.
29: Number 2.
31: Well, I think we're going to continue to see those oil prices come down, and not just the futures prices. You're going to see the price that refineries are having to pay to get product in the door right now. Those prices are going to come down in the weeks and months ahead.
1: Yep, there you go. That is the economy beginning to boom as oil drops, markets soar, and interest rates stay flat. All of this and how it relates to the midterms as well as the Iran war.
29: Number one.
32: It's a memorandum of understanding. If it doesn't get done in 60 days, that's all right. We go back to bombing. You know, I don't want to do that because it's so good. But we might have to because we're never going to let them have a nuclear weapon.
1: Yep, the Iran MOU, not A-OK. We look at the 14 points that bring us to the 60-day window to get the comprehensive deal done with the terror state that has not changed this way. Oh, we'll bring you every angle. Even though we wiped out a couple of layers of their government, they seem to be just as menacing. What do you think about that? Doug Schoen joins us now. Doug, great to see you.
33: Good to see you, Brian.
1: First off, as I know you have a great great knowledge of foreign policy, passionate for to fix Central and South America. You wrote your book on Venezuela. I don't love this 14-point MOU. Do you?
33: No, I don't. I am one of those, and I suspect we, in general terms, if not specific terms, agree that I thought, giving all the time that was involved, Brian, Trump should have hit them harder and more often. I think we would have gotten a better deal. But let's hope this works out. I think we have to be positive and optimistic and make it clear that they cannot enrich uranium. They cannot get a nuclear weapon, and they cannot menace the Straits of Hormuz and indeed other Arab nations.
1: I worry about the funding of the terror states, the terror proxies.
33: Yes.
1: So they're going to get money now because they're selling oil. And then they eventually could get $300 billion and eventually get through it, have access to that free money. And then they have their own frozen money of $100 billion. Why would we finance this terror state unless they prove themselves? And, Doug, they've never proven themselves.
33: As Trump said in 2020, Brian, they lose wars and win negotiations. And I'm afraid that may well have happened here. I hope it's not true. I fear it may be.
1: But this is what I think is going to happen. I think he's going to end up going back in November. Here he is, cut one.
32: It's a memorandum of understanding. If it doesn't get done in 60 days, that's all right. We go back to bombing. You know, I don't want to do that because it's so good. But we might have to because we're never going to let them have a nuclear weapon. But they've agreed not to, and you'll see that very clearly in the agreement.
1: So we'll see. And let's say they don't, but they can't have nuclear power either. The president seems to be a little bit confused on that, saying, well, if they want nuclear, but they can't. They can have nuclear power if they want to enrich outside the country.
33: And frankly, I don't want them doing any enrichment anywhere, anyway, anyhow. They are, as you correctly point out, a terrorist state that has financed Hamas, Hezbollah, the Houthi rebels. They are one of the great sources of discord and danger in our world today.
1: I want you to hear what Hugh Hewitt said yesterday, cut 12.
33: Yeah.
3: I was a little surprised, honestly. I mean, we literally had our foot on their throat, militarily, economically.
1: Oh, I'm sorry, 22. That was my bad.
4: Unpredictability is Donald Trump's calling card. I think the world knows that. The Iranians know that. So I do think they have that fear, John. I am reminded in October of 1972, Henry Kissinger declared peace is at hand. And then at the Christmas time, Richard Nixon bombed the living daylights out of Hanoi because they had not progressed from October 27th to December 15th. And so he got their attention again. I think Donald Trump is very capable of doing the same thing. And certainly he sent that message today. And I think people don't believe Donald Trump at their peril, especially if they're Iranians.
1: So there you go. That's true. Donald Trump is unpredictable, and he's the only president to really take the fight. Then now twice, three times, if you take the taking out of Soleimani, then in 2025, the Midnight Hammer, and then this Operation Fury. But I want to talk about something else that you wrote a column about, and that is one of the best assets the Republicans seem to have is the Democratic Party, that when they do make mistakes politically or economically or militarily, the Democrats seem to be intent on making sure they stay in power by the candidates they're putting forward, most of which have socialist, anti-Israel, and seem almost anti-American. And we're seeing that with the candidate in Michigan going against Mike Rogers, it looks like, El Said. We're seeing with Plattner over in Maine. And now we're seeing it in New York City as this socialist mayor is getting behind two socialist candidates, primarying established Democrats in this city. Do you want to build on that?
33: Yeah, I think this is an existential threat to my party, because as we go left, we alienate ourselves from the electorate. Democratic primary voters, a small segment of the Democratic electorate, tend to be more left and progressive than the mainstream of my party. But if we move hard left with Plattner, El Said, the two Democrats in New York who are running as unabashed and unapologetic socialists, we run the risk of marginalizing a party that should, I underscore should, win certainly the House and potentially the Senate. And this could cost us the Senate.
1: Why is it resonating? Why are they so hot? Why do they get so much money? What about the DSA? Why do they seem to be emerging as more powerful than the DNC?
33: It's, again, a very good question. There's a lot of anger and animus in the country. On the right, it takes the form of the ultra MAGA movement and related causes. On the left, it's the DSA, the socialists, those that are angry, as Bernie Sanders and AOC say, about the billionaires, the billionaire class. And they have a good argument, at least for that narrow segment of primary voters who are angry and enraged with how life in America is going. And they feel, I think wrongly, but they feel passionately, socialism's the answer.
1: So the core policies promoted higher taxes on the wealthy, expand social programs and public services, even though most municipalities are buried in debt, stronger tenant protections and affordable housing initiatives. Okay, affordable housing initiatives, it's always good to have some initiatives there, but to get to not use the private sector is a problem. Also to clamp down on rents and saying landlords are the bad guys without looking at the math, I think, is an issue. Reducing U.S. military involvement overseas, ending or significantly restricting U.S. military aid to Israel. That seems to be a common theme.
33: Yes, I mean, if you look at what Graham Platner said and El Sayed have said, they basically believe that Israel has committed genocide in Gaza, that it should get no military aid. Rather than being a stable democratic ally, which is what I believe and I think you believe as well about Israel, they see Israel as a pariah state or maybe even an apartheid state.
1: Immigration reforms include abolishing or replacing ICE. And I think they're too scared, even they're too scared to say open up the border. But it reminds me of what Joe Biden did for 4 years prior. He basically opened up the border and denied doing it, which I thought was worse.
33: I completely agree. They're focusing on ICE and they're an arguable overreaching in some jurisdictions, not all, but some. And that becomes their focus. And that's how they promote an open borders policy. Couldn't agree more, Brian.
1: So, Doug, you point out in your column that in Maine, the generic ballot has Susan Collins underwater by 10. Will you put her against Platner? He's up by one or two. So it's
33: correct.
1: Showing that generally overall, forget about the fact that Doug Schoen thinks that center left is better than extreme left. Politically, you're right. That's what the polls seem to say. Congratulations, win the semifinals. You have a harder shot at winning the finals.
33: That's exactly right. But a harder shot for winning the finals because you're changing the rules of the game and you're playing a game that the vast majority of the players don't want to be part of, given this socialist redistributive spending and taxing spree the DSA is on.
1: I mean, take a look at what happened in Michigan. Mike Rogers loses by a very small margin against a so-called center-left candidate. And now El Sayed is looking to fill an empty seat in Michigan. And Rogers is running again, this time unopposed, ready to go, more experienced, almost like Dave McCormick in Pennsylvania, lost to Fetterman. Lost to Dr. Oz, who lost to Fetterman. Mm-hmm. When the other seat, he takes on an established candidate, he was a better candidate. Now, Rogers is coming on with me Sunday on One Nation. But don't you think if El Sayed holds on to that and wins that primary, a guy that wants to defund Israel, defund the police, defund ICE, and hang out with Hassan Piker, who is just an extremist podcaster, don't you think that makes Rogers' pathway to victory easier?
33: Well, Democrats who think like me, Brian, cannot and will not vote for El Sayed, period. Haley Stevens, Mick Morrow, the two other Democrats are, broadly speaking, acceptable. I might have disagreements with them, but I could support them. Can't support this guy. He represents everything I think is wrong for the Democrats, but more important, wrong for America.
1: So you point out, too, that, you know, where's Nancy Pelosi? I mean, I'm not a Nancy Pelosi fan, but she's not a socialist. Where is Hillary Clinton? Bill Clinton, rather. Bill Clinton is not a socialist. right?
33: No.
1: Barack Obama loves Mondami. I mean, to me, everyone says that shows what he's really like. But instead of saying, guys, this is true.

0: existence is either to ignore the far left or embrace them where they can. And either way, it creates more problems and issues for my party.
1: Yeah, well, we'll see what happens. Platter thing's very interesting. AOC is picking and choosing her spots, even though she's at left wing. Do you believe she's running for president or senator?
0: I do. I think from everything she's done, the money she's raised, the traveling she's done, she's basically floating a trial balloon now. She's running about 10% in the polls, running maybe, you know, a close third in the polls. Nobody has really gotten traction. She has a base and she has issues. They're not my issues, and I don't think they're winning issues, but they could be in a primary. And if with Bernie's backing, she could be a compelling candidate.
1: Hillary Clinton went to the 92nd Y and said this about Joe Biden, cut 38.
2: When you look back on his decision to run, did he make a terrible mistake?
3: He made a terrible mistake. He made a terrible mistake for himself, his legacy, and for the country. He had said that he would not run again. And, you know, counterfactual narratives are always a bit tricky. But I believe if he had kept to that plan and said in, say, the late summer of 23 that he wasn't going to run, that he was going to pass, you know, the torch to the next generation, we would have had a real contest.
1: So that's interesting. It's true. But here's what she actually said after his debate debacle. Cut 39.
4: Do you think the questions about his age are legitimate?
5: Well, the question's legitimate, but the conclusion that people draw is, I think, off base. Look, I am supporting President Biden and Vice President Harris because of what they've gotten accomplished. I'm kind of old-fashioned that way.
1: So, come on, Doug, what does she stand for? Real quick. I mean, anyone could beat up on Biden now. Where was her guts then?
0: I don't know, Brian. She has always been somebody, in my experience, who floats with where she thinks public opinion is, which is one of the reasons why I think she is not on the national level had the success she wanted to or that her husband has had. I think she is clearly willing to change what she says. I also was taken by what Jill Biden said when she thought her husband was having a stroke. You would have thought if you think your husband's having a stroke in a debate, you would encourage him to seek medical care and not run for re-election. But, you know, that's obviously not what happened.
1: Yep. The Waffle House was open, so she brought him there.
0: Yes.
1: Right afterwards.
0: Yep.
1: Doug Schoen, thanks so much. Check out his column. Where do we get? Is that on FoxNews.com?
0: It is, yes.
1: FoxNews.com right now. Doug, thank you. Back in a moment.
0: Thank
1: Don't
0: you
1: move.
0: So much, Brian, as always.
1: You got it.
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19: One thing I'm loving about the World Cup is seeing everyday American people finally get their moment in the spotlight. Seeing the way you've welcomed the Scots in Boston, the Algerian folks in Kansas, the Dutch in Texas, it's just been beautiful. Seeing all this all over my For You page and in the international press has been just, honestly, such a breath of fresh air. Because for once, just once, the lead story isn't intentionally divisive politics or celebrities or some manufactured rage bait on the internet. It's just everyday American people being themselves, kind, welcoming, and yeah, a little confused at our food choices. These are the real people, like the people who are actually the fabric of the country.
20: Victor Bacharan, who's an English comedian, walking around doing some Instagram postings, but it's very similar to what we're seeing all around. People having a great time. Yo, listen to We probably don't have time here, but I'm going to listen to it on the other side before we're done in the next half hour. I mean, you got the Japanese and stadiums. After they're done with the game, I think the Japanese tied their first game. They got trash bags and started picking up in between the rows. They're having a great time in the city. Remarkably neat. It's just unbelievable to see the stereotypes. None of them negative. Most of them positive. And every culture living up to their stereotype. You know, you're Scottish. They drink a lot. Yeah, you want to watch them? They actually drank Boston out of beer. But they're fun. A lot of fun.

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1: I'm John Champion. The major overhaul election bill, House Bill 958, has hit a speed bump at the General Assembly as it was pulled from the House Rules Committee. Opponents argue the bill could hurt voters' access and say the process has lacked transparency. Supporters say the changes would strengthen election integrity and simplify how elections are run. The bill's sponsor, State Representative Hugh Blackwell.
2: From training correctly elections officials, being sure that DMV doesn't register people who tell them that they're not citizens, being sure that we've got a workable process for challenging voters, which gives them due process.
1: Brooks Fuller of Common Cause NC says,
3: you find the problems you created, and then you make hay over that, and you cry election integrity. You're poisoning a system that was working before it was so partisan. And so that's troubling.
1: John Champion, WPTF News.
4: 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With SRN News, I'm Keith Peters in Washington. The White House says Vice President J.D. Vance isn't leaving Thursday for Switzerland to lead a new round of talks with Iran about its nuclear program, citing difficult logistics for negotiations meant to add details to an agreement signed by President Trump a day ago. The U.S. had said earlier it had lifted its blockade of Iran and oil tankers began freely moving through the Strait of Hormuz. Ukraine has hit a major Moscow oil refinery for the second time in a week, disrupting hundreds of flights at the capital's airports. Russian officials said Thursday that this is one of Ukraine's biggest drone attacks since Russia's invasion over 4 years ago. On Wall Street, the Dow up by 72 points, the S&P advanced 80. More details at SRN News.
5: A chance of showers and thunderstorms tonight with a low of 73. Showers on Friday and thunderstorms also possible and a high of 90. On Friday night, partly cloudy, low of 66. It'll be sunny on Saturday with a high of 91. Partly cloudy Saturday night, low of 69.
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0: his mouth to your ears. It's Brian Kilmeade.
1: All right, there you go. Kennedy is on my rundown. She is the host of Kennedy Saves the World podcast. And turns out she showed up and she's wearing, if you're not watching the stream, you're missing out.
2: Always. You're missing out.
1: Because you are wearing a national team jersey.
2: That's right.
1: And it's, I liked it. People are giving me pushback on the jersey saying it's not good. I think it's perfect.
2: I love it. And
1: it's wavy.
2: Not only is it cool, it looks good on the pitch.
1: Right. You were pumped up for the World Cup, but you always were pumped up.
2: I love the World Cup. Yeah, so we have this ongoing debate every 4 years because my daughter is named Pele. She's named after the soccer player. My ex-husband is now saying, no, she's named after the fire goddess because the fire goddess in Hawaii is Pele. And I'm like, no, that's not true. Like, in fact, when I was pregnant, I went around telling people she's not named after the fire goddess. And when she was born, I was like, not the fire goddess. And now he's like, oh, yeah, it's fire goddess. I'm like, mm-mm.
1: Okay. Is this why you divorced him?
2: This is it.
1: This is it. Yeah. This is really. And then you held your ground. Right.
2: Look at me.
1: A lot of times they say that kids can
2: break
1: up
2: the marriage. Very limited patience.
1: but this is directly. I mean, this is this is a kid breaking up the marriage by name.
2: Yeah. Hope you're happy.
1: So, yeah. And how does she feel about this?
2: So she's now like team fire goddess. And I'm like, are you kidding me? Like, we went into a Subway in 2014 during the World Cup, and there was a massive cutout of Pele, who at the time was in his late 70s. And I was like, that's who you're named after. And she was like, oh, my God. Because, you know, she didn't
1: understand.
2: Yeah. And I have since bought her a signed Pele jersey from when he was on the Cosmos.
1: So do you realize when he went on the Cosmos, we're like, oh, he was so old, like 80. No, he was at 33.
2: Yeah.
1: He just retired. That's still the prime of your career.
2: It really is.
1: I mean, Tom Brady was still learning the playbook at that age.
2: He was still deflating balls then.
1: Right, yeah, that's right. He got caught 4 years later.
2: He did.
1: More on that. You want to expand on that story now? I don't think it's appropriate.
2: I don't think Giselle wants me to expand
1: right,
2: on that.
1: I don't think Giselle wants anything to do with Tom Brady's balls.
2: Yep. Not anymore.
1: Not anymore. At one point, that's all she talked about.
2: Couldn't shut her up.
1: Right.
2: Blah, blah, blah.
1: Right. In Brazilian, in Portuguese.
2: Yeah. In Brazilian. Yeah. She speaks that devil's tongue known as Brazilian.
1: So what I'm loving.
2: I always thought it was so weird that she has a German last name, but was raised in South America. Were there other Germans who, I don't know, relocated to South America at some point?
1: Yes,
2: yeah,
1: I think they did.
2: Oh, okay.
1: They
2: hid
1: out for a while.
2: I mean, I know you're the historian.
1: Right.
2: I just heard some things. But
1: that, you know, sir, when we got to the Nazi club,
2: mm-hmm.
1: a lot of them were gone. And they went to Argentina, Brazil.
2: Oh, Brazil,
1: Central America.
2: Really?
1: And I heard that, remember Trotsky and, you remember this, like it was yesterday. Remember Trotsky and Stalin had a bit of a rivalry.
2: Yeah.
1: Like, who's going to run the place now that Lenin's in a tomb?
2: Yeah.
1: By the way, at any moment, he could pop right out of that glass case.
2: You never know.
1: And he'd be really shocked by the internet as well as AI.
2: Yeah.
1: And how little his country has progressed.
2: It's like, I woke up for this.
1: Yes.
2: They're taking our jobs.
1: We're fighting Ukraine. So I didn't plan on talking about Lennon because do you have any sound of Lennon, Eric? No, we don't. Okay, forget it.
2: Cut four?
1: Right. No, just play cut four. I think it's Lennon. So he had a little robbery. Okay. Stalin takes over.
2: Yeah.
1: Trotsky loses.
2: Yeah.
1: So Stalin, not convinced that Trotsky's not coming back, found him in Central America, put an axe in the back of his head.
2: Oof.
1: You can't support
2: Sure that wasn't Pete Hegseth?
1: No. That we should tell people, Pete, when he was host
2: of Fox and Friends Weekend,
1: was doing axe throwing.
2: As a fun on-camera activity.
1: Yes. Why do I have to qualify so much of what you say?
2: Got a little overexcited.
1: Yeah, and threw it and missed.
2: Went over the target.
1: Yes.
2: And might have nicked the hand of a member of the marching band who was about to serenade the crew.
1: He was down.
2: Mm-hmm.
1: So they had to go without a bass drum. Right? And a little bit of a bleed.
2: It's
1: bled
2: not
1: out.
2: Quite the same.
1: Right. So what was I saying? True.
2: Trotsky, back
1: Bunchen.
2: The head, axe.
1: Giselle Bundchen. She's happy. I'm sure she's happy with the jiu-jitsu guy.
2: Yeah, sure.
1: Right. Poor Tom Brady. Things haven't really broken for him since.
2: No, he hasn't.
1: The poor guy.
2: Ended up in a long-term relationship. He's tied to a lot of sexy starlets and models.
1: Right.
2: But they're blabbermouths, and he's private.
1: You telling me?
2: Yeah.
1: That's
2: right, Brian. You know.
1: Yeah, I've been down that road. Not yet. They don't even know where the road is. But Tom Brady's life couldn't be. I think Tom Brady's happier. He's got his family.
2: Yeah.
1: And he's got a soccer team. He's got a football team.
2: He's got a football team.
1: He's got the best broadcasting contract, very similar to mine, $500 million. $500 million. Yeah. And he has to do everything when he wants.
2: Yeah.
1: Right? So, okay, where were we? Let's talk soccer. What I'm loving is what's on the field is great, but I love off the field. People seem to be loving our country. Here's Fox 4 over in Dallas talking to some Japanese fans.
2: Oh, I love this.
1: Cut 44.
3: Nice to meet you.
2: Okay, how you doing?
3: My name is...
2: Okay.
3: Yeah, my name is Hirochika Nakakuki.
2: Oh, wow.
3: It's live?
2: Okay.
3: It's live?
2: Yes, it's live.
3: Yeah.
2: How
3: yeah.
2: excited are you?
3: Yeah.
2: You are so excited, right? Japan, right?
3: Excuse me.
2: Okay.
3: I cannot speak English, but...
2: Okay.
3: But I'm excited!
2: I love it! He is excited.
1: Yeah! That's the most.
2: I love it so much.
1: Eric, that was the most vacuous soundbite you have ever pulled. There was nothing.
2: Was that Trotsky?
1: That was, no, not Trotsky.
2: Oh,
1: he would not. He was worried about Stalin hunting him down. He would not get in front of a camera. So that was on Fox 4. But that just shows him having fun.
2: Yes.
1: By the way, you can't say in English, I don't speak English.
2: No,
1: that means you
2: I
1: speak
2: mean,
1: English.
2: So in Japan, they're very, very self-conscious about their English. And every Japanese student learns English for several years. But when you go to Japan and you ask for directions, they will wave you off because they don't want to embarrass themselves. Like, it's really important for them.
1: Did you go to Japan?
2: I've been to Japan several times, yeah. Big fan. I love it.
1: How long a ride is that?
2: It's from New York. I think it's 11 hours? Yeah.
1: In the air.
2: Not by boat, Brian. Right, yeah. That'd be quite a speedboat.
1: Right.
2: I could see that.
1: It would definitely be something you'd have to wear one of those special wristbands that they give you on cruises because of the waves.
2: But the most predictable thing in the world
1: is
2: would have been for people to come over here and just crap all over the United States.
1: And say, everything's commercialized. Yeah. They ruined the spirit of the World Cup. It's just the opposite.
2: Americans are rude. Their restaurants are lame. Their food is processed. And they're like, oh my God, I get a free bowl of chips and salsa when I sit down at a Mexican place?
1: Right.
2: It's like,
1: They go and play at Cowboy Stadium. I forgot the name of it. And they go, air conditioning. I'm like, can we just go over there with Freon? You'd be the most popular guy in London.
2: Air conditioning and ice. They cannot believe that you get to go over to a machine and put your own ice in your cup and you can fill up a gallon.
1: They just can't believe refills.
2: No.
1: Right. So here's more from NBC. They're with they're over in Boston. Listen to Scottish fans. Cut 46.
4: There was no beer. The Scots fans just drunk the place dry, and all they had was like Bud Light.
5: If your favorite beer is missing from a tap,
6: we've never seen anything like it.
5: There's a decent chance Scotland had something to do with it. Sam Adams downtown ran out of their signature Boston lager over the weekend and needed an emergency delivery to keep up with World Cup fans. And they're not the only ones running dry.
7: Pretty much everything. We ran out of everything. Tennent's being number one.
5: White Bull Tavern may have run out of Scotland's iconic Tennent's beer, but that didn't stop the party.
7: The fans have been unbelievable. They're great. They're fun. They're drinking, partying, having a great time.
8: So you have a drinking kilt for obvious reasons because it might get some spillage on it. You have a dress kilt. So you always have two kilts.
5: The Dubliner has also been hopping.
9: But we had our biggest week ever last week.
5: And it's the one place Scots can still find their Tennent's lager.
9: Managed to plan ahead and get an extra delivery last Saturday, and I was told yesterday the distributor has run out also.
1: So this is a tragedy.
2: That's great.
1: In the most fun way possible.
2: Yeah, and by the way, Boston is a drinking town.
1: Yeah.
2: Not a big college town, but it is a drinking town. And the Scots have just done yeoman's work there. Very impressive. They just seem like the funnest fans.
1: I know.
2: In all of World Cup.
1: It's not one of those groups that gets drunk and then gets an edge on them and starts wrecking things. No.
2: They're not hooligans.
1: They just keep singing.
2: Yeah.
1: And I was telling this to Allison before, for guys, people that drink all the time, they don't look bad.
2: No.
1: They look good.
2: Scottish. They're hearty.
1: Right.
2: Well, you can take our beer, but you'll never take our freedom. I think that's what William Wallace said.
1: Right. Or Mel Gibson said that William Wallace said it in the movie Braveheart.
2: Mm-hmm. Oh,
1: which,
2: that's
1: by the way,
2: one.
1: Did not end good. I finally found out what drawn and quartered meant. Ugh.
2: Something they do in art class.
1: Right. They actually take out your organs just because he tried to take over their country.
2: Yeah.
1: Or he wanted their freedom.
2: Yeah.
1: Never worked out.
2: Yeah, so that's why it's in the Constitution, like cruel and unusual punishment is not... really high-fived.
1: Right, that would qualify.
2: States.
1: You know,
2: it would.
1: You know,
2: yeah.
1: I'd rather go to prison for a year than give up my gallbladder that's perfectly healthy or my pancreas.
2: You can't live without your pancreas. You can live without your gallbladder.
1: I think the goal is not for you to live, right?
2: Oh, if they're taking out like important organs, yeah.
1: Yeah.
2: Yeah.
1: So we never see that part of it, but we get imagine it. But I don't want to give away the ending, but Scotland doesn't get their freedom, but they did win their first game.
2: Which is amazing.
1: Right.
2: I saw that. Saturday night, I was in South Carolina.
1: I was
2: ready to watch the Knicks.
1: I only watch one European game, and it was something like the Kuwaiti Cup or something like that. And it was in England, and it was Celtic that played against Manchester United.
2: Cool.
1: And the fans were absolutely insane. Mm. And they were more important. It's the only time where I think the fans are more important than the team.
2: Yes.
1: Like the fans go, you're just going to be here for a few years. We're not going anywhere. Yeah. Like they realize we are the group.
2: Yeah.
1: Right.
2: Manchester. I saw a game in Munich. I saw Bayern. It was amazing. And Sadio Mane is from Senegal, and he played against, was it France yesterday?
1: Yes. No, France beat them 3-1.
2: Yeah. It was 2 days ago.
1: Mbappe.
2: Yes.
1: Almost had a penalty kick. They reviewed it, said he didn't. I love the way they punish people that take dives now.
2: Yeah.
1: I think that's great.
2: That's okay.
1: Right.
2: He also scored 2 goals.
1: Right. If that's which is that how we're keeping score now?
2: Apparently, yes. That is actually how they keep score.
1: Okay, so it's not even a phrase.
2: The goals that matter.
1: Yeah. Okay. It's not like that's not how I judge. No, I do judge it that way.
2: Yeah.
1: So okay. So the U.S. tomorrow we'll break that down. Also, when we come back, the Knicks are having a parade.
2: Oh yeah.
1: Right. And your feeling about the Knicks is?
2: It's my secondary team. I'm not like a Knicks tried and true fan. I'm a Portland Trail Blazers fan, but I love that they're doing really well. I don't like the Mets. I love the Yankees. I like the Knicks.
1: Okay. Back in a moment.
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0: It's Brian Kilmeade.
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1: Hey, welcome back, everybody. It's funny, the Vice President of the United States is playing the role of Caroline Leavitt, the press secretary. And he's good at it. You know, he's very personable with his book tour. His book called Communion. He stole my title.
2: Yeah, he did.
1: So he talks about his journey. It's a big biography. They say he does. Kennedy is here. Kennedy does talk about himself and one big mistake that he made that's getting a lot of publicity. He said the Democratic Party is run by a bunch of childless cat ladies. He said, I should never have said that. Hmm. Said it multiple times. So you have anything to confess? Have you made any mistakes? Do you want to use this time to say that? Anything, or do you want to wait for your book to come out?
2: Yeah, I used organic vegetable shortening instead of butter in my chalk chip cookie recipe a while back, and I regret that.
1: Right, and when asked, did you deny it?
2: I didn't deny it, but I tried to change the subject, and right. I said, yes, but the extra dark chocolate chips sure are good at antioxidation.
1: Right.
2: Am I right?
1: Well, this is going to get clipped, and they're going to show, this is going to go viral. Not only my question, but your answer.
2: I'm going to live this
1: one down. So, I know what you were saying. What is baseball doing for Pride Night? Were you thinking that? For Pride Month? Yes or no?
2: Yeah, I was really worried about it.
1: So, they're doing it.
2: I've always liked
1: what
2: Pride anything.
1: Right.
2: When it's like sprinkled. When it's like, oh, here's a flag here or there. And like, we see you.
1: Yeah.
2: And I'm like, oh, that's nice. But it's like, when you run afoul of that in any way, and they go, you're a bigot. If you go, maybe I'll put a Bible verse on my hat.
1: Like the San Francisco Giants did.
2: Yeah.
1: In summary. So Roger Clemens was asked about that, putting things on your hat, and why this is controversial, because the league said, if you don't take that Bible verse off your hat, we're going to suspend you or fine you. And now that created controversy, because a lot of these guys religiously, because there's religions that say heterosexuals are the best.
2: Mm-hmm.
1: I think that's one of the commandments.
2: Yeah.
1: It's the 11th. Well, 14th.
2: 11th.
1: Right. I mean, everyone focuses on the 10, but I think it's the other ones. So here's Roger Clemens, cut 47.
3: You see how educated the fans are, the soccer fans. They know being in AT&T or Cowboy Stadium, whatever they're calling it now, he mentioned they have AC.
1: Yeah.
3: I mean, it's going to be a little different. I think it'll be a factor in Miami, you know, with the heat that's going on down there. But yeah, the Pride, you know, like I said, it comes around for us during the Olympics for me when I think about waving the flag and having the pride that the Americans have. But it's really crazy watching these guys out here.
1: Okay, that was a different type of pride. I regret, if we weren't live,
2: yeah,
1: I would edit that out. So that really had nothing.
2: Yeah, he wasn't talking about gay pride. But he was talking about, like, patriotism.
1: Right, but in a different soundbite with mm-hmm. the same Will Cain.
2: Yeah. Our Will Cain,
1: yeah.
2: Right?
1: He said,
2: not Dean Cain's brother.
1: They could be. Yeah. Well, they look nothing alike.
2: Not even a little.
1: Yeah, I think that Dean Cain has got another type of ethnic heritage background. I don't know what it is.
2: White?
1: Hmm. Heard of that.
2: Okay.
1: But Roger comes in a different, talked about pride. He didn't want to wear that on his hat. So, but I digress. Now what do you want to talk about?
2: I bought my sexy teenage fiance the coolest cap for Father's Day. It's a New York Yankees red, white, and blue cap with 250 on the side.
1: Right. You said your teenage fiance?
2: Yeah.
1: Right.
2: Oh, he's 20 now, so
1: right.
2: I have to stop saying that.
1: So, but it's true. Sometimes people grow up quick.
2: Exactly right. He's so emotionally mature. Soft hands.
1: Didn't they have that story about when it was like a 10th grader mm-hmm. fell in love with his teacher? They ended up getting married and it worked out, right?
2: Emmanuel Macron and his husband, wife. Oh, Lord, I'm red faced.
1: Right.
2: I believe Brigitte Macron is a woman.
1: No.
2: Very controversial take.
1: Something LeGourne.
2: Mary Kay Letourneau?
1: Yeah, Letourneau.
2: That was not a 10th grader.
1: What was it?
2: That was a 6th grader.
1: What?
2: Yeah, yeah.
1: No, I'm really outraged.
2: Yeah, she died.
1: How? Related to this?
2: Bong, like breaking news, Brian.
1: Yeah, I did not know.
2: Let's cut in with this. Yeah, she died of cancer maybe 8 years ago.
1: Did it work out?
2: With Vili Folau, they had a few kids, but then they split up because, she got old.
1: Right. So you get a certain age.
2: Yeah.
1: But by the way, she, Macron and the president and the rest of the world got along at the G7. Remember? Greenland, just because we're taking Greenland, everyone got bent out of shape. Mm-hmm. Remember the Irish were going to send 10 people over to take it back?
2: Sure.
1: Remember? It was irreparably damaged. Doesn't seem to matter. People.
2: Why not send the Scots?
1: Right. They were here already. But I mean, did you see how the president was embraced?
2: Of course. Yeah.
1: Why does it surprise you? It surprised me.
2: No, because like he is, whatever you think about his politics, and people hate the caricature that he has become, and they hate, a lot of people hate his politics. Not everyone. He is the nicest, most affable guy.
1: Yeah.
2: Like he is very genuine with people, and he makes people feel warm and creates a real emotional connection with them. And that is undeniable. And I think a lot of people in politics, doesn't matter what country you run, they don't have that.
1: I just love that he's sitting there with the Egyptian leader and he goes, he's got a little problem with the Nile. The Ethiopians put up a dam. We're going to deal with that. We're going to take care of the dam. Like, he doesn't have enough to do. Okay, watch Kennedy Saves the World.
2: That's right.
1: Right? And that's your podcast.
2: Spotify, Apple Podcasts, Fox News Podcast.
1: Wherever you get it. And then find her live on stage.
2: And come see me in Tulsa this weekend.
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8: News this hour from Town Hall. I'm Keith Peters in Washington. There's pushback to President Trump's grand deal from his supporters and his own party.
9: Some Republican senators and allies of President Trump have harsh reviews for his agreement to end the Iran war. Senate Armed Services Committee Chair Roger Wicker says the president pursued peace through strength and hopes the intermediaries working on this deal are not undermining that objective. Louisiana Republican John Kennedy says Iran has 60 days to prove itself.
10: I trust the Iranian government like I trust gas station sushi.
9: Conservative radio host Mark Levin suggests slow walking Iran, get through the midterms, then knock them out. On social media, President Trump called his critics fools. Ed Donahue, Washington.
8: Vice President J.D. Vance says things are about to get a lot better for Americans who drive as gas and oil prices are coming down now that the deal has been signed with Iran. Correspondent Laura Winters reports.
11: I think the president's peace plan is already bearing real fruits for the American people.
12: Vice President J.D. Vance at the podium in the White House briefing room telling reporters Americans who drive are going to be paying less at the pump now that the president signed the Memorandum of Understanding with Iran.
11: 12.5 million barrels of oil went through the Strait of Hormuz. That is a high since the beginning of the conflict. Oil prices are down nearly at their level from the previous pre-war conflict. Gas prices dropped below $4 a gallon for the first time since the conflict.
12: Laura Winters reporting.
8: The Supreme Court has ruled against a broad federal ban on gun ownership by marijuana users. The justices decided unanimously in favor of a Texas ban. On Wall Street, the Dow by 72 points, the NASDAQ rose 496, the S&P 500 advanced 80. More on these stories at townhall.com.
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17: I'm John Champion. North Carolina's Ethics Commission has dismissed a complaint against Insurance Commissioner Mike Causey that alleged inappropriate text messages, misuse of a state vehicle, and campaigning on state time. The commission said the allegations, even if true, would not violate the state's Ethics Act. A former employee who filed the complaint said she plans to pursue the matter with other state agencies. All roads lead to the Canes Victory Parade, at least on Saturday, as the capital city's downtown is expected to see an estimated 100,000 people. City leaders are warning there will be gridlock traffic. Raleigh Assistant City Manager Evan Raleigh tells ABC 11.
18: We have sufficient manpower. Obviously, the Raleigh Police Department is taking the lead role in making sure that the event is secure, and we'll have many hundreds of officers out on the street protecting the event and all those who come and participate in it and view it.
17: Overnight, a chance of showers and storms, low around 72. For your Friday, showers and thunderstorms mainly before noon, high near 88. 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
21: 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And I think that's what we saw. I think our citizen came out. Their trust was there. 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
1: I'm Jeff Hamlin. Carolina Hurricanes fans gearing up for Saturday in what could be the biggest parade in the history of Raleigh to honor the Stanley Cup champion Carolina Hurricanes. Over 100,000 fans expected to attend. Among them will be Hannah Falgout, who traveled to Las Vegas to see the Canes defeat the Golden Knights on Sunday. Falgout says to ABC 11, it was, to put it mildly, memorable.
2: It really felt like one of those moments that you're just going to remember for the rest of your life.
1: Meanwhile, there's a possibility that Major League Baseball could be in North Carolina's future. Lawmakers at the General Assembly discussing the possibility of directing hundreds of millions of dollars for a stadium project. It could help the state land a big league baseball team. Drought conditions continue to get worse across the triangle. According to latest drought monitor update in North Carolina, 30% of Wake County now in exceptional drought. Jeff Hamlin, WPTF News.
3: At SRN News, I'm Jason Walker. Vice President J.D. Vance delaying his trip to Switzerland to lead nuclear negotiations with Iran. That postponement follows reports Tehran is delaying its delegation due to Israel's military actions in Lebanon. Secretary of Defense Pete Hegseth announcing a six-month Pentagon review of American forces in Europe. That review's outcome will depend on how quickly European allies take responsibility for their own security. Ukraine hitting a major Moscow oil refinery for the second time this week. Moscow says this is one of Ukraine's biggest drone attacks since Russia started the war more than 4 years ago. In the meantime, now the Russian Defense Ministry is claiming that its air defense has shot down 555 Ukrainian drones overnight. This is SRN News.
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12: Well, we've just learned that Senator Berger has conceded to Rockingham County Sheriff Sam Page. 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
14: 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Like, they drop it there. The doorbell rings. 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
12: White House says Vice President J.D. Vance delaying his trip to Switzerland to lead nuclear negotiations with Iran. Postponement follows reports from Iran is delaying its delegation due to Israel's military actions in Lebanon. Secretary of Defense Pete Hegseth lashing out at NATO.
13: Defense Secretary Pete Hegseth has criticized NATO allies for not taking more responsibility for their own security. The Pentagon chief announced a six-month Pentagon review of American forces in Europe to ensure NATO moves towards Europe leading its own defense. Speaking in Brussels on Thursday, Hegseth called it shameful that European allies denied U.S. forces access to bases for attacks on Iran. He emphasized the need for a new upgraded NATO, which he called NATO 3.0.
14: NATO 3.0 is post-Cold War recognition that it needs to go back to a real hardline military alliance.
13: I'm Karen Shamas.
12: The vice president says things about to get a lot better for American motorists.
15: I think the president's peace plan is already bearing real fruits for the American people.
16: Vice President J.D. Vance at the podium in the White House briefing room telling reporters Americans who drive are going to be paying less at the pump now that the president signed the Memorandum of Understanding with Iran.
15: 12.5 million barrels of oil went through the Strait of Hormuz. That is a high since the beginning of the conflict. Oil prices are down nearly at their level from the pre-war conflict. Gas prices dropped below $4 a gallon for the first time since the conflict.
16: Laura Winters reporting.
12: Wall Street Thursday, S&P 500 rose 80 points on the day. Dow Jones Industrial Average climbed 72 points. And the NASDAQ composite surged 496 points. More on these stories, townhall.com.
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19: I'm Jeff Hamlin. The dangerous heat apparent on Thursday as heat indices soared into triple digits. This as drought conditions get worse in the Triangle. Lowell Davis, assistant chief for the Raleigh Fire Department, tells ABC 11 people should take proper precautions.
20: Do you work early or late when it's cooler? Wear loose clothing, wear light-colored clothing. Know the signs for heat exhaustion, heat stroke, things like that.
19: Could Major League Baseball be coming to North Carolina? Lawmakers at the General Assembly discussed the possibility of directing hundreds of millions of dollars for a stadium project that could help the state land a big league baseball team. Meanwhile, fans of the Carolina Hurricanes gearing up for Saturday. Over 100,000 people expected to attend a downtown parade to honor the Stanley Cup champions. It would be the largest parade in the history of Raleigh. The WPTF forecast for tonight, a chance of showers and thunderstorms, low of 73. Jeff Hamlin, WPTF News.
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1: I'm John Champion. The major overhaul election bill, House Bill 958, has hit a speed bump at the General Assembly as it was pulled from the House Rules Committee. Opponents argue the bill could hurt voters' access and say the process has lacked transparency. Supporters say the changes would strengthen election integrity and simplify how elections are run. The bill's sponsor, State Representative Hugh Blackwell.
2: From training correctly elections officials, being sure that DMV doesn't register people who tell them that they're not citizens, being sure that we've got a workable process for challenging voters, which gives them due process.
1: Brooks Fuller of Common Cause NC says,
3: you find the problems you created, and then you make hay over that, and you cry election integrity. You're poisoning a system that was working before it was so partisan. And so that's troubling.
1: John Champion, WPTF News.
4: With SRN News, I'm Jason Walker. Well, for Vice President J.D. Vance, a bit of a delay on his trip to Switzerland to lead the nuclear talks with Iran. Now, the postponement follows reports that Iran is delaying its delegation because of Israel's military actions in Lebanon. Supreme Court ruling against a broad federal ban on gun ownership by marijuana users. This decision, the latest in a line of firearm cases from a court that has expanded gun rights. A new kind of flu vaccine moving one step closer to the U.S. market. Federal health advisors have recommended approval of a shot made from the same mRNA technology that was key to ending the pandemic a few years ago. Moderna seeking FDA approval. This is SRN News.
5: A chance of showers and thunderstorms tonight with a low of 73. Showers on Friday and thunderstorms also possible and a high of 90. On Friday night, partly cloudy, low of 66. It'll be sunny on Saturday with a high of 91. Partly cloudy Saturday night, low of 69.
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6: News this hour from Town Hall. I'm Jason Walker. White House says Vice President J.D. Vance delaying that trip to Switzerland to lead a new round of negotiations with Iran over its nuke program. Correspondent Ken Lorman reports the team led by the Vice President had been ready to leave, but postponing, citing difficult logistics for negotiations.
7: The announcement followed a report by a pan-Arab satellite channel that is politically allied with the Iranian-backed Lebanese terrorist group Hezbollah that Iran was delaying sending its delegation to Switzerland over Israel's ongoing military campaign in Lebanon. Earlier, Vice President Vance defended the deal, saying Iran must comply with U.S. demands if it wants concessions, saying, as they dial up their good behavior, we can dial up economic relief. He continued, if they dial down their good behavior, we can turn it off. Ken Lorman reporting.
6: But meanwhile, the vice president, speaking for the administration earlier in the day, praising the deal reached with Iran. Vance says the memorandum of understanding with Iran already having an impact.
8: On the military side, the Iranians for the second night in a row did not shoot at any ships in the Strait of Hormuz. So far, they are honoring their end of the commitment. And on the blockade, CENTCOM has allowed north of a dozen ships to go through our naval blockade. And so we're also honoring our end of the early part of the agreement.
6: And he says the friendly nations in the Gulf region have responded very well.
8: The Gulf Coast Coalition loves this deal because they think that it makes Iran weaker. They hated the Obama deal because they thought that it made Iran stronger. They know more about this, and they have more to lose than anybody, including the United States of America, so I trust their judgment.
6: Strong day on Wall Street Thursday. The Dow was up more than 300 points. Wall Street will be closed Friday. These stories, townhall.com.
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11: I'm John Chambion. North Carolina's Ethics Commission has dismissed a complaint against Insurance Commissioner Mike Causey that alleged inappropriate text messages, misuse of a state vehicle, and campaigning on state time. The commission said the allegations, even if true, would not violate the state's Ethics Act. The former employee who filed the complaint said she plans to pursue the matter with other state agencies. All roads lead to the Canes Victory Parade, at least on Saturday, as the capital city's downtown is expected to see an estimated 100,000 people. City leaders are warning there will be gridlock traffic. Raleigh Assistant City Manager Evan Raleigh tells ABC 11.
12: We have sufficient manpower. Obviously, the Raleigh Police Department is taking the lead role in making sure that the event is secure, and we'll have have many hundreds of officers out on the street protecting the event and all those who come and participate in it and view it.
11: Overnight, a chance of showers and storms, low around 72. For your Friday, showers and thunderstorms mainly before noon, high near 88. 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
1: Oh, hot damn, you're damn right it is. Fired up for the third and final hour of Fox Across America. We're here in New York City. I know we're on about 200 affiliates across the country. But Market One, WOR, riding high because our New York Knicks just hoisted the championship trophy down at City Hall. That's the good news. Yeah. How about it? The bad news is Mom Donnie just slapped a 70% tax on their bonuses. That's not actually true. But joining us now is a man who would never want to tax your bonus. Not now as a congressman. Not later on when he's the next governor of the great state of Florida. His Excellency Byron Donalds joining us off the top of the hour. Yo, BD. Did I lose you? Oh, we lost him on the pass-through. We'll get him back. It's all that Knicks revelry. When they've been burning down school buses and cars, they probably torched his cell tower. Are you there, BD?
2: I'm here, Jimmy.
1: Oh, I thought the Knicks ticker tape parade wiped out the cell phone service. Yo, New York is rowdy right now. Rowdy.
2: Listen, congrats to the Knicks, Jalen Brunson, Kat, OG. You know, that team, they played great, man. Look, I think the series, I was talking to a guy. Dude, check this out. Mm-hmm. I was in Lake Okeechobee a couple days ago, and the photographer was a black dude from Bed-Stuy, Brooklyn.
1: Yo.
2: So you got two Brooklyn dudes in Lake Okeechobee in Florida. And so, you know, we struck up a conversation about the Knicks. And, you know, I was just like, the whole series turned when Kat and Mitchell Robinson basically told Wimby, no, you just can't get to the rim doing against Oklahoma City. And it really changed the dynamic of that series. But congratulations to those guys and to Mike Brown. Mike Brown's been a coach for a long time in the NBA. He's been criticized a lot, but one of the great defensive minds in pro basketball. And so congratulations to him as well.
1: It was a big win, man. And as you know, for this town, kind of starving. They even brought it full circle and they threw Patrick Ewing out there on a float, which was pretty rad.
2: Come on, man. Give respect to Patrick Ewing. All I'm going to say is, Knicks fans, New Yorkers, come on, man. Don't tear up the city because we won.
1: You got to
2: celebrate the city when you win. Don't do that.
1: Amen. I said this the other day. When people say act like you've been there before, they don't mean prison. You know what I'm saying? We got to play some good ball. Byron Donalds on the line. Listen, we had another crazy economic poll we were just covering earlier on the show today. So everyone is just moving to Florida, man. But is there a point if you're going to be the next governor of Florida where you want to cap this? How does this work for you?
2: It's a challenge. You know, we're going to have to manage that growth. People want to be a part of our state because we're smart and we do smart things. We're not Mom Donnie. We're not Kathy Hochul or Gavin Newsom. Not here. Mm-hmm. You know, Governor DeSantis, he says it every now and again that he just looks at California and does the opposite. And so, you know, when you just use common sense, a funny thing happens. People want to be a part of your state. And then, of course, the beauty of Florida, our beaches, our water, our environment, our business climate, common sense, law and order. Why wouldn't you want to be here?
1: No, it's where the action is. I mean, there's no question about that. We're talking to Byron Donalds, superstar congressman. A man who could be the next governor of the great state of Florida. But what I don't get is why anybody would want to chase wealth out of their state. Like California wants to pass this billionaire tax. That doesn't keep wealth in the state. And to me, it just speaks to a lack of understanding about economics, because really most of the problems facing society are caused by government spending, not a lack of tax revenue, wouldn't you say?
2: No, that's 100% correct. That's exactly what it is. And look, government has a responsibility to be efficient and to be mindful of the dollars. Like, you know, voters, the constituents, the people, they're not just piggy banks for government projects and government programs. You got to be able to balance all of it and live within your means the way families have to live within their means. And too often we have elected officials and politicians who decide that it's okay to just spend for whatever you think is needed, regardless of the impact on the pocketbook of the American people.
1: Yeah, and it's stupid.
2: And that's why you're seeing what's happened in New York and Illinois and California. They really destroyed themselves. And it's upsetting to see.
1: Yeah, I mean, that's the part that killed me with Illinois is they lost the Bears. I mean, the Bears are as iconic of a fabric of society as there is in Chicago, is the Chicago Bears. And their governor's yelling about, you know, we don't want to do anything, you know, adverse to the taxpayers. They've spent $2.5 billion on illegal immigration. So think about that. They won't support the Bears, but they supported the Coyotes, you know?
2: Listen to what you just said, though.
1: Mm-hmm.
2: They could have built a new Soldier Field, not the renovations they did to Soldier Field.
1: Mm-hmm.
2: With $2.5 billion, they could have demoed Soldier Field and built a state-of-the-art arena. Instead, they gave it to illegal aliens.
1: Yeah, and that's like...
2: Listen to that for a moment. Listen to how dumb that is.
1: I know. Like, for real, like, if you're a tax-paying citizen in this country, like, Democrats are, like, straight giving you the finger. They're like, no, we don't have money for that. We gave it to the illegal immigrants. You're like, wait, how can you say that and, like, feel like your office is safe right now? Meaning, like, you're not going to get bounced out of office in the next election. But, like, they're running on things that would traditionally be career-ending policies. In a normal world, could you look at a tax base and say, we don't have money for the team that's been here 105 years because we're giving it to people migrating into the state illegally?
2: No, you can't do that, but they're crazy. And that's why President Trump says they're crazy. It is 100% true. They do not think about reality. They're thinking about some crazy policy agenda. And that's the problem that we have in front of us here in the United States of America. But Jimmy, to your first question, that's why people are coming to Florida. And that's why people are going to Texas.
1: Mm-hmm.
2: And that's why they're going to Tennessee. Because they're looking at New York and they're just saying, nah, this isn't it. Like, you're not even going to take care of the basics, but you have resources for all the crazy. That doesn't work.
1: No, and it's so much crazy. Give me one more since I got you here. It's Father's Day weekend. Do you get a steak out of this?
2: I mean, yeah, if I cook it. You know, I'm not expecting the boys to cook the steak for me. I probably got to do that myself. I'm blessed, Jimmy, man. I'm blessed. My sons are doing great.
1: Mm-hmm.
2: You know, they're older now. They're 22, 18, and 15.
1: Yep.
2: And so, you know, I'm just a really blessed man. My wife has done a great job, you know, basically taking care of all of us.
1: Yep.
2: So happy Father's Day to all the fathers out there, the guys that spend time being fathers in their home, leading their kids, leading their families.
1: Yep. And they're needed more than ever. And I can tell you that really is the coolest privilege we have for all the cool things we get to be. There's nothing I've enjoyed more than being a dad. But it really, like, the way the time moves, like, I feel like it was 5 minutes ago that Maury Povich was saying it was my baby. Like, you close your eyes and I'm kidding. Stop it.
2: Come on. You're the father?
1: I was like, all right. But guess I better go get a taxi license. It sounds like I'm going to be on the hook for a couple of years here. I kid. Stop it. Listen, man, great to talk. Keep playing good ball down there, okay?
2: All right. See you, Jimmy.
1: There he is, His Excellency Byron Donalds. Happy Father's Day to him, my dad, all the good dads out there. My father-in-law, pound for pound, first ballot Hall of Fame dad. Like those kids are actually raised right. Like, Darren, not really, but, you know, Jenny, Matt, you know, they're pretty solid. Jenny's great. Jenny is, you have no idea. If you're coming to the Fox News Saturday night taping this weekend, Boy George is there. Shannon Elizabeth is there. Waka Flocka Flame, Carly Shimkus. Jenny might make an appearance in the audience. Sometimes Jenny comes, hangs out with the locals and stuff like that. It's pretty cool. We have been in a weird pocket on that show because there's been a lot. Like, the Knicks were on opposite us last week. The World Cup was on opposite against us. Meaning, like, things I would traditionally be betting money on. But instead, I'm on TV trying to do TV and not wonder how my bets are doing. It's a weird way to do TV. But this week, there's no NBA Finals game on. There's no worry about me losing money during a commercial break. We'll be doing the show at peace. But when we come back, it's a piece of audio I should have topped the show with that I haven't played yet. I had so much to say about Iran and everything else out there. Tax policy, the Newsom stuff. And I have been derelict in my duty as a radio host to play you my favorite soundbite of the past 24 hours. So I will give you radio reparations when we come back on Fox Across America.
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0: in life, if you're single, is find someone who loves you the way foreign soccer fans love our, quote, racist country. People are coming here from all over the world, and they're just in love with the abundance of a Buc-ee's or a Walmart or the comfort food you might get at a Cracker Barrel or any of our chain locales. Because the truth is, we are, to the rest of the world, the fat, spoiled, rich kids who have no idea how good they have it. You know, if you live in this country, like, you are in the world's 1%. You know, Bernie talks about the 1%. Okay, you live in the world's 1% if you live in America. Your quality of life. You have American privilege. People used to get into my taxi at JFK International Airport and cry because they had made it into America. Like, shaking with joy. My God, I'm in America. And it was so powerful because I could, like, take them the long way and make, like, 300 extra bucks. But the point is, okay, to witness that in real time, and people like, I can't believe I'm here. And it mattered to them. And it was amazing because it made me feel wealthy as a really broke cab driver. Like, God, you don't understand, man. Wow. Everybody talks about not having money in the bank. I didn't have money in the shoebox. We had a Nike shoebox, and I was hoping to catch a hot streak and move on up to the bank of Reebok instead of the bank of Nike. But in any event, I really had no idea how poor and how broke I was till I got a decent job. I had no idea because I thought I was loaded driving a cab because every day I'd pick up, you know, 15, 20 people who gave me perspective in some strange way, whether it was about health, whether it was about your relationship with your family, or whether it was about the fact that you live here and you have so many spectacular possibilities in your life. You know, like, I drove a cab believing I would have a radio show and a TV show someday. Like, I believe that every day. It's what kind of kept me going, you know? And I believed I could because I was constantly being reminded of just how possible things were. There were so many societal reminders. Like, when Obama got inaugurated in 09, January 20, 2009, I sat outside Madison Square Garden listening to his speech for so long that I actually got a parking ticket. Sitting in front of MSG, and they shouldn't write you a ticket if you have your off-duty on, and they wrote me a frickin' ticket anyway.
1: That's just how white folks will do you.
0: But I really was sitting there. Like, I did not vote for Obama. But I was sitting there going like, wow, this dude was born to mixed race parents prior to the Civil Rights Act even being passed. And he's sitting here as the next president of the United States, the first black president of the United States. The odds of him being president on the day he was born were 1 in 60 quadrillion. And that might be a made up number, but there would be no real number to quantify how infinitesimal the odds were of Barack Obama becoming president on the day he was born. But the reality is we're constantly evolving as a society. I mean, so much so that Obama's values when he was in office would make him a right-wing strongman right now. Barack Obama deported millions of people. He gave Tom Homan a medal. The same Tom Homan they now tell you is the Gestapo, is doing Hitler's bidding, is the secret police. That Tom Homan. Okay, that Obama would be considered a right-wing opinion journalist if he was the president right now, which is bananas. But the point is, we evolved so much as a society, we made so much progress on race that Obama was possible. And when he got inaugurated, I sat there as a reminder of like, hey, I'm not going to run for president. I can't pass the background check. But whatever I want to do probably has smaller odds than what he's doing right now. So why wouldn't you just get to work, you know? And I did. And there's so many of those good stories in this country. I mean, in a weird way, Elon Musk is one of them, migrated here from South Africa. They're demonizing the guy as the first trillionaire, but they're acting like he's just sitting around hoarding money. Okay, PayPal, Tesla, he was the patron saint of electric cars. I think one of my most popular tweets ever, like, I've only had a few tweets that have broke like 200,000 plus, which is an insane number because it has nothing to do with you tweeting. It's just the algorithm got it retweeted by a couple of big accounts and it explodes into everybody's feed. And that's where that kind of account comes from. It's not like you wrote a better tweet than usual most of the time. But it was about how Elon Musk is buying Twitter and everybody who's freaking out drives a Tesla.
2: That's true. That is true.
0: And it was true. At the time, AOC was trashing him, and then people were posting photos of her in her white Tesla going, is this you?
3: AOC is a dope.
0: But, I mean, it's another guy who came here and almost went bankrupt several times along the way. SpaceX almost

0: almost took them out for good because three of the first three rockets blew up. Okay, but yes, he had performance-based government subsidies, but they're lying to you when they say he's rich because the government gave him money. He innovated, he created, he out-hustled. And there was a market demand for the things he was doing, like Neuralink is letting blind people see and deaf people hear, and in some instances, paralyzed people walk. You're telling me we should just confiscate that guy's wealth and cannibalize him like the Democrats are telling you? How about you just stop spending money? They're like, if we had $1 trillion, do you know what we have right now? We have $7 trillion in tax, revenue.
1: That is financial lunacy.
0: If we just had $1 trillion, you have $7 trillion. And they're not doing any of the things they say they could do if they just had $1 trillion. That's the whole sale. It's class warfare. They want you to be mad at other people. A lot of times they want you to be mad at America. But you know who's not mad at America? The people visiting us right now. Here's my favorite clip of the day. Scotland fans. Drinking all of the beer in Boston. Clip 42.
2: There was no beer. The Scots fans just drunk the place dry, and all they had was, like, Bud Light.
3: If your favorite beer is missing from a tap...
4: We've never seen anything like it.
3: There's a decent chance Scotland had something to do with it. Sam Adams downtown ran out of their signature Boston lager over the weekend and needed an emergency delivery to keep up with World Cup fans. And they're not the only ones running dry.
5: Pretty much everything. We ran out of everything. Tennent's being number one.
3: White Bull Tavern may have run out of Scotland's iconic Tennent's beer, but that didn't stop the party.
5: The fans have been unbelievable. They're great. They're fun. They're drinking, partying, having a great time.
6: So you have a drink in kilts for obvious reasons because it might get some spillage on it. You have a dress kilt. So you always have two kilts.
3: The Dubliner has also been hopping.
7: But we had our biggest week ever last week.
3: And it's the one place Scots can still find their Tennent's lager.
7: Managed to plan ahead and get an extra delivery last Saturday. And I was told yesterday the distributor has run out also.
0: The distributor is out of beer. Do you remember when people were like, oh, no one's even going to come to the World Cup because Trump is president?
7: Wrong.
0: Guys, you have no idea how amazing America is comparative to the rest of the world, no matter who the president is. And America is so much more than one presidency in one moment in time. That's why I truly feel bad for the people not celebrating America 250. America 250 is not about Trump. It's about every president we've ever had. It's about every win, every guy that's walked on the moon, every society that's been integrated, you know, everything we've ever done. Wars we've ended, fascism that we've stopped, only to pretend we're fascist in this day and age. It's all bananas, but I feel bad for the people because they're missing out on the joke. Like, if you live here, you crushed it. This is the greatest source of good the world has ever known. And, like, the idea that anybody should be like, I'm not going to celebrate. Orange Cheeto Hitler Jesus. He is a white supremacist Nazi pedophile protector. So I'm going to go campaign for Graham Plattner and his Nazi tattoo on his dating pedophile profile. It's the dumbest time there's ever been to be alive, but not for you. You get it. And we're going to have this discussion when we come back.

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1: I'm Jeff Hamlin. Carolina Hurricanes fans gearing up for Saturday in what could be the biggest parade in the history of Raleigh to honor the Stanley Cup champion Carolina Hurricanes. Over 100,000 fans expected to attend. Among them will be Hannah Falgout, who traveled to Las Vegas to see the Canes defeat the Golden Knights on Sunday. Falgout says to ABC 11, it was, to put it mildly, memorable.
2: It really felt like one of those moments that you're just going to remember for the rest of your life.
1: Meanwhile, there's a possibility that Major League Baseball could be in North Carolina's future. Lawmakers at the General Assembly discussing the possibility of directing hundreds of millions of dollars for a stadium project. It could help the state land a big league baseball team. Drought conditions continue to get worse across the triangle. According to latest drought monitor update in North Carolina, 30% of Wake County now in exceptional drought. Jeff Hamlin, WPTF News.
3: With SRN News, I'm Jason Walker. Secretary of Defense Pete Hegseth says a six-month Pentagon review of U.S. troops in Europe, that review's outcome will depend on just how quickly European allies take responsibility for their own security. Vice President J.D. Vance delaying that trip to Switzerland Friday to lead nuclear negotiations with Iran. Postponement follows reports that Tehran is apparently delaying its delegation due to Israel's military actions in Lebanon. More bloodshed in that Russia-Ukraine war, this time Kyiv hitting a major Moscow oil refinery, actually the second time this week. Moscow says it's one of the Ukraine's biggest drone attacks since the war started, and Russia has said it air defenses shot down 550 Ukrainian drones.
1: A chance of showers and thunderstorms tonight with a low of 73. Showers on Friday and thunderstorms also possible and a high of 90. On Friday night, partly cloudy, low of 66. It'll be sunny on Saturday with a high of 91. Partly cloudy Saturday night, low of 69.
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1: Jimmy, back in action on a big Thursday episode of Fox Across America. The world's on fire. We're just roasting some marshmallows on the blaze. A lot to get to the rest of the way today. I'm going to play some clips pertaining to the Gavin Newsom story. You know Gavin Newsom out in California, the governor.
2: This guy's a serious ass.
1: Guys, I love California. Love it. Grew up watching it on TV. It was a big damn deal. When I was a little kid, Joe Montana, Jerry Rice, the 49ers, they were the pride of the fleet in the 1980s. They won 4 Super Bowls. Bill Walsh Niners, the George Seifert 49ers, Roger Craig, Ronnie Lott. What are we talking about here? This is a big damn deal. John Taylor, Tom Rathman. Like, we can get into it. Steve Young, whatever. Love the 49ers. It's a big damn deal. I loved San Francisco and the trolley, all that crazy stuff. Loved it growing up. I don't love it any less because there's dirt bags running the place. I don't. You know, California, Ronald Reagan was the governor then. You know, way back when, I'm just saying, as a Democrat, Ronald Reagan went on to become one of the greatest presidents ever. Okay, he's Ronald Reagan. He's a big damn deal. But the point is, I always liked it. I liked movies that took place in California. I mean, have you ever watched Chinatown? Oh my, it's outrageous. Chinatown's amazing. But so many, you know, the Naked Gun climaxes of the Big A in Anaheim. They're trying to save the Queen of England because a Reggie Jackson robot's going to kill her. How about that? You know, so I'm a fan. You know, California's great. The beaches, the chicks, all of it. The food. Benny's Burritos on San Vicente. Santa Monica is probably the best Mexican food in America. I took my son Lincoln to Roscoe's at 2 a.m. and someone called him white bread at a urinal. It's the most exciting thing you could do to a 10-year-old kid. He goes, somebody just called me white bread. I was like, that's amazing. The guy was like, what you doing in here, white bread? Just to give you an idea of what the clientele looked like. It was pretty funny, but it was great. It was Roscoe's. Chicken and waffles. What's more? What's not to love? Okay, Dodger Stadium. Anytime I'm out there, I love California. So I don't root against California. I think it has been being criminally mismanaged. Like, for real. I think California handles tax revenue as just about well as Michael Jackson handles kids.
3: It's totally false.
1: Just being silly. Just a cheap excuse to play a Michael Jackson drop and slander one of my friends from Santa Barbara.
3: It's people with a dirty mind that think like that.
1: But the point is, and I do like California a lot. I'll be there for 3 shows in July. I'm going to be in Monterey on the 17th. I'm going to be in Napa on the 18th. I'm going to be in Anaheim July 25th. What do all 3 of these shows have in common? I'm psyched to do them. Jenny Failla will be there. Lincoln Failla will be there. It's a big damn deal. So when I watch what's going on in California, I do it with an emotional investment. One is the state itself. I love it. I love going there. I think it's gorgeous. If you've ever driven the Pacific Coast Highway, it's up there with anything you'll ever drive in the world. It's right up there with the Amalfi Coast. Anybody wants to tell you anything, take the 101 down to the PCH outside of San Francisco. I mean, you can go, you know, all the way up to like Olympic Park in Seattle if you wanted to get nuts, but I'm just telling you the stretch of PCH from basically Frisco when you get out to like Half Moon Bay and just take that down to Big Sur. That is probably the nicest stretch of driving in the history of the world. It's stunning. Blow your mind. So I love it. Obviously I follow politics for a living and I'm here to give you an opinion on the radio every day. My opinion of Newsom is he fascinates me because he's a sociopath. He's an actual sociopath. Like, he will say to you something that you know and he knows is not true with no hint of, like, emotional consequence, with no hint of, like, you know, integrity detriment. You know what I mean? You say, like, something must be killing someone's dignity. Like, let me give you an example on the Newsom thing really quick. Newsom is a really funny montage we cut on this show about the culmination of this. I'm about to play you. It's 27 seconds. He says, I hate the politician that just lies to your face. There's nothing I hate more than that politician who lies to your face. Okay? That clip you're about to hear is the last thing in this 27-second montage that's nothing but him lying to your face about the word Latinx. He's talking about how to reform the Democrat Party, and he says we need to abandon some of these ridiculous languages like Latinx. He goes, nobody in my office has ever once said the word Latinx, followed by a montage of him saying the word Latinx about 10 times. Watch this.
2: Not one person ever in my office has ever used the word Latinx.
4: I'm so, like, so can we finally put that to bed?
2: Yeah,
4: we agree.
2: But where did that even...
4: No more Latinx,
2: like,
4: everybody.
2: Well, I just didn't even know where it came from. I'm like, what are people talking about? Impactful this has been on the Latinx community. Latinx community politicians that are banning not assault rifles, but the word Latinx.
5: Nothing I dislike more than the politician that is, sits there and lies to you. We all just sit there rolling our eyes going, give me a break.
1: Not one single person has ever said Latinx. Latinx, Latinx, Latinx. God, I hate these guys who lie to you. It's really something, man.
6: Somebody ought to belt you in the mouth.
1: No. You don't ever advocate political violence, as you know. That's not something we
7: never hit anyone in anger unless you're absolutely sure you can get away with it.
1: But honestly, like, between us girls, the punishment for being Gavin Newsom is being Gavin Newsom.
8: He knows what he's talking about.
1: Like, he's intelligent enough as a person to know he's a sociopath, a morally bankrupt nutbag who would do anything to be president. Had an affair with his chief of staff's wife. There's a better story about, you know, him having an underage staffer that he was alleged to be having an affair with that was seen drinking at one of his events. This is like 06. Obviously, you know his whole image rebrand about growing up poor in the hood, except that they were drafting off the coattails of the Getty family. He's been loaded his whole life. He was once featured in a profile called The Rich Kids of San Francisco. How many of your poor friends, and I had a lot of poor friends, and my son certainly had a lot of poor friends because I was poor when he was born. How many of your poor friends were ever accidentally in a profile called Rich Kids of San Francisco? But here we go, because Gavin Newsom's been telling us what? Remember the guy who said there's nothing I hate more than the politician that lies right to your face? Okay, here is Gavin Newsom telling you that Donald Trump is trying to find a crime and investigate him, and that's what this investigation stems from. Clip 35.
5: In recent days, federal agents have knocked on the doors of family, friends, and former employees. Not because they found a crime, because they're simply trying to find one. They're demanding records. They're abusing the grand jury process, digging through years and years of random documents. Donald Trump isn't just coming after me because of my mean tweets. He's coming after me because I'm considering running for president. Because he hates that I've consistently called him out over and over again for his lies and deceit. Donald Trump is simply the most corrupt president in American history.
1: Oh, God.
9: Some crazy someplace else. We're all stocked up here.
1: Okay. His lies and his deceit. That's what he's upset about. Donald Trump's lies and deceit. Gavin Newsom, the guy who said there's nothing I hate more than that politician who lies to your face, just lied to your face. Here is CNN telling you that this investigation not started by Trump. Clip 33.
10: CNN has learned the current investigation was launched last year by the U.S. Attorney's Office in Sacramento based on a whistleblower report. Acting Attorney General Todd Blanche declined to answer questions Monday on Capitol Hill.
11: General Blanche, can you confirm if this Justice Department is investigating Gavin Newsom? And if the president directed you to do this?
1: I mean, Gavin Newsom, Donald Trump, in recent days. So that investigation was started in Sacramento, Eastern District, by a whistleblower. You know who runs Sacramento? Are you ready for it? Oh, God. Gavin Newsom does. He's the governor of California. Sacramento is the capital of California. It is 99.94% liberal. Okay, a liberal whistleblower. I'm not saying they didn't have an agenda. I don't know. But the point is, a liberal whistleblower started this investigation. And Gavin Newsom is on TV going, Donald Trump wants to take down my family.
12: That is so embarrassing.
1: He's a sociopath. Like, I find him fascinating in that regard. But what makes it even better is, like, the brazen lack of self-awareness. Here is Gavin Newsom in March. Okay, you know the guy who says these are all political persecutions, Donald Trump going after his enemies, you can't do that? Here's Gavin Newsom in March saying whoever the next president is, they should lock up Trump and his buddies. Clip 34.
13: So to be clear, the next president, whether it's President Newsom or someone else you think, needs to elevate the debate, but also ensure accountability, legal accountability for anyone who broke the law.
14: Yeah, it's asked. Yeah, I think you have to knit that back, and you have to do both, because you by definition are doing both. It's not weaponizing grievance. It's not pursuing retribution in the spirit that defines Trump and Trumpism. It's not about vengeance in that respect. It's not that. It's simply about accountability.
1: So if you go lock up the Trump cabinet, it's not vengeance, it's accountability. But if a liberal blows the whistle on your shenanigans in Sacramento, it's Trump being a fascist dictator who's threatened by you and your ideology. It's so embarrassing, man. But the reason that stuff gets me is because these people are so blinded by self-interest. It tells you that if they were put in a position to govern, they would be a grave threat to everyone in this country because they can't think beyond the blaze of their burning emotions. Okay, Gavin Newsom is really like just an idiot for all the things he says that are so easily contradicted. And what this is a symptom of is Democrats get so used to having the entirety of the media in their pocket that they go through life as if they're never going to get called out on the BS. But the problem is now some outlets will still continue to shill for them. The problem is nobody believes a word those outlets say. Like CNN vouching that you're like a legitimate guy is like Casey Anthony saying you're a decent babysitter. I don't know that you want that on the resume. You know, same with MS Now. Do you know how many clips we have on this show of Rachel Maddow saying things that are like laughably false, but she's emphatically saying them, like on a Joe Scarborough level. You know, and people who are just objective observers learn to tune those people out. There are more people that trust the things I say, and I don't know what I'm talking about, and I'm upfront about it. I'm like, I'm just like an opinion guy who plays video games in his 40s. I'm gonna go home and play wiffle ball with my kid after this. Okay, obviously, I'm pretty well read in on a lot of this stuff. I follow it for a living. I host a TV show. But these guys are supposedly experts that know things. And I don't have an answer to that. And I don't wish Rachel Maddow any ill will either. Okay? I believe she's the favorite to win this weekend's ALF lookalike contest. But the point is, when it comes to Newsom, when it comes to California, that level of sociopath gets by in, you know, a one-horse political town where he's got everybody in his pocket. And you see those things called behested payments where he solicited $342 million in campaign donations, but they're essentially moved to him through third parties. The legal definition for that is called money laundering.
15: He should be behind bars.
1: I'm not saying he did it. I'm just saying there's a lot of people looking into it. And, you know, that's where we find ourselves on a glorious day like today. Is we're getting into this addition by subtraction moment in our politics where there's a huge midterm coming up. There's a huge general election coming up. So a lot of the dirtbag stuff needs to be dealt with now. Okay. And I say that as someone who blew the first 2 hours of the show trashing the Iranian nuclear deal. I think we opened the show with me saying that today on the whole ceasefire as we were getting yelled at by the president.
16: This guy will say anything.
1: I'm not done saying it. Quick break. We're back after this.
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24: Senate President Pro Tem Phil Berger.
25: Well, we've just learned that Senator Berger has conceded to Rockingham County Sheriff Sam Page. 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
24: Bottom of the ninth on Fox Across America with Jimmy Fallon in my pink members-only jacket. I mean, really, though. I stand by the purchase. Not everybody likes it. I think it's a... I think I look great.
26: There's a slob. There's a real slob.
24: I don't know. I thought it looked good. Our college associate, Emerson, said I look terrible. But that's... I expect that from her. But as we sit here in the bottom of the ninth, trying to make some sense of the show. Okay. The go-forward here, especially because we opened the show talking about the Iranian deal, is that the stock market is up, the gas prices are down. As far as the American citizens are concerned, it is a win, okay? The deal is a win. But the big promise that was made on the day we went, I got to be honest, we didn't quite pull it off. Here is Trump telling the Iranian people it's a once-in-a-lifetime moment to change regimes and redefine the Middle East for all of eternity. Clip one.
26: Finally, to the great, proud people of Iran, I say tonight that the hour of your freedom is at hand. Stay sheltered. Don't leave your home. It's very dangerous outside. Bombs will be dropping everywhere. When we are finished, take over your government. It will be yours to take. This will be probably your only chance for generations.
24: Well, if that was their only chance, it's a sad day. Because the oppressive regime remains in power. The religious ideological fanatics who chant death to America and want to wipe Israel off the map are still in power, except they got a lot more money to do it with if they meet the terms of this deal. But essentially, what we're doing here is we're trying to ensure that they don't get their hands on a nuclear weapon, which would be great. But you know what they would need to make a nuclear weapon? They would need a nuclear program. They would need to be able to enrich uranium. So you say, well, then that's the good news, Jimmy, because surely we're taking away their nuclear program. You know, listen to this, man. Oh, buddy, this one kills me. Clip five.
26: Well, I've said to them always, I say, look, you have probably the third largest oil reserves in the world. What the hell do you need nuclear for? You need nuclear for some electricity. So I've always felt that way. So we've been pretty tough in that. You know, it's also, it is a little hard, though, when you say that somebody wants it, other people have it, other adjoining states have it, and you're not letting them have it for purposes of electricity and things like that. It's always a little tough. You have to use a little common sense.
24: I mean, come on, man. Got to let them have it for electricity. It's like if we let the White House shoot her out on bail, and we gave him a gun, and we're like, he's just going hunting. So, no, it's not. He's not going to shoot anybody. It's just for hunting, you understand. I know he stormed into the White House Correspondents' Dinner with a gun and got shot at and fell down. But no. He's out. Everybody else has one. He deserves that. It's stupid. Okay, we went here under the auspices that these were the worst human rights abusers alive, and they were oppressing women and gays, and we couldn't let them have ballistic missiles or a nuclear program. Okay, we're going to see to it that they don't mine the uranium anytime soon. I do believe that is going to happen. I do. I actually do believe that. I believe that part of it.
7: Are you stupid or something?
24: No, but I believe the verification process is going to be there. But there's not one single objective observer that is reading this deal that isn't blown away by how much we gave them. And they're like, well, we needed to get the Straits of Hormuz open. Guys, the Straits of Hormuz were open before we went to this war. So we just went to this war in the long run, just makes Iran $300 billion richer. Like, yes, I'll take the cheaper gas prices. And yes, I'm happy everyone's 401k is going to go up a little bit today. But no, the biggest state sponsor of terrorism in the world getting $300 billion richer is not a win for you, no matter what somebody might tell you.
9: Come on, don't bullshit me.
24: I didn't. I told you the truth. But we'll be back tomorrow. To keep on keeping on. Happy Thursday. Go enjoy your unique American privilege.
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12: Jason Walker, United States and Iran signing that initial deal to end the war and ease sanctions and open the Strait of Hormuz. Nuclear talks, though, do continue.
14: Both the U.S. and Iranian presidents have signed an initial agreement to end the war between the United States and Iran. The White House had planned a signing ceremony on Friday in Switzerland, but its fate is now uncertain with conflicting information from the U.S., Iran, and Pakistan. President Donald Trump signed a physical copy of the agreement on Wednesday at Versailles. While Iranian state TV aired photos on Thursday of President Masoud Pezeshkian signing the deal in Tehran. I'm Karen Shamas.
12: Ukraine has really taken a lot of hard hits from Moscow in the last 5 years, but they keep fighting back. Ukraine overnight hitting a major Moscow oil refinery, and that for the second time in 1 week. Kremlin says this is one of Ukraine's biggest drone attacks since Russia started the war. In the meantime, the Russian Defense Ministry now claims its air defense has shot down more than 550 Ukrainian drones overnight. Top college football executives are meeting now to hash out more details about that sport's next playoff expansion. Gethin Kulbaugh has the latest.
15: Rich Clark, the executive director of the college football playoff, said the meetings between commissioners and a few others were, quote, very healthy, end quote, but didn't lead to anything concrete. They will keep studying the impact that expanding the playoff from 12 to 16 or 24 teams could have on venues, the schedule, and the future of now imperiled conference title games. Another meeting is slated for September. I'm Gethin Kulbaugh.
12: More on these stories at townhall.com.
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17: I'm Jeff Hamlin. The dangerous heat apparent on Thursday as heat indices soared into triple digits. This as drought conditions get worse in the Triangle. Will Davis, assistant chief for the Raleigh Fire Department, tells ABC 11 people should take proper precautions.
27: Do you work early or late when it's cooler? Wear loose clothing, wear light colored clothing. Know the signs for heat exhaustion, heat stroke, things like that.
17: Could Major League Baseball be coming to North Carolina? Lawmakers at the General Assembly discussed the possibility of directing hundreds of millions of dollars for a stadium project that could help the state land a big league baseball team. Meanwhile, fans of the Carolina Hurricanes gearing up for Saturday. Over 100,000 people expected to attend a downtown parade to honor the Stanley Cup champions. It would be the largest parade in the history of Raleigh. The WPTF forecast for tonight, a chance of showers and thunderstorms, low of 73. Jeff Hamlin, WPTF News.
2: Tired of congestion? Not that kind of congestion. We're talking about this kind.
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8: Gary McNamara and Eric Hurley talk about everything from politics to social issues and news of the day. Whether you're up late or you're just starting your day, welcome to the show. From the Relief Factor Studios, this is Red Eye Radio.
0: All across America, we are Red Eye Radio. He is Eric Hurley, and I'm Gary McNamara.
18: Hello.
0: Welcome. Thank you for being here this morning.
18: Thank you.
0: All right, so let's start off the show listening to Senator Kennedy.
18: Yeah. Always one of our favorite things to do. You know what's interesting? The other day I thought, I was reading some show prep and organizing some things at the house, and I was thinking to myself, you know, there are days when I could go without hearing from any of them. You know, it was one of my throw all the bums out moment. And then I said, except Senator Kennedy. because I was thinking in the mode of, you know, we talked at one point, not to delay this too far, but at one point about having, you know, any of them on, you know, the show, if you were going to have them on, interview them. Man, I would love to sit down and do a full show with no one, just Senator Kennedy. It would be the most entertaining and maybe informative shows.
0: You weren't delaying things too far.
18: Yeah.
0: You're just so you know, you're the co-host of the show.
18: Huh? What? When did that happen?
0: You can say anything.
18: Did I get a promotion?
0: You don't have to put a disclaimer in there.
18: Well, I know you got your button ready. And when your buttons are ready, you got to strap them while you're hot.
0: No, it's okay.
18: We love Kennedy. Senator. He's one of the Kennedys we do love.
0: But here he is on Iran and day drinking.
18: Okay.
0: Here we go. All right.
19: Are you confident that Iran is going to give up its nuclear ambitions, or do you have any sort of skepticism?
28: Well, you... What? If you unless you were homeschooled by a day drinker, no one's confident that Iran's going to do anything.
0: I told you.
18: Hey, wait! I take offense to that. I was homeschooled by a day drinker. My Uncle Lee. The way he started it. What?
0: And he said, how do I put this? Yeah. Well, you know what he's trying to do? He doesn't want to come out and say,
3: this deal sucks.
18: Yeah. Yeah.
3: And you can tell he's hemming and hawing. He doesn't know how to approach it.
18: Right.
3: You know, of course, has, you know, supported Trump in so many areas. He doesn't want to come out and say, this thing sucks.
18: Yeah.
3: And, you know, has anyone come out and said that what Bloomberg has put out is not the MOU, the Memorandum of Understanding?
18: I have not seen anyone come out and say, those are lies, that's a false leak, whatever.
3: Yeah, I haven't seen anybody from the White House say that, because if that is, and we've both read it,
18: yeah,
3: it's exactly what the leaks were.
18: Yeah, it's exactly what we've been saying.
3: It's exactly
18: that
3: what
18: others were saying was in it.
3: And the only defense, when I saw, you know, J.D. Vance out there promoting it yesterday on The View, he keeps bringing up a straw man that nobody's talking. Taxpayer dollars are not going for this. I don't know anybody who was saying that.
18: No, it was like his ambition was to go out and make that one point.
3: Yeah.
18: Over the last couple of days. Right.
3: And
18: nobody is making the point that taxpayer dollars are going into it. The problem is the deal itself sets up funding that will allow them, Iran, to fund their proxies all over again. You know, and this, the one New York Post version of the story, lifting of the sanctions temporarily, and in the framework, they use the word framework in the New York Post, and it wasn't a quote, they used it. And I thought to myself, this is just getting stupid. This is getting beyond stupid. We have been here before with the other side in the White House. We've been here before. I would have bet you any amount of money after we bombed their nuclear sites, after we took out the Ayatollah. Hey, in the week after we took out the Ayatollah, if you told me this is where it was going, I would have bet you any amount of money you were wrong.
3: Yeah. Yep. And then the leaks that were coming out yesterday, CNN had this one. U.S. negotiators are working to quickly release the text of the agreement between Washington and Iran. By the way, no, they're not. They downplay the significance of the specific language in the document, U.S. officials told CNN. That's what the U.S. officials told CNN. All right,
18: right
3: CNN
18: right.
3: didn't say that. They're saying the officials said, we're working out this. And it's like, well, Bloomberg did it. Yeah, no problem. It's a page and a half.
18: Right.
3: The officials described the text of the agreement as incredibly vague, mainly intended to create a more favorable environment for a highly technical in-person talks to come. They added that the framework is aimed at providing Iran the ability to sell it politically to their internal audience. Like, that's what the United States should care about. Additionally, the United States said the text of the Memorandum of Understanding, which Vice President J.D. Vance told CNN Monday is 1.5 pages long, and we have it already, does not reflect the critical back-channel commitments Iran has made to the United States, which they argue gave more than more confidence in signing on to the arrangement. Quote, people should not read too much into the language of the deal. That's what the hell you're reading? Are you kidding me?
18: Don't pay attention to the facts.
3: One of the officials described the agreement as a political document.
18: You know, I don't drink, but I should start day drinking. Actually, day drinking for us would be night drinking.
3: What? Quote, what's more important than the actual document is the understanding we have with each other, and that's why it's important to get it done, that we can create an environment and go out and talk about all these things.
18: Oh, my God.
3: By the way, it's not a political document when we know that Iran is already selling oil. That's not a political document.
18: No. No, it isn't.
3: I mean, they're spinning this thing. I agree. And, you know, we've always talked about the fact that Democrats believe that the people that vote for them are idiots.
18: Yeah. Yeah.
3: In this case with Trump, he believes the people that support him are complete idiots.
18: Yeah. Well, he believes everybody is an idiot, I guess.
3: He believes he has had so much power that the people that, well, remember, he's the one that said, I could go out and, you know,
18: shoot somebody in the street,
3: and still win.
18: Right.
3: He believes that he can do anything, and his followers will follow him no matter what it is. I think he's finding out that's not true. I mean, he's getting blasted on Fox News yesterday.
18: Oh, man, yeah.
3: You know, preliminary was like, well, let's see what's in it. Let's see what's in it. Now, you know, that the document is apparently out, and then you see the backing off, these stories of backing off. Well, the actual document is more of a political document. Don't pay attention to what's actually in the document. Pay attention to the back channel discussions that we're having that we can't talk about. You can't sell that to the American people, because that's not what you sold day one on this.
18: You know who you're not seeing everywhere? Marco Rubio.
3: I know.
18: When you're not seeing Marco Rubio everywhere, and I mean, he's made a couple of comments, but in a deal like this, if this were a great deal, Marco Rubio would be out front, and that lends, so the fact that he's not lends, I think, credibility to the story that, again, if it's true, this lends credibility to that story that he's not on board. Hegseth isn't on board. I don't know how many lawmakers on Capitol Hill and the GOP who aren't on board.
3: But that was...
18: This is a cluster.
3: Yeah, it is.
18: This is a cluster. And I just don't know how it even gets to this point with Iran of all nations.
3: Somebody writes here, many left-leaning talk show hosts are saying the taxpayers are going to pay $300 billion to Iran. I heard it myself. I have not heard that, because if you're familiar with the Obama thing, we had always said and Biden lifting the sanctions,
18: right?
3: That was us making sure they couldn't sell their oil money to fund their proxies. I don't know any Republican, because the big criticism is coming from Republicans,
18: right? Yes.
3: That's what you have to be worried about.
18: The liberals say isn't the concern.
3: Right.
18: Your own group turning on you on this, and not really turning. They're not the ones doing the turning. The administration's doing the turning. The president's doing the turning.
3: Yeah.
18: I haven't changed my position on Iran. It seems the president has.
3: Yeah, this is not an issue of Republicans versus Democrats.
18: No.
3: This is an issue of Republicans versus Republicans.
18: Yes,
3: here.
18: Yes.
3: For the
18: what
3: most,
18: the Democrats are doing,
3: right.
18: That's a given.
3: But that's not what's driving it.
18: No. No, this is what hurts you in November. Republicans staying home.
3: Yeah.
18: If they don't vote for, they're not going to vote for Democrats. Some independents may. Republicans won't vote for Democrats, but they're damn sure will stay home.
3: Yeah. And so when they say it's not a deal, all of it isn't a deal. I mean, it's not a deal. But there are portions that are a deal, because it's already happening. Oil shipments are already happening for them, which means cash is going to Iran. So that part of the deal is a deal.
18: Win for Iran.
3: Right.
18: And here's the thing, too. You know, if this is a political move in the big picture on settling the markets until November 3rd, what are you going to do if they lob one? If Iran decides to step outside of this agreement, memorandum of misunderstanding, or whatever it's called, what if they decide to lob one across?
3: Well,
18: hey, are you going to do nothing? Israel's not going to do nothing. They're going to do something.
3: Well, there is nothing if the Bloomberg, and I've not heard the White House, because everybody's now reporting on the 14-point plan that Bloomberg put out yesterday, and we've read it, there's nothing in there that even talks about Israel at all.
18: No.
3: There's nothing. So anything that the president says, you heard yesterday, well, he's going to keep them from going after Hezbollah, or they've got to leave Lebanon, or what, none of that exists in the plan that we have seen, if that is the correct plan. But you know, I think it was Andrew McCarthy yesterday that was like, you know, stop this thing of, well, you guys don't know what's in it. Well, then don't be promoting it. If you're going to be out promoting it, let people know what's in the deal.
18: Yeah.
3: You know, don't say, you know, that to me is absolute BS.
4: Yeah.
3: You know?
4: Yeah.
3: Present it and defend it. This is the text of it. This is what it means, and this is what we're going to do. Don't throw out generalities, and then people come back at you and say, whoa. And the entire point, though, as we have said, doesn't matter where the $300 billion comes from. It's that America is trying to raise $300 billion to revive the Iranian Revolutionary Guard. No matter how you do it, no matter how you try to sell it.
4: Yeah, yeah.
3: You can't sell that to Republicans. And I just, there was some kind of switch that was flipped, and I have no idea how on this. Because you look at it, if that's correct, the 14 points, it's as bad as we originally thought it would be.
4: Yes. And it tells me it gets worse from here.
3: Now, what I thought was really interesting, and this was from Andrew Desiderio, who's the covers Congress for punchbowl.com. Oh, I just had it here. What happened to it? Okay, I must have... basically, it says the Trump administration might have inadvertently handcuffed its ability to implement key elements of an Iran deal when it sent a previously unreported certification to Congress last year that bars much of the broad sanctions relief in the outline of the Memorandum of Understanding. Senators slipped a provision into the 2024 Ukraine supplemental bill that requires the State Department to tell Congress every 180 days whether the IRGC launched drone attacks on Americans. If so, the administration makes that determination. The IRGC cannot be removed from the Foreign Terrorist Organization list for 4 years. The administration formalized that determination in a report to Congress last April.

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2: 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Tired of congestion? Not that kind of congestion. We're talking about this kind. Avoid the congestion and stay informed with traffic on the 8s to keep you moving, whether you're driving to the office.
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6: With SRN News, I'm Jason Walker. It is a bit of a snag, but apparently nothing too serious. Still, Vice President J.D. Vance delaying his trip to Switzerland to lead nuclear talks with Iran. That postponement follows reports that Iran is delaying its delegation due to Israel's military actions in Lebanon. No other official word on the when, why, where, and what is happening next. Supreme Court has ruled against a broad federal ban on gun ownership by marijuana users. That decision, the latest in a line of firearm cases from a court that has expanded gun rights. A new kind of flu vaccine is moving one step closer to the U.S. market. Health advisors recommending approval of the shot made by the same mRNA technology that ended the pandemic. Yes.
7: A chance of showers and thunderstorms tonight with a low of 73. Showers on Friday and thunderstorms also possible and a high of 90. On Friday night, partly cloudy, low of 66. It'll be sunny on Saturday with a high of 91. Partly cloudy Saturday night, low of 69.
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0: rapidly growing corn and soybeans.
1: USDA meteorologist Brad Rippey says the recent moisture is also benefiting Midwestern pastures this time of year.
0: And everything is really coming up roses for the Midwest as we head into some of these key weeks in the development season for corn and soybeans. So no changes, and temperatures are going to stay at a very reasonable level, and we should get a bit more moisture as we head on through the middle part of June.
1: I'm Rod Bain reporting for the U.S. Department of Agriculture in Washington, D.C.
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3: With SRN News, I'm Jason Walker. This is not what the White House wanted to see today as we sort out details coming in to us right now. Lebanon's state-run news agency says at least 16 people have been killed in southern Lebanon in that strike by the Israelis. Israel's military now says it has lost at least four soldiers in fighting against forces in Lebanon. One of the dead is a lieutenant colonel. Meanwhile, all talks are off now in Switzerland for Friday. The Supreme Court has ruled against a broad federal ban on gun ownership by marijuana users in America. This decision is the latest now in a line of firearm cases from a court that has expanded gun rights in America. This is SRN.
4: A chance of showers and thunderstorms tonight with a low of 73. Showers on Friday and thunderstorms also possible and a high of 90. On Friday night, partly cloudy, low of 66. It'll be sunny on Saturday with a high of 91. Partly cloudy Saturday night, low of 69.
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15: Well, we've just learned that Senator Berger has conceded to Rockingham County Sheriff Sam Page. 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

0: We are Red Eye Radio. He's Eric Carlin. I'm Gary McNamara. Thanks so much for being here this morning. Interesting, just going through Truth Social, it's amazing how little the president talked about the Iran deal.
1: And that's the second day in a row.
0: Yeah. You know, and I don't know if our last caller got it, but it says Iran has agreed to never have a nuclear weapon. He put this out. Also, the story that the U.S. is paying Iran $300 million is fake news put out by Democrats. That was actually 2 days ago that he put that out.
1: Right.
0: That's really the last thing that he put out on True Social.
1: Yeah, yeah.
0: And as we've said, I haven't heard a Democrat say it.
1: We had
0: somebody on Twitter say it, so I haven't seen everything.
1: I mean,
0: but you know, certainly.

0: We are Red Eye Radio. He's Eric Carly, and I'm Gary McNamara. By the way, you're not going to like this comment. I'll read it to you. I may be able to find the audio on it, but it was from Tom Bevin, RealClearPolitics.com. Yeah. Yeah. And you may not like this. He said, Trump is like the Spurs, blew a 29-point lead on Iran.
1: No, I'm okay with that. I'm okay with that. It is absolutely choking. I'll call it when it is. And if it's a team I followed all my life and you choke, you're choking.
0: I just read the New York Post editorial. I was wondering when it was going to come out.
1: Yeah.
0: Just blasting.
1: Yeah.
0: No, blasting this deal. I mean, it took not that there was anybody in support of it, but it took a turn yesterday where Republican conservatives just went, what in the hell's going on?
1: Remember Leon Lett in the IC Super Bowl dropping the ball?
0: Yeah.
1: That's what this feels like.
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13: news this hour from Town Hall. I'm Jason Walker. Israeli military hitting targets throughout southern Lebanon overnight as Hezbollah reports intense fighting in the region. Lebanon says at least 18 people killed in the Israeli airstrikes and in ground combat. 4 Israeli soldiers have been killed, including a high-ranking officer. Well, Vice President J.D. Vance had been set to fly to Switzerland for the talks with Iranian officials. That trip, of course, now has been abruptly scratched. The White House says, quote, "The logistics of these negotiations have never been simple nor predictable." Police have charged a third suspect in that arson attack on a Melbourne synagogue allegedly directed by Iran. Police say a 20-year-old man, one of 3 masked offenders who broke into the Adas Israel synagogue, doused the interior with a flammable liquid and then set it on fire. That in December of 2024, one worshiper sustained minor injuries. Well, the top college football executives in the business have gathered to hash out details about what most have been hoping they would do, and that's to talk about the next playoff expansion in the industry. More on the story from correspondent Gethin Kulbaugh.
14: Rich Clark, the executive director of the college football playoff, said the meetings between commissioners and a few others were, quote, "very healthy," end quote, but didn't lead to anything concrete. They will keep studying the impact that expanding the playoff from 12 to 16 or 24 teams could have on venues, the schedule, and the future of now imperiled conference title games. Another meeting is slated for September. I'm Gethin Kulbaugh.
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17: I'm Marianne Lija. From record heat to stormy conditions, that's what's expected this Juneteenth. Shadate Hargett Hill has more.
18: The remains of Tropical Storm Arthur will bring the most rain the Triangle has seen in a long time, but it will also bring the threat of severe weather. The moisture and leftover energy from Arthur in the Gulf earlier this week will move across the area this morning, bringing widespread rain that could total around 1 inch for some areas and possible damaging winds, lightning, and even a low threat of a brief tornado. However, by this afternoon, the storms will have moved out and a weak cold front will move through, bringing slightly cooler temps this weekend. I'm Shadate Hargett Hill.
17: The Wake County Board of Education voted to raise school lunch and breakfast prices for Wake County. Prices are being raised by 25 cents for the 2026-27 school year. The school board claims the increase in the cost of school lunches and breakfast is necessary to cover rising costs of food, supplies, and wages and benefits for staff. A Raleigh couple is getting married along the Carolina Hurricanes Victory Parade route. Gerard Rothfuss and his fiancée Sarah had no idea the Canes would be winning the Stanley Cup when they made arrangements for their wedding on Hillsborough Street. An expected 100,000 Caniacs will be crowding downtown Raleigh Saturday. Sarah and Gerard tell CBS 17.
19: I can't believe the Hurricanes decided to throw us a parade for our wedding.
20: We didn't realize how much of, you know, our event was hinging on that game.
17: Several streets around the parade route will begin closures as early as 3:30 in the morning. State Attorney General Jeff Jackson's office announced a settlement with a landlord that was allegedly using AI and non-public information to set rent prices. LiveCore, a major landlord with close to 3,500 apartments in the state, must pay a total of $7 million and follow certain compliance rules. The company must stop sharing sensitive data with other landlords and stop using third-party software or algorithms to price apartments. Gas prices are falling after reaching record highs due to the war in Iran. Right now, the national average is $3.99 per gallon. In Wake County, that's $3.61. Some drivers are expressing relief. Zebulon resident Rashawn Adams tells CBS 17.
16: I just spent $72 right now. Usually that would get me like 10 gallons, but now it got me 15 gallons full tank of gas for the rest of to last me till next week for work.
17: A Wake County resident detained at her job in Raleigh by immigration agents in November is potentially one step closer to securing residency in the U.S. A meeting scheduled for next week will determine whether an asylum case for Fatima Velasquez Antonio is approved. Jacqueline Figueroa is the attorney representing Fatima and tells ABC 11.
21: There are cases that we have recently filed in the past months, and they are being scheduled within a month of filing. So it seems that right now the focus is more on the most recent cases that are filed. So a lot of cases tend to be pending for many, many years.
17: Velasquez Antonio was detained as part of Operation Charlotte's Web. She was held in a detention center in Georgia for more than a month before a judge ordered her release. The man accused of injuring two cyclists in a hit-and-run appeared before a judge in Orange County Thursday. The crash happened Saturday on NC 751. One of the cyclists suffered serious injuries. Jorge Vasquez Castillo faces 9 charges, including felony hit-and-run. Mark Maximov, one of the injured cyclists, told ABC 11.
22: I swerved to the right immediately, and I think I saved my own life. I think I was hit by the driver's side mirror, which I went flying through the air forward.
17: The state Senate approved a bill that would allow ready-to-drink cocktails to be sold at grocery stores and convenience stores. Senate President Pro Tem Phil Berger talks about the ABC omnibus bill.
23: Describe the ABC bill as something that continues to modernize how we approach the sale of alcohol in North Carolina.
17: Berger says the changes reflect changing consumer demands. Your WPTF forecast, rainy with a high near 87. Marianne Mija, WPTF News.
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27: From the Johnson Hyundai Traffic Center, seeing a quiet start to your morning commute. Coming in from Eastern Wake County, 64 westbound moves well between NC-96 and your Lizard Lick Road exit. No major signs of slowing around the capital city. 440 this morning, it's pretty quiet between I-87 and your Wade Avenue exit. Coming in from Johnston County, not a slowdown in sight this morning. 40 westbound free and clear between the Clayton Bypass and Jones Sausage Road. Taking a look at 40 through South Raleigh, that also moves well between Rock Quarry Road and your US 1440 ramps. No major signs of slowing. US 1 in from Apex between the 55 up through your Cary Parkway exit. 40 approaching your airport exit, no slowdowns in sight. 540 in North Raleigh also moves well between Capitol Boulevard and Aviation Parkway in Durham. 885 show no signs of congestion despite the wet weather this morning between Ellis and I-40, and 40 East in Durham also free and clear of any major delays. I'm Brandon Wright. This is the latest from the Johnson Hyundai Traffic Center.
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17: Your WPTF forecast, showers with a high near 87. Overnight, partly cloudy with a low around 65. Saturday, mostly sunny with a high near 89.
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5: Phone-obsessed parents might be quietly reshaping how their kids form relationships. I'm Cooper Lawrence, health and wellness expert, and this is all well and good. Researchers from the Center for Research and Innovation at Newport Healthcare surveyed 600 teenagers aged 12 to 17. They asked about how often their caregivers' phone use seemed to pull attention away from them. They compared those scores to measures of attachment style, which is how securely teens connect with others. The results were striking. The more distracted their caregivers were on their phones, the more likely they were to show signs of anxious or avoidant attachment. The problem is that both of those are linked to poorer mental health and relationship struggles later in life. Experts say a no-device dinner or any designated time can help. I'm Cooper Lawrence, and this is All Well and Good.
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0: Not one but 2 days off for the North Carolina baseball team and Oklahoma for that matter as they prepare to face each other in the National Championship Series and the College World Series. And what an opportunity for the Tar Heels to win its first national championship in baseball. They are the last seeded team remaining from the field of 64. Dave Nathan has called every pitch so far on the Tar Heel Sports Network. The baseball voice of the Tar Heels joins us now. Dave, how are you?
1: Jeff, I couldn't be better. We're still sitting in Omaha as we creep past the middle of June, and this is where you want to be if you play the sport.
0: And could the pitching after the first three games, in terms of the rotation that Scott Forbes has at his disposal, could it be lined up any better?
1: I don't think so. Carolina was able to sweep through the regional a couple of weeks ago and was able to save its arms, and then had to go the full three in the Supers with some pretty good combination guys, the Caden Glauber and Jason DeCaro and Ryan Lynch. And then I've got a sneaking suspicion. We'll find out at the press conference tomorrow what Coach Forbes wants to do with his starting pitching for this final best out of three series. But to go 3-0 on this side of the bracket, you're right. It lined up as well as it possibly could have for Carolina. The Tar Heels got a really great start from Jason DeCaro in that first game against Ole Miss. Ryan Lynch was awfully good in the second game where McDuffie piggybacked on him, and then Glauber came in to finish the ball game. And then in the last outing in that second game against West Virginia, Jackson Rose was so good coming out of the bullpen, and Caden Glauber got to finish off another game. So you certainly like the guys that you've ridden to get here, and whatever combination Coach Forbes opts to go from here on out, I think you got to give him the benefit of any doubt that you have. He's played this thing perfectly from the Chapel Hill Regional through the Supers to where we are right now.
0: Another thing that Scott Forbes has done very well is find diamonds in the rough. He's plucked players out of junior colleges out of Iowa to replace parts that left last year. Of course, he looked across the triangle for one of his catchers, former Duke player. How is he able to find out so many players that are productive for his system?
1: Well, that's a great question. And if you ask Coach Forbes that, he would defer all the credit to his assistants that are out there mining the portal and getting out on the recruiting trail to find these types of players. And for all the things that they've done on the field, and you can make a pretty good argument that the guys that succeeded at a lower level of college baseball are actually putting up better numbers now at this level. They're all great players, but the most important thing with this program is that they're all good cultural fits. These are all team players. These are guys just like the head coach that would defer credit to somebody else. And within the fabric of Carolina baseball, whether they're just here for a year, maybe a couple, all these guys have fit in seamlessly to this program. And it was already at a really high level when Coach Forbes took over 6 years ago. He's modernized and built upon this foundation that Coach Fox established before him. And in this way, the guys that have come through have just been perfect fits for Carolina baseball.
0: Oklahoma used the long ball quite a bit last night in beating Texas. And obviously a natural rivalry there. So what type of threat does Oklahoma pose for Carolina?
1: Jeff, it's an interesting question because if you just went by stats and numbers, there's really not any one thing outside of stolen bases that Oklahoma does at a highly recognized level across the landscape. But, man, they're hot right now. They were able to walk off Georgia Tech, as good a team as I saw all year in Atlanta. They raced through the Supers, defeating Kansas, and then you took a look at that side of the bracket, and Georgia was the number three overall seed, as qualified, I think, a team to be in Omaha as any. Alabama was really good, and certainly there was just no easy outs. Texas, you could toss in there as well, but Oklahoma has found a way to get hot at the right time, and whether it's been hitting home runs or winning close ball games. Kind of similar to Carolina. Now, the Tar Heels have accrued a ton of great stats and are chasing a bunch of records from a historical perspective. But it's just the sum of the parts. They do all the right things at a really high level, don't make a lot of mistakes, and they've got a really good pedigree with Coach Johnson, who's made seven straight NCAA tournaments.
2: From the Johnson Hyundai Traffic Center, still pretty quiet this Friday light As you navigate in from Johnston County, 40 westbound moves well between NC-96 and your Lizard Lick Road exit on 64 westbound. No major slowing as you navigate 40 through South Raleigh between Rockaway Road and US 1440. 440 around the capital city still maintaining the posted speed limit despite the wet roads this morning between I-87 and Wade Avenue. And from Apex 1 North moves well 55 through the Cary Parkway. No major signs of slowing at Durham's 885 around the capital city. Then taking a look at North Raleigh, 540 westbound also moves well between the Capitol Boulevard and Aviation Parkway. Speaking of Aviation Parkway, no major signs of slowing approaching RDU between 540 and Aviation Parkway, eastbound or westbound 40. In from Eastern Wake County, again, 64 westbound moves well. 40 in from Johnston County, no slowing between Clayton Bypass and Jones Sausage Road. 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I'm Brandon Wright. That's the latest from the Johnson Hyundai Traffic Center.
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15: Your WPTF forecast, showers with a high near 87. Overnight, partly cloudy with a low around 65. Saturday, mostly sunny with a high near 89.
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0: To discuss who will be inducted this year is Veronica Cordell with the North Carolina Music Hall of Fame. Veronica, how are you?
16: Hey, I'm doing well. Thanks for having me.
0: Thank you. The more I read about your website here, the more I learn, because I'm a huge music buff. I talk about it every day, but I did not know that George Clinton was a native of Kannapolis, and he will be honored with the Lifetime Achievement Award here this year. And I had no idea, like I said, that he was a native. And this is an icon that you're going to honor here.
16: Yeah, he's actually local. Our museum and organization is based here in Kannapolis, and he was born literally right across the street from where our museum is. So it's very cool.
0: Yeah, and he's performed, gosh, all sorts of venues in North Carolina, Raleigh many times, and Winston-Salem, Greensboro, Charlotte, and it's very fitting that he would wind up. He got actually inducted into the Songwriters Hall of Fame just last year.
16: Yeah, that's right. Now, we actually inducted George Clinton into our Hall of Fame in 2009.
0: Okay.
16: And this year he's going to be receiving a Lifetime Achievement Award. And you know this is a milestone year for him. It's been 50 years since he has landed the mothership, which is one of his very cool projects. And he's actually going to land the mothership again this year on July 4th at the Essence Festival. So it's a very cool time to have him to get this type of achievement award.
0: It's so fitting that he gets this. And this is a man who, like I said, wants one nation.

0: Miriam's first show was in Raleigh, if I'm not mistaken.
1: Yeah, it was here in the Carolinas.
0: Yeah, mm-hmm. So. And then for hip-hop, you're going to honor a native of Wilmington.
1: Yeah, now this is absolutely amazing. Think of this. The first female rapper on the planet is from right here in North Carolina, and that's MC Shaw Rock. Isn't that crazy?
0: That's amazing. Even before Queen Latifah, even before MC Light, it was MC
1: yep.
0: Shaw Rock.
1: And yeah, she got her start in the group called the Funky Four Plus One.
0: Mm-hmm. And she had some very unique microphone skills as well, and a different type of delivery, too.
1: Yeah, she kind of innovated that platform for women. You didn't see women doing MCing or hip-hop or rapping, you know, during the late 70s, early 80s. So she definitely is the first female to be recognized as kind of like the mother of hip-hop.
0: Gregory Sugar Bear Elliott is a native of Red Springs. Now, I didn't know the song that he's most famous for was from the film, the Spike Lee film, School Days, but mm-hmm. that song was everywhere and still is heard quite often in clubs.
1: Yeah, but it's a hit from 1988.
0: Mm-hmm. That's right. He was the front man for Experience Unlimited, right?
1: Yeah, and you know what's special about this year, too, is this is the 50th anniversary of go-go music.
0: Hmm.
1: And Sugar Bear, along with another Hall of Fame that we've already inducted, Chuck Brown, they're really two guys that pioneer the genre called go-go music, which is basically R&B-style music that many know as funk music. It's a subgenre of that, and it's just a style of funk music that during live performances, it just goes and goes and goes. Rarely do you hear a break in the music, and that's why it's called go-go music.
0: And anyone around this area probably is familiar with Sugar Hill Records, which is located mm-hmm. actually in Durham. I kind of drive past their headquarters whenever I go visit my mom and my dad. They've worked with various musicians, and this year you're going to honor the person who founded Sugar Hill Records.
1: That's right, yeah. And not to be confused with Sugar Hill Records, the hip-hop label.
0: Right.
1: This is the label out of North Carolina that really set the tone for bluegrass and Americana style music. They brought some of the biggest names into mainstream bluegrass music, like Dolly Parton, Alison Krauss, Ricky Skaggs, Jerry Douglas. Those are some of the first people who recorded on the label, and that was their first albums that they recorded was with Sugar Hill. And Barry is the founder of and really the mastermind behind that whole label.
0: Yeah, it's wonderful the work that they've done. And I think Dolly Parton released some of her albums in the 2000s off Sugar Hill as well, if I'm not mistaken.
1: Mm-hmm.
0: And yeah. One other person they'll be inducted, someone who actually lives in Hillsboro but worked with Great Duke Ellington.
1: Yeah, Billy Strayhorn.
2: From the Johnson Hyundai Traffic Center, still seeing a quiet ride. Despite wet roads this morning, coming in from Eastern Way County, 64 westbound moves well between NC96 and your Elizabeth Road exit. And no slowing on 87 southbound between Window Falls Parkway and your 440 ramps. 440 also moves free and clear of any delays between your 87 ramps and Lake Boone Trail. In North Raleigh, 540 westbound, clocking in at the posted speed limit between Capitol Boulevard and Aviation Parkway. That ride through South Raleigh and 40 westbound, free and clear of any delays between Rockquarry Road and your US 1440 ramps. US 1 in from Apex moves well 55 up through the Carrier Parkway. No major signs of slowing approaching your airport exits this morning at RDU, 40 east, 40 west, all lanes free and clear. 885 in Durham moves well between Ellis and I-40. And 40 eastbound in Durham also moves well between NC-54 and your streets of South Point exits of Fayetteville Road. 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I'm Brandon Wright. That's the latest new Johnson Hyundai Traffic Center.
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0: conditions. That's what's expected this Juneteenth. Shadate Hargett Hill has more.
1: The remains of Tropical Storm Arthur will bring the most rain the triangle has seen in a long time, but it will also bring a threat of severe weather. The moisture and leftover energy from Arthur in the Gulf earlier this week will move across the area this morning, bringing widespread rain that could total around an inch for some areas and possible damaging winds, lightning, and even a low threat of a brief tornado. However, by this afternoon, the storms will have moved out and a weak cold front will move through, bringing slightly cooler temps this weekend. I'm Shadate Hargett Hill.
0: The Wake County Board of Education voted to raise school lunch and breakfast prices for Wake County. Prices are being raised by 25 cents for the 2026-27 school year. The school board claims the increase in the cost of school lunches and breakfast is necessary to cover rising costs of food, supplies, and wages and benefits for staff. A Raleigh couple is getting married along the Carolina Hurricanes victory parade route. Gerard Rothfuss and his fiancée Sarah had no idea the Canes would be winning the Stanley Cup when they made arrangements for their wedding on Hillsborough Street. An expected 100,000 Caniacs will be crowding downtown Raleigh Saturday. Sarah and Gerard tell CBS 17.
2: I can't believe the Hurricanes decided to throw us a parade for our wedding.
3: Because we didn't realize how much of, you know, our event was hinging on that game.
0: Several streets around the parade route will begin closures as early as 3:30 in the morning. State Attorney General Jeff Jackson's office announced a settlement with a landlord that was allegedly using AI and non-public information to set rent prices. LiveCore, a major landlord with close to 3,500 apartments in the state, must pay a total of $7 million and follow certain compliance rules. The company must stop sharing sensitive data with other landlords and stop using third-party software or algorithms to price apartments. Gas prices are falling after reaching record highs due to the war in Iran. Right now, the national average is $3.99 per gallon. In Wake County, that's $3.61. Some drivers are expressing relief. Zebulon resident Rashawn Adams tells CBS 17.
4: I just spent $72 right now. Usually that would get me like 10 gallons, but now it got me 15 gallons, full tank of gas for the rest of to last me until next week for work.
0: A Wake County resident detained at her job in Raleigh by immigration agents in November is potentially one step closer to securing residency in the U.S. A meeting scheduled for next week will determine whether an asylum case for Fatima Velasquez Antonio is approved. Jacqueline Figueroa is the attorney representing Fatima and tells ABC 11.
5: There are cases that we have recently filed in the past months, and they are being scheduled within a month of filing. So it seems that right now the focus is more on the most recent cases that are filed. So a lot of cases tend to be pending for many, many years.
0: Velasquez Antonio was detained as part of Operation Charlotte's Web. She was held in a detention center in Georgia for more than a month before a judge ordered her release. The man accused of injuring two cyclists in a hit-and-run appeared before a judge in Orange County Thursday. The crash happened Saturday on NC 751. One of the cyclists suffered serious injuries. Jorge Vasquez Castillo faces 9 charges, including felony hit-and-run. Mark Maximov, one of the injured cyclists, told ABC 11.
6: I swerved to the right immediately, and I think I saved my own life. I think I was hit by the driver's side mirror, which I went flying through the air forward.
0: The state Senate approved a bill that would allow ready-to-drink cocktails to be sold at grocery stores and convenience stores. Senate President Pro Tem Phil Berger talks about the ABC omnibus bill.
7: Describe the ABC bill as something that continues to modernize how we approach the sale of alcohol in North Carolina.
0: Berger says the changes reflect changing consumer demands. Your WPTF forecast, rainy with a high near 87. Marianne Mija, WPTF News.
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14: SFN News, I'm Kyle Nasheim. Iowa Senator Chuck Grassley says efforts to allow year-round sales of E15 could face another hurdle if Congress relies on continuing resolutions to fund the government after October 1st. Grassley says attaching the measure to larger legislation, such as a defense spending bill or the farm bill, may be the best path forward.
15: Then you have a continuing resolution until Thanksgiving. Then you don't pass appropriation bills, and you have a continuing resolution until Christmas. And then Christmas comes, and you have a continuing resolution that maybe takes you over into the new calendar year, middle of February. And if those are all clean appropriation bills, where are you going to put E15?
14: Grassley is also encouraging fellow Midwest lawmakers to continue pushing for year-round E15 legislation.
15: At least 14 states, 28 senators better put our heads together, or we're going to lose the opportunity of getting E15. It's through the House of Representatives. It's further than it's ever been. And if we miss this opportunity, we may never get E15.
14: Senate Majority Leader John Thune was also asked whether continuing resolutions could delay action on year-round E15.
16: Susan Collins, the chairman of the Appropriations Committee, has now, I think, made three offers to the Democrats on a top line. Wants to move appropriations bills out of the committee, is getting zero cooperation.
14: Thune said budget negotiations and the possibility of a government funding dispute could complicate efforts to pass year-round E15 legislation, as well as a new farm bill. Kyle Nasheim, SFN News.
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21: Your WPTF forecast, showers with a high near 87. Overnight, partly cloudy with a low around 65. Saturday, mostly sunny with a high near 89.
22: From the Johnson Hyundai Traffic Center, still seeing favorable conditions at the start of the morning commute, despite the wet roads this morning. The 40 through South Raleigh moves well between Rock Quarry Road and your US 1440 ramps. The major sign is along 440 around the capital city between I-87 and your Lake Boone Trail exit. 540 in North Raleigh also checking in at the posted speed limit between Capitol Boulevard and Aviation Parkway. If you're driving in from Eastern Wake County, the major sign is only 64 westbound between NC-96 and your Lizard Lake Road exit. 87 southbound working through Wendell into Knightdale moves well between Window Falls Parkway, your 540 ramps. In from Johnston County, the major sign is slowing 40 west between the Capitol, between Clinton Bypass and Jones Sausage Road. In from Apex, 1 north moves well between your 540 toll roads and your Cary Parkway exit. No major sign of slowing RDU this morning as you approach 40 east, 40 west. And at Durham, 40 east heading into the park this morning as well between NC-54 and your 885 ramps. And 885 free and clear of any delays between Ellis and I-40. 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I'm Brandon Wright. That's the latest from Johnson Hyundai Traffic Center.
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21: Your WPTF forecast, showers with a high near 87. Overnight, partly cloudy with a low around 65. Saturday, mostly sunny with a high near 89.
32: There have been Juneteenth celebrations going on in Durham really throughout the course of this month, but the official Juneteenth holiday will take place tomorrow. And joining us now is the Executive Director of Discover Durham, Susan Amy. Susan, how are you?
33: Fantastic. How are you?
32: I'm fine. So there are lots of things scheduled coming up for tomorrow. There's going to be everything from a picnic that's going to take place on Durham Chapel Hill Boulevard starting this tomorrow morning. So what are some other things going on around the area?
33: Yeah, actually, it kicks off tonight from 5 to 9 at Hub RTP out in the park. There is a Juneteenth celebration that includes live music and dance, some line dancing instructions for people who've always said they thought they wanted to do that. Local restaurants, food trucks, a splash pad, yard games, a lot of fun. And then tomorrow, the celebrations get even bigger. We've got a third Friday Juneteenth celebration in the heart of downtown on CCB Plaza that starts at 5:30. And that's got live music, a family glow fest, concert, kids activities, and our visitors information center is right next to the plaza, and we're going to have a pop-up from Eve Botanical Lounge, which is a black-owned downtown cocktail spot who's going to be serving family-friendly mocktails. So that's Friday.
32: Okay.
33: Then when we get to Saturday, that's North Carolina's official Juneteenth celebration, also on CCB Plaza from 3 to 9 p.m. We're really proud of the fact that North Carolina's official celebration is here in the hub for Juneteenth. And that event is going to have some national and local performers, an opening processional with dancers and drummers, some education on the origin and significance of Juneteenth and what it's all about. And then there'll be vendors selling African and African-American made clothing, crafts, food, lots of things. So lots to keep you and your family active and running all weekend. But another thing I'd love to comment on is if people haven't been to Stagville, that's a really great experience. That it was one of the largest plantations in North Carolina and had up to 900 enslaved people there at one time. And they're running free tours every half hour all day on Saturday. And that's really a tremendously moving and great experience.
32: Now, that's on Old Oxford Road. That's where historic Stagville is. And as you mentioned, those slaves were emancipated back in 1865, of course, and now it's a dedicated state historic site, as you mentioned.
33: That's right. That's right. And it's the original house that was there and some of the original slave quarters there.
32: Absolutely. Now, there are some other things going on throughout the course of next week as well, but on Saturday. Also, tomorrow there's going to be Durhamnik with a chef, Ricky Moore, and that's going to be at Saltbox Seafood Joint, right?
33: That's right. If you go online and order in advance, he'll have essentially a picnic bucket for you that you can take with you or eat there.
32: That's right. Now, at the CCB celebration, you mentioned some of the things that are going on, and there are going to be various booths that are going to be that people can check out for themselves at that, along with food and local performers and recording artists, right?
33: That's right, yes. All kinds of things, crafts, foods, clothing, gift items, all kinds of things.
32: Okay. Now, as for next week, there's going to be some things going on as well. It's going to be, you mentioned there was also the CCB celebration, but on Saturday there are some things going on. And then there's also on Sunday, in fact, there's going to be something going on at the Hittite Heritage Center, correct?
33: Yeah, the Hittite Heritage Center is such a sort of center gathering point in Durham. And it is really one of the holdovers from the time when Durham had such a robust Black community and economy. And the Hittite Heritage Center really is the sort of holder of those memories and activities. And they've got events all week long. And they wrap up the weekend with a jambalaya soul jam that starts at 6 p.m. It's the Triangle's longest-running poetry slam event. For those who are looking for what the accolades are. But I know that there are a lot of things going on over the weekend that people will enjoy.
32: And for some of those who want to do something a little more quaint, there's also a quilt workshop going on at Stagville.
22: From the Johnson Hyundai Traffic Center, traffic remains pretty light this morning as you get moving. And I'm just kind of slowing it. Eastern Wake County, 64 westbound continues to move well between NC-96 and your Lizard Lake Road exit. Despite the wet roads, 87 southbound still maintaining the posted speed limit between Window Falls Parkway and your 540 ramp. So 540 and North Raleigh also be checking in at the posted speed limit between Capitol Boulevard, 80 Aviation, and Parkway. 440 shows no signs of slowing between I-87 and your Lakeview Trail exits. 40 working through South Raleigh also moves well between Rockoy Road and US 1440 ramps. US 1 continues to move problem-free between 55 through your Tryon Road exit. In Durham, 885 southbound, still moving without delay between Ellis and I-40. I'm Brandon Wright. That's the latest from Johnson Hyundai Traffic Center.
0: Officially referred to as Juneteenth is a federal holiday.
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6: Before you turn the dial, no, this is not a repeat episode. This is a brand new interview, but it's the same topics. We're seeing dry weather, we're seeing lack of rain, and the drought map starting to expand again around the Carolinas. But do we have any good news in store for you? Well, that's what we got State Assistant Climatologist Corey Davis here to find out. Corey, let's take a look at this drought map. Do we have any good news that we can tell to people?
7: We can start off with the few improvements that we've seen this week across the Carolinas. These are areas further west in the southern mountains of North Carolina and upstate South Carolina. They have had some decent rain over the last week or two. And if you go back to Memorial Day weekend, that very heavy rain event, some of these areas have had 6 to 8 inches of rain over the last 3 to 4 weeks. So that has been enough to at least improve their status. They are still in drought on the U.S. drought monitor, but now they're talking about moderate and severe drought instead of extreme drought. Now they are still seeing some impacts, including to agriculture in those areas. So their drought is by no means over. Again, we have at least been trending in the right direction in that western part of the state. The bad news is really what we're seeing everywhere else. It has been a very hot week. We have had several hundred degree days in the Triangle area since the last weekend. And also, it's been very dry. Any showers that we've had have been pretty scattered. And across the Piedmont of North Carolina, we've seen less than half an inch of rain over those last 7 days. So because of that, we have seen worsening drought conditions. We're now looking at extreme drought right along the South Carolina border, down in the Sandhills. And we are now looking at more exceptional drought further north, really between Greensboro and Raleigh, and then up toward the Virginia border. Those areas are now in that D4 exceptional drought classification. Now, I drove through that stretch last Sunday and actually drove through a rain shower in southern Alamance County right along I-40. Unfortunately, that rain was not very long-lived. It only amounted to about a quarter inch of rain in total. And that's really the problem that these areas have had over the last 2 to 3 months, just not getting rain in the amounts that they need to finally break out of this drought.
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21: Your WPTF forecast, showers with a high near 87. Overnight, partly cloudy with a low around 65. Saturday, mostly sunny with a high near 89.
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1: NCN Sports, I'm Tony Rigsby. If you were watching on TV, it may have looked more like the British Open than the U.S. Open. USGA set up a different course at Shinnecock Hills to handle strong winds. Wyndham Clark pulled away to reach 6 under par through 16 holes. He'll finish up later this morning. Rory McIlroy thought he did well to shoot a 69 and gust over 30 miles per hour.
2: Yeah, I think overall a really good day. Obviously, it stings a little bit to finish the way that I did. But yeah, look, it was obviously a really tricky day and just a day to stay patient and hang in there. And I hit enough good shots to give myself some chances. And, I think anything in red figures today was a good effort.
1: Scotty Scheffler battled all day, relying on his short game to end up with a 72. The NBA world champion New York Knicks held a downtown ticker tape parade to celebrate their first title in 53 years yesterday. Jalen Brunson, the most valuable player of the NBA playoffs, thanked the fans.
4: I'm not gonna lie, but y'all are some pretty hard critics. But we appreciate it. At least I do. Appreciate it a lot.
1: Lawmakers at the General Assembly discussing the possibility of directing hundreds of million dollars to a stadium project for Major League Baseball for North Carolina. Senate President Pro Tem Phil Berger.
9: If someone had told you 20 years ago that a professional hockey team drew the kind of response that we've seen, not just in Raleigh, not just in Wake County, but across the state of North Carolina, you wouldn't believe this.
1: Jacksonville Jumbo Shrimp hit 4 home runs in a rain-shortened 11-5 win over the Durham Bulls last night at the DVAP. Buffalo Bisons had a few late opportunities, but able to complete a comeback. They lost to the Charlotte Knights 4-0. Wilson Warbirds 6-5 over the Charleston River Dogs, closing out the first half of the Carolina League season. 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Top college football executives gathered this week to hash out details about the next playoff expansion. Here's Gethin Coolball.
11: College football leaders gathered Wednesday to debate the merits of expanding to 16 or 24 playoff teams. Rich Clark, the executive director of the college football playoff, said the meetings between commissioners and a few others were, quote, very healthy, end quote, but didn't lead to anything concrete. They will keep studying the impact that expanding the playoff from 12 to 16 or 24 teams could have on venues, the schedule, and the future of now imperiled conference title games. Another meeting is slated for September. I'm Gethin Coolball.
1: San Francisco Giants and the Braves rained out last night in Atlanta. Mets beat the Phillies 6-4. Blue Jays over the Red Sox 4-3. Tony Rigsby, NCN Sports.
22: From the Johnson Hyundai Traffic Center, no major sign of slowing coming in from Johnston County, 40 westbound moves well. Between NC 40 westbound moves well in from Johnston County between the Clayton Bypass and Jones Sausage Road. In South Raleigh, 40 west also moves well between Rock Quarry and US 1440. No major sign of slowing 1 north in from Apex this morning between your 540 toll roads and your Cary Parkway exit. Taking a look at that airport traffic, no major sign of slowing approaching RDU. 40 east, 40 west moves well. In North Raleigh, 540 westbound, that shows no signs of significant slowing between Capitol Boulevard and Aviation and Parkway. Coming in from Eastern Wake County, 64 westbound moves well between NC-96 through your Lizard Lake Road exit. Taking a look at that 87 southbound traffic working from Wendell into Knightdale. No major sign of slowing between Wendell Falls Parkway and your 540 ramps in Durham, 885. And no sluggish conditions just yet on the southbound lanes between Ellis and I-40. 40 eastbound in through Durham this morning moves well between NC-54 and your 885 ramps. I'm Brandon Wright. That's the latest from the Johnson Hyundai Traffic Center.
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13: 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Not that kind of congestion. We're talking about
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13: this
22: the Johnson
13: kind.
22: Hyundai traffic.
13: Avoid the congestion and stay informed with traffic on the 8s to keep you moving, whether you're driving to the office.
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16: Was barely dry on the U.S.-Iran Memorandum of Understanding when we learned that negotiations between the two sides are being postponed. The BBC's Lise Doucette says that the talks had been scheduled to start today. However,
17: only the location seems to be ready for high-level meetings today. The Swiss military and police have been patrolling the luxury Bürgenstock Hotel, set high in a mountain overlooking Lake Lucerne. A media center has been swiftly set up for the journalists who've arrived here. But yesterday's growing doubts that these talks would happen today as planned were confirmed by the statement that J.D. Vance still hadn't left Washington. A White House spokesman said the logistics have never been simple or predictable. What wasn't said, the politics are too. The first hint of trouble was a report in Lebanese media linked to the Iran-backed Hezbollah. The talks were suspended because of continuing Israeli airstrikes. Iran has always insisted that Lebanon is part of this ceasefire, which Israel hasn't accepted.
16: And Israel's military says its forces did strike targets across southern Lebanon overnight. Some Republican lawmakers, including some of the president's allies, are raising concerns about the Iran agreement. Some of them suggest that Tehran, based on its past behavior, simply cannot be trusted. What's left of Tropical Storm Arthur is swamping parts of the Gulf Coast, bringing flooding rains and high winds. There are flash flood and tornado warnings, along with damaged buildings, downed trees, and downed power lines. No action on Wall Street today. The stock market is closed in observance of the Juneteenth federal holiday. The benchmarks wrapped up yesterday with gains. The NASDAQ was up close to 2%. The Dow reopens Monday at 51,564. More on these stories at townhall.com.
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23: I'm Marianne Nijab. The remains of Tropical Storm Arthur will bring the most rain the Triangle has seen in a long time, but it will also bring the threat of severe weather. The moisture and leftover energy from Arthur in the Gulf earlier this week will move across the area this morning, bringing widespread rain that could total around an inch for some areas and possible damaging winds. One person is injured after a shooting in Raleigh Thursday night. The shooting happened around 11:30 p.m. on Capitol Boulevard in the Capitol Crossing Shopping Center. One person was taken to the hospital with non-life-threatening injuries. A multi-million dollar settlement tied to an alleged rent-fixing scheme has been reached. State Attorney General Jeff Jackson announced Thursday a $7 million settlement has been reached with LiveCore. LiveCore and other landlords were being sued by North Carolina and 8 other states for illegally working together and using AI software to raise rents. Jackson tells ABC 11.
24: What we've done is turn off this illegal method of raising rents that all of these landlords were using. This most recent settlement is going to make sure it can't be used for thousands of apartments across the state.
23: As part of the deal, LiveCore will stop using non-public data from other landlords, either through RealPage's software or by other means to set rents. Durham is now getting an allocation of water from Jordan Lake through the town of Cary. That's because the city's reservoirs, Lake Mickey and Little River, are just over 50% full. Durham Water Efficiency Program Manager James Lim told CBS 17 Durham is currently under Stage 2 water restrictions, eliminating sprinkler use and the washing of vehicles and hard surfaces.
0: We're also hoping that, you know, if we conserve water now, we can extend the life of our supplies.
23: According to the Department of Water Management, Lake Mickey is just 40% full, while the Little River Reservoir sits at 60.5%. Lim estimates that it would last the city roughly 90 to 95 days. A Raleigh couple is getting married along the Carolina Hurricanes Victory Parade route. Gerard Rothfuss and his fiancée Sarah had no idea the Canes would be winning the Stanley Cup when they made arrangements for their wedding on Hillsborough Street. An expected 100,000 Caniacs will be crowding downtown Raleigh Saturday morning. Gerard tells CBS 17 they're embracing the change in plans.
3: There's a lot of hoops to jump to change it to a new location, a new time, and so I think we're just going to go for it.
23: Their wedding guests will need to show up by 9 a.m. as streets around the parade route will begin closures as early as 3:30 a.m. A Wake County resident detained at her job in Raleigh by immigration agents in November is potentially one step closer to securing residency in the U.S. A meeting scheduled for next week will determine whether an asylum case for Fatima Velasquez Antonio is approved. Fatima was detained as part of Operation Charlotte's Web and was held in a detention center in Georgia for more than a month. North Carolina's Ethics Commission has dismissed a complaint against Insurance Commissioner Mike Causey that alleged inappropriate text messages, misuse of a state vehicle, and campaigning on state time. The commission said the allegations, even if true, would not violate the state's Ethics Act. Gas prices are falling after reaching record highs due to the war in Iran. Right now, the national average is $3.99 per gallon. In Wake County, that average is $3.61. Colton Porter works for a furniture moving company and tells CBS 17 higher gas prices meant taking fewer orders.
5: It's a lot easier to take more customers in, answer a lot of more phone calls because we actually have enough money to be able to get around.
23: Porter said the drop in gas prices is expected to save them hundreds of dollars. The state Senate approved a bill that would allow ready-to-drink cocktails to be sold at grocery stores and convenience stores. Senate President Pro Tem Phil Berger tells CBS 17 about the ABC omnibus bill.
7: We constantly see news about how North Carolina's growing. That growth is requiring that we make certain changes in a number of things.
23: The measure now heads to the House. Your WPTF forecast, showers with a high near 87. Marianne Mija, WPTF News.
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1: Good morning, everyone. Welcome in to the WPTF Morning News, Friday morning edition, and something we haven't seen in a long while, and that is substantial rainfall taking place across many parts of the Triangle this morning. We'll have more about that as the morning goes on. We'll also look at the current state of the drought. So we heard from Gail Hartfield yesterday. Couple of days of rain are not going to take care of that drought. It's going to be with us for a while. We'll be talking with Dr. David McLennan, political scientist at Meredith College, about yesterday's opening of the new Obama Presidential Center in Chicago. Dr. Robert Kane will be here talking with Lisa Price about osteopathic medicine. And we'll talk to the director of the Lost Colony about the outdoor dramas in North Carolina. Corey Davis will be here with our drought update as well. WPTF News Time is 6:08 as we head over to the Johnson Hyundai Traffic Center and Brandon Wright. Brandon, it is a holiday today, so even with the rain, maybe we can hope for a Friday light.
22: You know, we might be lucky and get a Friday light out of this. We're still watching, you know, light volume on the road this morning, despite the wet weather. People are able to maintain the posted speed limit. But as a simple reminder, if you have your wipers on, make sure your headlights are on as well to help with visibility there, and because it's the law. Let's start with Zebulon traffic this morning. 64 westbound moves well between NC-96 and your Lizard Lick Road exit. Not a lot of volume this morning as you approach your 87 turnover there. It looks good between Window Falls Parkway and your 540 ramp. So the major sign of slowing at North Raleigh. Speaking of Window Falls Parkway, between Capitol Boulevard and Aviation Parkway. Actually, just popping up on the map right now is a color change on 1 North. That's turning red right there as you approach Tryon Road. We'll have to take a look and see what's happening there. Hopefully nothing. But the rest of the triangle, 885 in Durham moves well between LSI 40, 440 around the capital city. No major signs of slowing between I-87 and at Lake Boone Trail. Exit 40 through South Raleigh also maintaining the posted speed limit between Rockaway Road and your US 1-440 ramps. I'm Brandon Wright. That's the latest from the Johnson Hyundai Traffic Center.
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21: Your WPTF forecast, showers with a high near 87. Overnight, partly cloudy with a low around 65. Saturday, mostly sunny with a high near 89.
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1: Good morning, everyone. Welcome back into the WPTF Morning News on this rainy Friday morning. Long time since we've been able to say that. Looking at some of our trending stories, from record heat to stormy conditions, that's what's expected on this Juneteenth, as we hear from WPTF Shadate Hargett Hill.
34: There remains a tropical storm Arthur will bring the most rain the triangle has seen in a long time, but it will also bring a threat of severe weather. The moisture and leftover energy from Arthur in the Gulf earlier this week will move across the area this morning, bringing widespread rain that could total around an inch for some areas and possible damaging winds, lightning, and even a low threat of a brief tornado. However, by this afternoon, the storms will have moved out and a weak cold front will move through, bringing slightly cooler temps this weekend. I'm Shadate Hargett-Hill.
1: Durham is now getting an allocation of water from Jordan Lake through the town of Cary. That's because the city's reservoirs, Lake Mickey and Little River, are just over 50% full. Durham Water Efficiency Program Manager James Lim told CBS 17, Durham is currently under Stage 2 water restrictions, eliminating sprinkler use and the washing of vehicles and hard surfaces.
0: We've had droughts before. We had a significant drought in 2007, 2008, that was kind of similar, I'd say. So we've weathered that. You know, the community came together, did what they needed to do.
1: According to the Department of Water Management, Lake Mickey is now just 40% full, while the Little River Reservoir is at 60.5%. Them estimates that would last the city roughly 90 to 95 days. The State Ethics Commission dismissing a complaint against Insurance Commissioner Mike Causey that alleged inappropriate text messages, misuse of a state vehicle, and campaigning on state time. The commission said the allegations, even if they were true, would not violate the state's ethics acts. The former employee who filed the complaint says she plans to pursue the matter with other state agencies. State Auditor Dave Bolick pushing back against criticism of an election law bill making its way through the General Assembly, arguing the proposal would not expand his authority and dismissing concerns that it would inject politics into election oversight. House Bill 958 would, among other provisions, require the State Auditor's Office to conduct audits of the election processes and procedures in counties of its choosing across North Carolina. Bolick telling CBS 17.
2: This is political theater when people chime in on the fact that an elected official has any authority over anything.
1: A win for renters in North Carolina as a multi-million dollar settlement tied an alleged rent-fixing scheme has been reached. State Attorney General Jeff Jackson announced a $7 million settlement with LiveCore. LiveCore and other landlords being sued by North Carolina and eight other states were illegally working together and using AI software to raise rents. Jackson told ABC 11.
3: What we've done is turn off this illegal method of raising rents that all of these landlords were using. This most recent settlement is going to make sure it can't be used for thousands of apartments across the state.
1: All roads lead to downtown Raleigh tomorrow morning. It'll be the Canes Victory Parade after capturing the Stanley Cup earlier this week. A lot of people expected down there, around at least 100,000 people. City leaders are warning there will be gridlock traffic. Assistant City Manager Evan Raleigh telling ABC 11.
4: We have sufficient manpower. Obviously, the Raleigh Police Department is taking the lead role in making sure that the event is secure. And we'll have many hundreds of officers out on the street protecting the event and all those who come and participate in it and view it.
1: That parade begins tomorrow morning at 11 a.m. Correspondent Ben Thomas reports Vice President J.D. Vance's trip to Switzerland to lead nuclear negotiations with Iran has now been postponed.
5: While an initial agreement halting the war between the U.S. and Iran has been signed by the presidents of both countries, and there a new round of negotiations were to have begun over Tehran's nuclear program. Vice President J.D. Vance to lead the U.S. side. The announcement followed reports that Iran was delaying sending its delegation over Israel's ongoing military campaign in Lebanon against the Hezbollah militant group.
1: Charlotte Mecklenburg Schools confirming that Superintendent Dr. Crystal Hill has been placed on temporary leave with pay, pending an investigation in the matters that reportedly involved administrative and operational oversight. WBTV reporter Luke Tucker.
7: District leaders say this is a personnel matter and are being tight-lipped about the details that went into their decision. They did say Dr. Hill is on temporary leave with pay, pending an investigation into matters involving administrative and operational oversight.
1: Tourists have easier access to a major waterfall in western North Carolina for the first time since Hurricane Helene. The storm brought piles of debris to the air, but now hikers are eager to get back on the trails to Linville Falls. This woman among those thrilled to be back.
9: I can see where they've done amazing work to rehab it and reconstruct it, and hopefully it won't happen again.
1: You can now access the falls from the Blue Ridge Parkway along Old North Carolina Highway 105. WPTF News Time is 6:18. Let's head back over to the Johnson Hyundai Traffic Center. Brandon Wright, so far on this holiday morning, are we seeing anything resembling Friday light?
22: We are seeing some Friday light conditions. We just zoomed in on Durham's 885 northbound. Looked like an emergency vehicle in the shoulder area there near T.W. Alexander, right before you get to Ellis Road. It's causing a minor slowing this morning, so no lanes are being taken up by that. I'm not really sure what that incident is. But it's still relatively light this morning. Seeing that volume pick up of 885 southbound as you make that merge on the 40 eastbound. That's pretty typical the morning. So we're still seeing some people head into the park this morning. We did see a minor slowing on US 1 northbound approaching Tryon Road. Maybe an accident was there, but whatever was there resolved itself, and traffic's moving back at the posted speed limit despite the wet roads. 440 still moving pretty quiet this morning as you work your way around the capital city. Just moving around the map a little bit here. And actually, I am seeing some slowing on 40 westbound in from Johnston County. That slowing starts just after the Clayton bypass, and we have reports of an accident there, which is causing that slowdown. So 40 westbound just past the Clayton bypass, as you approach that White Oak area there, you'll definitely start to be on the brakes. You'll be off the brakes by the time you get up towards Business 70. 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I'm Brandon Wright. That's the latest from the Johnson Hyundai Traffic Center.
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1: Your WPTF forecast, showers with a high near 87. Overnight, partly cloudy with a low around 65. Saturday, mostly sunny with a high near 89.
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3: 6:22 on the WPTF Morning News, 72 degrees with rain in the Triangle. Strange to hear that, isn't it? Republican legislative leaders still working through the final disagreements between the House and Senate on a state budget for North Carolina. We had a chance to talk with Alexandra Sirota, Executive Director of the North Carolina Budget and Tax Center, about what this means. And even though we don't have the budget, there are leaks about what will be contained therein. We still don't have a state budget. And joining us now is Alexandra Sirota, who is Executive Director of the North Carolina Budget and Tax Center. Alexandra, thank you so much for joining us this morning.
4: Thank you so much for having me.
3: Well, it's been almost a month now, I think, since we had the announcement from Senate President Pro Tem Phil Berger and House Speaker Destin Hall that there was the framework, a high-level budget framework, and we anticipated a budget shortly. But so far, we still don't have it. And this week, President Pro Tem Berger was saying he still anticipated it by the end of the month, but not this week.
4: Right. We're still waiting to see what the details hold for North Carolina. The delays, of course, are really concerning in light of the fact that many households and programs and services across the state are waiting to see what will get funded, what services will continue to be available in their community. But we don't yet have a document that we can look at and understand what it's going to do for our state.
3: We've had some things leak out or be disclosed about the things that we anticipate being in that budget. And I guess the one we've heard so much about in North Carolina for the last several years is the Hurricane Helene recovery for Western North Carolina.
4: Right. And this is a critical investment that we need to be making. And it will be important to make sure that we can sustain that commitment, not just to Western NC, but to the entire state. We know that these disasters are more frequent. They can impact now, we know, across the state communities. And so not just funding the full recovery of Western NC, but making sure that Eastern NC continues to recover from prior storms and that we have the foundation.

0: And of course, we know that long term, sports betting as a source of revenue to fund our schools, to fund athletic programs, to fund childcare, to fund so many of the things we need in our community is not a sustainable path. And so I think while we see an acknowledgement with that discussion that revenue is needed and costs aren't going away, we don't think that that source of revenue is sufficient to meet the needs of North Carolina's families and communities.
1: So you're not opposing that source of revenue, you just don't think it's enough.
0: We don't oppose the revenue source itself. I think we're more concerned about the effort to expand sports gambling in North Carolina and gambling overall. We know it's an incredibly regressive source of revenue, and one that depends on practices by sports betting operators that prey on people with low incomes and fixed incomes primarily. And so we are concerned about that as a revenue source, and concerned that it's incapable of making up for the lost revenue from income tax cuts that, as far as we know, under the budget deal framework, will continue through 2030, including the elimination of the corporate income tax.
1: And also some new paths for personal income tax cuts we've heard could be included in this budget, too.
0: That's right. It appears that the agreement reached will hold personal income tax rates at 3.49 for 2 years, protecting some revenue in the near term. But the reality is the schedule of rate cuts through 2030 will continue to give big tax cuts primarily to the wealthiest North Carolinians. And, of course, as those rate cuts go down, we do know that over the next few years, North Carolina is going to be faced with significant cuts to health care and food assistance that we will need to find the funding to address.
1: Alexandra, thank you so much for taking time to join us this morning. We look forward to talking to you again when we do have the budget actually released.
0: I would love that. Thank you so much for having me.
1: Alexander Sirota, Executive Director of the North Carolina Budget and Tax Center. WPTF News Time, 6:28, as we head over to the Johnson Hyundai Traffic Center and Brandon Wright.
2: Yes, and we are watching authorities clear an incident 40 westbound this after the Clayton Bypass. It looks like it's blocking multiple lanes. Actually, as I'm talking about it, watching it live, it looks like they're now moving vehicles over to the shoulder and the median. Lots of flashing lights right now as they try to get these lanes reopened. So traffic very heavy this morning coming in from Johnston County. Again, that's 40 westbound just after the Clayton Bypass. You'll be on the brakes. The closer you get to Business 70, the more relief you'll have to get back to the posted speed limit as safely as you can with those wet roads. Taking a look at 64 westbound, a lot of volume hitting the roadway now, but not causing too much of a slowdown for you, but plenty of people with you between NC96 and your Lizard Lick Road exit. 440 around the capital city, still maintaining the posted speed limit despite those wet roads this morning. 40 through South Raleigh also moves well between Rock Quarry Road and your US 1440 ramps. No major sign of slowing one north in from Apex between 55 through Tryon Road. In Durham, 885 southbound, free and clear of any major delays between Ellis and I-40. Northbound, where we saw that issue with TW Alexander there, those lanes are also free and clear. Emergency vehicles no longer on the shoulder, so that issue is resolved as well. 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I'm Brandon Wright. That's the latest from the Johnson Hyundai Traffic Center.
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3: NCN News, I'm Mike Riley. Vice President J.D. Vance's trip to Switzerland to lead nuclear negotiations with Iran have been postponed. Here's Ben Thomas.
4: An initial agreement halting the war between the U.S. and Iran has been signed by the presidents of both countries, and there a new round of negotiations were to have begun over

0: Tehran's nuclear program. Vice President J.D. Vance to lead the U.S. side. The announcement followed reports that Iran was delaying sending its delegation over Israel's ongoing military campaign in Lebanon against the Hezbollah militant group.
1: U.S. Defense Secretary Pete Hegseth has announced a six-month Pentagon review of American forces in Europe. The review's outcome will depend on how quickly European allies take responsibility for their own security. State Auditor Dave Bolling is pushing back against criticism of an election law bill making its way through the General Assembly. He tells CBS 17.
2: The suggestion that politics would be involved. I can chew gum and walk at the same time.
1: Virginia's legal retail cannabis market will open soon in July, but it will affect North Carolina, possibly. North Carolina Representative Zach Hawkins serves as Governor Josh Stein's Cannabis Advisory Council member and tells WRAL-TV.
3: Yet again, you know, North Carolina is, you know, behind our peers when it comes to opportunities, safe opportunities to expand industry in the state.
1: State Attorney General Jeff Jackson announced on Thursday a $7 million settlement has been reached with LiveCore. LiveCore and other landlords are being sued by North Carolina and eight other states for illegally working together and using AI software to raise rents. Jackson telling ABC 11.
4: What we've done is turn off this illegal method of raising rents that all of these landlords were using.
1: And a rare whale shark was sighted off North Carolina's coast. You're listening to NCN News. The leftovers from Tropical Storm Arthur brought the most rain central North Carolina has seen in a long time. It will bring widespread rain that could total around an inch or more in some areas. The system will move out, and a weak cold front will move through, cooling things off just a bit. Correspondent Ben Thomas reports an ancient oak tree said to have sheltered Robin Hood has died.
5: Here's Robin Hood's tree, the major oak at Edwinstone. It's been well looked after and surprisingly still lives in excellent shape in Sherwood Forest.
0: A report by British Movie Tone from more than half a century ago. But now that 1,200-year-old major oak is believed to have died.
6: They go into drought stress, so even a healthy tree would be feeling the pressures of those long, prolonged periods of dry.
0: Chloe Ryder with the Royal Society for the Protection of Birds.
6: We've seen the sharp decrease in vitality to its root system over the last few decades.
1: Now this.
7: 27 Farm Network, I'm Kyle Nasheim. Iowa Senator Chuck Grassley says efforts to allow year-round sales of E15 could face another hurdle if Congress relies on continuing resolutions to fund the government after October 1st. Grassley says attaching the measure to larger legislation such as a defense spending bill or the farm bill may be the best path forward.
8: Then you have a continuing resolution until Thanksgiving. Then you don't pass appropriation bills and you have a continuing resolution until Christmas. And then Christmas comes and you have a continuing resolution that maybe takes you over into the new calendar year, middle of February. And if those are all clean appropriation bills, where are you going to put E15?
7: A new S&P Global Energy study says stronger biofuel demand could boost U.S. agriculture and rural economies. Researchers say without higher ethanol blend rates, U.S. corn acreage could shrink by nearly one-third by 2050. The report says expanded biofuel production would help support farm income and grain demand. I'm Kyle Nasheim.
1: Mike Rayley, NCN News.
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15: A Better Life with Dr. Sanjay Gupta.
16: By age 35, two-thirds of American men will experience some degree of noticeable hair loss. And by age 50, about 85% of men will have significantly thinning hair. 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No matter the cause, a lot of men, understandably, are frustrated by hair loss because it seems like a loss of control. 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I'm Dr. Sanjay Gupta, helping you live a better life.
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22: Your WPTF forecast, showers with a high near 87. Overnight, partly cloudy with a low around 65. Saturday, mostly sunny with a high near 89.
23: From the Johnson Hyundai Traffic Center, authorities are still working their clearness incident 40 westbound. This after the Clayton bypass as you come in from Johnston County. They've got flashing lights in the shoulder, flashing lights in the median. Your distraction and wet roads causing that major delay as you enter in from Johnston County. 40 around the capital city, still moving at the posted speed limit despite the wet road this morning. 440 also moves well between 97 and your Lake Boone Trail exits this morning despite wet weather conditions. No major ponding around that Glenwood area where we've seen it in the past. 540 in North Raleigh also not slowing you down between Capitol Boulevard and Aviation Parkway. 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I'm Brandon Wright. That's the latest from the Johnson Hyundai Traffic Center.
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22: Your WPTF forecast, showers with a high near 87. Overnight, partly cloudy with a low around 65. Saturday, mostly sunny with a high near 89.
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1: 642, believe it or not, rain in the Triangle, 72 degrees right now. I say believe it or not because even though we're getting rain, we're still in the midst of a very significant drought. Kyle Nashheim with his weekly visit with Assistant State Climatologist Corey Davis.
7: Corey, let's take a look at this drought map. Do we have any good news that we can tell to people?
36: Well, we can start off with the few improvements that we've seen this week across the Carolinas. These are areas further west in the southern mountains of North Carolina and upstate South Carolina. They have had some decent rain over the last week or two. And if you go back to Memorial Day weekend, that very heavy rain event, some of these areas have had 6 to 8 inches of rain over the last 3 to 4 weeks. So that has been enough to at least improve their status. They are still in drought on the U.S. Drought Monitor, but now they're talking about moderate and severe drought instead of extreme drought. Now, they are still seeing some impacts, including to agriculture in those areas. So their drought is by no means over. But again, we have at least been trending in the right direction in that western part of the state. The bad news is really what we're seeing everywhere else. It has been a very hot week. We have had several hundred degree days in the Triangle area since last weekend, and also it's been very dry. Any showers that we've had have been pretty scattered, and across the Piedmont of North Carolina, we've seen less than half an inch of rain over those last 7 days. So because of that, we have seen worsening drought conditions. We're now looking at extreme drought right along the South Carolina border, down in the Sandhills, and we are now looking at more exceptional drought further north, really between Greensboro and Raleigh, and then up toward the Virginia border. Those areas are now in that D4 exceptional drought classification. Now, I drove through that stretch last Sunday and actually drove through a rain shower in southern Alamance County right along I-40. Unfortunately, that rain was not very long-lived. It only amounted to about a quarter inch of rain in total, and that's really the problem that these areas have had over the last 2 to 3 months, just not getting rain in the amounts that they need to finally break out of this drought.
7: So let's take a look at the Ag Reports. Do we have any updates on what's going on with the farmers around the Carolinas?
36: We do, and it's really a dire situation right now. You know, at this time in the growing season, the farmers would expect those crops to be pretty far along, expect to be getting those summer showers and thunderstorms and the rain they need this time of the year, and that has just not come through in most areas. So right now, farmers are looking at low water levels in the soil in terms of moisture, low water levels in their irrigation ponds, and just not a lot of relief in sight because this drought has been going on for so long. You know, we start in the western part of the state. Mitch and they've had some better rain there over the last couple weeks. Even there out of Macon County, we're hearing that the first cutting of hay is only about 30% complete. Usually by late May, early June, that first cutting is done. So that tells you how far behind the hay is right now. And like we talked about last week, that is increasing concerns that we could have hay shortages later in the year, with this year's hay crop really not coming along as we would expect. Across the Piedmont, we are hearing that tobacco growers are really struggling right now in Forsyth and Stokes counties. A lot of those producers had put new tobacco transplants in the ground, and those have failed due to a lack of moisture. So they're going to have to start over with brand new tobacco transplants. And again, we're pretty far along in the growing season for that to happen. And then really across eastern North and South Carolina, the main concern is with row crops right now. Of course, the rain has been a little bit uneven in that part of the state. Some areas have seen some decent amounts, but other areas have really struggled to get the moisture that they're looking for, and that has really affected the corn. You know, this time of the year is when that corn crop expects a lot of moisture as it's going through that silking phase, those silk seed moisture to develop so that the corn can be pollinated. But with the hot, dry weather that we've had, that just hasn't happened. Very reminiscent of the pattern we were in 2 years ago, back in June of 2024. That was another very hot and dry month, and that led to widespread losses for the corn crop. So unfortunately, without rain soon, we're looking at a same story here in 2026. And then finally, we'll touch on the soybeans. That's a crop we mentioned should have benefited from that rain back at the end of May. But in parts of North Carolina, like Johnston County, even that rain wasn't enough. The soybean planting has been further delayed there, along with some of the sweet potato planting. So again, for the farmers that have crops in the ground, they're not seeing the rain and the moisture that they need. Some farmers are still waiting to plant, hoping that we'll finally turn into a wetter pattern as the summer goes along.
7: Well, we're about halfway through the month of June. Let's take a look back, and really, with the exception of that major rainstorm that we had on Memorial Day, it's been basically a dry June.
36: It really has. And if you look especially at the areas in north central North Carolina that are in that exceptional drought category, you can see how dry it's been. So far, as of Wednesday, Raleigh had had only a trace of rain so far this month. Greensboro was only at 1/100th of an inch. And really, expanding out from there, it doesn't get a whole lot better. Places like Charlotte and Wilmington have had barely half an inch so far this month. Down in South Carolina, Charleston, Columbia, only a little over an inch so far this month. And again, at this time of year, at this point in June, we would have normally seen 2 to 3 inches of rain so far. So that tells you how far behind we are in this month. And of course, that's only adding on to those deficits that had built up earlier this year. In terms of temperatures, no surprise, it has been a hot one, especially in places like Raleigh that have seen several hundred degree days already. We will have more hot weather on the way this weekend, so that means that hot pattern will just continue as we head into the second half of the month.
7: So let's take a look at the tropics real quick. Didn't we call this storm in the Pacific Ocean crossing over Mexico into the Atlantic and reforming? Isn't it Arthur that we're now taking a look at?
36: That's exactly right, Kyle. Yeah, 2 weeks ago we were talking about that activity forming in the Eastern Pacific. They've already had three named storms in that region, and one of those storms, Tropical Storm Christina, looked like it might drift across Mexico into the Gulf and eventually may reform into a tropical storm in the Atlantic. And that's exactly what's happened over the last week.
6: Assistant State Climatologist Corey Davis talking with Kyle Nasheim in their weekly report on the drought in North Carolina. WPTF News Time, 6:48. Time for us to head on this rainy Friday morning over to the Johnson Hyundai Traffic Center and Brandon Wright.
23: Yes, and we're still watching authorities try to clear this incident 40 westbound just after the Clayton bypass. It looked like for a few moments maybe this was in the clearing stages, and another DOT vehicle is actually arriving on the scene, and now they're blocking the left, looks like maybe the left two lanes, maybe one left center lane getting by right now, with a lot of flashing lights on the scene of this. Your big backup is pushing you back almost to the 540 toll roads at this point as you try to come in from Johnston County, well below the posted speed limit this morning. Add the rain on top of that, and this is quite a conundrum that you're stuck in as you try to work your way up towards Business 70. Now, the good news is once you get up to Business 70, you'll get back to the posted speed limit as reasonably as you can despite the wet weather, and you'll be able to get into South Raleigh this morning without much resistance. 440 also facing no resistance around the capital city between I-87 and Wade Avenue. As you work in from eastern Wake County, we're still seeing some favorable conditions on you for you for 64 westbound. I-87 southbound, also no major signs of slowing between Window Falls Parkway and your 540 ramps. 540 in North Raleigh, still checking in at the posted speed limit between, looks like between Capitol Boulevard and Aviation Parkway. In Durham, we're starting to see northbound 885 get busy between Alexander and Ellis, and those southbound lanes starting to fill up as you approach TW Alexander. I'm Brandon Wright. That's the latest from the Johnson Hyundai Traffic Center.
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0: Hours with a high near 87. Overnight, partly cloudy with a low around 65. Saturday, mostly sunny with a high near 89.
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2: NCN Sports, I'm Tony Rigsby. If you were watching on TV, it may have looked more like the British Open than the U.S. Open. USGA set up a different course at Shinnecock Hills to handle strong winds. Wyndham Clark pulled away to reach 6 under par through 16 holes. He'll finish up later this morning. Roy McIlroy thought he did well to shoot a 69 and gust over 30 miles per hour.
3: Yeah, I think overall a really good day. Obviously, it stings a little bit to finish the way that I did. But yeah, look, it was obviously a really tricky day and just a day to stay patient and hang in there. And I hit enough good shots to give myself some chances. And, I think anything in red figures today was a good effort.
2: Scottie Scheffler battled all day, relying on his short game to end up with a 72. The NBA World Champion New York Knicks held a downtown ticker tape parade to celebrate their first title in 53 years yesterday. Jalen Brunson, the most valuable player of the NBA playoffs, thanked the fans.
4: I'm not gonna lie, but y'all are some pretty hard critics. But we appreciate it. At least I do. Appreciate it a lot.
2: Lawmakers at the General Assembly discussing the possibility of directing hundreds of million dollars to a stadium project for Major League Baseball for North Carolina, Senate President Pro Tem Phil Berger.
5: If someone had told you 20 years ago that a professional hockey team drew the kind of response that we've seen, not just in Raleigh, not just in Wake County, but across the state of North Carolina, you wouldn't believe it.
2: Jacksonville Jumbo Shrimp hit 4 home runs in a rain-shortened 11-5 win over the Durham Bulls last night at the DVAP. Buffalo Bisons had a few late opportunities, but able to complete a comeback, they lost to the Charlotte Knights 4-0. Wilson Warbirds 6-5 over the Charleston River Dogs, closing out the first half of the Carolina League season. 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Top college football executives gathered this week to hash out details about the next playoff expansion. Here's Gethin Coolball.
6: College football leaders gathered Wednesday to debate the merits of expanding to 16 or 24 playoff teams. Rich Clark, the executive director of the college football playoff, said the meetings between commissioners and a few others were, quote, very healthy, end quote, but didn't lead to anything concrete. They will keep studying the impact that expanding the playoff from 12 to 16 or 24 teams could have on venues, the schedule, and the future of now imperiled conference title games. Another meeting is slated for September. I'm Gethin Coolball.
2: San Francisco Giants and the Braves rained out last night in Atlanta. Mets beat the Phillies 6-4. Blue Jays over the Red Sox 4-3. Tony Rigsby, NCN Sports. WPTF News Time, 6:55. Time for us to head to Gail Hurd at the entertainment desk.
7: A star-studded crew joined former President Barack Obama at his presidential center's opening. He and Michelle Obama spoke as three other former presidents and their first ladies joined the Obama family on stage in an extraordinary event featuring politicians, A-list celebrities, athletes, and other internationally known figures. Stevie Wonder closed the show with a rousing rendition of Higher Ground with John Legend, Jennifer Hudson, and Common. The New York Knicks celebrated their first NBA championship in 53 years with a ticker tape parade through Manhattan's Canyon of Heroes, drawing thousands of fans dressed in the team's blue and orange. Mayor Zoran Mamdani, a big Knicks fan, and celebrities including Spike Lee and performer Alicia Keys joined the party Thursday. Walter Perez-Zader, co-founder and saxophonist and flautist in the rock band Chicago, has died following a battle with Alzheimer's. The band confirmed Wednesday he was 81. On Sunday, Chicago was live in concert at Greensboro's Tanger Center. This weekend, composer Max Richter and the American Contemporary Music Ensemble perform The Night at the DPAC. A Prairie Home Companion author Garrison Keillor takes the stage at Raleigh's Mamandi Hall. And Juneteenth celebrations at Night Theater in Charlotte and the city of Durham. Saturday, Jill Scott is back at the DPAC with her To Whom This May Concern tour. The Charlotte Cirque and Dance Center presents a new dance and circus production, The Wizard of Oz, at the Knight Theater. And Chris Stapleton's All-American Roadshow 2026 is coming to Charlotte's Bank of America Stadium with Lainey Wilson and Alan Stone. And Father's Day, We Love Dad's comedy show at Charlotte Stage Door Theater. I'm Gail Hurd, and that's entertainment.
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8: On this day in 2006 in Raleigh.
9: Conner drops it away. The Carolina Hurricanes have won the Stanley Cup.
8: Doc Emrick with the call from NBC Sports as the Carolina Hurricanes defeated the Edmonton Oilers 3-1 in Game 7 of the Stanley Cup Finals. Aaron Ward scored the game-winning goal at 1:26 of the opening period. Goalie Cam Ward, at the age of 22, was named the Conn Smythe Award winner for playoff MVP. He finished with 22 saves in Game 7. The Hurricanes still the only major professional sports team in North Carolina history to win a world championship. On this day in 1960, Joe Lee Johnson captured the first ever World 600 at the brand new Charlotte Motor Speedway, the longest race ever in NASCAR history. During the race, Don O'Dell's Pontiac crashed into the driver's door of Lenny Page's Chevy. Page was administered CPR by reporter Chris Economaki. That's this day in North Carolina sports history. I'm Jeff Hamlin.
2: Now to Wall Street.
9: I'm Seth Sutel, and this is the AP Markets Report. Stocks closed higher on Wall Street, taking back most of their losses from a day earlier. The S&P 500 rose 1.1% Thursday. The Dow added 72 points. That's about a tenth of a percent. The NASDAQ Composite jumped 1.9%. Tech stocks did well. Intel rose more than 10%. Nvidia climbed 3%. Crude oil prices were down for most of the day after the U.S. and Iran signed an agreement to end their war and reopen the Strait of Hormuz to oil tanker traffic. Airline stocks rose. Air American Airlines climbed 3.7%. Treasury yields eased in the bond market. The yield on the 10-year Treasury fell to 4.45%. Seth Sutel, New York.
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10: Yes, and we're still watching authorities work this accident. 40 westbound just after the Clayton Bypass. Looks like they contained everything to the shoulder finally, but a lot of flashing lights on the scene of this, pushing you back to your 540 ramps there coming out of Johnston County. And we have another accident being worked on. This on 540 westbound in North Raleigh. This blocking the center lane after Lewisburg Road. Looks like there's some vehicles on the shoulder of the exit ramp and blocking that center through lane. So this one also causing a big backup for you on the approach to Lewisburg Road in North Raleigh. I'm Brandon Wright. That's the latest from the Johnson Hyundai Traffic Center.
2: Showers, possibly a thunderstorm today. Some of those storms could produce heavy rainfall, high near 87. Partly cloudy tonight. We'll have a low around 65 degrees. Tomorrow, mostly sunny, high of 89. Then the heat comes back on Sunday. Sunny sky Sunday with a high of 94. Partly sunny on Monday, a high of 95. And on Monday, we do have once again that chance of showers and thunderstorms. They'll continue on Monday night as well. Tuesday of next week, mostly sunny, high near 93 degrees. Coming up in the next hour, we'll be talking with Dr. David McLennan about the opening of the Obama Presidential Center in Chicago yesterday. And we'll also be hearing a little bit later on about North Carolina's outdoor dramas, including the granddaddy of them all, the Lost Colony. Stay with us as the news continues. 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
12: Breaking news this hour from Town Hall. Amit Thomason. Not so fast on those U.S.-Iran talks. Originally scheduled to start today, they're being postponed as Israel's military continues hammering away at an Iranian ally in Lebanon.
13: Israel's military says its forces have struck targets throughout southern Lebanon overnight as Hezbollah reported intense fighting in the area. Lebanon's state-run news agency reports at least 18 people killed in Israeli strikes. The fighting into Friday morning comes as planned talks in Switzerland between Iran and the U.S. over their efforts to reach a permanent end to the Iran war have been delayed. Israel's occupation of southern Lebanon and its continued attacks on Hezbollah have been a key issue in the talks. Israel maintained it must continue to hold territory in Lebanon and have a free hand to battle Hezbollah. I'm Charles Tillidesma.
12: War Secretary Hegseth is giving America's European allies a homework assignment of sorts, urging them to take more responsibility for their own security as the Pentagon reviews U.S. troop deployments in Europe.
14: Hegseth is criticizing NATO allies for not providing access to bases for U.S. forces to launch attacks on Iran. He also accuses Europe of prioritizing gender equity and climate change over defense. The review could impact NATO's collective security guarantee, but U.S. nuclear weapons will remain in Europe.
12: And that's correspondent Ken Lorman. Parts of the Gulf Coast are under flood warnings. Southern Louisiana, Mississippi, and Alabama all in the bullseye as the remnants of Tropical Storm Arthur drop flooding rains and generate fierce winds. Buildings have been damaged. Trees, power lines are down. Georgia and the Florida Panhandle could be next in line. More on these stories, townhall.com.
15: Hey, John, why so glum?
16: I just got let go. The company's downsizing. This is the third time in the last 2 years. I'm done with this.
15: Have you thought about My Computer Career? 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
0: I'm Miriam Nijab. The Triangle faces the threat of severe weather today as the remains of Tropical Storm Arthur move through the area. It will bring widespread rain that could total around an inch for some, but it also brings a low risk of severe weather such as damaging winds, lightning, and even a low threat of a brief tornado. Fans screaming and hurricane sirens are not the only sounds that will be heard around downtown Raleigh Saturday during the Carolina Hurricanes' victory parade. There will also be wedding bells for one couple tying the knot at the same time. Groom-to-be Gerard Rothfuss tells CBS 17 the parade is a great wedding gift.
21: We can get our guests to come at least that early, and we can do a little wedding tailgate and hang out at the church until...
0: Now, along with the couple's guests, an expected 100,000 Caniacs will be crowding downtown Raleigh Saturday. State Attorney General Jeff Jackson's office announced a settlement with a landlord that was allegedly using AI and non-public information to set rent prices. LiveCore, a major landlord with close to 3,500 apartments in the state, must pay a total of $7 million and follow certain compliance rules. The company must stop sharing sensitive data with other landlords and stop using third-party software or algorithms to price apartments. The Wake County Board of Education voted to raise school lunch and breakfast prices in Wake County. Prices are being raised by 25 cents for the 2026-27 school year. The school board claims the increase in the cost of school lunches and breakfast is necessary to cover rising cost of food, supplies, and wages and benefits for staff. State Auditor Dave Bolick is pushing back against criticism of an election law bill making its way through the General Assembly, arguing the proposal would not expand his authority and dismissing concerns that it would inject politics into election oversight. He tells CBS 17.
22: This is political theater when people chime in on the fact that an elected official has any authority over anything.
0: House Bill 958 would require the state auditor's office to conduct audits of election processes and procedures in the counties of its choosing across the state. Durham is now getting an allocation of water from Jordan Lake through the town of Cary. The city's reservoirs, Lake Mickey and Little River, are just over 50% full. Durham Water Efficiency Program Manager James Lim told CBS 17 Durham is currently under Stage 2 water restrictions, eliminating sprinkler use and the washing of vehicles and hard surfaces.
23: We've had droughts before. We had a significant drought in 2007-2008. That was kind of similar, I'd say. So we've weathered that. You know, the community came together, did what they needed to do.
0: According to the Department of Water Management, Lake Mickey is just 40% full, while the Little River Reservoir sits at 60.5%. Lim estimates it would last the city roughly 90 to 95 days. Gas prices are falling after reaching record highs due to the war in Iran. Right now, the national average is $3.99 per gallon. In Wake County, that average is $3.61. Roxborough resident Landon Wolfell tells CBS 17 the drop in prices makes a big difference in his everyday commute.
1: I live about an hour 20 away, so I was dropping a full tank every 3 days, but now it's nowhere near that anymore. I'm definitely saving at least $100 a week.
0: A Mooresville robotic surgery company has announced they will lay off over 100 employees. Ascensus Surgical says a total of 108 workers at the plant will be laid off during a six-month period. The company said the layoffs were tied to organizational realignment. Virginia's legal retail cannabis market will open next July, but will it affect North Carolina? Lawmakers here expect lost revenue from those who will travel over the border to purchase cannabis legally. Representative Zach Hawkins tells WRAL-TV.
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0: Your WPTF forecast, showers with a high near 87. Marianne Mija, WPTF News.
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2: Good Friday morning, everyone, and it is a good Friday morning. If you've been wanting rainfall, 71 degrees right now with rain across much of the Triangle area. Be with us for a portion of the day today, and it will have some help for the drought, but not a lot at this point. We need a lot more. But those temperatures will also be down today. Our high today only around 87 degrees. Coming up in about 10 minutes, we'll be talking with Dr. David McLennan, professor of political science at Meredith College, about yesterday's opening of the Obama Presidential Center in Chicago, what it means for his legacy, and also his place and the place of other presidents in the President's Club. We'll talk about that coming up around 7:20 this morning. A little bit later on, Robert Kane will be here from the American Association of Colleges of Osteopathic Medicine to talk with Lisa Price. WPTF News Time 7:08. Let's head over to Brandon Wright, standing by in the Johnson Hyundai Traffic Center, an hour into rush hour, Brandon. And are we Friday light or not?
10: We're no longer Friday light, unfortunately, Tony. We have two working accidents. The first one we've been talking about, it's in Johnston County. It's impacting 40 westbound past the Clayton Bypass. Lots of flashing lights on the shoulder of this when they finally cleared the multiple lanes it was blocking. Unfortunately, those delays are hitting the commute big, and you're back on the brakes right around the 540 toll roads and even backed up to NC 42 as you try to work in from Johnston County. Once you get closer to Business 70, there'll be some relief there for you. You'll be able to get back up to the posted speed limit despite those wet roads. The second accident we're monitoring is in North Raleigh. It's impacting 540 westbound past your Lewisburg Road exit. There's some people in the shoulder at the exit, and there's like a big tanker truck in that center lane. Authorities are on the scene of this one as well, blocking that right center lane, and taking up, looks like the right lane now is one of the RPD cruisers just moved into that right lane there. Hopefully they can get this one cleared up pretty quickly, but that's causing delays on the approach and taking some attention as you try to make your merge onto Lewisburg Road or onto 540 from Lewisburg Road. The good news, once you get past this, closer to Capitol Boulevard, again, you're back at the posted speed limit. We're seeing some delays on Durham's 885 northbound as well. Just approaching Ellis Road, those northbound lanes start slowing down. Just prepare to start tapping the brakes just before you get to TW Alexander. I'm Brandon Wright. That's the latest from the Johnson Hyundai Traffic Center.
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0: Your WPTF forecast, showers with a high near 87. Overnight, partly cloudy with a low around 65. Saturday, mostly sunny with a high near 89.
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2: It's 7:11 on the WPTF Morning News. Thank you so much for joining us this morning as we enjoy that rainfall that's also cooled things off a little bit. Now, coming up tomorrow out in Omaha, University of North Carolina begins play in the championship round of the College World Series, seeking its first ever Collegiate National Baseball Championship. Jeff Hamlin talked with the Tar Heels baseball play-by-play man, our old friend Dave Nathan.
1: Dave, how are you?
32: Jeff, I couldn't be better. We're still sitting in Omaha as we creep past the middle of June, and this is where you want to be if you play the sport.
1: And could the pitching after the first three games, in terms of the rotation that Scott Forbes has at his disposal, could it be lined up any better?
32: I don't think so. Carolina was able to sweep through the regional a couple of weeks ago and was able to save its arms, and then had to go the full three in the supers with some pretty good combination guys, the Caden Glauber and Jason DeCaro and Ryan Lynch. And then I've got a sneaking suspicion, we'll find out at the press conference tomorrow, what Coach Forbes wants to do with his starting pitching for this final best out of three series. But to go 3-0 on this side of the bracket, you're right. It lined up as well as it possibly could have for Carolina. The Tar Heels got a really great start from Jason DeCaro in that first game against Ole Miss. Ryan Lynch was awfully good in the second game, where McDuffie piggybacked on him, and then Glauber came in to finish the ball game. And then in the last outing in that second game against West Virginia, Jackson Rose was so good coming out of the bullpen, and Caden Glauber got to finish off another game. So you certainly like the guys that you've ridden to get here, and whatever combination Coach Forbes opts to go from here on out, I think you got to give him the benefit of any doubt that you have. He's played this thing perfectly from the Chapel Hill Regional through the Supers to where we are right now.
1: Another thing that Scott Forbes has done very well is find diamonds in the rough. He's plucked players out of junior colleges out of Iowa to replace parts that left last year. Of course, he looked across the triangle for one of his catchers, former Duke player. How is he able to find out so many players that are productive for his system?
32: Well, that's a great question. And if you ask Coach Forbes that, he would defer all the credit to his assistants that are out there mining the portal and getting out on the recruiting trail to find these types of players. And for all the things that they've done on the field, and you can make a pretty good argument that the guys that succeeded at a lower level of college baseball are actually putting up better numbers now at this level. They're all great players, but the most important thing with this program is that they're all good cultural fits. These are all team players. These are guys just like the head coach that would defer credit to somebody else. And within the fabric of Carolina baseball, whether they're just here for a year, maybe a couple, all these guys have fit in seamlessly to this program. And it was already at a really high level when Coach Forbes took over 6 years ago. He's modernized and built upon this foundation that Coach Fox established before him. And in this way, the guys that have come through have just been perfect fits for Carolina baseball.
1: Oklahoma used the long ball quite a bit last night in beating Texas, and obviously a natural rivalry there. So what type of threat does Oklahoma pose for Carolina?
32: Jeff, it's an interesting question, because if you just went by stats and numbers, there's really not any one thing outside of stolen bases that Oklahoma does at a highly recognized level across the landscape. But, man, they're hot right now. They were able to walk off Georgia Tech, as good a team as I saw all year in Atlanta. They raced through the Supers, defeating Kansas. And then you took a look at that side of the bracket, and Georgia was the number three overall seed, as qualified, I think, a team to be in Omaha as any. Alabama was really good. And, you know, certainly there was just no easy outs. Texas, you could toss in there as well. But Oklahoma has found a way to get hot at the right time, and whether it's been hitting home runs or winning close ball games, kind of similar to Carolina. Now, the Tar Heels have accrued a ton of great stats and are chasing a bunch of records from a historical perspective. But it's just the sum of the parts. They do all the right things at a really high level, don't make a lot of mistakes, and they've got a really good pedigree with Coach Johnson, who's made seven straight NCAA tournaments. This was a Sooners bunch that finished second 4 years ago. It's going to be a heck of a series. Two teams played last year in the Chapel Hill Regional. The Tar Heels won two out of three. I have to think that might be residing in the back of Oklahoma's mind, but different year, two very different teams, but two teams that I think have been playing the best overall brand of baseball, and whether or not Oklahoma was seeded or not, they are very worthy of being in this spot.
6: Gavin Gallagher earned a gold glove today from the American Baseball Coaches Association as a second baseman. 195 assists this year, made only five errors. And when you have that type of leadership anchoring your defense, it really provides a sense of reliability.
32: 100%. He and Jake Schaffner have been fantastic this year up the middle. And as you build your baseball team, you look up the middle: catcher, shortstop, second base, center field, and that quartet of guys this year has been nothing short of amazing. Gavin has been a part of an infield unit that's turned 60 double plays. That's most in the ACC. And for those that were able to watch the game the other day against West Virginia, time and again, he stole base hits from Mountaineers, essentially stole runs from what West Virginia could have done had he not gotten to a ball at a certain spot. He's just so smooth and so fluid. His draft stock has got to be through the roof right now. His bat is hot. He had that great Chapel Hill Regional last year and the year before, and you know, at the plate a couple years ago, it didn't go the way that he wanted to here at Omaha. But 2 years later, he's as good a player all around as there is. And for a kid that grew up at Apex, how fortunate is Carolina to get a homegrown kid to play 3 years, to make it to this event twice, and two wins away from winning a national championship.
6: It's going to be a great listen coming up this weekend. Had a lot of celebrations here across the Triangle area over the past week, and maybe some more celebrating coming up here with Carolina, two wins away from its first national championship in baseball. Dave Nathan joining us here, the voice, baseball voice of the UNC Tar Heels. Dave, good luck this weekend, and we'll be listening in on Saturday night. Should be a great call on Sunday as well. Take care.
32: Jeff, I appreciate it. Thanks.
7: Jeff Hamblin along with Dave Nathan preparing for the Tar Heels' final round in the College World Series with Oklahoma starting tomorrow. WPTF News Time 7:19. Let's head over to Brandon Wright standing by in the Johnson Hyundai Traffic Center.
10: Yes, and we're watching the situation on 540 westbound go from bad to worse, actually. Now we have fire crews on the scene of this accident just past Lewisburg Road. Now multiple lanes are being blocked as it looks like they're trying to figure out how to get this tanker truck out of the roadway here. So let's see. One, two fire trucks, DOT, multiple RPD units there. Looks like you're down to two lanes now on 540 westbound, just past Lewisburg Road exit, as they are taking up the other two lanes and the shoulder trying to figure this thing out. This is impacting people trying to make that merge from Lewisburg Road onto 540 westbound. They're having to duck, dip, dive, and dodge around this just to get to those two left lanes. So use caution as you navigate through this. The good news is, the closer you get to Capitol Boulevard, you'll get past all of this, then you'll be back at the posted speed limit. Coming in from Johnston County, that accident also still taking some of your attention this morning. Things isolated to the shoulder, but still those flashing lights keeping you busy and distracted all the way back to the 540 toll roads. in Durham, 885 southbound, starting to slow you down again as you make that merge point onto 40 eastbound. And that'll keep you busy as you head down towards the Davis Drive. 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I'm Brandon Wright. That's the latest from the Johnson Hyundai Traffic Center.
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0: Your WPTF forecast, showers with a high near 87. Overnight, partly cloudy with a low around 65. Saturday, mostly sunny with a high near 89.
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7: It's 7:23 on the WPTF Morning News. Yesterday and today are sort of the official openings of the new Obama Presidential Center and Library in Chicago. And we're pleased to be joined by Meredith College political science professor Dr. David McLennan. Dr. McLennan, thank you so much for joining us this morning.
16: Always a pleasure, Tony.
7: Well, you know, I've been to quite a few of the presidential libraries over the years and always enjoy them, but I don't think I've ever seen an opening ceremony quite as elaborate as what we saw with that dedication yesterday.
16: No, the dedication and the size of it matches the size and cost of the Obama Presidential Center. I mean, it is very large and is more than just a library. And so as we think about the other 13 libraries that have been opened, many were opened with very little fanfare.
7: Yeah, that's right. And some of them are much more old school than others. As I say, I've been to several of them. My favorite is still the very old school Truman Library in Independence, Missouri. But these newer ones have become much more high tech as well.
16: Well, they are, and that kind of goes with the times. The Obama presidency was really the presidency that became truly a digital presidency, and so most of the center is with video and digital files rather than paper documents as we see at Truman or Johnson or any number of the older ones.
7: You know, yesterday it was also interesting.

0: how history will go with that. There was that great book a few years ago, the President's Club. Will President Trump ever be a member of the President's Club?
1: It's very unlikely. I mean, he's broken so many of the norms. I mean, not attending the inauguration of President Biden sort of, you know, kind of put a line in the sand. And so I think we're going to find that future presidents may exclude President Trump when he leaves office. And that just may be the norm. And I suspect the President's Club will reconvene in future years.
0: We're 8 years out from the Obama presidency, over 8 years out now, and the legacy of Barack Obama, has it become more solidified now? Do we have more of a unified look back now than we did when he first left office?
1: Well, presidencies take some time to figure out, I mean, because we're in the moment during their administration, and so I think the more time that goes by, the more we'll have an understanding of both the successes and challenges of the Obama presidency. It's also done in contrast to the predecessor and the successor of that particular president. So I think the Obama presidency, in fact, yesterday illustrated this sort of just in tone and in substance, how different it is or was from the current presidency. So I think we're getting a sense for some things that the Obama administration did well, and even with the Iran situation, how things have changed.
0: Some of the polling numbers that I've seen as people look back at past presidents, that right now Obama is sort of looked at as a more favorable elder statesman than some of the other former presidents.
1: I think that's probably as much a part of what he's done in his post-presidency. I mean, someone like George W. Bush has not been a very public former president, and so his public opinion is probably fairly locked in. You know, Bill Clinton has had, you know, an up-and-down sort of post-presidency, but he's been involved in some political issues with his wife and that sort of thing. So I think the Obama rise in terms of public opinion is pretty understandable. He's had limited involvement in politics more so recently. And I think people, again, that contrast effect is there. I think we look back upon even just the style that Obama had as president, how he got along with international leaders, and then look at the current president and he's more combative, and say, you know, that may be a style that people prefer. I'm talking about the Obama presidency.
0: It was interesting yesterday that none of the speakers really actually referred to President Trump by name, but certainly there were statements that sort of alluded to the current situation.
1: Yeah, and that's pretty typical. I mean, even the former presidents, Michelle Obama, made some veiled references at President Trump. Even some of the musical performers, their choice of songs and things like that were a very subtle jab at President Trump. And I think, you know, you saw that President Trump took to Truth Social a little bit to comment on things that happened yesterday. You know, this is, again, a very divided time. I mean, you know, the President Trump had the event at the White House last Sunday, and that was very different than the Obama Center opening. So, you know, I think everything we see is through the lens of politics and through the lens of division.
0: Dr. McLennan, as always, we appreciate you taking time to share your insight with us.
1: Well, thank you, Tony. It's always good to be with you.
0: Hey, look forward to talking to you again real soon. Dr. David McLennan, who is professor of political science at Meredith College. WPTF News Time 7:30 as we head over to the Johnson Hyundai Traffic Center. Brandon Wright.
2: Yes, and we're still watching authorities clear this incident. 540 westbound just after Lewisburg Road there. It looks like they're still blocking multiple lanes as they try to get this tanker over to the shoulder. It looks like they're actually getting it moved over to the shoulder, so that's some good news. But those lanes are blocked while they're making that maneuver. And actually, all lanes of 540 westbound traffic stopped as they make this maneuver. And actually, off to the races. There we go. They just

0: reopen the left two lanes, at least, as the fire trucks and the big tanker truck head to the shoulder area there. So maybe this will resolve itself. Still seeing some major slowing from this incident in Johnston County as well. It's 40 westbound after the Clinton bypass. Things start slowing you down as you make that approach up towards Business 70. Again, everything's contained to the shoulder, but the distractions keeping you back to the 540 toll roads. Also seeing Durham's 885 southbound keeping you busy as you make that merge onto 40 eastbound this morning. 40 westbound, that starts slowing down just after 540 as you make your way up towards Page Road. Those 40 eastbound lanes also slowing down, crossing 540 as you try to make your way down towards Airport Boulevard. 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I'm Brandon Wright. That's the latest from the Johnson Hyundai Traffic Center.
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2: NCN News. I'm Mike Rayleigh. The U.S.-Iran Memorandum of Understanding announced on Wednesday amounts to a reopening of the Strait of Hormuz and a deal to try to reach a final agreement on almost everything else. But there are a few details so far. North Carolina U.S. Senator Tom Tillis says of the agreement,
3: "We can't read a lot of details into that MOU. Now we've got 60 days to see what the details look like, and I'm cautiously optimistic."
2: Israel's military says that forces struck targets throughout the southern Lebanon area overnight as Hezbollah reported intense fighting in the area. Lebanon state-run news agency reported at least 18 people were killed. The Senate voted 36-6 to pass the ABC Omnibus Bill in North Carolina, a 35-page bill that would make several changes to the state's alcohol laws, including allowing ready-to-drink cocktails to be sold at grocery stores and convenience stores. Senate President Pro Tem Phil Berger
4: described the ABC bill as something that continues to modernize how we approach the sale of alcohol in North Carolina.
2: North Carolina Ethics Commission has dismissed a complaint against Insurance Commissioner Mike Causey that alleged inappropriate text messages, misuses of state vehicles, and campaigning on state time. The commission said the allegations, even if true, were not violations of the state's Ethics Act. Former North Carolina State Senator and District Court Judge John Joyner Snow, Jr. has died at the age of 80. Murphy native passed away on June 16th after a long battle with dementia. A prolonged drought has put parts of the Dan River too shallow for kayaking, forcing a longtime Stokes County business to stop rentals during what normally would be a busy season. Dan Hoskins is founder of the Dan River Company.
5: It's very difficult. Money-wise, reputation-wise, we've always been known for siding on the side of the customer.
2: You're listening to NCN News. Three U.S. military veterans are honored at the White House for acts of extraordinary heroism. Jennifer King has that.
6: In a White House ceremony, President Trump awarded three veterans with the Medal of Honor.
7: As we approach the 250th anniversary of our founding, we remember that we owe everything to heroes like those we celebrate today.
6: The Medal of Honor is given for acts of heroism. It's the military's highest award. Jennifer King, Washington.
2: A controversial bill to regulate college sports has taken a step forward in Congress.
8: A bipartisan bill top lawmakers and athletic leaders have described as the best chance to stabilize college sports has cleared a major hurdle in the Senate. The Senate Commerce Committee voted 19-9 to advance the bill Thursday. The Protect College Sports Act would regulate athlete payments, limit players to one unrestricted transfer, and stop coaches from changing jobs during a season. The bill has support from several athletic conferences and the NFL. The SEC and Big Ten have not endorsed it. I'm Geffen Coolbaugh.
2: Virginia's legal retail cannabis market will open next July, but will it affect North Carolina? Lawmakers are expecting lost revenue from those who will travel over the border to purchase cannabis legally. Some lawmakers are reacting to the compromise reached in the Commonwealth and how it may change the conversation around regulating the industry in North Carolina. Greenville City Manager Michael Cohen has named Deputy Chief Galenia K.Z. Thomas as the next chief of the Greenville Police Department. She was appointed Deputy Chief last year. At that time, she told WCTI,
9: "When I started this career, I came out of the grocery store. I was working at a grocery store and was recruited straight out of the grocery store. Didn't really know what I was getting into.

0: And wow, it has been a journey.
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2: Hi, my name is Kim, and despite visiting 37 different countries, I'm a pretty crappy packer, but I've found a fix. I'm Kim Komando for The Current. It's my 5-star rated newsletter read by almost a million folks just like you. 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All right, do this before your next trip. You're going to love it. Take pictures of all the clothing and stuff that you want to take with you. Then open your favorite AI chatbot and say, "Be my outfit strategist." And take a look at all the photos that I'm giving you and turn them into a practical outfit plan. Oh, and by the way, check the weather where I'm going. And of course, say where you go. Now, if you want 10 outfit ideas, add that too. Bingo. That's it. You're done. You can also tell it what to cut, what's missing, and which pieces will mix the best. My husband will pack one bag in 3 minutes. It'll have 2 pairs of swim trunks, a wool sport coat, and nothing that goes with either. The AI has its work cut out with him. And be sure to get my free newsletter. You're just going to love it at GetKim.com. Hi there, I'm Kim Komando. 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
6: Your WPTF forecast, showers with a high near 87. Overnight, partly cloudy with a low around 65. Saturday, mostly sunny with a high near 89.
7: From the Johnson Hyundai Traffic Center, we're still seeing a slowdown despite clearing its incident to the shoulder 540 westbound. Now, those lanes are still giving you some trouble as you approach Lewisburg Road there, 540 westbound. In Johnson County, they cleared another incident. It's over in the shoulder as well, but those residual delays keeping you busy this morning back to your 540 toll road. The accident was just past the, near the Clayton bypass. Good news, once you get up towards Business 70, you'll be back at the posted speed limit. Seeing a little bit of sluggish conditions as you come off of I-87 onto 440 westbound this morning. That'll keep you busy and just past New Bern Avenue in Durham. 885 southbound slowing you down at the merge with 40 eastbound as you work your way into the park this morning. In southern Wake County, 1 North continues to move well, 55 up through your Cary Parkway exit. 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I'm Brandon Wright. That's the latest from the Johnson Hyundai Traffic Center.
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6: Your WPTF forecast, showers with a high near 87. Overnight partly cloudy with a low around 65. Saturday mostly sunny with a high near 89.
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1: 7:43 on the WPTF Morning News, 71 degrees with still some rainfall in the Triangle this morning. Plenty of Juneteenth celebrations scheduled for Durham today. Susan Amy, CEO of Discover Durham, joined Jeff Hamlin to discuss what's on the slate for today.
18: There are lots of things scheduled coming up for tomorrow. There's going to be everything from a picnic that's going to take place on Durham Chapel Hill Boulevard starting this tomorrow morning. So what are some other things going on around the area?
19: Yeah, actually, it kicks off tonight from 5 to 9 at Hub RTP out in the park. There is a Juneteenth celebration that includes live music and dance, some line dancing instructions for people who've always said they thought they wanted to do that. Local restaurants, food trucks, a splash pad, yard games, a lot of fun. And then tomorrow, the celebrations get even bigger. We've got a third Friday Juneteenth celebration in the heart of downtown on CCB Plaza that starts at 5:30. And that's got live music, a family glow fest, concert, kids activities, and our visitors information center is right next to the plaza, and we're going to have a pop-up from Eve Botanical Lounge, which is a black-owned downtown cocktail spot who's going to be serving family-friendly mocktails. So that's Friday.
18: Okay.
19: Then when we get to Saturday, that's North Carolina's official Juneteenth celebration, also on CCB Plaza from 3 to 9 p.m. We're really proud of the fact that North Carolina's official celebration is here in the hub for Juneteenth, and that event is going to have some national and local performers, an opening processional with dancers and drummers, some education on the origin and significance of Juneteenth and what it's all about, and then there'll be vendors selling African and African-American-made clothing, crafts, food, lots of things. So lots to keep you and your family active and running all weekend. But another thing I'd love to comment on is if people haven't been to Stagville, that's a really great experience. That it was one of the largest plantations in North Carolina and had up to 900 enslaved people there at one time. And they're running free tours every half hour all day on Saturday. And that's really a tremendously moving and great experience.
18: Now, that's on Old Oxford Road. That's where historic Stagville is. And as you mentioned, those slaves were emancipated back in 1865, of course, and now it's a dedicated state historic site, as you mentioned.
19: That's right. And it's the original house that was there and some of the original slave quarters there.
18: Absolutely. Now, there are some other things going on throughout the course of next week as well, but on Saturday. Also, tomorrow there's going to be Durhamnik with a chef, Ricky Moore, and that's going to be at Saltbox Seafood Joint, right?
19: That's right. If you go online and order in advance, he'll have essentially a picnic bucket for you that you can take with you or eat there.
18: That's right. Now, at the CCB celebration, you mentioned some of the things that are going on, and there are going to be various booths that are going to be that people can check out for themselves at that, along with food and local performers and recording artists, right?
19: That's right, yes. All kinds of things, crafts, food, clothing, gift items, all kinds of things.
18: Okay. Now, as for next week, there's going to be some things going on as well. It's going to be, you mentioned there was also the CCB celebration, but on Saturday there are some things going on. And then there's also on Sunday, in fact, there's going to be something going out at the Hittite Heritage Center, correct?
19: Yeah, the Hittite Heritage Center is such a sort of center gathering point in Durham. And it is really one of the holdovers from the time when Durham had such a robust Black community and economy. And the Hittite Heritage Center really is a sort of holder of those memories and activities.
1: Susan Abey, the CEO of Discover Durham, talking with Jeff Hamlin about a lot of the Juneteenth celebrations scheduled for the Bull City today. WPTF News Time 7:48. Let's head to the Johnson Hyundai Traffic Center. Brandon Wright.
7: Yes, and we're watching things rapidly improve. 540 westbound with the clearing of this incident to the shoulder from the center right lanes. Traffic turning back to the posted speed limit despite the wet weather this morning. We're still seeing some residual delays from the incident in Johnston County. That's 40 westbound after the Clayton bypass, still pushing you back almost to your 540 tow runs, almost back to NC-42 as you work your way up towards Business 70. Again, everything's been contained to the shoulder, but there's still a lot of flashing lights on the scene of that incident. 40 westbound working through South Raleigh. Now, that starts slowing you down right around Lake Wheeler Road as you make your way towards the US 1-440 ramps. 440 westbound, some full lanes this morning between New Bern Avenue and Wake Forest Road. And at Durham, 885 southbound continues to be a sore spot for you this morning as you make that merge onto 40 eastbound and work down towards Davis Drive. I'm Brandon Wright. That's the latest from the Johnson Hyundai Traffic Center.
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6: Your WPTF forecast, showers with a high near 87. Overnight, partly cloudy with a low around 65. Saturday, mostly sunny with a high near 89.
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1: Welcome back in to the WPTF Morning News. 71 degrees at 7:52. NCN Sports. I'm Tony Rigsby. If you were watching on TV, it may have looked more like the British Open than the U.S. Open. USGA set up a different course at Shinnecock Hills to handle strong winds. Wyndham Clark pulled away to reach 6 under par through 16 holes. He'll finish up later this morning. Roy McIlroy thought he did well to shoot a 69 and gust over 30 miles per hour.
24: Yeah, I think overall a really good day. Obviously, it stings a little bit to finish the way that I did. But yeah, look, it was obviously a really tricky day and just a day to stay patient and hang in there. And I hit enough good shots to give myself some chances. And, I think anything in red figures today was a good effort.
1: Scotty Scheffler battled all day, relying on his short game to end up with a 72. The NBA world champion New York Knicks held a downtown ticker tape parade to celebrate their first title in 53 years yesterday. Jalen Brunson, the most valuable player of the NBA playoffs, thanked the fans.
25: I'm not gonna lie, but y'all are some pretty hard critics. But we appreciate it. At least I do. Appreciate it a lot.
1: Lawmakers at the General Assembly discussing the possibility of directing hundreds of million dollars to a stadium project for Major League Baseball for North Carolina, Senate President Pro Tem Phil Berger.
26: If someone had told you 20 years ago that a professional hockey team drew the kind of response that we've seen, not just in Raleigh and not just in Wake County, but across the state of North Carolina, you wouldn't believe it.
1: Jacksonville Jumbo Shrimp hit 4 home runs in a rain-shortened 11-5 win over the Durham Bulls last night at the DBAP. Buffalo Bisons had a few late opportunities, but able to complete a comeback. They lost to the Charlotte Knights 4-0. Wilson Warbirds 6-5 over the Charleston River Dogs, closing out the first half of the Carolina League season. 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Top college football executives gathered this week to hash out details about the next playoff expansion. Here's Gethin Coolball.
27: College football leaders gathered Wednesday to debate the merits of expanding to 16 or 24 playoff teams. Rich Clark, the executive director of the college football playoff, said the meetings between commissioners and a few others were, quote, very healthy, end quote, but didn't lead to anything concrete. They will keep studying the impact that expanding the playoff from 12 to 16 or 24 teams could have on venues, the schedule, and the future of now imperiled conference title games. Another meeting is slated for September. I'm Gethin Coolball.
1: San Francisco Giants and the Braves rained out last night in Atlanta. Mets beat the Phillies 6-4. Blue Jays over the Red Sox 4-3. Tony Rigsby, NCN Sports. WPTF News Time, 7:55. Time to turn the pages of North Carolina history with Bruce Farrell.
28: June 19th, 2006, the Carolina Hurricanes won their first ever National Hockey League championship. The Stanley Cup win came after the Canes defeated the Edmonton Oilers 3-1 in front of a sold-out crowd in the last game of a 7-game series. In addition to the team win, 22-year-old rookie goaltender Cam Ward was recognized with the Conn Smythe Trophy, given to the most valuable player in the playoffs. The win kicked off 2 days of celebration in Raleigh, with Governor Mike Easley declaring June 20th Carolina Hurricanes Day. and urging North Carolinians to wear the Hurricanes colors of red and black in support of the team. A victory parade was held at the RBC Center, now the PNC Arena. It drew 30,000 fans and was televised live. A second parade was held in downtown Raleigh the next day, ending with a celebration at the state capitol. Even the General Assembly paid homage to the victors, holding a special joint session where lawmakers greeted head coach Peter Laviolette, Hurricanes players, and the Stanley Cup with enthusiastic applause. The Hurricanes' 2006 Stanley Cup win was North Carolina's first professional men's sports championship.
2: 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I'm Bruce Farrell.
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11: I'm Seth Sutel, and this is the AP Markets Report. Stocks closed higher on Wall Street, taking back most of their losses from a day earlier. The S&P 500 rose 1.1% Thursday. The Dow added 72 points. That's about a tenth of a percent. The NASDAQ Composite jumped 1.9%. Tech stocks did well. Intel rose more than 10%. Nvidia climbed 3%. Crude oil prices were down for most of the day after the U.S. and Iran signed an agreement to end their war and reopen the Strait of Hormuz to oil tanker traffic. Airline stocks rose. Air American Airlines climbed 3.7%. Treasury yields eased in the bond market. The yield on the 10-year Treasury fell to 4.45%. Seth Sutel, New York.
1: 7:58 as we head over to Brandon Wright in the Johnson Hyundai Traffic Center.
7: Watching 440 westbound fill up pretty quickly this morning between I-87 and your Wake Forest Road exit there in South Raleigh. 40 westbound keeping you busy in pockets between Lake Wheeler Road and your US 1-440 ramps. In Johnston County, things getting significantly better on 40 westbound just past the Clayton Bypass. They did clear that incident from the shoulder. Now those flashing lights gone. Traffic getting better. Just some residual delays keeping you under the posted speed limit. And at Durham, 885 southbound, still slowing with that merge point with 40 eastbound as you work your way down towards the park. And as now in Apex, 1 North still moving well between the 55 and your Cary Parkway exit. I'm Brandon Wright. That's the latest from the Johnson Hyundai Traffic Center.
1: Showers, possibly a thunderstorm today. Some of those storms could produce some very heavy rainfall. High today around 87. Partly cloudy tonight. We get down to 65. Mostly sunny tomorrow with a high of 89. Sunny on Sunday as we start that warming trend again, 94 degrees. By Monday, we'll be up at 95. Also on Monday, we get that chance of showers and thunderstorms reintroduced into the forecast. By Tuesday, that goes away. Mostly sunny skies and Tuesday's high, 93 degrees. Coming up in the next hour, among other things, we'll visit the granddaddy of all of North Carolina's outdoor dramas, the Lost Colony. Stay with us as the news continues. 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
13: Breaking news this hour from Town Hall. I'm Rich Thomason. Vice President Vance is not going to Switzerland today after all. His mission to lead nuclear talks with Iran is on hold for now.
5: While an initial agreement halting the war between the U.S. and Iran has been signed by the presidents of both countries, a ceremonial in-person signing had been planned for Friday in Switzerland. And there, a new round of negotiations were to have begun over Tehran's nuclear program. Vice President J.D. Vance to lead the U.S. side. The White House later said Vance, though ready to leave, was postponing his trip, citing difficult logistics. The announcement followed reports that Iran was delaying sending its delegation over Israel's ongoing military campaign in Lebanon against the Hezbollah militant group. Ben Thomas, Washington.
13: And the Israeli military campaign in Lebanon did continue overnight. Israel's military reports hitting multiple Hezbollah targets in the wee hours. While some Republicans, including some of President Trump's allies, are skeptical of the Iran deal, Vice President Vance says the memorandum of understanding is already benefiting Americans.
8: Last night, 12.5 million barrels of oil went through the Strait of Hormuz. That is a high since the beginning of the conflict. Oil prices are down nearly at their level from the pre-war conflict. Gas prices dropped below $4 a gallon today for the first time since the conflict. And importantly, they're going to keep falling further given how low oil prices are.
13: Today's AAA national average for a gallon of regular gas, $3.97. That's down 2 cents from yesterday. Of course, your mileage may vary. New Orleans, among Gulf Coast cities dealing with extensive flooding, is what's left if Tropical Storm Arthur moves across the region. Flash flood and high wind warnings are posted across the Gulf Coast. Today is Juneteenth. It is a federal holiday and Wall Street is closed. More on these stories, townhall.com.
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13: At a White House ceremony, President Trump has awarded the Medal of Honor to two Vietnam veterans and...
15: WPTF News.
16: I'm Marianne Nija. From record heat to stormy conditions, that's what's expected this Juneteenth. Shadate Harkett Hill has more.
17: The remains of Tropical Storm Arthur will bring the most rain the triangle has seen in a long time, but it will also bring the threat of severe weather. The moisture and leftover energy from Arthur in the Gulf earlier this week will move across the area this morning, bringing widespread rain that could total around an inch for some areas and possible damaging winds, lightning, and even a low threat of a brief tornado. However, by this afternoon, the storms will have moved out and a weak cold front will move through, bringing slightly cooler temps this weekend. I'm Shadate Hargett.
16: It's a big win for renters in the state as a multi-million dollar settlement tied to an alleged rent-fixing scheme has been reached. State Attorney General Jeff Jackson announced Thursday a $7 million settlement has been reached with LiveCor. LiveCor and other landlords were being sued by North Carolina and eight other states for illegally working together and using AI software to raise rents. As part of the deal, LiveCor will stop using non-public data from other landlords to set rents. A Wake County resident detained at her job in Raleigh by immigration agents is potentially one step closer to securing residency in the U.S. A meeting scheduled for next week will determine whether an asylum case for Fatima Velasquez Antonio is approved. Jacqueline Figueroa is the attorney representing Fatima and tells ABC 11.
18: There are cases that we have recently filed in the past months, and they are being scheduled within a month of filing. So it seems that right now the focus is more on the most recent cases that are filed. So a lot of cases tend to be pending for many, many years.
16: Velasquez Antonio was detained as part of Operation Charlotte's Web. She was held in a detention center in Georgia for more than a month before a judge ordered her release. The man accused of injuring two cyclists in a hit-and-run appeared before a judge in Orange County Thursday. The crash happened on Saturday on NC 751. One of the cyclists suffered serious injuries. Jorge Vasquez Castillo faces 9 charges, including felony hit-and-run. Mark Maximov, one of the injured cyclists, told ABC 11.
0: I swerved to the right immediately, and I think I saved my own life. I think I was hit by the driver's side mirror, which I went flying through the air forward.
16: The U.S.-Iran Memorandum of Understanding, announced on Wednesday, amounts to a reopening of the Strait of Hormuz and a deal to try to reach a final agreement on almost everything else. But there are a few details so far. North Carolina Senator Tom Tillis.
6: You can't read a lot of details out of that MOU. Now we've got 60 days to see what the details look like, and I'm cautiously optimistic.
16: Gas prices are falling after reaching record highs due to the war in Iran. Right now, the national average is $3.99 per gallon. In Wake County, prices are at $3.61. Some drivers are expressing relief. Zebulon resident Rashawn Adams tells CBS 17.
15: I just spent $72 right now. Usually that would get me like 10 gallons, but now they got me 15 gallons full tank of gas for the rest of to last me till next week for work.
16: The Senate voted 36-6 to pass the ABC Omnibus Bill, a 35-page bill that would make several changes to the state's alcohol laws, including allowing ready-to-drink cocktails to be sold at grocery and convenience stores. Senate President Pro Tem Phil Berger.
19: Described the ABC bill as something that continues to modernize how we approach the sale of alcohol in North Carolina.
16: Virginia's legal retail cannabis market will open next July, but will it affect North Carolina? Lawmakers here expect lost revenue from those who will travel over the border to purchase cannabis legally. Some lawmakers are reacting to the compromise reached in the Commonwealth. Representative Zach Hawkins serves on Governor Josh Stein's Cannabis Advisory Council and tells WRAL.
20: Places that are even within an hour are more than fair game for people to cross.
16: 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Marianne Mija, WPTF News.
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1: Good morning, everyone. Welcome back in to the WPTF Morning News, 8:07 on a rainy Friday morning, 71 degrees. Haven't been able to say a rainy Friday morning in quite a while, and it'll be with us for a while in spots today, high around 87 degrees, and it's not going to hurt our drought any, may not help it all that much, but it certainly is better than not getting any of the rainfall at all. Coming up in a few minutes, we'll be hearing conversation that Lisa Price had with Dr. Robert Kane of the American Association of Colleges of Osteopathic Medicine, and I'll be talking with Chuck Still, Executive Director of the Lost Colony, about outdoor dramas in North Carolina. WPTF News Time, 8:08. Let's head over to Brandon Wright in the Johnson Hyundai Traffic Center.
7: Yes, and we're watching things get significantly better in Johnston County. 40 westbound are clearing up quite nicely as you pass by the Clayton Bypass and up towards Business 70. All lanes and ramps available to you yet again. Accident cleared from the shoulder. Same story with 540 in North Raleigh. They clear that incident from the shoulder as well. So North Raleigh traffic, 540 westbound Lewisburg Road. That's free and clear of any major delays as you work your way over towards Creedmoor Road. And we are starting to see that building of a congestion 40 westbound as you work through various parts of South Raleigh this morning. That'll keep you busy between Lake Wheeler Road and your US 1440 ramps. Also seeing some slowing on outbound Wade Avenue this morning just after Blue Ridge Road as you work your way towards Edwards Mill and even make that merge onto 40. Things sluggish for you. 440 eastbound actually slowing down this morning as you approach your Jones Franklin Road exit, and that has you back on the brakes to the 40 interchange. I'm Brandon Wright. That's the latest from the Johnson Hyundai Traffic Center.
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16: Your WPTF forecast, showers with a high near 87. Overnight, partly cloudy with a low around 65. Saturday, mostly sunny with a high near 89.

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1: Good morning, everyone. It's 8:12, 71 degrees. Let's call the roll this morning. Brandon Wright's in the Johnson Hyundai Traffic Center. Joel Stone is our producer. Marianne Misha, Mike Rayleigh in the newsroom, and Shadate Hargett-Hill at the editor's desk this morning. Lisa Price joins us now. She's talking with Dr. Robert Kane, who is the president and CEO of the American Association of Colleges of Osteopathic Medicine, about how that kind of medicine can help fill the need for primary care doctors in rural areas.
2: I'd like to welcome to the show Dr. Robert Kane. He is president and CEO of the American Association of Colleges of Osteopathic Medicine. Welcome to the show, Dr. Kane.
3: Thank you for having me.
2: I wanted to ask you first, what is osteopathic medicine and why is it so important?
3: So there are two medical degrees in the United States that patients may have seen when they're looking at their doctor's jackets. One is DO and one is MD. So DO, or Doctor of Osteopathic Medicine, is the one that we'll be talking about today. The other is the Doctor of Medicine. Importantly, both are fully licensed to practice medicine and surgery independently and without restriction in every state in the United States. But one degree, the one that we're going to talk about today, taught in the Colleges of Osteopathic Medicine, brings you a different perspective on the way medicine should be taught and practiced. And so from our perspective, there's a philosophy that pins how we're going to act as physicians. Our approach to education heavily emphasizes the person in front of you, whole person care, body, mind, and spirit. And it's done that since our founding more than 130 years ago. The second thing that helps to differentiate this degree is considering how the body has the ability to heal itself. So we have amazing internal capacity, but we have to sort of prime the pump, if you will, help the body to be able to do that, sometimes through surgery, sometimes through medications and so forth, but to use those healing capacities most fully. And then the final piece, and the one that has historically, I think, distinguished us the most from our colleagues, is the fact that the body's supporting structures, the bones, the joints, the muscles, play an amazing role in maintaining your health, so the structure of your body. And we learn how to use our hands, how to do manual medicine or manipulation to keep those structures where they should be, operating how they should be, to otherwise promote overall health.
2: That's incredible. And yeah, I mean, osteopathic medicine is just a really, like you said, it's been around a long time and it's really growing. And colleges of osteopathic medicine, I couldn't believe this when I read this, support more than 38,000 jobs nationwide and $6.2 billion in economic output and $3.3 billion in GDP. That's incredible.
3: Well, that's why we decided this past year to undertake two major reports, one on workforce and economic impact and one on research contributions, because what we do recognize is that our growth is contributing to the healthcare system and what's happening in the healthcare system. And we need to be able to tell that story most effectively so that we can indeed contribute to change, right? We all know that the healthcare system has some problems, that there are areas we think we can be particularly useful in trying to overcome those problems. And our growth is a big part of helping to do that.
2: Talking about underserved communities, that is so important in North Carolina and places like North Carolina that have areas that are basically medical food and food deserts for healthy food, that is, not food in general. But, you know, there's just not a lot of primary health care or primary care available in a lot of the eastern part and some of the western part of the state. It just plays an important role, especially in primary care. And the future of healthcare, right, Dr. Kane?
3: Absolutely. Now, I just had the chance to visit the Raleigh area to be the graduation speaker for Campbell University's College of Osteopathic Medicine. And so I got to see firsthand some of that part of North Carolina. And, you know, what I would hope happens with Campbell, the same thing that happens, you know, if you look at our well-established schools of osteopathic medicine, they draw from, they train in, and they end up retaining physicians for the local area and the region and the state. Our data show that a little less than 40% of graduates from a college of osteopathic medicine end up staying, this is on average, right?
2: Yes.
3: In the state that they graduated. And so think about the future of, you know, North Carolina, hopefully, if two things are happening, those students stay, and as we see, more than half of our students end up going into primary care residencies, either family medicine, internal medicine, or pediatrics, and another 25% enter things that support primary care, like general surgery, obstetrics, emergency medicine. Those are the things you need, first and foremost, in communities across the state to make sure that the frontline care people are looking for can be delivered.
2: And we've got these wonderful schools, you know, here that, like you mentioned, Campbell, Duke, UNC, NC State, and ECU. It has an incredible nursing program. And just so many places across the state that you can learn. But having those graduates stay, like you mentioned, that the Campbell graduates are going back into the communities that they came from and bringing the care to those communities, that's so important for the future of healthcare, not just in North Carolina, but across the nation.
3: Yeah, and part of that really has to do with the model. And you know, it's interesting. I always make sure I tell people, our first school came into existence in the middle of Missouri, in rural Missouri. And so rural isn't something we just talk about. Rural is something that's in our DNA.
1: Dr. Robert Kane of the American Association of Colleges of Osteopathic Medicine talking with Lisa Price. 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Let's head over to the Johnson Hyundai Traffic Center. Brandon Wright is standing by. And Brandon, we gave up on it being Friday light a while back.
4: We did. And you know what, Tony? For good reason, we've had a lot of incidents this morning just spread throughout the triangle. We just had another one happen. This one, 440 eastbound near Jones Franklin Road. We had a car, looks like maybe a single car accident, but it was sitting sideways in the left lane for several moments before DOT crews were able to arrive on scene and get it moved over to the shoulder. They temporarily stopped all lanes of 440 so they could get some debris cleaned up as well. They've gotten the debris cleaned up. They have the vehicle over in the shoulder. DOT is on the scene with this single car in the median of 440 eastbound just near Jones Franklin. Unfortunately, just even that momentarily stoppage of the traffic caused some major delays all the way back to your 40 interchange. So we're seeing 440 backed up to 40 this morning just because of that. This is also causing some delays for you on 40 westbound as you try to make that merge onto 440 eastbound from 40 westbound. So definitely going to need some pack your patience for this one. As a reminder, as well as you're traveling around, just be careful. Make sure you're going below the posted speed limit. If you hit a patch of water, you can easily hydroplane and end up in the guardrail, end up in a ditch, just somewhere you don't want to be. We're also seeing some slowdowns on outbound Wade Avenue this morning, just past Edwards Mill Road as you approach the 40 merge point. Things slowing you down there as well. In North Raleigh, 540 westbound, recovering quite nicely from that earlier incident. Free and full lanes this morning between Lewisburg Road and Creedmoor Road. Incident in Johnston County also cleared from the shoulder. Full lanes available to you on there, just passing the Clayton Bypass. You'll be able to navigate into South Raleigh with little delay. 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I'm Brandon Wright. That's the latest in the Johnson Hyundai Traffic Center.
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0: Showers with a high near 87. Overnight, partly cloudy with a low around 65. Saturday, mostly sunny with a high near 89.
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2: 8:23 on the WPTF Morning News. Still 71 degrees. Headed up to a high today of 87. Still get rainfall in a lot portions of the area this morning, and we anticipate that ending by the early portions of the afternoon. This evening, partly cloudy, low around 65. The heat comes back on Sunday, when we get back into the mid-90s. The Federal Reserve this week said it's keeping its interest rate unchanged for the fourth straight time, but signaled that a rate hike is ahead. Trump appointee Kevin Warsh led his first public policy meeting on Wednesday as the Fed chairman and quickly made his mark. Gerald Cohen is UNC Chapel Hill economics professor and talked with Jeff Hamblin about the new decisions from the Fed.
3: What was your overall impressions about the announcement yesterday?
4: So the result of the meeting, the fact that the Fed held rates unchanged, was not surprising, but there was a lot of other stuff that was very surprising. As you mentioned, the bias now is towards higher rates than flat or lower rates, with FOMC participants giving forecasts about the economy and inflation and their expectation of rates, and that all of those, or inflation and expectation of rates, have moved higher. So the Fed is saying there's a decent chance that they will have to raise rates by the end of the year, and the markets took that in, and as a result, interest rates moved higher. The other thing was that the statement was much shorter. So the Fed is kind of, and this is something that Chair Warsh had been talking about, that he doesn't want to be as communicative as previous Feds and previous Fed chairs. And so he really showed that by basically cutting the statement and saying very little, just saying we're worried about inflation.

0: towards worrying about inflation versus worrying about the nexus between unemployment and inflation.
1: Brevity in regards to vital elements, whether it's economic or things going on in Iran, seem to be a theme with this administration as of late. But in regards to what Kevin Warsh did here, as he oversaw his first chair meeting here, as you indicated there, it looks like that we won't know not only the direction, but also the names of potential future dissents, since this vote was unanimous, if they keep going with this same track.
0: That's right. So, in the last 20 or so years, the Fed, you know, when people vote, they will say, you know, here's how people voted. And sometimes there can be the case where some people think, you know, most people will say, well, we voted for unchanged rates, but some people think, oh, we should have raised rates, and other people think we should have cut rates. Will they just say, okay, the vote was 8-4, or the vote was 8 for unchanged, 3 people for higher rates and 1 person for lower rates? And so that information helps guide markets in terms of, here's what the Fed is thinking, here are the risks that the Fed is thinking about. And so the question is, will we find that information out? And historically, or in recent years, 3 weeks after the Fed meeting, there'll be minutes, and they'll talk about the debate. And so the question is, will in the minutes they give those names and the debate, or will also that be shortened substantially?
1: This is a stark contrast from what happened 3 months ago, and how stark is it?
0: I mean, as an example, from a word count perspective, the statement in April was 341 words, and the statement yesterday was 130 words.
2: UNC economist Gerald Cohen talking with Jeff Hamblin about the new leadership at the Fed. WPTF News Time, 8:28. Let's head to the Johnson Hyundai Traffic Center in Brandon Wright.
3: Yes, and we're watching authorities clear another incident. This one, 40 westbound approaching Airport Boulevard. Everything is contained to the shoulder, and unfortunately the ditch for this vehicle, again, you know, if you're traveling around, just make sure you're monitoring your speed. Hitting a puddle, hydroplaning can get you into a ditch or into a guardrail, just a place you don't want to be. This one, again, 40 westbound, just past your Airport Boulevard exit. Everything's in the shoulder in the ditch, unfortunately, for the driver, but you want to be careful, and it's causing a distraction for people moving by. So again, just navigate this very gently. We're also still seeing the slowdown on 440 eastbound, this near Jones Franklin Road. Remember, we did have another incident there. It's in the median with DOT on the scene of a single car accident. That's also taking some of your attention this morning. And actually, now we're seeing some delays building on 440 eastbound approaching Lake Boone Trail. Delays back to Wade Avenue. I'll have to look and see what's causing that. But again, if you're approaching 440 eastbound near Lake Boone Trail, your delays back to 440, back to Wade Avenue. And just zooming in really quick, we're being told the right lane is closed eastbound near Lake Boone Trail due to this crash, just being updated just moments ago by DOT. So just be careful with navigating by. 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I'm Brandon Wright. That's the latest in the Johnson Hyundai Traffic Center.
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4: NCN News. I'm Mike Traley. The U.S.-Iran Memorandum of Understanding was announced on Wednesday, but there are a few details so far. North Carolina U.S. Senator Tom Tillis says of the agreement,
5: "I'm cautiously optimistic. I'm glad the markets are responding well, but the markets are ultimately going to be responding to the details that we all need to see."
4: The long-awaited Medal of Honor ceremony for a retired Jacksonville Marine Corps major has taken place at the White House. Retired Marine Corps Major James Caper Jr. received the prestigious award, and President Donald Trump said of Capers,
6: "Everybody admires you, what you went through."

0: Believe me, every one of his fellow Marines went down wounded, but Jim Rose pushing forward on a leg that shouldn't have been able to carry any of his weight.
1: Correspondent Charles D. Ledesma reports firefighters respond after Russian attack targets in the Kyiv and Odessa regions of Ukraine.
2: Overnight, Russia carried out strikes with guided aerial bombs on Kharkiv and nearby districts. According to Ukraine's state emergency service, 10 people, including 4 children, were injured. One of the strikes damaged a warehouse, igniting a large-scale fire that firefighters were still battling into Friday. The attack also damaged up to 40 private residential buildings and vehicles.
1: As heavy rain and wind moved through the triad this morning, some areas were reporting outages as of 4 a.m. Duke Energy outage map showed about 6,000 customers in the Guilford County line area. Engineers are beginning to work on a major landslide mitigation study in the Craigtown area of Fairview in the Buncombe County area, where a series of devastating landslides during Helene claimed 13 lives and left devastating scars. Project's principal engineer is Matt Fogelman.
3: It just rips the whole landscape down. All the vegetation's gone. Look at the stability of the remaining areas and then ultimately come up with a plan.
1: He talked to WLOS in Asheville. You're listening to NCN News. North Carolina Attorney General Jeff Jackson announced Thursday that a multi-million-dollar settlement tied to alleged rent-fixing scheme has been reached. LiveCore and other landlords are being sued by North Carolina and 8 other states. Correspondent Ben Thomas reports Vice President J.D. Vance's trip to Switzerland to lead nuclear negotiations has been postponed.
4: While an initial agreement halting the war between the U.S. and Iran has been signed by the presidents of both countries, and there a new round of negotiations were to have begun over Tehran's nuclear program. Vice President J.D. Vance to lead the U.S. side. The announcement followed reports that Iran was delaying sending its delegation over Israel's ongoing military campaign in Lebanon against the Hezbollah militant group.
1: And a Husky nonprofit is grieving the loss of one of their own after a shooting incident resulted in tragedy. A dog was killed in the house. Belinda Dixon Dawson is executive director and tells WAVY.
5: Dior is not just a dog. She was family here. She did not deserve to die like she did.
1: AP correspondent Ed Donahue reports a New York tourist tradition may be ending.
6: New York's mayor and other leaders are pushing to ban horse-drawn carriage rides. In Central Park, a horse bolted from its driver.
7: That's a horse incident right here, guys. That's crazy.
6: A teenager from India died trying to save his mother after she fell out of the carriage. It's believed to be the first human fatality involving a horse carriage since they were introduced in Central Park more than 150 years ago.
1: A rare whale shark was sighted off North Carolina's coast. In the western Atlantic, whale sharks are primarily found in the Gulf and through the Caribbean. This one was seen off Oregon Inlet in the Outer Banks. Mike Crayley, NCN News.
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12: If the price of crude oil is in the 70s right now, okay, they were banking on $120, $130 a barrel. They were actively rooting for that type of financial catastrophe heading into the midterms so you'd hold it against President Trump and ultimately vote for them. That's been the Democrats' sell all along. That's all they do is go, we're not Trump. 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The bad news is they're not Trump.
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16: Your WPTF forecast, showers with a high near 87. Overnight, partly cloudy with a low around 65. Saturday, mostly sunny with a high near 89.
17: From the Johnson Hyundai Traffic Center, authorities clearing the right lane of this accident to the right shoulder, 440 eastbound near Lake Boone Trail. That's still causing just a minor slowing for you. Minor slowing for you back towards Wade Avenue. We're still seeing congestion 40 westbound as you work through South Raleigh this morning. Things slowing down for you to US 1440 ramps in Durham. 40 eastbound sluggish this morning between NC55 and your 885 ramps. Also seeing some sluggish conditions for you. 87 southbound slows down just past Window Falls Parkway as you work, or just before Window Falls Parkway as you work your way in from Eastern Wake County. 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I'm Brandon Wright. That's the latest from the Johnson Hyundai Traffic Center.
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0: Your WPTF forecast, showers with a high near 87. Overnight, partly cloudy with a low around 65. Saturday, mostly sunny with a high near 89.
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14: Good morning, everyone. 8:42 on the WPTF Morning News on a Friday morning here in the early summer. And summer in North Carolina means outdoor dramas. And they've been around for quite a while, but none as long as the Lost Colony, the granddaddy of them all. If we can borrow something from the Rose Bowl, Lost Colony down in Mateo, and we're pleased to be joined by Executive Director Chuck Still. Chuck, thank you so much for joining us this morning.
22: Oh, you're welcome. Thanks for having me.
14: Outdoor dramas in North Carolina, they have been around. I remember when I was a kid growing up in the 60s, we only had three. We had the Lost Colony, Horn in the West, and Unto These Hills. But there have been a lot more that have been added over the years, but you've been there longer than anybody.
22: Well, yes. Well, I haven't been here longer than anybody.
14: No, I mean you as the Lost Colony. You are a very youthful young pup, I know.
22: Now, this is our 89th season. Actually started in 37. There was a break for the Second World War and a one-year break for COVID, but basically been here since then. The first year when they put it on, there were hardly any rental homes on the Outer Banks. I don't think there was a Wings outlet. And then it was put on to try to attract people here, and the first year they didn't really expect there'd be a second year, but it was so successful the first year that it just kept on going and became a perennial thing here on the Outer Banks.
14: And, of course, we probably should mention, people may not know, we knew when we were growing up, this is the work of Paul Green originally.
22: Yes, and Paul Green wrote 12 different outdoor dramas. He actually went to Chapel Hill, was part of Playmakers. And when he was studying there, he wrote a little short play about the Lost Colony, then went on to win a Pulitzer Prize. And then when it came time to actually create the thing, they went to North Carolina's own Pulitzer Prize winning playwright. And he recreated something that he had thought about for years.
14: Has the play itself changed over the years, or is it still the original Paul Green play?
22: The Paul Green play is still the original framework, but it has changed. It has changed a lot over the years with different directors, with different takes on what you do with it. For many of the old timers, the 1979 script is the Holy Grail. Big changes happened in over the COVID time, 2021. Big changes to the show. A lot of technology added, projections, a score. It may have been the biggest changes, though maybe Joe Layton's changes when he came in the 60s were just as startling to people at the time. But it changes and morphs. There's no way something that people liked in 37 people would still like in 26.
14: Well, there have been over the years some very well-known actors who at one point in the career were a part of the Lost Colony.
22: Yeah, Andy Griffith is the most, North Carolina, Andy Griffith, he was in the show many times. He was in the show first as a Red Soldier and then became Sir Walter Raleigh. And we like to claim we gave him a start. What really gave him a start was while he was here, there was a casino in Nag's Head, and he went over there and tried out some of his comedy stuff. And if you know Andy Griffith, you know his first big national thing was what it was football. And he actually tried that thing out over the casino in Nag's Head, and that kind of got him a start. But he always came back to Manio, always loved Manio, still has a home here where his widow lives. this, he said, Andy Griffith said, if there is a Mayberry, it's Manio.
14: And that's quite a statement coming from Andy Griffith. What it was football, of course, is great. We've played it here on WPTF many, many times over the years. Chuck, you mentioned the fact that Manio has changed so much over the years. The economic impact of the Lost Colony, though, that's had to be a very big part of that economic growth in Manio.
22: Well, it was. And you know, people talk about the original play, like they're writing it to celebrate the legacy, celebrate the history. That's true. But the truth is, there were a lot of businessmen. This was all about Chamber of Commerce. We want to bring people to the Outer Banks. We want them to come here. And in those first years, there wasn't even a bridge to the west. If you came from Raleigh, you had to take a ferry. And the Chamber of Commerce stayed open for all the lost and found after a show would go over to the Chamber of Commerce. They'd take care of it. The ticket office at the Lost Colony kind of served as a visitor's bureau. If you needed a place to stay or you needed directions, you called the Lost Colony, and the Lost Colony told you. So it was a real driver of economic impact, and, you know, at this point, there are a lot of other drivers of economic impact, but at that point, we were the number one thing.
14: And your season is already underway, and how long does it go this year?
22: It runs through August the 22nd, and we officially opened on June 6th. Our first live performance was June the 4th. It's 69 performances, six nights a week, every night but Sunday.
14: And it is fantastic. I saw it many, many years ago. I got to come back and see it again sometime in the future and see the changes. And Chuck, folks who want to get some more information, where do they go?
22: The easiest thing is the lostcolony.org online. You can buy all your tickets and do everything you need to do online. You can do it from your phone. So come see us.
14: Makes it easy. Chuck, thank you so much, and best of luck for another great season of the Lost Colony.
22: Thank you. Thanks for having me.
14: Chuck Still, Executive Director of the Lost Colony, joining us here on the WPTF Morning News. WPTF News Time, 8:48. That means it's time for us to head over to Brandon Wright in the Johnson Hyundai Traffic Center.
17: Yes, and we are watching authorities work another accident. This one in eastern Wake County. It's 87 southbound. They're in the right lane. Just past Window Boulevard due to this accident. That'll slow you down as you try to work your way towards Window Falls Parkway. Just be careful navigating through this. Again, use caution. Roads are wet, so, you know, definitely adjust your speed accordingly. Authorities still working an accident 440 eastbound. It's in your shoulder there near Lake Boone Trail. That's causing some minor slowing back to Wade Avenue for you this morning. And taking a look at Durham's 885, those southbound lanes still keeping you busy as you make your merge on 240 eastbound. I'm Brandon Wright. That's the latest from Johnson Hyundai Traffic Center.
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6: Your WPTF forecast, showers with a high near 87. Overnight, partly cloudy with a low around 65. Saturday, mostly sunny with a high near 89.
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14: NCN Sports, I'm Tony Rigsby. If you were watching on TV, it may have looked more like the British Open than the U.S. Open. USGA set up a different course at Shinnecock Hills to handle strong winds. Wyndham Clark pulled away to reach 6 under par through 16 holes. He'll finish up later this morning. Roy McIlroy thought he did well to shoot a 69 and gust over 30 miles per hour.
7: Yeah, I think overall a really good day. Obviously, it stings a little bit to finish the way that I did. But yeah, look, it was obviously a really tricky day and just a day to stay patient and hang in there. And I hit enough good shots to give myself some chances. And, I think anything in red figures today was a good effort.
14: Scottie Scheffler battled all day, relying on his short game to end up with a 72. The NBA World Champion New York Knicks held a downtown ticker tape parade to celebrate their first title in 53 years yesterday. Jalen Brunson, the most valuable player of the NBA playoffs, thanked the fans.
24: I'm not gonna lie, but y'all are some pretty hard critics. But we appreciate it. At least I do. Appreciate it a lot.
14: Lawmakers at the General Assembly discussing the possibility of directing hundreds of million dollars to a stadium project for Major League Baseball for North Carolina, Senate President Pro Tem Phil Berger.
25: If someone had told you 20 years ago that a professional hockey team drew the kind of response that we've seen, not just in Raleigh, not just in Wake County, but across the state of North Carolina, you wouldn't believe it.
14: Jacksonville Jumbo Shrimp hit 4 home runs in a rain-shortened 11-5 win over the Durham Bulls last night at the DVAP. Buffalo Bisons had a few late opportunities, but able to complete a comeback. They lost to the Charlotte Knights 4-0. Wilson Warbirds 6-5 over the Charleston River Dogs, closing out the first half of the Carolina League season. 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Top college football executives gathered this week to hash out details about the next playoff expansion. Here's Gethin Coolball.
26: College football leaders gathered Wednesday to debate the merits of expanding to 16 or 24 playoff teams. Rich Clark, the executive director of the college football playoff, said the meetings between commissioners and a few others were, quote, very healthy, end quote, but didn't lead to anything concrete. They will keep studying the impact that expanding the playoff from 12 to 16 or 24 teams could have on venues, the schedule, and the future of now imperiled conference title games. Another meeting is slated for September. I'm Gethin Coolball.
14: San Francisco Giants and the Braves rained out last night in Atlanta. Mets beat the Phillies 6-4. Blue Jays over the Red Sox 4-3. Tony Rigsby, NCN Sports. 8:54 on the WPTF Morning News. Correspondent Sagar Magani reports a star-studded crew joined former President Obama at his presidential center's opening yesterday in Chicago.
27: Barack Obama has celebrated his presidential center opening with a star-studded group.
28: Hello, Chicago!
27: On the south side, where he got his start and where wife Michelle was born, it was an extraordinary gathering.
28: Hi, I'm Bruce, and
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29: Oh, you love.
27: A 2008 Obama campaign theme song. The ex-president appeared to wipe a tear as wife Michelle spoke.
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27: And when he took the mic,
9: I hope this center will serve as an affirmation of just how special, how precious our democracy truly is.
27: Moments later, another campaign theme from Stevie Wonder. Both Presidents Obama and Clinton sang along, smiling, as George W. Bush and Joe Biden sat nearby, four of the five living presidents. Donald Trump was not there, months after calling the Obama Center a total disaster. I'm Sagar Meghani.
14: WPTF News Time, 8:56. Let's turn the pages of North Carolina history with Bruce Farrell.
5: June 19th, 2006, the Carolina Hurricanes won their first ever National Hockey League championship. The Stanley Cup win came after the Canes defeated the Edmonton Oilers 3-1 in front of a sold-out crowd in the last game of a seven-game series. In addition to the team win, 22-year-old rookie goaltender Cam Ward was recognized with the Conn Smythe Trophy, given to the most valuable player in the playoffs. The win kicked off 2 days of celebration in Raleigh, with Governor Mike Easley declaring June 20th Carolina Hurricanes Day and urging North Carolinians to wear the Hurricanes colors of red and black in support of the team. A victory parade was held at the RBC Center, now the PNC Arena. It drew 30,000 fans and was televised live. A second parade was held in downtown Raleigh the next day, ending with a celebration at the state capitol. Even the General Assembly paid homage to the victors, holding a special joint session where lawmakers greeted head coach Peter Laviolette, Hurricanes players, and the Stanley Cup with enthusiastic applause. The Hurricanes' 2006 Stanley Cup win was North Carolina's first professional men's sports championship. As we salute America 250, this day in North Carolina history, presented in cooperation with the North Carolina Department of Natural and Cultural Resources. Find out more at dncr.nc.gov. I'm Bruce Farrell.
14: Now, let's go to Wall Street.
10: I'm Seth Sutel, and this is the AP Markets Report. Stocks closed higher on Wall Street, taking back most of their losses from a day earlier. The S&P 500 rose 1.1% Thursday. The Dow added 72 points. That's about a tenth of a percent. The NASDAQ Composite jumped 1.9%. Tech stocks did well. Intel rose more than 10%. Nvidia climbed 3%. Crude oil prices were down for most of the day after the U.S. and Iran signed an agreement to end their war and reopen the Strait of Hormuz to oil tanker traffic. Airline stocks rose. American Airlines climbed 3.7%. Treasury yields eased in the bond market. The yield on the 10-year Treasury fell to 4.45%. Seth Sutel, New York.
14: At 8:58, time to head over to the Johnson Hyundai Traffic Center, where Brandon Wright standing by with our final traffic report of the morning and of the week.
17: Yes, and authorities making quick work of this accident, 87 southbound near Wendell Boulevard. They've cleared it from the shoulder and from the lanes, so traffic can use all lanes again and get back to the posted speed limit despite those wet weather conditions. We're still watching them struggle to get this accident cleared. 440 eastbound and right shoulder remains closed near Lake Boone Trail. That's still causing a minor slowing for you. Back to Wade Avenue. The rest of the triangle moving free and clear of any delays, but remember, if you've got your wipers on, turn those lights on and monitor your speed. I'm Brandon Wright. That's the latest from the Johnson Hyundai Traffic Center.
14: Coming up this morning, following the news at 9 o'clock, it'll be 3 hours of the Brian Kilmeade Show. Among his guests today will be Kimberly Brown, Julian Epstein, Jonathan Bornstein, Shannon Bream, and Michael Dorgan. Again, that's from 9 until noon today. The WPTF Afternoon News Today with Bruce Farrell and John Champion coming your way from 3 to 5. And Gail Hurd will have the evening news from 5 until 7. Don't forget that Lisa Price will be with you here on Monday morning. We'll see you again next Tuesday morning. Stay dry today. Haven't had to say that for a long time. We do have showers and thunderstorms, high near 87. Stay with us as the news continues. 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
13: Breaking news this hour from Town Hall. I'm Ed Thomason.
0: Logistical issues given as reason that Vice President Vance is putting off his trip to Switzerland to lead negotiations with Iran over its nuclear program. Vance had been scheduled to leave today.
2: The announcement followed a report by a Pan-Arab satellite channel that is politically allied with the Iranian-backed Lebanese terrorist group Hezbollah that Iran was delaying sending its delegation to Switzerland over Israel's ongoing military campaign in Lebanon. Earlier, Vice President Vance defended the deal, saying Iran must comply with U.S. demands if it wants concessions, saying, as they dial up their good behavior, we can dial up economic relief. He continued, if they dial down their good behavior, we can turn it off. Ken Lorman reports.
0: Israel's military struck targets in southern and eastern Lebanon overnight. Hezbollah reports intense fighting. Lebanon's health ministry says at least 21 people have been killed. Israel says four of its soldiers were killed. The remains of Tropical Storm Arthur wreaking havoc on the Gulf Coast. Heavy rain sparking flash flood and tornado warnings. National Weather Service forecaster David Roth says the waterlogged region can expect even more rain in the immediate future.
13: Heavy rain just continues even in its wake. For portions of Mississippi and Alabama for at least three more days.
0: Reports of trees and power lines down, buildings damaged or destroyed. The American military continues striking alleged drug-running boats in the eastern Pacific. Another vessel has been hit. At least three alleged narco-terrorists on board were killed. At least 211 people have died since the drug-fighting operation was launched some 9 months ago. Wall Street is closed today. The market's closed in observance of the federal Juneteenth federal holiday. Townhall.com.
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18: I'm Marianne Nija. The remains of Tropical Storm Arthur will bring the most rain the Triangle has seen in a long time, but it will also bring the threat of severe weather. The moisture and leftover energy from Arthur in the Gulf earlier this week will move across the area this morning, bringing widespread rain that could total around an inch for some areas. Fans screaming and hurricane sirens are not the only sounds that will be heard around downtown Raleigh Saturday during the Carolina Hurricanes Victory Parade. There will also be wedding bells for one couple tying the knot at the same time. Gerard Rothfuss and Sarah Vija Araquin tell CBS 17.
19: We didn't realize how much of, you know, our event was hinging on that game.
18: Durham is now getting an allocation of water from Jordan Lake through the town of Cary. That's because the city's reservoirs, Lake Mickey and Little River, are just over 50% full. Durham Water Efficiency Program Manager James Lim told CBS 17 Durham is currently under Stage 2 water restrictions, eliminating sprinkler use and the washing of vehicles and hard surfaces.
20: We're also hoping that, you know, if we conserve water now, we can extend the life of our supplies.
18: According to the Department of Water Management, Lake Mickey is just 40% full, while the Little River Reservoir sits at 60.5%. Lim estimates they would last the city roughly 90 to 95 days. State Auditor Dave Bolick is pushing back against criticism of an election law bill making its way through the General Assembly, arguing the proposal would not expand his authority and dismissing concerns that it would inject politics into election oversight. He tells CBS 17.
21: The suggestion that politics would be involved, I can chew gum and walk at the same time.
18: Virginia's legal retail cannabis market will open next July, but will it affect North Carolina? Senate President Pro Tem Phil Berger.
22: I think there are still conversations taking place. I don't know that there is a specific course of action that has been settled on as of yet.
18: Your WPTF forecast, showers with a high near 87. Marianne Mija, WPTF News.
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12: We are back. Father's Day is coming up on Sunday. No matter if you are a dad, grandfather, whatever, it's the time to take account of your family and what you're thankful for, or your dad that has passed away. And that is the situation with Kimberly Brown, daughter of activist Jim Brown, legend. I was lucky enough to host a talk show with for about 3 years, and then we stayed friends for the next 20. Sadly, he passed away a couple of years ago. He was the athlete of the century in the 20th century, but made more of an impact, I would argue, as an activist, really turning around so many lives. Kimberly Brown is his daughter and joins us now. Kimberly, congratulations on your new book, The Legendary Mindset. What was your approach to writing it?
13: My father, honoring my father. But this book goes to the honor of all of our fathers, which is God Almighty. So God actually stranded me, took away everything, made me Job, to keep me still, to write this book, to honor my father and to pass on his legacy as well as his mindset to the world.
12: So what is the legendary mindset?
13: The legendary mindset is a system of thinking. It's about seeing vision. It's about fearlessly executing, having an unstoppable mind, and making a legendary impact on the world for positive change.
12: And do you think that he had it before he became successful?
13: Yes, it is, because it's only through God that you can become a legend and have the legendary mindset, because it's part of God's wisdom.
12: So he told me that he goes, I'm spiritual, I'm not necessarily religious. How does that figure in?
13: Well, actually, towards the end, are you talking about my father?
12: Yep.
13: Yeah, towards the end, actually, I found out that George Foreman baptized him, and he took Jesus Christ as his Lord and Savior.
12: How long ago before he passed away?
13: I think it was like a couple of years before he passed away.
12: So
13: yeah.
12: Tell me about the dad you know.
13: The dad I know was a legend because of he was in my life. He was consistent. He was my provider, my protector. He fulfilled all my needs. And he passed on the most important thing, which was creation of me and the legendary mindset. This book is going to give you clarity. It takes you to remove all of the challenges, tribulations, and anything that's holding you back, especially fear. And so I want to pass that on to the audience, because my father, the greatest and legendary, number one in my eyes, we have to share that knowledge and that wisdom to the world so we can do better and make a positive impact for others.
12: So, you know, people have to understand that he'd stopped playing sports at 29. So he had his best years, you could argue, 3 or 4 years. I mean, he was just simply the best. No one's ever seen anything like what he's done in the period, in those 9 years that he was a pro, in those years at Syracuse, when they didn't let him know, but they rallied, the town of Manhasset rallied to get him into Syracuse. Yeah. And as soon as they had a chance to see him, they offered him the scholarship. They wouldn't offer it to him coming out of high school. And then he becomes the greatest running back ever in college and then in the pros. But how did he change, did he describe to you, from the 29-year-old who dominated on the field to the adult that dominated in the movies and then as an activist? How did he grow?
13: How he grew is, I think he was really led by God. I think it was very spiritual. I think God had his hand on him from the very beginning, because he was able to overcome. But from going from transitioning from football into movies is, you know, he was already filming the Dirty Dozen, while he was playing football. And because Art Modell was like, if you don't come back, you know, I'm going to fine you. And then my dad on the set with Muhammad Ali said, you know what? I'm retiring. And so he went into movies full time, he was able to be an activist, you know, because in the book, I talk about Colin Kaepernick,

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1: I'm Marianne Mijab. One person is injured after a shooting in Raleigh Thursday night. The shooting happened around 11:30 p.m. on Capitol Boulevard in the Capitol Crossing Shopping Center. One person was taken to the hospital with non-life-threatening injuries. Gas prices are falling after reaching record highs due to the war in Iran. Right now, the national average per gallon is $3.99. In Wake County, that average is $3.61. Colton Porter works for a furniture moving company and tells CBS 17 higher gas prices meant taking fewer orders.
2: It's a lot easier to take more customers and answer a lot of more phone calls because we actually have enough money to be able to get around.
1: The state's Ethics Commission has dismissed a complaint against Insurance Commissioner Mike Causey, alleging inappropriate text messages, misuse of a state vehicle, and campaigning on state time. The commission said the allegations, if true, would not violate the state's Ethics Act. Marianne Mijat, WPTF News.
3: News. With SRN News, I'm Rich Thomason in Washington. The ink was barely dry on the U.S.-Iran Memorandum of Understanding when we learned that negotiations between the two sides are being put on hold for now. The talks had been scheduled to start today, but that's not going to happen. Israel's military says its forces struck targets throughout southern Lebanon overnight, and four of its soldiers were killed. What's left of Tropical Storm Arthur is swamping parts of the Gulf Coast, bringing flooding rains and high winds. There are flash flood and tornado warnings, along with damaged buildings, downed trees, and power lines. British Prime Minister Keir Starmer is pledging to fight any attempt by rival Andy Burnham to oust him from office. Starmer says he will not walk away and will run in a leadership contest if one is triggered. Wall Street closed today for Juneteenth. This is SRN.
1: Your WPTF forecast showers.

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1: 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He provided for our family in life and also after his death. 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
11: Yeah, I think we've set a standard for ourselves, and yeah, we've set an expectation, but if that's the level we can perform at, then why not do that all the time? And it's not going to be as easy.
12: It's very tough, no matter who you play against, and of course with the team with Australia, they've made some really good ones in the last World Cup, so we need to be ready to go. Hopefully, you know, Chris is going to be ready for the game, because, you know, he's a big player to us, and we really want him to be there, of course.
0: But they do have depth, and they're talking about Christian Pulisic who hurt his calf in the game one and was dynamic when he was in, and now they're going to the U.S. national team is playing against Australia. Normally, would I talk soccer on the show? No, even though I know soccer and played it since I was in first grade. But I think the whole country's talking about it after the remarkable Game 1 win, 4-1, over Paraguay, thought to be one of the better teams who beat the world champions, Argentina, and tied Brazil. And then the U.S. goes out and crushes them. But it's been a wild. I mean, you have small islands like Cape Verde tying Spain, who's won a World Cup before. So there's a lot of crazy things going on. And I think Australia is going to play hard today. But you're going to love this game. I was talking to Lexi Lawless with Fox and Friends an hour ago on the show. And he said that he believes that Australia's going to pack it in, just look to counterattack. That's almost giving up that you have as much talent as the U.S. That used to be the way the U.S. played. But for Australia, who lost to the U.S. 2-1 when you used to 2-1 gaming, you know it can go either way. And you saw them win against Turkey, and they beat Turkey in a surprise. So Turkey's going to be, they're going to play Turkey on the 25th in Los Angeles. Australia's today, 3 o'clock in Seattle. You're going to have 70,000 people, crazed American fans pulling for them. Yeah, there's going to be strong Australians who took the 24-hour flight, but not many. And they're going to be pro-American, and it's going to matter. And I think they'll show some depth. My feeling is I keep Pulisic on the sideline. If he can go, but there's a risk, I keep him on the sideline and put him in late if you're trailing. Or tied, and you need that goal. Because you do have some firepower, and I do think that you have some depth, and that's what you have it for. If you're in your head going deep in this tournament, you don't want your best player being lost in game two, a game you should win, and should win without him. But if you know this, this win matters because you take this win and you break out. That means you're in the knockout round. But do you want to be in the knockout round without your best player? If you're in your knockout round without your best player, people are going to look back, and maybe you will as a coach, and say, man, why did I play him in game two? I got this great bench. And that's the other thing. We're seeing so much dynamic, so many positive things about the country. When we're not selling it, we're just living it. So people come in and they walk New York City and they're loving everything New York City has to offer. I'm seeing them take over sports bars and be thoroughly welcomed. I'm seeing what's happening in Boston and Dallas and seeing people loving in Miami, talking about the food we have, the beaches that we maybe take for granted. And I was watching this one Australian just put themselves on camera and post on Instagram and saying, you know, everyone tells us we have the world's best beaches. He's walking on the beach and saying, I think theirs might be better. Right? You don't get that in an ad. But man, this is a lot of ad for America. A lot of millions of people coming back and going to say, you know, I spent June and July in America watching the World Cup and I loved it. And I think that's great for the country, especially as we celebrate year 250. Brian Kilmeade Show.
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19: Breaking news this hour from Town Hall. Armitz Thomason. Israel and Hezbollah have reportedly agreed to renew their Lebanon ceasefire after fighting postponed U.S.-Iran talks in Switzerland. That's according to the AP, citing several officials. The BBC's Lise Doucette says the talks, led by Vice President Vance of the U.S., had been scheduled to start today.
20: Only the location seems to be ready for high-level meetings today. The Swiss military and police have been patrolling the luxury Bergenstock Hotel, set high in a mountain overlooking Lake Lucerne. A media center has been swiftly set up for the journalists who've arrived here. But yesterday's growing doubts that these talks would happen today as planned were confirmed by the statement that J.D. Vance still hadn't left Washington. A White House spokesman said the logistics have never been simple or predictable. What wasn't said was politics are too. The first hint of trouble was a report in Lebanese media linked to the Iran-backed Hezbollah that talks were suspended because of continuing Israeli airstrikes. Iran has always insisted that Lebanon is part of this ceasefire, which Israel hasn't accepted.
19: Some Republican lawmakers, and that includes some of President Trump's allies, are raising concerns about the Iran deal, some of them suggesting that Tehran, based on its past record, simply cannot be trusted. What's left of Tropical Storm Arthur is swamping parts of the Gulf Coast, bringing flooding rains along with high winds. There are flash flood and tornado warnings posted, along with damaged buildings, downed trees, and power lines. No trading today on Wall Street. The U.S. financial markets are closed today in observance of the Juneteenth federal holiday. Wall Street's benchmarks closed yesterday with gains. The NASDAQ Composite Index was up close to 2%. More on these stories at townhall.com.
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22: I'm Marianne Mija. The remains of Tropical Storm Arthur will bring the most rain the Triangle has seen in a long time, but it will also bring the threat of severe weather. The moisture and leftover energy from Arthur in the Gulf earlier this week will move across the area this morning, bringing widespread rain that could total around an inch for some areas. Fans screaming and hurricane sirens are not the only sounds that will be heard around downtown Raleigh Saturday during the Carolina Hurricanes Victory Parade. There will also be wedding bells for one couple tying the knot at the same time. Gerard Rothfuss and Sarah Vija Araquin tell CBS 17.
23: We didn't realize how much of, you know, our event was hinging on that game.
22: Durham is now getting an allocation of water from Jordan Lake through the town of Cary. That's because the city's reservoirs, Lake Mickey and Little River, are just over 50% full. Durham Water Efficiency Program Manager James Lim told CBS 17 Durham is currently under Stage 2 water restrictions, eliminating sprinkler use and the washing of vehicles and hard surfaces.
24: We're also hoping that, you know, if we conserve water now, we can extend the life of our supplies.
22: According to the Department of Water Management, Lake Mickey is just 40% full, while the Little River Reservoir sits at 60.5%. Lim estimates they would last the city roughly 90 to 95 days. State Auditor Dave Bolick is pushing back against criticism of an election law bill making its way through the General Assembly, arguing the proposal would not expand his authority and dismissing concerns that it would inject politics into election oversight. He tells CBS 17.
25: The suggestion that politics would be involved, I can chew gum and walk at the same time.
22: Virginia's legal retail cannabis market will open next July, but will it affect North Carolina? Senate President Pro Tem Phil Berger.
26: I think there are still conversations taking place. I don't know that there is a specific course of action that has been settled on as of yet.
22: Your WPTF forecast, showers with a high near 87. Marianne Mija, WPTF News.
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1: I'm Marianne Mijab. One person is injured after a shooting in Raleigh Thursday night. The shooting happened around 11:30 p.m. on Capitol Boulevard in the Capitol Crossing Shopping Center. One person was taken to the hospital with non-life-threatening injuries. Gas prices are falling after reaching record highs due to the war in Iran. Right now, the national average per gallon is $3.99. In Wake County, that average is $3.61. Colton Porter works for a furniture moving company and tells CBS 17 higher gas prices meant taking fewer orders.
2: It's a lot easier to take more customers in, answer a lot of more phone calls because we actually have enough money to be able to get around.
1: The state's ethics commission has dismissed a complaint against insurance commissioner Mike Causey, alleging inappropriate text messages, misuse of a state vehicle, and campaigning on state time. The commission said the allegations, if true, would not violate the state's ethics act. Marianne Mijat, WPTF News.
3: More details, srnnews.com. With SRN News, I'm Rich Thomason in Washington. Following a night of heavy fighting with Israel attacking Hezbollah in Lebanon, Israel and Hezbollah have now reportedly agreed to a ceasefire that would presumably clear the way for U.S.-Iran negotiations to get underway in Switzerland. Originally scheduled to begin today, they were postponed due to the fighting in Lebanon. Secretary of War Hegseth giving America's European allies a homework assignment. He's urging them to take a more active role in their own security. This is the Pentagon reviews U.S. troop deployments in Europe. Parts of the Gulf Coast under flood warnings, southern Louisiana, Mississippi, and Alabama in the bullseye, as the remains of Tropical Storm Arthur drop flooding rains and generate fierce winds. Wall Street closed today, no trading, in observance of the federal holiday, Juneteenth. More details.
1: Your WPTF forecast, showers with a high near 87. Overnight, partly cloudy with a low around 65. Saturday, mostly sunny with a high near 89.
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4: So you talk about being patriotic. That's what I think you're going to get in Pensacola, Florida, July 11th. And, of course, in October, I'll be in Clearwater, Florida. I'll also be in the Westbury Music Fair over on Long Island and be in Red Bank, New Jersey. I'll be over there, back visiting that fantastic theater. I'll be in St. Louis, Missouri. And that'll about wrap, and Jacksonville, of course, over at the Florida Theater. So I'm just going to be doing History, Liberty, and Last, but I have a book coming out calling Uniting the States, The Six Crucial Moments That Forged the American Miracle. I think you'll love it. You'll see how we could have went either way as a country, almost been destroyed, but instead we came out better, and why I think it happened. And I do it in a readable, understandable way, but I'll bring it to life on stage. If you're into patriotism, motivation, and inspiration, I think you'll love it. Just go to BrianKilmeade.com. 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
1: I'm Marianne Mijab. One person is injured after a shooting in Raleigh Thursday night. The shooting happened around 11:30 p.m. on Capitol Boulevard in the Capitol Crossing Shopping Center. One person was taken to the hospital with non-life-threatening injuries. Gas prices are falling after reaching record highs due to the war in Iran. Right now, the national average per gallon is $3.99. In Wake County, that average is $3.61. Colton Porter works for a furniture moving company and tells CBS 17 higher gas prices meant taking fewer orders.
2: It's a lot easier to take more customers and answer a lot of more phone calls because we actually have enough money to be able to get around.
1: The state's Ethics Commission has dismissed a complaint against Insurance Commissioner Mike Causey, alleging inappropriate text messages, misuse of a state vehicle, and campaigning on state time. The commission said the allegations, if true, would not violate the state's Ethics Act. Marianne Mijat, WPTF News.
3: More details, srnnews.com. With SRN News, I'm Rich Thomason in Washington. The American drive for high-stakes talks with Iran hit a snag. Iranian officials did not go to Switzerland as planned for the talks. They're insisting that the fighting in Lebanon must stop first. Well, now there's word that Israel and Hezbollah have agreed to a ceasefire in Lebanon. While some Republicans, including some of President Trump's allies, are skeptical of the Iran deal, Vice President Vance says the memorandum of understanding is already benefiting Americans through lower energy prices. And today's AAA national average for a gallon of regular gas, $3.97. That is down 2 cents from yesterday, but the price does vary from state to state. New Orleans among Gulf Coast cities dealing with flooding is what's left if Tropical Storm Arthur moves across the region. Flash flood and high wind warnings have been posted across a wide area. More details.
1: Your WPTF forecast, showers with a high near 87. Overnight, partly cloudy with a low around 65. Saturday, mostly sunny with a high near 89.
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0: I don't know how I feel about it.
1: I absolutely hate it. I hate it so much. It makes, and I, like, listen, I feel like I'm a pretty liberal, level-headed guy, but when I see that, I'm like, if you don't like it, brother, there's the door. You stay up in Canada. That to me has the same, like, he's from Wisconsin. You got to take whatever job you get. He didn't get the U.S. job. I understand that. But him singing O Canada with that much energy and passion.
2: The gusto of it.
1: That has the same energy as, like, when your dad orders, like, an overly correct Spanish at a Mexican restaurant.
2: Yeah, yeah, yeah. You're absolutely right. You know, that is absolutely right.
1: He's like, I will have the quesadilla.
2: Yeah. Juarez or Rancho. Yeah.
1: And also, I don't know, would anybody else want to get some guacamole?
3: So they're having some fun at late night. It's just a great idea to sign him and then end the show. We find some of the quirky things. He also went out to U.S. practice. They seemed to like that he was around. The other thing was, it was a little bit of a rivalry here. Mondami, who's just a smiling politician, to me, he's lethal because he looks so friendly. Those people are the most dangerous. When you're fiery, at least you know where the people are coming from. When you're angry, like us on Piker, at least you know. Mondami comes off benign. And he's anything but. Now, with the Knicks game, he actually tortured the Knicks owners by canceling the screening sites where you can watch on the street and allow the fans to get together outside the stadium as they made in this remarkable playoff run. And then they blamed Dolan for canceling it, so people are mad at him. He was not canceling it. Also, the Secret Service told me they're not the one who set up the abusive perimeter when the president came to town. They said this went way beyond, and it was the NYPD and it was the city. So when it was time to do the march and the parade down the Canyon of Heroes, Mondami gets up there and speaks for 20 minutes. James Dolan, not the most eloquent guy, but he makes his point. Cut 49.
4: Thank you for waiting 53 years. Although I have to say, when I look out over the Knicks fans here, you all don't look older than 53 years. Some of you weren't waiting 53. You weren't born yet. So, but we're very, very happy to have brought you a championship. I'm very proud of our team. Look, I don't need your vote. I don't need to quote to you, right, about what happened here. And because if you're real Knicks fans, you know it already. So thank you for supporting our team.
3: Yeah, because Mayor Mondami, I'm not going to play it, but gave this speech outlining what happened as if he memorized a paragraph about what the Knicks went through. He is convinced, James Dolan, that Mondami's not even a real Knicks fan. Here's Jalen Brunson, the new megastar that'll live in infamy in New York and never buy a dinner here again, 51.
5: There's a lot of people who have a lot of opinions. But when you prove them wrong,
6: yes,
5: you really don't have to say shit to them. They don't deserve it. They don't deserve it. Appreciate y'all. Thank you.
3: And he doesn't. And there's one thing they pointed out too, Mike Vaccaro, who's been on our show, said the Knicks lost a heartbreaker last year. They shook everybody's hand in Indiana. The Knicks lost a year before. I think it was against Detroit. They shook everyone's hand after. You stick around, you do it. And for the San Antonio Spurs, just to walk off the court when they lost in five games, not like their heart was broken on a bad call in game seven where there was they thought that the Knicks were playing dirty. They weren't. Just bad sportsmanship. Kids watch that. They should really apologize. Their coach stuck around, shook everybody's hand. Brunson, the minute he won, he didn't go to his dad. He went to the other team's coach. That's class. I think this stuff matters a lot. I do. Meanwhile, coming up on One Nation, I think you're going to love the show. Kimberly Strassel is going to be with us. We got Chris Rufo is going to be here. I want to get Kimberly Strassel's take on this foreign policy decision, as well as in the revival of the economy under Donald Trump, who's now the Republicans are getting a breath of fresh air and some light in the polls. We'll see that. I'm also going to have Jimmy Failla on, breaking down the media moments that really matter. Ainsley Earhart's going to be in studio. If Mike Rogers can flip that seat in Michigan, he can help keep the Senate in Republican hands. I'll get the exclusive story. And also, he was a former FBI agent. Got to get his take on the UFC plot. All Saturday night at 10 o'clock. Sunday night, 10 o'clock.
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14: Hello, I'm John Scott. There are hopes Friday that a new truce between Israel and Hezbollah sticks.
15: Israel and the Hezbollah militant group agreed on Friday to renew their ceasefire after fighting postponed Iran-US talks in Switzerland. Word of the ceasefire coming from two regional officials and a US official. The truce was mediated by Qatar, the US and Iran, the regional officials say. Both Israel and Hezbollah have not immediately commented. Talks between the US and Iran have been called off after intense fighting between Israel and Hezbollah in southern Lebanon, raising questions about an initial agreement to end the war in Iran. I'm Charles de Ledesma.
14: There's a new poll on what Americans think of President Trump's handling of Iran.
16: Even with President Donald Trump's suggesting that a deal with Iran to end the war had been reached, most Americans still disapprove of how he's handling the issue. About 65% of Americans surveyed by the Associated Press and the North Center for Public Affairs Research disapprove of how Trump is handling Iran. But when looking at just Republicans, only 28% are unhappy. The poll was fielded as Trump announced a deal with Iran and authorized an end to the U.S. naval blockade of the Strait of Hormuz. I'm Donna Water.
14: Tropical Storm Arthur, the first named storm of the 2026 hurricane season, has weakened below the threshold of a tropical storm, according to the National Hurricane Center. But now the system has created coastal hazards across Carolina beaches. The last remnants of Arthur working their way through central and eastern North Carolina, extending up to Norfolk, Virginia. Coastal areas expected to experience hazardous conditions through tonight. Today is Juneteenth, a federal holiday. Wall Street will be closed. More at townhall.com.
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18: I am Bruce Farrell. Investigation continues into that late-night fatal accident near Apex Friendship High School. Happened shortly before midnight at Horton Ridge Boulevard near Grants Pass Station. Officials said it was a single-vehicle collision. The driver died at the scene. The rain providing brief localized relief for North Carolina's drought conditions, but it's not nearly enough to break the deep-seated problems. North Carolina Assistant Climatologist Corey Davis.
19: Now, I drove through that stretch last Sunday and actually drove through a rain shower in southern Alamance County right along I-40 and only amounted to about a quarter inch of rain in total. And that's really the problem that these areas have had over the last 2 to 3 months, just not getting rain in the amounts that they need.
18: The most severe classification expanding across 10 counties in central North Carolina. State Auditor Dave Bolick is pushing back against criticism of an election law bill that making its way through the General Assembly, arguing the proposal would not expand his authority and dismissing concerns that it would inject more politics into election oversight. He spoke with CBS 17.
20: This is political theater when people chime in on the fact that an elected official has any authority over anything.
18: Bill would require the state auditor's office to conduct audits of election processes and procedures in counties of its choosing across the state. State Ethics Commission dismissing that complaint against Insurance Commissioner Mike Causey that alleged inappropriate text messages, misuse of a state vehicle, and campaigning on state time. The commission said the allegations, even if true, would not violate the state's Ethics Act. State Senate passing a bill that would make several changes to alcohol laws, including allowing ready-to-drink cocktails to be sold at grocery stores and convenience stores. The WPTF forecast, rain moving out, high today 88, partly cloudy overnight, low 64. We're looking for mostly sunny on Saturday for the Carolina Hurricanes Victory Parade in downtown Raleigh. It starts at 11 o'clock. Bruce Farrell, WPTF News.
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17: Welcome back to Fox Across America with the great Jimmy Failla. This is Griff Jenkins, weekend co-host of Fox and Friends, and your humble D.C. correspondent filling in for Jimmy. Jimmy has the day off. And we're talking about, you know, this whole Iran deal. And give us a call, 888-788-9910, and let us know what you think. Obviously, we do not know how this is going to go. Although, it is interesting because Vice President Vance is clearly the point person, if not the architect and the guy that owns this deal more than anything. We talked about President Trump when he was over in France, joked about Vance would own this, particularly if it doesn't go well, he was going to blame him. And, you know, if I would have been, when I was in talk radio, if I would have been half as good in twice the time as Mike and Joel in this control room, I would have been the best radio producer ever. Unfortunately, they had to deal with me dialing it in and doing a half-assed job with Colonel North, but he still kept me around. But the producers, Mike and Joel here, found that clip from France, and I want to play it here. This is Cut 17.
18: There's some element to this where you send the vice president. If it works out, great, you look like a genius for sending him. And if it doesn't work out, it's the vice president.
19: I like that idea, sure. What? This way, if it works out, I'm going to take the credit. If it doesn't work out, I'm blaming JD. You better be careful, JD. He's going to turn.

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1: I'm Alyssa Vail. Felon was arrested after he was injured in a shootout with another person near a Raleigh popular shopping center along Capitol Boulevard late Thursday night, police said. When officers arrived, police said they found a 44-year-old man suffering from a gunshot wound. Police said the incident escalated after the injured man and another person started arguing at the scene. The rain today provided brief localized relief for North Carolina's drought conditions, but it's not enough to break the deep-seated problems. North Carolina assistant climatologist Corey Davis told SFNToday.com.
2: We can start off with the few improvements that we've seen this week across the Carolinas. These are areas further west in the southern mountains of North Carolina and upstate South Carolina. They have had some decent rain over the last week or two.
1: Thursday night, the Apex Fire Department responded to a fatal car crash near Apex Friendship High School. Officials said it was a single vehicle collision and the driver died at the scene. Alyssa Vail, WPTF News.
3: This is SRN News. With SRN News, I'm John Scott. Talks between the U.S. and Iran called off after intense fighting between Israel and Hezbollah in southern Lebanon. The cancellation of talks raised questions about an initial agreement to end the war. Officials say Israel and the terrorist group later agreed to a ceasefire. Tropical storm Arthur has weakened below the threshold of a tropical storm. That's according to the National Hurricane Center. But the system has created coastal hazards across Carolina beaches. Coastal areas are expected to experience hazardous conditions through tonight. Today is Juneteenth. Juneteenth celebrates the end of slavery in the U.S. Events are planned across the country to mark the fifth year since June 19th became a federal holiday. Wall Street is closed today. This is SRN News.
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6: Improving conditions in your WPTF forecast. By the overnight, it'll be 64 and partly cloudy. 89, mostly sunny Saturday. High of 95 on Sunday with sunshine. 50-50 chance of rain on Monday and mostly sunny Tuesday.
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0: I love this place. 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Now, seeing my grandson out on the water, it means everything to me. 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
20: Welcome back to Fox Across America with Jimmy Failla, the great Jimmy Failla with the day off. This is your humble D.C. correspondent, Griff Jenkins, filling in. And I talked a little earlier in the show about starting in talk radio in the 90s with Lieutenant Colonel Oliver North on the Common Sense Radio Network. But here at Fox, I helped start Fox Radio and was the producer of the Tony Snow Show. What a great guy. President George W. Bush's press secretary passed away, sadly, years ago from colon cancer. He was a mentor and a hero of mine. And I know that when we would do the show, he called me Surfer Boy. That was my nickname because I'm a lifelong surfer. I love to surf. Emerson, our amazing, extraordinaire intern, her dad is a surfer. And we're going to get Emerson to start surfing because she's going to college in Santa Barbara. There's great waves right there. But it's always such an honor to be here. And you can give me a call at 888-788-9910 and let me know how I'm doing. So far, the reviews have been nothing but fantastic.
8: What in the wide, wide world of sports is going on here?
20: No, come on, it's not that bad. Well, we'll get to it. I will say, by the way, we talked a lot about J.D. Vance and whether or not he owns this thing. And I'll tell you what he does own. He owns communication skills. I want to quickly, before we get to a break, play a little bit of the tangle that he had on The View talking about Black history. Cut 43.
9: Black history has been erased from public
10: spaces. Black history is not erased from public spaces.
9: That is true. We do have to get to Iran when we get back.
10: Yeah, but I'm telling you, we celebrate Black history. We celebrate all American history in this administration. You guys might be skeptical of this, but I promise you it's true.
9: I have to go to break.
20: Oh, you know, I'll tell you, given this, J.D. Vance has amazing communication skills. This is Griff Jenkins filling in for Jimmy Failla on Fox Across America. Give us a call. 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

0: State Auditor's Office to conduct audits of election processes and procedures in counties of its choosing across the state. Virginia's legal retail cannabis market will open next July, but will it affect North Carolina? Lawmakers here expect lost revenue from those who will travel over the border to purchase cannabis legally. Some lawmakers are reacting to the compromise reached in the Commonwealth. Representative Zach Hawkins serves on Governor Josh Stein's Cannabis Advisory Council and tells WRAL-TV.
1: Places that are even within an hour are more than fair game for people to cross. And so look no further than, you know, casinos, look no further than when we had the lottery. And so those estimations are, you know, probably what, 10% of folks. And of course, people travel. And so we can anticipate that on a regular basis.
0: North Carolina's Ethics Commission has dismissed a complaint against Insurance Commissioner Mike Causey that alleged inappropriate text messages, misuse of a state vehicle, and campaigning on state time. The commission said the allegations, even if true, would not violate the state's Ethics Act. The WPTF forecast, partly sunny today, high near 88. Alyssa Vail, WPTF News.
2: Coach, we got to make the plan regardless of what the economy is doing, because scared money don't make money.
3: Yeah, I mean, if you're always waiting for the perfect day to invest, it's never going to come, because you can always find something wrong, something in your life or something that you're getting ready to invest in you don't like. So have a plan, and the plan needs to be a long-term plan. Where do you want to do when you retire? Where do you want to go? How much is it going to cost? Let's put a plan together that will fund that for you so that when you get there, you don't have to ask permission. You know, when we were little, we had to ask permission. When we were older, we shouldn't have to ask permission, but if you don't have money, you're going to have to ask permission.
2: It's going to be
3: hard.
2: Have
3: to ask the bank, can I please have some money so I can go on to a vacation? And the bank will say, when are you going to pay it back? You know, so again, it's all about having the plan that's designed ahead of time to put you in charge and in control of your retirement. And I'll do that. I've done it for 33 years. I'll do it for your listeners, Amanda, at no cost or obligation for the next 15 people who call.
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0: What an experience for that young guy. Elizabeth Pipko, always a pleasure, honor, and great to have you on Fox Across America with Jimmy Fallon. Have a great weekend.
1: Thank you. Thank you. You too.
0: All right. And this is Griff Jenkins filling in for Jimmy. We'll be back.

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1: I'm Alyssa Vale. Felon was arrested after he was injured in a shootout with another person near a Raleigh popular shopping center along Capitol Boulevard late Thursday night, police said. When officers arrived, police said they found a 44-year-old man suffering from a gunshot wound. Police said the incident escalated after the injured man and another person started arguing at the scene. The rain today provided brief localized relief for North Carolina's drought conditions, but it's not enough to break the deep-seated problems. North Carolina assistant climatologist Corey Davis told SFNToday.com.
2: We can start off with the few improvements that we've seen this week across the Carolinas. These are areas further west in the southern mountains of North Carolina and upstate South Carolina. They have had some decent rain over the last week or two.
1: Thursday night, the Apex Fire Department responded to a fatal car crash near Apex Friendship High School. Officials said it was a single vehicle collision and the driver died at the scene. Alyssa Vale, WPTF News.
3: This is SRN News. With SRN News, I'm John Scott. The American push for high-stakes talks with Iran hitting a snag. Iranian officials did not travel to Switzerland as planned for these talks. They're insisting that fighting in Lebanon must stop first. Three regional officials say the situation is very fluid as Israel and Hezbollah have now agreed to renew their ceasefire after a period of intense fighting in southern Lebanon. Vice President Vance was prepared to meet with Iranian counterparts this weekend. For the first time in 110 days, ships owned by major companies are now transiting through the Strait of Hormuz. Ukraine has hit a major Moscow oil refinery for the second time in a week, disrupting hundreds of flights at the capital's airport. Russian officials say this is one of Ukraine's biggest drone attacks since the war began. This is SRN News.
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6: Improving conditions in your WPTF forecast. By the overnight, it'll be 64 and partly cloudy. 89, mostly sunny Saturday. High of 95 on Sunday with sunshine. 50-50 chance of rain on Monday and mostly sunny Tuesday.
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0: Taylor Swift. This is Fox Across America with Jimmy Failla, your host Griff Jenkins filling in, who has been vilified and ridiculed on this network, on every show I go on television, defending the great Taylor Swift, who has a banger new song, I Knew It, I Knew You, on Toy Story 5. Can't wait to watch that. We're going to go see it, unless she had this song. It changes the whole thing. Also dropping a new Olivia Rodrigo album. That is why we must bring on our extraordinary intern, Emerson Good. Emerson, we have to have you weigh in. And Jimmy's going to lose his marbles that I brought you on to talk about how awesome Taylor Swift is and Olivia Rodrigo. But I'm right, huh? I mean, like, they're both great.
1: I'm a big fan. I can't lie. I'm loving the new Olivia album.
0: Yeah, let's talk about that for a second. So, and for the people that are driving off the road right now going, what is wrong with this middle-aged man? In full disclosure, I have two daughters, 24 and 20. And, you know, it's one of those things where you want to be where your children are. Both of them love Taylor and Olivia. And so by nature, I sort of acquired the taste. But I actually write Soul Cycle a lot. And Taylor Swift-themed, Olivia Rodrigo-themed classes are the best. Is The Cure your favorite song?
1: It's a good one, but I have to say Expectations is my favorite song right now.
0: Expectations. Okay, that is a good one. How are you liking working for the show?
1: I'm loving it. It's been a great first week. All exciting.
0: A smart young woman learning. You got to say it's great, but I think you're great, and we're glad to have you on the team, particularly so I have a fellow Taylor Swift, Olivia Rodrigo fan. I'm Griff Jenkins. This is Fox Across America.
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9: News this hour from Town Hall. I'm John Scott. Further negotiations between the U.S. and Iran are on hold. The BBC's Lisa Doucette says those talks had been scheduled to start today.
10: Only the location seems to be ready for high-level meetings today. The Swiss military and police have been patrolling the luxury Bergenstock Hotel, set high in a mountain overlooking Lake Lucerne. A media center has been swiftly set up for the journalists who've arrived here. But yesterday's growing doubts that these talks would happen today as planned were confirmed by the statement that J.D. Vance still hadn't left Washington. A White House spokesman said the logistics have never been simple or predictable. What wasn't said was the politics are too. The first hint of trouble was a report in Lebanese media linked to the Iran-backed Hezbollah that talks were suspended because of continuing Israeli airstrikes. Iran has always insisted that Lebanon is part of this ceasefire, which Israel hasn't accepted.
9: With the latest now and positive news, Israel and the Hezbollah terrorist group have agreed to stop attacking each other. The apparent truce emerged after a heavy exchange of fire killed at least 47 people in Lebanon and 4 Israeli soldiers. British Prime Minister Keir Starmer says he will fight attempts by rival Andy Burnham to oust him from office. Burnham is looking to replace Starmer as leader of the Labour Party and the country. The U.S. men's national team takes on Australia in the team's second 2026 World Cup group stage match, the kickoff at Lumen Field in Seattle. That'll be 3 p.m. Eastern. And today is Juneteenth. Juneteenth celebrates the end of slavery in the U.S. Events planned across the country to mark the fifth year since June 19th became a federal holiday. Wall Street is closed today. 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
12: I'm Melissa Dale. A felon was arrested after he was injured in a shootout with another person near a Raleigh Popular Shopping Center along Capitol Boulevard late Thursday night, police said. When officers arrived, police said they found a 44-year-old man suffering from a gunshot wound. Carlos D. Spruill of Raleigh, who was found at the scene, was hit by gunfire, while the other person fled before officers arrived. Spruill faces multiple charges. State Auditor Dave Bolick is pushing back against criticism of an election law bill making its way through the General Assembly, arguing the proposal would not expand his authority and dismissing concerns that it would inject politics into election oversight. He tells CBS 17.
13: This is political theater when people chime in on the fact that an elected official has any authority over anything.
12: House Bill 958 would require the state auditor's office to conduct audits of election processes and procedures in counties of its choosing across the state. Virginia's legal retail cannabis market will open next July, but will it affect North Carolina? Lawmakers here expect lost revenue from those who will travel over the border to purchase cannabis legally. Some lawmakers are reacting to the compromise reached in the Commonwealth. Representative Zach Hawkins serves on Governor Josh Stein's Cannabis Advisory Council and tells WRAL-TV.
14: Places that are even within an hour are more than it's fair game for people to cross. And so it looked no further than, you know, casinos, looked no further than when we had the lottery. And so those estimations are, you know, probably what, 10% of folks. And of course, people travel. And so we can anticipate that on a regular basis.
12: North Carolina's Ethics Commission has dismissed a complaint against Insurance Commissioner Mike Causey that alleged inappropriate text messages, misuse of a state vehicle, and campaigning on state time. The commission said the allegations, even if true, would not violate the state's Ethics Act. The WPTF forecast, partly sunny today, high near 88. Alyssa Vail, WPTF News.
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11: This is Fox Across America with Jimmy Failla, your humble DC correspondent, Griff Jenkins, filling in for Jimmy today from the hot studio in New York City. I don't know why it's hot. I just called it that. Not the hot mess that people have said I've been doing hosting today.
12: That was a hot mess inside a dumpster fire, inside a train wreck.
11: Ah, come on, Jake. It's not like that. But, you know, what has been so cool in the last few days of being in New York has clearly been the fact that the Knicks won in five. And the electricity, the feeling in New York City is awesome. What I didn't see coming, because I knew the Knicks were going to win. And look, as a fair weather fan, I totally turned into one. I bought a Knicks hat. I even wore Knicks socks on the air on Fox and Friends after they won. And getting off the train yesterday, coming back from D.C., in the middle of the crowd that was leaving the parade. Just amazing stuff. It is such a time to be in New York City, but I didn't see this feud coming between

0: generated into a remnant low, but its lingering moisture could still trigger redevelopment along the East Coast. Arthur and its remnants have already battered the Gulf Coast with catastrophic flooding that inundated homes, streets, and offices. The historic downpours prompting multiple flash flood emergencies with dangerous impacts threatening to millions of people today. The Carolinas will be impacted through tonight. Israel and the Iran-backed Hezbollah terrorist group agreeing to halt the heavy fighting in southern Lebanon that had threatened to unravel an interim peace agreement between the U.S. and Iran. That's according to officials in the region. Neither Israel nor Hezbollah immediately confirming that truce. It came after a heavy exchange of fire that killed 47 in Lebanon and 4 Israeli soldiers. This is SRN News. With SRN News, I'm John Scott. Just 12 hours after forming, a short-lived tropical storm, Arthur, degenerated into a remnant low, but its lingering moisture could still trigger redevelopment along the East Coast. Arthur and its remnants have already battered the Gulf Coast with catastrophic flooding that inundated homes, streets, and offices. The historic downpours prompting multiple flash flood emergencies with dangerous impacts threatening to millions of people today. The Carolinas will be impacted through tonight. Israel and the Iran-backed Hezbollah terrorist group agreeing to halt the heavy fighting in southern Lebanon that had threatened to unravel an interim peace agreement between the U.S. and Iran. That's according to officials in the region. Neither Israel nor Hezbollah immediately confirming that truce. It came after a heavy exchange of fire that killed 47 in Lebanon and 4 Israeli soldiers. This is SRN News.
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2: Improving conditions in your WPTF forecast. By the overnight, it'll be 64 and partly cloudy. 89, mostly sunny Saturday. High of 95 on Sunday with sunshine. 50-50 chance of rain on Monday and mostly sunny Tuesday.
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9: This is Fox Across America with Jimmy Failla, your humble D.C. correspondent, Griff Jenkins, filling in today. Jimmy's got the day off. And I just got hit. Mike and Eric and Emerson just hit me with terrible news. You would think as the news guy, I would know all things New York, but I've been caught up in the Knicks mania, of which I can't get enough of. I'm a forever lifelong Knicks fan now after witnessing this, or the World Cup, or any of the other things going on. The Red Lobster, the three-story Times Square Red Lobster is closed. It's gone. I feel like we have to give it a shout out. The Cheddar Bay biscuits, no more ever. Think how deprived these European soccer fans while they're getting ranch dressing and barbecue and cheese pizza slices and everything else. They can't get a visit to Red Lobster. Let me just tell you a quick story before I run out of time, because I don't have much time. And that is, when young little Griffey Jenkins lost his retainer at a Red Lobster in Memphis, Tennessee, when I was 13 years old, 1983, my dad was furious. We left Red Lobster. I said, I think I left it in there. They threw it in the dumpster. He said, get in that dumpster and fish it out. A Red Lobster manager got in, dug through those shells, and helped me find that retainer so my dad didn't kick my ass. And that is why I will forever love you, Red Lobster. Hang tough, we'll miss you. This is Griff Jenkins filling in for Jimmy on Fox Across America.
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18: News this hour from Town Hall. I'm John Scott. As this fall's midterm elections draw nearer, the top Republican in Congress says he's bullish on his party's prospects because Democrats keep nominating candidates who are out of the political mainstream. On the Salem News program this week on Capitol Hill with Tony Perkins, House Speaker Mike Johnson says voters are unlikely to support far-left congressional hopefuls.
19: I think there's many mom daddy wannabes who are popping up all around in the country, many of them running for Congress. And I'll tell you that the alarming thing for the country is that the energy, the money, the excitement, the grassroots is on the side of the insurgent left. People are openly running for Congress as Marxists, as socialists, and far left is further left than the party's ever been. So I'm afraid that the time for centrists and moderates and common sense in the Democrat Party is behind us now.
18: Speaker Johnson's full interview will be heard when This Week on Capitol Hill is broadcast beginning at 10 a.m. Eastern Time Saturday on the Salem News Channel. Israeli military strikes in southern Lebanon as U.S.-Iran talks are postponed.
20: Israel's military says its forces have struck targets throughout southern Lebanon overnight as Hezbollah reported intense fighting in the area. Lebanon's state-run news agency reports at least 18 people killed in Israeli strikes. The fighting into Friday morning comes as planned talks in Switzerland between Iran and the U.S. over their efforts to reach a permanent end to the Iran war have been delayed. Israel's occupation of southern Lebanon Lebanon and its continued attacks on Hezbollah have been a key issue in the talks, Israel maintaining it must continue to hold territory in Lebanon and have a free hand to battle Hezbollah. I'm Charles Tillidesma.
18: The situation being described as being very fluid, and this late word now, Israel and Hezbollah have reportedly agreed to a ceasefire. More on these stories from townhall.com.
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18: They've charged a third suspect with an arson attack on a Melbourne synagogue that was allegedly directed by Iran. Police allege the 20-year-old man is one of three mass offenders who broke into the Adas Israel synagogue, doused the interior with flammable liquid, then set it alight in December 2024. It's a long way to Australia.
22: Qantas Airways plans to launch the world's longest direct flight next year, a service of up to 22 hours nonstop between London and Sydney. The Sydney-based airline on Thursday unveiled the first of its specifically modified Airbus A350-1000 jets that will regularly make the 10,573-mile journey from October next year. The flights between cities on opposite sides of the world are expected to take between 19 and 22 hours. Keith Peters reporting.
18: News and analysis at townhall.com. A controversial bill to regulate college sports has taken a big step forward in Congress.
23: A bipartisan bill top lawmakers and athletic leaders have described as the best chance to stabilize college sports has cleared a major hurdle in the Senate. The Senate Commerce Committee voted 19-9 to advance the bill Thursday. The Protect College Sports Act would regulate athlete payments, limit players to one unrestricted transfer, and stop coaches from changing jobs during a season. The bill has support from several athletic conferences and the NFL, the NFL Players Association, and the U.S. Olympic and Paralympic Committee. The SEC and Big Ten have not endorsed it. I'm Gethin Coolbaugh.
18: And that opposition from the Big Ten and SEC, renewing speculation that those two leagues will split from the NCAA and form a Super League. More on these stories at townhall.com.
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6: 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Bruce Farrell in Studio B in Highwoods. Colin Scott is in Studio A producing our broadcast. Kyle Nashheim in the Johnson Hyundai Traffic Center. And Alyssa Vail at the NCN Editor's Desk. Coming up this half hour, has the rain helped the drought situation? We'll get some answers from the state assistant climatologist. And in our next half hour, we'll take you on a trip to the Titanic. It's all ahead here on the WPTF Afternoon News for a Friday.
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6: A felon arrested after he was injured in a shootout with another person near a popular shopping center along Capitol Boulevard overnight. Incident happened around 11:30 at Capitol Boulevard across from the Capitol Crossing Shopping Center near North New Hope Road, according to Raleigh police. When officers arrived, police said they found a 44-year-old man suffering from a gunshot wound across from Lowe's Home Improvement and near a Family Dollar store. That man taken to a nearby hospital. He was treated for non-life-threatening injuries as that investigation continues. And we're still following developments with the U.S.-Iran Memorandum of Understanding that amounts to a reopening of the Strait of the Hormuz, at least for some time. A deal to try to reach a final agreement is almost everything else. There are some details to work out. Some response now from U.S. Republican Senator Tom Tillis.
24: You can't read a lot of details into that MOU. Now we've got 60 days to see what the details look like, and I'm cautiously optimistic.
1: As for that rain we've had over the past 24 hours, it did provide some brief localized relief for North Carolina's drought conditions, but it's not nearly enough to break the deep-seated drought problems, North Carolina Assistant State Climatologist Corey Davis.
2: Now, I drove through that stretch last Sunday and actually drove through a rain shower in southern Alamance County right along I-40 and only managed to about a quarter inch of rain in total. And that's really the problem that these areas have had over the last 2 to 3 months, just not getting rain in the amounts that they need.
1: Coming ahead this half hour, we'll get more from state climatologist Corey Davis on the drought situation and the impacts of the recent rains. State Senate's voting to pass a 35-page bill that would make several changes to the state's alcohol laws, including allowing ready-to-drink cocktails to be sold at grocery stores and convenience stores. Senate President Pro Tem Phil Berger.
3: We constantly see news about how North Carolina's growing. That growth is requiring that we make certain changes in a number of things, one of which is how we handle alcohol sale.
1: Corey Lavalette, writer for the North State Journal, has also written about the Carolina Hurricanes throughout Rod Brindamore's tenure as head coach. He's publishing a book about the Canes Stanley Cup season called Perfect Storm, the Hurricanes Commemorative Championship Book.
4: I'm excited about it. It's a nice little commemorative thing for people who, you know, people live and die this team. And, you know, the fan base here, I can attest to, I've been in the NHL, there's no fan base that is as loud, as boisterous as this one.
1: And the victory parade set for tomorrow at 11 o'clock in downtown Raleigh. We thank you for being with us on the WPTF Afternoon News Friday edition. WPTF News Time, 3:08, as we head off to the Johnson Hyundai Traffic Center and check in with Kyle Nasheim.
5: Good afternoon. Looking at mostly calm conditions around the triangle. Do have a couple incidents to talk about. One over in Apex. This is on 64 eastbound heading towards the Lake Pine Drive intersection. We got an accident right now causing some distractions. A 5-minute delay starting just before the Laura Duncan Road intersection. Over into Bull City, 885. Accident has been moved over to the shoulder northbound just past TW Alexander Drive. A 7-minute delay. You're not back up to the posted speed limit until you reach Ellis Road. Over in 40 eastbound around the 751 Fayetteville Road exits, seeing some slowdowns of about 5 minutes. Once you pass Fayetteville Road, you are back up to the posted speed limit. Heading towards Orange County, 40 westbound, a 6-minute delay from 54 all the way towards Highway 86. No slowdowns headed towards Hillsboro on 85 south. 540 and 440 going at the posted speed limit. No delays heading to Zebulon. Over on 64 eastbound and in Johnston County, you are getting your destination on time on 40 eastbound from Garner and US 70 all the way down towards Benson and I-95. 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That's the latest for the Johnson Hyundai Traffic Center.
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1: Improving conditions in your WPTF forecast. By the overnight, it'll be 64 and partly cloudy, 89 mostly sunny Saturday, high of 95 on Sunday with sunshine, 50-50 chance of rain on Monday, and mostly sunny Tuesday. And right now, we still have some clouds around. It is 86 in Creedmoor, 87 in Knightdale, and 86 in Raleigh. 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
1: Israel and the Iran-backed Hezbollah militant group agreed to halt heavy fighting in southern Lebanon that had threatened to unravel that interim peace agreement between the U.S. and Iran, according to officials who spoke to the Associated Press. Neither Israel nor Hezbollah immediately confirmed the truce. It comes a day after a heavy exchange of fire killed 47 people in Lebanon and four Israeli soldiers. The relationship between President Trump and Senate Republicans seems to be nearing a breaking point. Tensions flaring on Capitol Hill as Trump upended Republican efforts for a swift confirmation of his intelligence nominee, and he thwarted quick passage of a bill to renew a surveillance law. Republicans say they've been frustrated and critical of Trump's agreement with Iran. The public tensions are almost complete reversal from a year ago. The U.S. military has attacked a boat accused of smuggling drugs in the eastern Pacific Ocean, killing three people. The attack brings the number of people who have been killed in boat strikes by the U.S. military to at least 211 since the Trump administration began targeting what it calls narco-terrorists, and that was in early September. Ukraine has hit a major Moscow oil refinery for the second time in a week, disrupting hundreds of flights at the capital's airports. Russian officials say this is one of Ukraine's biggest drone attacks since Russia's invasion over 4 years ago. And the celebration continues. It's a big day tomorrow in Raleigh as the Carolina Hurricanes will have their victory parade. The parade will take the route that's very similar to the one that we all know and love from the Raleigh Christmas Parade. They'll start over on St. Mary Street and work their way into downtown from there. We'll keep you updated on the activities with this weekend celebration of the Stanley Cup for the Carolina Hurricanes. WPTF News Time 314, and we are about 4 minutes away from your next update on traffic. Kyle Nasheim is in the Johnson Hyundai Traffic Center. We now have a story about an initiative to help single mothers in government housing.
8: One of the few Black-owned banks in the United States is introducing a debit card aimed at helping single mothers who live in government-subsidized housing escape poverty. The Bank King Card debit card will be offered in honor of Juneteenth by Redemption Bank, which will make a donation from every account open to nonprofits that will steer the funding to needy families. Redemption Holding Company Chair and Chief Executive Ashley Bell says the program opens America's vaults of opportunity that have been closed to too many for too long. A report from this year by the Urban Institute and the Jeremiah Program says households led by single mothers experience widespread economic and caregiving hardship. I'm Haya Pinjwani.
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18: 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I'm Mark Hamrick.
1: And the markets are closed today for the Juneteenth holiday. We'll have traffic in 2 minutes.
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11: At Johns Hopkins, I'm Elizabeth Tracy. Pancreas cancer is associated with a very poor prognosis, with many people diagnosed with the disease given only months or a couple of years of predicted life remaining. Now an AI model may discern who is at risk to develop the disease more than a year in advance. Johns Hopkins Kimmel Cancer Center Director William Nelson explains.
12: They try to train an AI model using a cohort, 969 folks. 156 of them had images before they were later discovered to have pancreas cancer. They tested it on an independent validation cohort, 493 folks, 63 of them, they ultimately developed pancreas cancer. What they came up with had about a 73% sensitivity to predict who was going to end up with pancreas cancer 475 days ahead, 68% or some, more than 2 years ahead.
11: Nelson notes that this prediction was not based on identifying a specific lesion. At Johns Hopkins, I'm Elizabeth Tracy.
1: We'll take an in-depth look at the drought situation in light of the recent rains coming up when we go in-depth. But for now, WPTF News Time, 318. As we head off to the Johnson Hyundai Traffic Center, Kyle Nashheim has our report.
5: Still looking at some slowdowns over in Apex. This is on 64 eastbound, but that accident is in the clearing stages. Right now, more of an onlooker distraction as you're heading towards Lake Pine Drive and towards US 1 in Cary. Also, seeing some slowdowns starting to form on 40 eastbound, a 5 minute delay from 540 all the way down towards North Harrison Avenue, 540 and 440. You are going at the posted speed limit, but some outbound delays on Capitol Boulevard coming off of 440. An extra 5 minutes as you're heading towards Buffalo Road. 885, still looking at an accident on the shoulder in the clearing stages, causing a 7 minute delay from I 40 heading towards Ellis Road. Northbound delays, southbound delays actually, looking about a 5 minute ride approaching TW Alexander Drive. 40 westbound, adding 10 minutes to your ride starting at 751. That's the latest from the Johnson Hyundai Traffic Center.
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1: Improving conditions in your WPTF forecast. By the overnight, it'll be 64 and partly cloudy. 89, mostly sunny Saturday. High of 95 on Sunday with sunshine. 50-50 chance of rain on Monday and mostly sunny Tuesday. It is 88 and cloudy in Morrisville out by the airport. Partly cloudy in Rollsville and Holly Springs, both with 86 degrees. And it is 86 in Raleigh. We'll have traffic for you coming up in about 7 minutes. 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
1: Well, the drought isn't going away, even with a little bit of rain we've had recently. Kyle Nash, I'm with our state assistant climatologist, Corey Davis.
5: Corey, let's take a look at this drought map. Do we have any good news that we can tell to people?
0: We can start off with the few improvements that we've seen this week across the Carolinas. These are areas further west in the southern mountains of North Carolina and upstate South Carolina. They have had some decent rain over the last week or two. And if you go back to Memorial Day weekend, that very heavy rain event, some of these areas have had 6 to 8 inches of rain over the last 3 to 4 weeks. So that has been enough to at least improve their status. They are still in drought on the U.S. drought monitor, but now they're talking about moderate and severe drought instead of extreme drought. Now, they are still seeing some impacts, including to agriculture in those areas. So their drought is by no means over. But again, we have at least been trending in the right direction in that western part of the state. The bad news is really what we're seeing everywhere else. It has been a very hot week. We have had several hundred degree days in the Triangle area since last weekend. And also, it's been very dry. Any showers that we've had have been pretty scattered, and across the Piedmont of North Carolina, we've seen less than half an inch of rain over those last 7 days. So because of that, we have seen worsening drought conditions. We're now looking at extreme drought right along the South Carolina border, down in the Sandhills, and we are now looking at more exceptional drought further north, really between Greensboro and Raleigh, and then up toward the Virginia border. Those areas are now in that D4 exceptional drought classification. Now, I drove through that stretch last Sunday and actually drove through a rain shower in southern Alamance County right along I-40. Unfortunately, that rain was not very long-lived and only amounted to about a quarter inch of rain in total. And that's really the problem that these areas have had over the last 2 to 3 months, just not getting rain in the amounts that they need to finally break out of this drought.
5: So let's take a look at the ag reports. Do we have any updates on what's going on with the farmers around the Carolinas?
0: We do, and it's really a dire situation right now. You know, at this time in the growing season, the farmers would expect those crops to be pretty far along, expect to be getting those summer showers and thunderstorms and the rain they need this time of the year, and that has just not come through in most areas. So right now, farmers are looking at low water levels in the soil in terms of moisture, low water levels in their irrigation ponds, and just not a lot of relief in sight because this drought has been going on for so long. You know, we start in the western part of the state. Mitch, and they've had some better rain there over the last couple weeks. Even there, out in Macon County, we're hearing that the first cutting of hay is only about 30% complete, usually by late May, early June. That first cutting is done. So that tells you how far behind the hay is right now. And like we talked about last week, that is increasing concerns that we could have hay shortages later in the year with this year's hay crop really not coming along as we would expect. Across the Piedmont, we are hearing that tobacco growers are really struggling right now in Forsyth and Stokes counties. A lot of those producers had put new tobacco transplants in the ground, and those have failed due to a lack of moisture. So they're going to have to start over with brand new tobacco transplants. And again, we're pretty far along in the growing season for that to happen. And then really across eastern North and South Carolina, the main concern is with row crops right now. Of course, the rain has been a little bit uneven in that part of the state. Some areas have seen some decent amounts, but other areas have really struggled to get the moisture that they're looking for, and that has really affected the corn. You know, this time of the year is when that corn crop expects a lot of moisture as it's going through that silking phase. Those silks need moisture to develop so that the corn can be pollinated, but with the hot, dry weather that we've had, that just hasn't happened. Very reminiscent of the pattern we were in 2 years ago, back in June of 2024. That was another very hot and dry month, and that led to widespread losses for the corn crop. So unfortunately, without rain soon, we're looking at a same story here in 2026. And then finally, we'll touch on the soybeans. That's a crop we mentioned should have benefited from that rain back at the end of May. But in parts of North Carolina, like Johnston County, even that rain wasn't enough. The soybean planting has been further delayed there, along with some of the sweet potato planting. planting. So again, for the farmers that have crops in the ground, they're not seeing the rain and the moisture that they need. Some farmers are still waiting to plant, hoping that we'll finally turn into a wetter pattern as the summer goes along.
5: Well, we're about halfway through the month of June. Let's take a look back, and really, with the exception of that major rainstorm that we had on Memorial Day, it's been basically a dry June.
0: It really has. And if you look especially at the areas in north central North Carolina that are in that exceptional drought category, you can see how dry it's been. So far, as of Wednesday, Raleigh had only a trace of rain so far this month. Greensboro was only at 1/100th of an inch. And really, expanding out from there, it doesn't get a whole lot better. Places like Charlotte and Wilmington have had barely half an inch so far this month. Down in South Carolina, Charleston, Columbia, only a little over an inch so far this month. And again, at this time of year, at this point in June, we would have normally seen 2 to 3 inches of rain so far. So that tells you how far behind we are in this month. And of course, that's only adding on to those deficits that had built up earlier this year. In terms of temperatures, no surprise, it has been a hot one, especially in places like Raleigh that have seen several hundred degree days already. We will have more hot weather on the way this weekend. So that means that hot pattern will just continue as we head into the second half of the month.
5: So let's take a look at the tropics real quick. Didn't we call this storm in the Pacific Ocean crossing over Mexico into the Atlantic and reforming? Isn't it Arthur that we're now taking a look at?
0: That's exactly right, Kyle. Yeah, 2 weeks ago, we were talking about that activity forming in the Eastern Pacific. They've already had three named storms in that region.
1: And as we know, Arthur has now deteriorated from a tropical system, but it is expected to bring, or did bring, some rain to the Triangle on Thursday night and a little early today. But it looks like the weather is going to be just about perfect, a little on the warm side, but it is June for the Stanley Cup victory parade for the Carolina Hurricanes to take place tomorrow at 11. WPTF News Time 3:28. We now need to check on traffic from the Johnson Hyundai Traffic Center. We turn to Kyle Nashine.
5: Still looking at this incident over on 885 North, over on the shoulder just past TW Alexander Drive, a 10-minute delay. Coming off of I-40, once you pass Ellis Road, you're back up to the posted speed limit southbound. Looking at an extra 5 minutes, going about 25 miles an hour until you reach Ellis Road. Heading towards Orange County, 40 westbound, got some delays of at least 10 minutes starting at 751. Also seeing some delays on 40 eastbound around the airport exits, a 5-minute delay from Airport Boulevard as you're approaching North Harrison Avenue. Seeing no delays on 540 or 448 of Glenwood Avenue. We're looking at delays in both directions between 440 and Creedmoor Road, added about 5 minutes to your commute. And also some outbound delays on Capitol Boulevard coming off of 440, a 5-minute ride. Once you pass Buffalo Road, you're back up to the posted speed limit. Over in Eastern Wake County, headed in Zeblin, heading towards Knightdale and Wendell, about a 5-minute delay starting just after North Rendell Avenue. As you're approaching Lizard Road, then you're back up to the posted speed limit. No slowdowns over in Johnston County on 40 eastbound, all the way down towards Benson and I-95. And over in Cary, no slowdowns on US 1 in either direction between I-40 and East William Street. That's the latest from the Johnson Hyundai Traffic Center.
1: Partly cloudy, low around 65 overnight, mostly sunny, high near 89 tomorrow. Take some fluids, water with you if you're going to the parade. Sunny on Sunday, high 94. It'll be partly sunny on Monday, high 95. And then for Tuesday, mostly sunny, high near 93. Right now it's 87 in Fuquay. It is 87 in Zebulon, 86 in Raleigh. 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
2: NCN News, I'm Alyssa Vail. Israel and Hezbollah have reportedly agreed to halt fighting after a meeting on the U.S.-Iran agreement was canceled. The AP's Jennifer King reports.
3: Sources tell the AP that Israel and Iran-backed Hezbollah have agreed to stop

0: Mediators were ongoing regarding the next phase of negotiations. I'm Jennifer King.
1: U.S. Defense Secretary Pete Hegseth has announced a six-month Pentagon review of American forces in Europe. The review's outcome will depend on how quickly European allies take responsibility for their own security. Overnight storms in North Carolina caused major headaches at Charlotte Douglas International Airport, with dozens of flights being impacted by the inclement weather. This man had to spend the night at the airport and told WCNC.
2: We landed here in Charlotte, and we spent 3 hours on the tarmac before they let us deboard the plane. And then my flight was pushed back until 1 o'clock in the morning. Finally canceled, so all the rooms were booked. Not a place to stay. No rental cars, so...
1: The North Carolina Department of Environmental Quality's Division of Waste Management has announced $18 million in the Debris Recovery and Disposal Grant Program, which aids in the cleanup of debris left by Helene in western North Carolina. You're listening to NCN News. Italy's foreign minister has abruptly canceled a planned trip to the United States. AP correspondent Donna Warder reports.
3: Italian Foreign Minister Antonio Tajani was supposed to visit the United States this weekend, but he has abruptly canceled his trip after President Donald Trump claimed that Italian Premier Giorgia Meloni begged for a photo with him during the G7 summit and that he agreed because he felt sorry for her.
4: Le dichiarazioni di Donald Trump sono...
3: Meloni calls Trump's claim completely fabricated and said on video, "Italy and I do not beg." She said, "I don't know why the President of the United States behaves this way toward his own allies. After all, this isn't the first time this has happened." Tajani called Trump's claim serious and offensive toward Meloni and all of Italy. I'm Donna Warder.
1: A Western North Carolina man has filed a federal civil rights lawsuit alleging that deputies with the Henderson County Sheriff's Office used excessive force against him while responding to a fire at his home in April 2024. The lawsuit claims this incident left him with severe injuries that required weeks of hospitalization. The lawsuit, filed by Hubert Lee Allen on June 15, 2026, names Henderson County Sheriff Lowell Griffin, deputies James McClure and Brady Guerin, and Western Surety Company as defendants. Congressman Don Davis made a stop in Rocky Mount to update his constituents on multiple topics, including the latest on renewing the farm bill. Pine Tops rancher Patrick Robinette, who is in attendance listening to Davis speak, said that North Carolina farmers are struggling to survive. He told WNCT.
5: We cannot keep doing what we've always done. 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
1: Anne Hathaway is pregnant. The actress is expecting her third baby with husband Adam Shulman. Hathaway and Shulman are already parents to 10-year-old Jonathan and 6-year-old Jack. Alyssa Vail, NCN News.
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2: WPTF News Time, 336. I'm Bruce Farrell. In less than 2 minutes, we'll get you off to the Johnson Hyundai Traffic Center, and Kyle Nasheim will update the roads on this partly to mostly cloudy Friday afternoon.
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2: We're continuing to monitor developments as Israel and the Iran-backed Hezbollah militant group has agreed to halt the heavy fighting in southern Lebanon that had threatened to unravel the interim peace agreement between the U.S. and Iran. That's according officials, two officials who spoke to the Associated Press. The U.S. military has attacked a boat accused of smuggling drugs in the eastern Pacific, killing three people. The attack bringing the number of people who have been killed by boat strikes by the U.S. military to 211 since the Trump administration began targeting what it calls narco-terrorists. A felon arrested after he was injured in a shootout with another person near a popular Raleigh shopping center happened around 11:30 last night across from Capitol Crossing Shopping Center on North New Hope Road. Officers arrived to find a 44-year-old man suffering from a gunshot wound across from the Lowe's Home Improvement store near a Family Dollar. The injured man was taken to a nearby hospital with non-life-threatening injuries. State Auditor Dave Bullock is pushing back against criticism of an election law making its way through the General Assembly, arguing the proposal would not expand his authority and dismissing concerns that it would inject politics into election oversight. The bill would require the State Auditor's Office to conduct audits of election processes and procedures in counties of his choosing across the state. We remind you that coming up tomorrow, it'll be Saturday Morning Magazine, getting your day off right. We'll talk tech tomorrow on the program and have a lot of other good stuff for you as well. Saturday Morning Magazine, first thing tomorrow, 7 a.m., right before the Weekend Gardener at 8. It's all here on WPTF. We hope you'll be with us. 86 in Wake Forest, 87 in the Quay, and 86 in Hillsborough, 86 in Raleigh as well. WPTF News Time, 3:38, as we head off to the Johnson Hyundai Traffic Center. Kyle Nasheim has our update.
4: Accident in the clearing stages over on the shoulder of 885 northbound, still causing about a 9 to 10 minute delay. It's more of an onlooker distraction. Once you pass Ellis Road, you're back up to the posted speed limit. 40 eastbound, got some slowdowns around the airport exits, added about 5 minutes to your commute starting at Airport Boulevard as you're approaching Wade Avenue. 540 and 440 going at the posted speed limit. Got a little bit of slowdown on outbound Capitol Boulevard approaching 540, start at Spring Forest Road, and about 5 minutes to your commute. Over on Glenwood Avenue between Creedmoor Road and the 440 interchange, we got delays in both directions, added about 5 minutes to your ride. Over in Cary, you got no delays on US 1 in either direction between I-40 and East William Street, and we're looking at no slowdowns in Johnston County heading towards Benson and I-95. Taking a trip over towards Zeblin, 64 westbound, we're looking at a 5 minute delay from North Rendell Avenue heading towards Lizard Lake Road. 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That's the latest from the Johnson Hyundai Traffic Center.
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2: Improving conditions in your WPTF forecast. By the overnight, it'll be 64 and partly cloudy. 89, mostly sunny Saturday. High of 95 on Sunday with sunshine. 50-50 chance of rain on Monday and mostly sunny Tuesday. Right now in Wake Forest, it's 86, 87 in Knightdale, 86 in Raleigh. 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
2: Matt Locke is the creative director of the Titanic exhibition in Charlotte. It's been 3 years today since five people lost their lives when that Titan submersible imploded in the North Atlantic while on a trip to see the fateful wreck. That was this week. Mark Locke talks to Lisa Price what his experience was like seeing the wreck for the first time.
14: The story of Titanic is told chronologically in the exhibit. You see an opening film that gives everybody the same level of information,
15: yeah,
14: if you
15: probably
14: will.
15: Probably where it's leaving Southampton. And
14: well,
15: you know,
14: then theatrically in the exhibit, the doors open and you're in Belfast,
15: oh,
14: where the
15: nice
14: ship is being designed.
15: Okay,
14: so that's where the ship was built in Belfast by the Harlan & Wolff Shipbuilding Company.
15: Mm-hmm.
14: But you get a sense. There's a 12-foot model of the Titanic, and you get the timeline of Titanic being designed and built. We celebrate the workers. We celebrate the passion of all those men and women that worked aboard or worked building the Titanic.
15: Yes.
14: Then you turn the corner, and it's April 10th, 1912, the day of departure in Southampton.
15: Wow.
14: And hopefully you feel the excitement of that, the energy of that moment.
15: The largest ship on Earth.
14: On Earth. And that you walk down the gangway or up the gangway, and now you're in a first-class hallway. You may have had a third-class boarding pass, but we're going to give you a pass at this point.
15: Thank you.
14: And you walk down a first-class hallway with cabins to your left and to your right. And I always crack up a little bit because that's kind of the moment of, we're aboard the Titanic.
15: Yes.
14: And people have told me, Mark, I actually did feel the ship move there. Well, it's not really moving, but your imagination is taking you there.
15: You can.
14: Yeah. And then you walk into one of the larger galleries. We have 350 artifacts that are White Star Line artifacts, none recovered from the ocean floor, but some amazing stories. And then you make your way past this gallery into a full-scale recreation of the Grand Staircase, which, of course, moment people come around that corner, and you'll see it's a gasp, right? And many times they'll say, oh, it looks just like the one in the movie, you know?
15: I'm like, no,
14: it looks like the real one. Exactly. Exactly. And then you'll walk down a third-class hallway, look like what it was like in what a third-class cabin and a third-class hallway. In fact, when you looked at the cramped quarters and knowing sometimes four different people were meeting each other for the first time, speaking four different languages, and then you'll make your way through the cargo hold into the boiler room where the men were working under incredible heat and working conditions, shoveling coal. We take that kind of lowest part of the ship, and then you walk out onto the promenade deck. And on the night of April 14th, where life could not be better.
15: Yes.
14: It's a little chilly, but it's clear. The stars are beautiful.
15: Yes.
14: And everybody's excited about it.
15: And you can't even tell where the sea, the ocean, actually goes into the sky.
14: That's right. That's right. Then you leave the promenade deck in the exhibition, and you turn the corner, and there's an iceberg. Iceberg right ahead.
15: Yes.
14: Now, people initially see that because it's in the distance, as a theatrical moment, but as you move closer to that iceberg, you feel, and you've seen this in other exhibits that I've done, wait, it's getting colder in here.
15: Yes.
14: And as you approach it, that iceberg's real ice. And we tell you, put your hand on this. What was it like? Because most people did not drown that night. They had life jackets on. They didn't get into lifeboats. They were in that icy cold water. And salt water freezing at a lower temperature, even colder than that ice. This exhibit, you turn the corner. We talked about the lifeboats. There's a lifeboat kind of theatrically done, so you can sit there and there's a large projection on the wall of the ship going down, bow first, stern coming out of the water, but you're safe looking back at a life at the sinking from the safety at that point of the lifeboat.
15: That's a
14: dramatic moment and new in this exhibition. Last gallery, I'll mention something about that. Last gallery we devote to Hollywood and the movies. But after that lifeboat moment, we walk into what's called the Memorial Gallery, and that's where you take that boarding card and you stand in front of this wall of all 2,200 names and divided into classes, first, second, third, and crew, divided into lost and saved, alphabetically done. But still, it's a bit of a search, a hunt for your name.
15: Yes.
14: Your name, the one on the boarding card. And people won't leave the exhibition until they find their name that they didn't know anything about an hour before on that card. And I've noticed over the years, it's not just finding out that person's fate. But if you stand in front of this wall, most likely you have friends and family to your left and to your right. And there's that moment of, wait a minute, this could have been me.
15: Yes.
14: Life is fragile.
15: Yes.
14: You just never know.
2: And that's coming up in, that's in Charlotte, the Titanic exhibition. And we've been visiting with Mark Locke, who is the creative director of that exhibition. He spoke with our Lisa Price here on WPTF. Right now, we are looking at partly cloudy skies across the triangle, but the weather will be getting better for tomorrow's parade. We're expecting high tomorrow around 89 and mostly clear skies, so you might want to load up on some water if you're heading to the parade. It'll be going from St. Mary Street all the way into downtown. Tomorrow, starting at 11 o'clock, as the Carolina Hurricanes celebrate their second Stanley Cup championship after defeating the Vegas Knights. WPTF News Time, 3:48. Our next stop is the Johnson Hyundai Traffic Center. That's where we find Kyle Nashheim.
4: Still looking at this incident on the shoulder of 885 south, northbound, just past T2A Alexander Drive. More of an onlooker distraction, but you're still seeing delays of at least 6 to 8 minutes coming off of I-40. Speaking of I-40, got some eastbound delays around the Durham exits starting at 751. At about 5 minutes to your commute, once you pass 55, you're back up to the posted speed limit. Heading towards Orange County, a 7-minute delay starting at 54 all the way towards Highway 86. Heading over towards the airport exit, some eastbound delays around Aviation Parkway of about 5 minutes. Westbound delays heading towards RDU at about 3 to 4 minutes to your commute. 540 and 440 going at the posted speed limit. Some slowdowns on outbound Capitol Boulevard. A 5-minute delay from Spring Forest Road. Once you pass the 540 interchange, you're back up to the posted speed limit. No slowdowns over in Cary in either direction between you, I-40 and East William Street. Looking at a reported incident, this is on Fayetteville Road over in Garner. Right now, we're looking at about a 2 to 3 minute delay starting just past the Kitchen Drive intersection as you're heading towards the US 70 exit. That's the latest from the Johnson Hyundai Traffic Center.
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2: Improving conditions in your WPTF forecast. By the overnight, it'll be 64 and partly cloudy. 89, mostly sunny Saturday. High of 95 on Sunday with sunshine. 50-50 chance of rain on Monday and mostly sunny Tuesday. Right now, we are looking at 86 in Wake Forest, 86 in Creedmoor, and 86 in Raleigh. We are looking at partly cloudy skies. WPTF News Time, 3:52.
4: NCN Sports, I'm Kyle Nash. I'm the celebration continues for the Stanley Cup champion Carolina Hurricanes. Raleigh's expecting roughly 100,000 fans downtown Saturday for the victory parade. One of Carolina's biggest surprises this season was goaltender Brandon Bussey, who made his NHL debut this season. General manager Eric Tolsky told ESPN the results spoke for themselves.
21: He just stepped right in when he got that opportunity and ran with it. And he just won game after game. He set records for most wins in his first 10 starts, most wins in his first 15, most wins in his first 20, and there he is holding the cup by the end of the year.
4: The Hurricanes are also looking ahead to the 2026 entry draft next week, where they will have the 31st pick in the first round. World Cup group play continues today with Group D's second matches. The United States takes on Australia in Seattle with a win securing the spot in the knockout round. Defender Anthony Robinson says the Americans are ready for Australia's attack.
22: How we kind of nullify their threats and then what positions we need to get into to exploit their back line and obviously try and score goals.
4: The Americans will be without star Christian Pulisic, who was ruled out Friday afternoon due to a calf injury. Turkey meets Paraguay in today's other Group D match. In Group C, Scotland faces Morocco while Brazil takes on Haiti. North Carolina opens the College World Series Championship Series Saturday against Oklahoma. Junior Gavin Gallagher says reaching Omaha again has made the opportunity even more meaningful after falling short the past two seasons.
23: So to be back here, win our first three games, be in the national championship, it's something that, I mean, it's truly amazing.
4: In Major League Baseball tonight, the Yankees host Cincinnati. The White Sox visit Detroit. Cleveland travels to Houston. Seattle is at Boston. The Braves host Milwaukee in a matchup of division leaders. And the Dodgers welcome Baltimore. In minor league action tonight, the Charlotte Knights are on the road at Buffalo, while the Durham Bulls host the Jacksonville Jumbo Shrimp in International League play. 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
2: 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Coming up in 4 minutes, we will bring Kyle Nash on back in. He's watching the roads for us on a Friday. But for now, we need to turn the pages of North Carolina history. June 19th, 2006, the Carolina Hurricanes won their first ever National Hockey League championship. The Stanley Cup win came after the Canes defeated the Edmonton Oilers 3-1 in front of a sold-out crowd in the last game of a seven-game series. In addition to the team win, 22-year-old rookie goaltender Cam Ward was recognized with the Conn Smythe Trophy, given to the most valuable player in the playoffs. The win kicked off 2 days of celebration in Raleigh, with Governor Mike Easley declaring June 20th Carolina Hurricanes Day and urging North Carolinians to wear the Hurricanes colors of red and black in support of the team. A victory parade was held at the RBC Center, now the PNC Arena. It drew 30,000 fans and was televised live. A second parade was held in downtown Raleigh the next day, ending with a celebration at the state capitol. Even the General Assembly paid homage to the victors, holding a special joint session where lawmakers greeted head coach Peter LaViolette, Hurricanes players, and the Stanley Cup with enthusiastic applause. The Hurricanes' 2006 Stanley Cup win was North Carolina's first professional men's sports championship. As we salute America 250, this day in North Carolina history, presented in cooperation with the North Carolina Department of Natural and Cultural Resources. Find out more at dncr.nc.gov. I'm Bruce Farrell. Hey, you want to take a wild stab at what's today's day in sports history? Spoiler alert.
0: On this day in 2006 in Raleigh.
1: Connors runs it away. The Carolina Hurricanes have won the Stanley Cup.
0: Doc Emrick with the call from NBC Sports as the Carolina Hurricanes defeated the Edmonton Oilers 3-1 in Game 7 of the Stanley Cup Finals. Aaron Ward scored the game-winning goal at 1:26 of the opening period. Goalie Cam Ward, at the age of 22, was named the Conn Smythe Award winner for playoff MVP. He finished with 22 saves in Game 7. The Hurricanes still the only major professional sports team in North Carolina history to win a world championship. On this day in 1960, Joe Lee Johnson captured the first ever World 600 at the brand new Charlotte Motor Speedway, the longest race ever in NASCAR history. During the race, Don O'Dell's Pontiac crashed into the driver's door of Lenny Page's Chevy. Page was administered CPR by reporter Chris Economaki. That's this day in North Carolina sports history. I'm Jeff Hamlin.
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2: 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Kyle Nashheim is in the Johnson Hyundai Traffic Center.
4: Still looking at mostly calm conditions around the triangle on 540 and 440. 40 eastbound around the airport exits going at the posted speed limit, but a little further back over in Durham, we got some delays of at least 6 minutes from 54 all the way towards the 885 interchange. As an accident has been cleared out of the shoulder of 885 north at the TW Alexander Drive exit. We're still looking at slowdowns of at least 8 minutes starting off of I-40 southbound going at the posted speed limit. If you're headed towards Orange County, 40 westbound, we're looking at delays of at least 8 minutes from 54 all the way towards Highway 86 and some southbound delays of 15-501 heading towards Chapel Hill. It's a 5-minute delay starting just after Garrett Road. No slowdowns over in Cary on US 1 in either direction between I-40 and East William Street. Over in Holly Springs, you're going at the posted speed limit on 55 bypass all the way towards South Main Street. No slowdowns in Johnston County heading towards Benson and I-95. We're also looking at no delays on I-95 in both directions between Dunn and Four Oaks. Heading over towards Eastern Wake County and Zebulon, no delays on 64 eastbound all the way down towards North Arundel Avenue and the 264 split. That's the latest for the Johnson Hyundai Traffic Center.
2: Partly cloudy overnight, low 65, 89 on Saturday for the parade downtown. Sunny on Sunday, 94. Partly sunny Monday, high 95. Right now it's 86 in Raleigh. Stay with us as the news continues. 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
6: News this hour from Town Hall, I'm John Scott. further negotiations between the U.S. and Iran, while not taking place today as scheduled, may be held soon as a ceasefire between Israel and Hezbollah has been announced. Salem Radio Network military analyst Colonel Robert Payan says that so far, the ceasefire deal with Iran favors them.
7: The IRGC is running the game, and that they got a sweetheart deal out of Trump. If you look at the 14 elements of the MOU, they're all, in my estimation, very supportive of an Iranian positive outcome.
6: And Colonel McGinnis tells the Salem Radio Network that much of the Iran deal has yet to be determined.
7: If the president's primary goal, which he's articulated recently, is to make certain that Iran never has a nuclear weapon, then we have to wait a few weeks in order to ascertain whether or not that's going to come to fruition.
6: Retired Army Colonel Robert McGinnis. A new poll on what Americans think of President Trump's handling of Iran.
8: Even with President Donald Trump's suggesting that a deal with Iran to end the war had been reached, most Americans still disapprove of how he's handling the issue. About 65% of Americans surveyed by the Associated Press and the North Center for Public Affairs Research disapprove of how Trump is handling Iran. But when looking at just Republicans, only 28% are unhappy. The poll was fielded as Trump announced a deal with Iran and authorized an end to the U.S. naval blockade of the Strait of Hormuz. I'm Donna Warder.
6: Just 12 hours after forming a short-lived tropical storm, Arthur degenerated into a remnant low, but its lingering moisture could still trigger redevelopment along the East Coast. The historic downpours prompted multiple flash flood emergencies. The Carolinas will be impacted through tonight. More on these stories from townhall.com.
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6: Major League Baseball's latest labor proposal includes barring teams from signing pre-college players.
24: Baseball owners propose banning high school players from signing with Major League teams, raising the age for international amateurs, and slashing the money spent on signing bonuses in negotiations for a new collective bargaining agreement Thursday. The amateur draft started in 1965. High schoolers have been eligible along with college players who are in or just finished their junior years. MLB cited increased revenue in college baseball as reasoning. The league says 75% of high schoolers signed from 2012 through 2019 did not reach the majors. I'm Geffen Coolball.
6: 2026 U.S. Open shaping up to be a brutal test. High winds, a two-hour fog delay, those are the challenges already presented. Wyndham Clark leads by four in the second round. News at townhall.com. There's a new poll about healthcare affordability.
25: New data from the West Health Gallup Affordability Index shows that only half of U.S. adults could afford their healthcare and had access to quality care last year. Concerns about affording healthcare in the year ahead were also at a record high since tracking began in 2021. The survey conducted from October to December 2025 shows that inflation and rising healthcare costs were straining Americans even before healthcare cuts took effect this year. Many are worried they won't be able to pay for care. The findings show a decline in healthcare affordability across various demographics, including among younger adults, older adults, and women. Haya Pinjwani, Washington.
6: And the average long-term U.S. mortgage rate fell this week, the benchmark 30-year fixed-rate mortgage rate at 6.47% from 6.52% last week. That's according to mortgage buyer Freddie Mac. More of these stories at townhall.com.
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2: 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It is 85 in Oxford, 87 in Knightdale, 86 in Raleigh. I'm Bruce Farrell in Studio B at Highwoods. Colin Scott producing our broadcast from Studio A. Kyle Nasheim is in the Johnson Hyundai Traffic Center, and Alyssa Vail is at the NCN Editor's Desk. Coming up this half hour, we'll take an in-depth look at what we might see in election 2026, and our next half hour will focus on fatherhood. It's all ahead of us here on the WPTF Afternoon News for a Friday.
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2: Investigation continuing into that late-night fatal accident near Apex Friendship High School happened shortly before midnight at Horton Ridge Boulevard near Grants Pass Station. Officials said it was a single-vehicle collision. Driver died at the scene. The rain that we had overnight and early this morning providing some brief localized relief for North Carolina drought conditions, but it's not nearly enough to break the deep-seated problems. North Carolina Assistant State Climatologist Corey Davis.
10: It had several hundred-degree days, and also it's been very dry. Any showers that we've had have been pretty scattered. And across the Piedmont of North Carolina, we've seen less than half an inch of rain over those last 7 days. So because of that, we have seen worsening drought conditions. We're now looking at extreme drought right along the South Carolina border, down in the Sandhills.
2: The most severe classification expanding across 10 counties in central and eastern North Carolina. A felon arrested after he was injured in a shootout with another person near a popular shopping center along Capitol Boulevard overnight. Officers arriving just before midnight, finding a 44-year-old man suffering from a gunshot wound. Carlos D. Spruill of Raleigh, who was found at the scene, was hit by gunfire while the other person fled before officers arrived. Spruill facing multiple charges in that case. Corey LaViolette is a writer for the North State Journal and has written about the Carolina Hurricanes throughout Rod Brindamore's tenure as head coach. Now he's about to publish a book about the Canes Stanley Cup season called Perfect Storm, the Hurricanes commemorative championship book. LaViolette on the WPTF Afternoon News says there are no fans like Caney.
11: I'm really happy for all, you know, I know a lot of the people who have lived and died with this team. You talked about it was a lot of years of not going in the playoffs, and these last 8 years has goes from, you know, finally we're getting to go back to the playoffs for those fans too.
2: And for those of you scoring along, it's almost like bookends as the Carolina Hurricanes captured their first Stanley Cup championship 20 years ago. Today. The parade will be tomorrow morning. It starts at 11 o'clock. The parade route begins at St. Mary's Street and will then work its way into downtown. Some 100,000 people are expected to be on hand for the Stanley Cup Championship victory parade by our Carolina Hurricanes. Thanks for being with us on the WPTF Afternoon News. WPTF News time 4:08. Let's get an update on traffic. Kyle Nasheim awaits in the Johnson Hyundai Traffic Center.
4: Looking at a reported accident over in Zamblin. This is on 64 eastbound, about a 5-minute delay from Lizard Lake Road as you're approaching the North Arundel Avenue exit. Once you pass that exit, heading towards the 264 split, you are going at the posted speed limit. Back over in the capital city, 540 and 440, still going at the posted speed limit. No delays around RDU on 40 eastbound from 540 all the way down towards Wade Avenue. And in Johnston County, we're looking at no slowdowns on 40 east all the way down towards Benson and I-95. Heading towards the Bull City 885, we're looking about a 6-minute delay on northbound coming off of I-40 heading towards Ellis Road, and some 40 westbound delays if you're heading towards Orange County, a 5-minute ride from 54 all the way towards 15501 and 15501. Got some southbound delays of about 5 minutes from Garrett Road as you're approaching Sage Road. 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That's the latest from the Johnson Hyundai Traffic Center.
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2: Improving conditions in your WPTF forecast. By the overnight, it'll be 64 and partly cloudy. 89, mostly sunny Saturday. High of 95 on Sunday with sunshine. 50-50 chance of rain on Monday and mostly sunny Tuesday. 87 in Holly Springs, 86 in Hillsboro, and 86 in Raleigh as we look at cloudy skies. WPTF News Time 412. Traffic in 6 minutes.
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2: British Prime Minister Keir Starmer says he will fight attempts by rival Andy Burnham to oust him from office. Starmer said that he was elected on a mandate for change and will not walk away. He will run in a leadership contest if one is triggered. Burnham, Greater Manchester's mayor, won a seat in Parliament in a special by-election. He's looking to replace Starmer as leader of the Labour Party. The relationship between President Trump and Senate Republicans seems to be nearing a breaking point. Tensions flaring this week on Capitol Hill as Trump undid in Republican efforts for a swift confirmation of his intelligence nominee as he thwarted quick passage of a bill to renew a surveillance law. Republicans have been frustrated and openly critical of Trump's agreement with Iran, meanwhile. Public tensions are almost a complete reversal from a year ago. Republicans, senators, worked closely with Trump on that complicated effort to push through his massive package of spending and tax cuts. Sports note, Wyndham Clark had the lowest opening round at Shinnecock Hills in U.S. Open history. Clark returning this morning to complete his first round and made two pars for 6-under-64. He remains at the top of the leaderboard as the second round continues for the U.S. Open on this Father's Day weekend. Markets were closed today. For the Juneteenth holiday, the markets will get back to business on Monday. We thank you for being with us here on the WPTF Afternoon News. WPTF News Time 4:14. In about 4 minutes, we'll have an update on your traffic situation right here on the WPTF Afternoon News.
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2: 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We'll get you to traffic coming up in about 3 minutes.
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20: At Johns Hopkins, I'm Elizabeth Tracy.
21: Pancreas cancer is associated with a very poor prognosis, with many people diagnosed with the disease given only months or a couple of years of predicted life remaining. Now an AI model may discern who is at risk to develop the disease more than a year in advance. Johns Hopkins Kimmel Cancer Center Director William Nelson explains.
22: They try to train an AI model using a cohort, 969 folks. 156 of them had images before they were later discovered to have pancreas cancer. They tested it on an independent validation cohort, 493 folks, 63 of them, they ultimately developed pancreas cancer. What they came up with had about a 73% sensitivity to predict who was going to end up with pancreas cancer 475 days ahead, 68% or some, more than 2 years ahead.
21: Nelson notes that this prediction was not based on identifying a specific lesion. At Johns Hopkins, I'm Elizabeth Tracy.
2: President Trump has a new ride. The 747 donated by Qatar has now officially become Air Force One, as the other Air Force One has been retired. The new Air Force One has a slightly different color scheme, as the bottom part of the fuselage is a darker blue as opposed to the lighter blue when it was first developed during the Kennedy administration. Coming up this weekend, the Carolina Hurricanes will celebrate their victory, second Stanley Cup in franchise history. 20 years, almost to the day. There will be the parade tomorrow in downtown Raleigh. It'll start at St. Mary Street and work its way to Martin Street in downtown Raleigh. WPTF News Time, 4:18. As the afternoon news continues, we turn to traffic. From the Johnson Hyundai Traffic Center, here's Kyle Nasheim.
4: Still looking at no slowdowns over on 540 or 440. A little bit of delay on outbound Capitol Boulevard. Started at Spring Forest Road, heading towards the 540 interchange. Looking at about a 2 to 3 minutes added to your commute. Once you pass 540, you're back up to the posted speed limit. Over in Zevlin, we're seeing some slowdowns of at least 5 minutes. Starting at Leisure Lake Road, you're not back up to the posted speed limit once you reach the North Arundel Avenue exit. No delays over in Johnston County on 40 eastbound all the way down towards Benson and I-95. Got some slowdowns on Veterans Parkway between the I-40 interchange and Cornwallis Road at about 3 to 4 minutes to your commute. Over around the airport exits, no delays on 40 eastbound all the way towards Wade Avenue. A little further back on 40 east, however, in Durham, we're looking at a 5 minute delay from 751 as you're approaching the Highway 55 exit. 885 barely getting above 30 miles an hour northbound coming off of I-40. Once you pass Ellis Road, you're back up to the posted speed limit, and some slowdowns on 40 west heading towards 15501 in Durham. A 5 minute delay starting at Highway 54. No delays on 85 in either direction between Highway 86 and the Durham Freeway split. That's the latest from the Johnson Hyundai Traffic Center.
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2: Improving conditions in your WPTF forecast. By the overnight, it'll be 64 and partly cloudy. 89, mostly sunny Saturday. High of 95 on Sunday with sunshine. 50-50 chance of rain on Monday and mostly sunny Tuesday. Right now, it's 87 in the Quay. It is 88 in Morrisville out by the airport and 89 in Raleigh. WPTF News Time 422. Traffic in 6 minutes.
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2: Mag McCorkle, professor of the practice at the Sanford School of Public Policy, sits in with Don Curtis on this weekend's edition of Carolina Newsmakers, talking about the current political climate and the possibility that Democrats could regain, control of the U.S. House and maybe even the Senate.
28: I know enough to not be too cocky about things. The two main and the analysts nationally in the House races, both the Cook Report and the Sabato Cristobal out of University of Virginia, are still showing that Republicans have a lead in either lean or safe seats. There's a lot of argument that that's too old-fashioned. They don't understand a wave or tsunami that might be coming against the Republicans. I would think, given past history, that the Democrats will... I think it's a bad formulation to say take control of the House, but have a majority in the House in the end. But the question is it a 5-vote majority? Is it 20 votes? And there's even a possibility that the Republicans could hold on. At the Senate level, the map is tough for Democrats. Roy Cooper is a pickup. It looks like former Senator Sherrod Brown in Ohio is strong, but the Democrats need two other races to get a majority, and they can't lose anywhere. And there are issues in Michigan and Maryland. There's an issue in Maine about what people a couple months ago thought that Susan Collins, as they always think, is in trouble. And so the Senate is more iffy. All of those individual prognostications may go over the board if there is a wave and tsunami against Trump, and we'll maybe get to the Iran deal, but, you know, a lot is to be told in the next couple of months. Can he recover, or is it just going to get worse?
6: And, of course, the thing that seems to be on everyone's mind is affordability. And right now, that seems to be working against the present administration, because even if there is some settlement to the issues regarding oil, it probably is not going to affect the price at the pump. And that's what people see every day when they drive in. They see that price at the pump. It's a reminder.
28: Yeah, absolutely. And, you know, after 2024, President Trump really had an opportunity, maybe he can still recover it, to move the Republican Party to kind of be the working person's party with more multicultural diversity, not much, but, you know, more than it had before. And it just seems like this second termitis has hit him, and I've seen it before, but it's more extreme with President Trump. He doesn't seem to care. You know, the Democrats may say, well, he never cared. He just faked like he cared. He isn't faking it. He's just, it's amazing how much he's expressing, I'm more interested in the ballroom, in world affairs, and affordability. I'm not really interested in it.
6: Well, I mean, he's basically said that out and out. And, I'm sure that his political advisors would like to put a muzzle on him from time to time. Because I'm sure that they know that this is not popular and is not helping his cause. And, of course, his strong base is always going to be there. I mean, every politician has a strong base that wouldn't change no matter what. But
28: right. His is probably one of the strongest bases, certainly in my lifetime and maybe in American history.
2: That's Mac McCorkle from the Sanford School of Public Policy, talking with our Don Curtis. You can hear the entire conversation Sunday morning at 7 on Carolina Newsmakers with Don Curtis. You can also review previous editions of that broadcast by going to CarolinaNewsmakers.com. Thanks for being with us here on the WPTF Afternoon News. In about a minute, we'll get you to traffic, so stay with us for that. But for now, a reminder that the Carolina Hurricanes will have their victory parade tomorrow. The parade starting at St. Mary Street. It'll follow the route similar to what we've seen over the years with the Raleigh Christmas Parade, and it will conclude on Martin Street, and there's going to be a lot of festivities downtown, as for the second time, the Carolina Hurricanes have captured the Stanley Cup. Oddly enough, historically, it was 20 years ago today that the Carolina Hurricanes won their first Stanley Cup, defeating the Edmonton Oilers, and just as they did then, they will do now, as have a major celebration downtown to mark the occasion that the Stanley Cup championship belongs to Carolina. Thanks for making the WPTF Afternoon News a part of your Friday afternoon. I'm Bruce Farrell. WPTF News Time 4:28. As we head off to the Johnson Hyundai Traffic Center, we check in with Kyle Nasheim.
4: Still looking at mostly calm conditions on this Friday afternoon, 540 and 440. Looking at no slowdowns of Glenwood Avenue in both directions between 440 and Creedmoor Road. We got slowdowns of about 5 minutes, going about 20 miles an hour in either direction. If you're heading out of the capital city on Lewisburg Road, about a 2 to 3 minute delay heading towards Perry Creek Road. Once you pass that intersection, you're back up to the posted speed limit. Over in Holly Springs, 55 bypass, we're looking at a 5 minute delay starting at Benino Parkway. Once you reach South Main Street, you are back up to the posted speed limit. No delays over on US 1. Whether you're heading towards Cary and Apex southbound or you're heading towards I-40 northbound. Over in the Bull City, still looking at some slowdowns on 885 northbound, a 5 minute delay coming off of I-40 heading towards Ellis Road. 40 eastbound heading towards 885 in Durham, a 6 minute ride starting at the Highway 54 exit. If you're heading towards Orange County, 40 west, a 5 minute delay from 54. Once you pass 15501, you're back up to the posted speed limit. And if you're heading out of the Bull City towards Butner and Creedmoor, 85 north is getting you to your destination on time. That's the latest from the Johnson Hyundai Traffic Center.
2: Overnight, partly cloudy, low 65. It'll be mostly sunny for the parade tomorrow. High 89, sunny on Sunday, high 94, and partly sunny Monday, high 95. Right now, it is 86 with partly cloudy skies in Raleigh. 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
17: NCN News, I'm Alyssa Vail. Israel and Hezbollah have reportedly agreed to halt fighting after a meeting on the U.S.-Iran agreement was canceled. The AP's Jennifer King reports.
10: Sources tell the AP that Israel and Iran-backed Hezbollah have agreed to stop attacking each other after talks between Vice President J.D. Vance, U.S. and Iranian officials in Switzerland were postponed. An apparent truce mediated between Qatar, the U.S. and Iran emerged after a heavy exchange of fighting in southern Lebanon that killed at least 47 people and four Israeli soldiers, one of whom was the commander of an armored battalion. Israeli President Benjamin Netanyahu posted that the army struck 150 Hezbollah targets, killing dozens of militants. The interim U.S.-Iran deal halting hostilities in the Gulf and reopening the Strait of Hormuz has been signed by both presidents, according to Iranian Foreign Ministry spokesman Ismail Baghaei. He says consultations through mediators were ongoing regarding the next phase of negotiations.

0: selfless man. He shared his wisdom through his servant's heart. Alexander County Schools would not be here today without Robert Glass.
1: The Hope County Sheriff's Office is looking for a 93-year-old woman they believe was kidnapped by a family member. Catherine Peterkin left her home on Thursday to run errands with a family member, deputies said. Another family member called the sheriff's office when she did not return. You're listening to NCN News. AP correspondent Haya Panjwani reports on the summer solstice this weekend.
2: Sunday is the longest day of the year for half the planet. The summer solstice this Sunday marks the longest day of the year in the Northern Hemisphere and the start of astronomical summer. It's the opposite in the Southern Hemisphere, where it's the shortest day of the year and winter will start. The Earth's axis is tilted at an angle as it travels around the sun. Solstices mark the times when the Earth is tipped most extremely, either toward or away from the sun. That means the hemispheres are getting very different amounts of sunlight, and the days and nights are at their most unequal. I'm Haya Panjwani.
1: An East Henderson High School employee was arrested following an investigation into an inappropriate relationship between the employee and a student, according to the Henderson County Sheriff's Office. According to a news release from the Sheriff's Office, 25-year-old Colby Williams Saltz was arrested on Friday, June 19th, following an investigation. The long-awaited Medal of Honor ceremony for a retired Jacksonville Marine Corps major has taken place at the White House. Earlier this month, Congress passed legislation authorizing retired Marine Corps Major James Capers Jr. to receive the Medal of Honor. President Donald Trump said of Capers,
3: "Everybody admires you, what you went through, believe me. Every one of his fellow Marines went down wounded, but Jim rose, pushing forward on a leg that shouldn't have been able to carry any of his weight."
1: Capers, an 88-year-old Vietnam veteran, is credited with saving the lives of the Marines under his command during a brutal 1967 battle, despite suffering multiple gunshot wounds himself. Comedian Carlos Mencia has been arrested and charged with 12 felonies for allegedly failing to report or pay taxes on over $8 million in earnings. Los Angeles County District Attorney Nathan Hochman announced the charges Thursday, calling Mencia one of California's biggest tax scofflaws. Mencia faces 6 felony counts for personal income and 6 for corporate taxes from 2019 to 2024. Melissa Vail, NCN News.
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10: That investigation continues into a late-night fatal accident near Apex Friendship High School. Happened shortly before midnight at Horton Ridge Road near Grants Pass Station. Officials said it was a single-vehicle collision. The driver died at the scene. North Carolina

0: Montana's Ethics Commission has dismissed a complaint against Insurance Commissioner Mike Causey that alleged inappropriate text messages, misuse of a state vehicle, and campaigning on state time. The commission said the allegations, even if true, would not violate the State Ethics Act. Israel and the Iran-backed Hezbollah militant group agreed to halt their heavy fighting in southern Lebanon and had threatened to unravel that interim peace agreement between the U.S. and Iran. That's according to officials who spoke to the Associated Press. In Great Britain, the British Prime Minister Keir Starmer says he will fight attempts by rival Andy Burnham to oust him from office. Starmer said that he was elected on a mandate for change and will not walk away. A felon arrested after he was injured in a shootout with another person near a shopping center along Capitol Boulevard overnight. When officers arrived, police say they found a 44-year-old man suffering from a gunshot wound. Carlos D. Sproul of Raleigh, who was found at the scene, was hit by gunfire while the other person fled before officers arrived. The Carolina Hurricanes will celebrate their second Stanley Cup championship. The parade is tomorrow. It starts at 11 o'clock, and a number of city officials and a number of first responders, all kinds of people will be on hand to make sure everything runs smoothly. The high expected to be 89 tomorrow, so it'll be a bit warm out. You might want to make sure you load up on water before you head out to the parade. The parade starting around 11 o'clock at St. Mary Street, working its way through downtown and finishing at Martin Street. Some other festivities are also planned in the downtown area after the parade to mark the second championship in state history for a major professional men's championship. WPTF News Time 4:38. Let's see how championship the traffic is. Let's get an update from Kyle Nasheim. He's in the Johnson Hyundai Traffic Center.
1: Still looking at mostly calm conditions around the Triangle on this Friday afternoon. No delays on 540 or 440. Headed over towards Wake Forest. Got a little bit of slowdown on eastbound Dr. Calvin Jones Highway, starting at Capitol Boulevard. We're looking at about a 5-minute delay. Once you pass Jones Dairy Road, you're back up to the posted speed limit. Remember, we have some road work going on Highway 98 between Highway 96 and US 401 that has that stretch closed. Make sure you're following all on-site detour information. Back around the capital city, inbound delays of Glenwood Avenue, a 5-minute ride from Creedmoor Road all the way towards the 440 interchange. We're looking at no slowdowns on 40 eastbound in Raleigh from 540 through to Cary exits heading towards Rock Quarry Road. No delays over in Cary on US 1 in either direction, but we are seeing a little bit of slowdown on 55 bypass in Holly Springs, a 2 to 3 minute delay heading towards South Main Street. Over in Durham, 885 north, a 5-minute delay heading towards Ellis Road. 40 westbound headed towards Highway 86, a 6-minute delay starting at Highway 54. 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That's the latest from the Johnson Hyundai Traffic Center.
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8: Improving conditions in your WPTF forecast. By the overnight, it'll be 64 and partly cloudy, 89 mostly sunny Saturday, high of 95 on Sunday with sunshine, 50-50 chance of rain on Monday and mostly sunny Tuesday. 87 in Garner, 87 in Knightdale, and 86 in Raleigh. 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
8: 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John Champion with Vanessa Hickman, Executive Director of the Family Resource Center, South Atlantic Region, about this weekend's NC Fatherhood Conference.
21: Tell us about the NC Fatherhood Conference. What's the purpose of this event, and why is it so important for North Carolina families?
22: Well, I like to say that this is our 13th year. Family Resource Center has hosted this conference now. That we're in our 13th year. And the North Carolina Fathers Conference is annual. It's an annual event dedicated to strengthening fathers and father figures, uncles, and families across the state of North Carolina. And the purpose is to provide education and practical tools and resources to help support and sustain those fathers to begin engaging their children more, create confidence in doing so, and being effective in the roles of parenting.
21: Now, where and when will the conference take place, and who should consider attending?
22: Well, the conference is going to be held at the Enrichment Center, the Life Enrichment Center, at 3805 Tar Heel Club Road. And the conference is Saturday, June 20th, and we will begin at 8 a.m. We provide a breakfast or early morning breakfast there for the dads and father figures. We encourage all who are interested in learning about fathering and being stronger father, parent advocates, educators to join us.
21: Now, you said the conference focuses on fatherhood and family engagement. Now, how does strengthening fathers benefit children and entire communities?
22: Strong fathers contribute to stronger families. That is our motto. When fathers are positively engaged with their children, it tend to have a greater emotional security, and kids are stronger academically. You know, it's been proven. They perform better even in sports and activities. We have witnessed and have seen improved behaviors with children, better outcomes when dads are involved in their lives. You know, children and families, they're a healthier relationship. And if this occurred in a person throughout life, having those relationships with their fathers.
21: Now, what are some of the topics, as we delve a little deeper, what are some of the topics or workshops or resources attendees can expect to find at this year's event?
22: Well, we have some awesome presenters that will be at the conference this year. And this year, because of feedback that we received in years past, we may have had 16 or so workshops going on. We've heard from our attendees to maybe reduce the number. And so we heard them. And what we did this year, we're going to focus on 9 workshops. And within those 9 workshops, then they'll get a chance to go to as many as they like. And so some of the trainings and workshops that we will be discussing and covering, because this year's theme is the evolution of fatherhood. And so the conference focus will be helping fathers grow in multiple areas, including financial, physical, mental, and spiritual well-being. And so some of the topics that we will be covering this year is parent and child development, conflict resolution, and co-parenting is a big one, mental health and emotional intelligence, you know, financial responsibility and planning, practical fatherhood tools and resources. So there's an array of things that are happening. So we're excited about many of the participants that are going to be present. And interestingly enough, the presenters are very excited as well.
21: Now, who does the Family Resource Center South Atlantic serve? And how does this conference fit into your organization's broader mission?
22: Well, the Family Resource Center, we have been here about 35 years in the community. We serve individuals and families throughout Wake County and Durham County and some of the other surrounding counties. And the organization, we provide parenting education, and you know about our fatherhood initiative, responsible fatherhood initiative. And most recently, we had a reentry program that was grant funded. And we continue to provide the services to the families, the reentry families. And we also have early childhood education support. It's a home parenting visitation program where we're in the home working with parents on teaching their children how to read. So we have that reading literacy program there. We also have a program called Preserving the Roots, and that's working with Kinship Care, grandparents that are raising their grandchildren, providing those supports and case management services. And we also work with the homeless population. So we're a full-fledged human services agency.
0: And that again is Vanessa Hickman with the Family Resource Center, South Atlantic Region in Durham. We thank her for stopping by and talking to our John Champion. WPTF News Time 4:48. Our next stop is the Johnson Hyundai Traffic Center. That's where we find Kyle Nashon.
1: Still looking at mostly calm conditions around the triangle. No slowdowns on 540 or 440. Over in, headed towards Zeblin on 64 eastbound. Looking at about a 5-minute delay. Starting at business 64. Once you pass Lizard Lick Road, you're back up to the posted speed limit. Outbound Capitol Boulevard delays coming off of the Lewisburg Road split. We're looking at delays of about 5 minutes. Once you pass 540, you're back up to the posted speed limit as you're heading all the way up towards Wake Forest. Got some slowdowns on eastbound Dr. Calvin Jones Highway, a 5-minute delay from South Main Street. Heading towards Jones Dairy Road, then you're back up to the posted speed limit. Heading over towards the Bull City, 840 eastbound. We got some slowdowns of about 5 minutes from Fayetteville Road all the way towards 885. 885 going at the posted speed limit, whether you're heading towards downtown Durham or you're heading towards I-40. 40 westbound, got some delays of at least 5 minutes starting at 54. Once you pass Highway 86, you're back up to the posted speed limit. No slowdowns on 85 south as you're heading towards Hillsboro and the 85-40 merge. That's the latest from the Johnson Hyundai Traffic Center.
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0: Improving conditions in your WPTF forecast. By the overnight, it'll be 64 and partly cloudy, 89 mostly sunny Saturday, high of 95 on Sunday with sunshine, 50-50 chance of rain on Monday and mostly sunny Tuesday. 87 in Zebulon, 85 in Oxford, 86 in Raleigh. WPTF News Time coming up on 4:52. Developing story, Governor Josh Stein has signed that bill that would temporarily freeze property tax reevaluations in a selected number of counties. The bill, sponsored by Senate President Pro Tem Phil Berger, would require counties that conducted property reappraisals effective January 1st of this year to use their previous schedule of values for the 2026-2027 fiscal year. We'll be following developments with that. We continue on now. WPTF News Time, 4:52.
1: NCN Sports, I'm Kyle Nash. I'm North Carolina opens the College World Series Championship Series Saturday against Oklahoma. Junior Gavin Gallagher says reaching Omaha again has made the opportunity even more meaningful, falling short the past two seasons.
14: So to be back here, win our first three games, be in the national championship, it's something that, I mean, it's truly amazing.
1: World Cup group play continues today with Group D's second matches. The United States takes on Australia and Seattle with a win, securing a spot in the knockout round. The Americans will be without star Christian Pulisic, who was ruled out Friday afternoon due to a calf injury. Turkey meets Paraguay in today's other Group D matchup. In Group C, Scotland faces Morocco while Brazil takes on Haiti. The celebration continues for the Stanley Cup champion Carolina Hurricanes. Raleigh is expecting roughly 100,000 fans in downtown Saturday for the victory parade. One of Carolina's biggest surprises this season was goaltender Brandon Bussey, who made his NHL debut this year. General manager Eric Tulsky told ESPN the results spoke for themselves.
15: He just stepped right in when he got that opportunity and ran with it. And he just won game after game. He set records for most wins in his first 10 starts, most wins in his first 15, most wins in his first 20. And there he is holding the cup by the end of the year.
1: The Hurricanes are also looking ahead to the 2026 entry draft next week, where they will have the 31st pick in the first round. The U.S. Open continues play today at Shinnecock Hills Golf Course in Southampton, New York. Wyndham Clark is the current clubhouse leader at 7-under going into the weekend. Xander Schauffele and Matt Fitzpatrick are four strokes back at 3-under. In Major League Baseball tonight, the Yankees host Cincinnati. The White Sox visit Detroit. Cleveland travels to Houston. Seattle is at Boston. The Braves host Milwaukee in a matchup of division leaders. And the Dodgers welcome Baltimore to Los Angeles. In minor league action tonight, the Charlotte Knights are on the road at Buffalo, while the Durham Bulls host the Jacksonville Jumbo Shrimp in International League play. 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
0: WPTF News Time, 4:54, 4 minutes away from your next update on traffic. Kyle have that for us. And today's moment in history, well, it should sound kind of familiar. June 19th, 2006, the Carolina Hurricanes won their first ever National Hockey League championship. The Stanley Cup win came after the Canes defeated the Edmonton Oilers 3-1 in front of a sold-out crowd in the last game of a seven-game series. In addition to the team win, 22-year-old rookie goaltender Cam Ward was recognized with the Conn Smythe Trophy, given to the most valuable player in the playoffs. The win kicked off 2 days of celebration in Raleigh, with Governor Mike Easley declaring June 20th Carolina Hurricanes Day and urging North Carolinians to wear the Hurricanes colors of red and black in support of the team. A victory parade was held at the RBC Center, now the PNC Arena. It drew 30,000 fans and was televised live. A second parade was held in downtown Raleigh the next day, ending with a celebration at the state capitol. Even the General Assembly paid homage to the victors, holding a special joint session where lawmakers greeted head coach Peter Laviolette, Hurricanes players, and the Stanley Cup with enthusiastic applause. The Hurricanes' 2006 Stanley Cup win was North Carolina's first professional men's sports championship.
16: As we salute America 250, this day in North Carolina history, presented in cooperation with the North Carolina Department of Natural and Cultural Resources. Find out more at dncr.nc.gov. I'm Bruce Farrell.
0: And, of course, the PNC Center is now known as the Lenovo Center. And, again, the celebration starts tomorrow morning, 11 o'clock at St. Mary's Street in downtown Raleigh. They will work their way over to Martin Street, and then they will have a celebration to cap off the parade. That's coming up tomorrow in downtown Raleigh. WPTF News Time, 4:56.
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0: 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An update on traffic from the Johnson Hyundai Traffic Center in Cal Nashheim.
1: Still looking at mostly calm conditions around the triangle. Some slowdowns over on outbound Capitol Boulevard. Right now, about a 2 to 3 minute delay starting at the Lewisburg Road split. Once you pass 540, you're back up to the posted speed limit. 540 and 440 seeing no slowdowns. You're going heading to your destination on time. It looks like some delays on outbound New Bern Avenue right now as you're approaching New Hope Road. It's about a 2 to 3 minute delay. Once you reach that intersection, you're back up to the posted speed limit. Over in Johnston County, no slowdowns on 40 eastbound all the way down towards Benson and I-95. No delays on I-95 between Dunn and Four Oaks in either direction. Over in Eastern Wake County, no slowdowns headed towards Zeblin and 64 on 64 eastbound heading towards North Arendo Avenue. A little bit of delay on 40 east over in Durham. About a 5 minute delay starting at 751. A westbound delay is up 40. It's an extra 5 minutes from 54 all the way towards Highway 86. I got a little bit of slowdown on 885 north. You're adding about 4 to 5 minutes to your commute. Started at the East Cornwallis Road exit. Once you pass Ellis Road, you're back up to the posted speed limit, and a little bit of slowdown on Dr. Calvin Jones Highway in Wake Forest. A 2 to 3 minute delay heading east towards Jones Dairy Road. That's the latest from the Johnson Hyundai Traffic Center.
0: Partly cloudy overnight, low 65. Sunny for the parade on Saturday, high 89, 94 on Sunday. Right now it is 86 in Raleigh. I'm Bruce Farrell, hoping for you a great rest of the evening and a fantastic weekend. Stay with us as the news continues. 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
25: News this hour from Town Hall. I'm Keith Peters in Washington. There are hopes Friday that a new truce between Israel and Hezbollah sticks.
26: Israel and the Hezbollah militant group agreed on Friday to renew their ceasefire after fighting postponed Iran-US talks in Switzerland. Word of the ceasefire coming from two regional officials and a US official. The truce was mediated by Qatar, the US and Iran, the regional officials say. Both Israel and Hezbollah have not immediately commented. Talks between the US and Iran have been cooled off after intense fighting between Israel and Hezbollah in southern Lebanon, raising questions about an initial agreement to end the war in Iran. I'm Charles de Ledesma.
25: British Prime Minister Keir Starmer says he will fight attempts by rival Andy Burnham to oust him from office. Correspondent Bernie Bennett reports.
2: Starmer says he will not walk away and will run in a leadership contest if one is triggered. Burnham, the mayor of Greater Manchester, won a seat in Parliament in a special election and is looking to replace Starmer as leader of the Labour Party and the country. Burnham's victory speech left no doubt that he wants to lead the country. Burnham has led Manchester since 2017, overseeing rapid regeneration for the city where the Industrial Revolution was forged. He's pledging to repeat his success on a national scale. Bernie Bennett reporting.
25: A new AP NORC poll finds that President Trump's approval on Iran remained low at 34%, even as a deal to reopen the Strait of Hormuz and restart negotiations materialized. The survey was conducted June 11 through 17, just after Trump called off threats to escalate the war with Iran. Respondents answered as Trump announced a deal with Iran and authorized an end to the U.S. naval blockade in the Strait of Hormuz. The poll concluded just before the deal was signed Wednesday. More at townhall.com.
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25: An ancient oak tree has died.
7: Here's Robin Hood's tree, the major oak at Edwinstowe. It's been well looked after and surprisingly still lives in excellent shape in Sherwood Forest.
8: A report by British Movie Tone from more than half a century ago. But now that 1,200-year-old major oak is believed to have died.
27: They go into drought stress, so even a healthy tree would be feeling the pressures of those long, prolonged periods of dry.
8: Chloe Ryder with the Royal Society for the Protection of Birds. The flocks of human visitors to Sherwood Forest have compressed the soil around the Robin Hood tree, hindering rain from reaching its roots. And this spring, its gnarled limbs and sprawling canopy failed to sprout leaves. However, it will remain a natural monument and support the forest's ecosystem. I'm Ben Thomas.
25: News and analysis always available at townhall.com. From Washington, I'm Keith Peters. Major League Baseball's latest labor proposal includes barring teams from signing pre-college players. We hear the latest on the story from sports correspondent Gethin Coolball reporting.
28: Baseball owners propose banning high school players from signing with major league teams, raising the age for international amateurs, and slashing the money spent on signing bonuses in negotiations for a new collective bargaining agreement Thursday. The amateur draft started in 1965. High schoolers have been eligible along with college players who are in or just finished their junior years. MLB cited increased revenue in college baseball as reasoning. The league says 75% of high schoolers signed from 2012 through 2019 did not reach the majors. I'm Gethin Coolball.
25: 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From Washington, I'm Keith Peters.
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29: Good evening, everyone. WPTF News Time, it's 5:05 on this Juneteenth. It's 87 degrees with partly cloudy skies and overnight low down to 62. I'm here in the WPTF News Studio with Colin Scott in operations and traffic reporter Kyle Nasheim.
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29: Well, from record heat to stormy conditions, that's what we got this Juneteenth holiday. The remains of Tropical Storm Arthur brought the most rain the Triangle has seen in a long time, but it also brought the threat of severe weather. The moisture and leftover energy from Arthur in the Gulf earlier this week moved across the area this morning, bringing widespread rain that totaled around an inch for some areas and damaging winds, lightning, and even a low threat of a brief tornado. However, by the afternoon, the storms moved out and a weak cold front moved through, bringing slightly cooler temps for the weekend. And the rain today provided brief localized relief for North Carolina's drought conditions, but it is not nearly enough to break the deep-seated problems. North Carolina Assistant Climatologist Corey Davis told SFNToday.com.
9: We can start off with the few improvements that we've seen this week across the Carolinas. These are areas further west in the southern mountains of North Carolina and upstate South Carolina. They have had some decent rain over the last week or two.
29: The most severe classification has expanded across 10 counties in central North Carolina. Well, Durham is now getting an allocation of water from Jordan Lake through the town of Cary. That's because the city's reservoirs, Lake Michi and Lake Little River, are just over 50% full. Durham Water Efficiency Program Manager James Lim told CBS 17, Durham is currently under stage 2 water restrictions, eliminating sprinkler use and the washing of vehicles and hard surfaces.
10: We've had droughts before. We had a significant drought in 2007, 2008. That was kind of similar, I'd say. So we've weathered that. You know, the community came together, did what they needed to do.
29: According to the Department of Water Management, Lake Michi is just 40% full, while Little River Reservoir sits at 60.5%. Lim estimates that it would last the city roughly 90 to 95 days. Well, Corey LaFollette, writer for the North State Journal, has written about the Carolina Hurricanes throughout Rob Brindamore's tenure as head coach. Now he's about to publish a book about the Canes' Stanley Cup season called Perfect Storm, the Hurricanes' commemorative championship book. LaFollette says that tells WPTF there's no fans like the Caniacs.
11: I'm really happy for all, you know, I know a lot of the people who have lived and died with this team. You talked about it was a lot of years of not going in the playoffs, and these last 8 years has goes from, you know, finally we're getting to go back to the playoffs for those fans too.
29: You can pre-order the book at triumphbooks.com/caneswin. And fans screaming and hurricane sirens are not the only sounds that will be heard around downtown Raleigh Saturday during the Carolina Hurricanes Parade. There will also be wedding bells for one couple tying the knot at the same time. Bride-to-be Sarah Villa-Arawin tells CBS 17 the parade is a great wedding gift.
12: I can't believe the Hurricanes decided to throw us a parade for our wedding.
29: Well, now, along with the couple's guests, an expected 100,000 Caniacs will be crowding downtown Raleigh on Saturday. WPTF News Time 5:08. Time for our first look this hour at traffic from the Johnson & Day Traffic Center. Here's Kyle Nashheim. Man, there's going to be some traffic tomorrow, isn't there, for that wedding slash parade.
1: Right. There's a wedding that just happens to have a parade with
29: it. Yeah, there you go.
1: Absolutely. But right now, we're looking at mostly calm conditions around the Triangle, 540 and 440 going at the posted speed limit. Some slowdowns heading towards North Rendell Avenue over in Zeblin. Delays of at least 5 minutes. That's starting at Lizard Lick Road. Once you pass that exit, heading towards the 264 split, you're back up to the posted speed limit. Over in Cary, US 1 in both directions, we're seeing no slowdowns. You're getting to your destination on time. A little bit of delay on 885 North, about a 5 minute delay. Heading towards Ellis Road and 40 westbound, heading towards Orange County, a 5 minute ride. Headed towards Highway 86. 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That's the latest from the Johnson Hyundai Traffic Center.
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0: A sunny and warm weekend ahead. Overnight low 64, 89, mostly sunny on Saturday, 95 and sunny on Sunday, 50-50 chance of rain on Monday with a high of 96 and a 30% chance of rain on Tuesday.
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29: Well, former President Barack Obama formally opened his presidential center in Chicago Thursday with a call to defend democracy. Tony Rigsby talked with Meredith College political science professor Dr. David McLennan about the ceremony.
19: I've been to quite a few of the presidential libraries over the years and always enjoy them, but I don't think I've ever seen an opening ceremony quite as elaborate as what we saw with that dedication yesterday.
21: No, the dedication and the size of it matches the size and cost of the Obama Presidential Center. I mean, it is very large, and it's more than just a library. And so as we think about the other 13 libraries that have been opened, many were opened with very little fanfare.
19: Yeah, that's right, and some of them are much more old school than others. As I say, I've been to several of them. My favorite is still the very old school Truman Library in Independence, Missouri, but these newer ones have become much more high tech as well.
21: Well, they are, and that kind of goes with the times. The Obama presidency was really the presidency that became truly a digital presidency, and so most of the center is with video and digital files rather than paper documents as we see at Truman or Johnson or any number of the older ones.
19: You know, yesterday it was also interesting, Dr. McLennan, in that we had former presidents Bush, Biden, and Clinton on hand, but no President Trump, and my understanding was he wasn't invited.
21: No, and I think that's the divide that we have in this country, that we've seen the presidents not show up at events that Trump hosts that would be typically attended by former presidents, and vice versa. And so, you know, outside of perhaps, you know, a funeral of a former president, we might not see President Trump join the other former presidents.
19: And so you wonder how history will go with that. There was that great book a few years ago, The President's Club. Will President Trump ever be a member of the President's Club?
21: It's very unlikely. I mean, he's broken so many of the norms. I mean, not attending the inauguration of President Biden sort of, you know, kind of put a line in the sand. And so I think we're going to find that future presidents may exclude President Trump when he leaves office. And that just may be the norm. And I suspect the President's Club will reconvene in future years.
19: We're 8 years out from the Obama presidency, over 8 years out now. And the legacy of Barack Obama, has it become more solidified now? Do we have more of a unified look back now than we did when he first left office?
21: Well, presidencies take some time to figure out, I mean, because we're in the moment during their administration. And so I think the more time that goes by, the more we'll have an understanding of both the successes and challenges of the Obama presidency. It's also done in contrast to the predecessor and the successor of that particular president. So I think the Obama presidency, in fact, yesterday illustrated this, sort of just in tone and in substance, how different it is or was from the current presidency. So I think we're getting a sense for some things that the Obama administration did well, and even with the Iran situation, how things have changed.
19: Some of the polling numbers that I've seen as people look back at past presidents, that right now Obama is sort of looked at as a more favorable elder statesman than some of the other former presidents.
21: I think that's probably as much a part of what he's done in his post-presidency. I mean, someone like George W. Bush has not been a very public former president, and so his public opinion is probably fairly locked in. You know, Bill Clinton has had, you know, an up-and-down sort of post-presidency, but he's been involved in some political issues with his wife and that sort of thing. So I think the Obama rise in terms of public opinion is pretty understandable. He's had limited involvement in politics more so recently. And I think people, again, that contrast effect is there. I think we look back upon even just the style that Obama had as president, how he got along with international leaders, and then look at the current president and he's more combative, and say, you know, that may be a style that people prefer. I'm talking about the Obama presidency.
19: It was interesting yesterday that none of the speakers really actually referred to President Trump by name, but certainly there were statements that sort of alluded to the current situation.
21: Yeah, and that's pretty typical. I mean, even the former presidents, Michelle Obama, made some veiled references at President Trump. Even some of the musical performers, their choice of songs and things like that were a very subtle jab at President Trump. And I think, you know, you saw that President Trump took to Truth Social a little bit to comment on things that happened yesterday. You know, this is, again, a very divided time. I mean, you know, the president, President Trump, had the event at the White House last Sunday, and that was very different than the Obama Center opening. So, you know, I think everything we see is through the lens of politics and through the lens of division.
19: Dr. McLennan, as always, we appreciate you taking time to share your insight with us.
21: Well, thank you, Tony. It's always good to be with you.
29: And our thanks to Tony and to David McLennan for that. Coming up next on WPTF's Evening News, the latest economic headlines. But first, it's 5:18, time for a look at traffic. Kyle Nash, I'm in the Johnson Hyundai Traffic Center. Kyle?
1: Right now, still looking at mostly calm conditions around the capital city. No delays on 540 or 440. Some slowdowns on 64 eastbound headed towards North Rendo Avenue. Looking at a 7-minute delay. Looks like a reported accident as you're approaching the North Rendo Avenue exit. Make sure you give them first responders enough room to operate. 885 northbound delays of at least 5 minutes coming off of I-40 heading towards Ellis Road. That's the latest for the Johnson Hyundai Traffic Center.
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29: In statewide news, State Auditor Dave Bolick is pushing back against criticism of an election law bill making its way through the General Assembly, arguing the proposal would not expand his authority and dismissing concerns that it would inject politics into election oversight. He tells CBS 17.
6: This is political theater. When people chime in on the fact that an elected official has any authority over anything.
29: House Bill 958 would require the state auditor's office to conduct audits of election processes and procedures in counties of its choosing across the state. Well, Virginia's legal retail cannabis market will open next July, but will it affect North Carolina? Lawmakers here expect lost revenue from those who will travel over the border to purchase cannabis legally. Some lawmakers are reacting to the compromise reached in the Commonwealth. Representative Zach Hawkins serves on Governor Josh Stein's Cannabis Advisory Council and tells WRAL.
7: Yet again, you know, North Carolina is, you know, behind our peers when it comes to opportunities, safe opportunities to expand industry in the state.
29: In April, it recommended lawmakers legalize marijuana through a tightly regulated system to ensure consumer safety and bring in millions of dollars of revenue. Now, Hawkins worries some of that revenue will be lost to Virginia. From exceptional drought to severe drought, several counties in the Piedmont Triad are in desperate need of rain. While we got some good steady rain this morning, Alamance County farmers say they need much more than that to stay afloat. Charlie Ross is one of them and tells WGHP.
8: During the summer months, you're able to have them grazing on pasture. With the drought, it hadn't been much growing. When they run dry, that's going to be it. We're just praying for rain at that point.
29: His livestock depends on the pond to stay hydrated, and so do his crops to feed the animals. Well, the Senate voted 36-6 to pass the ABC Omnibus Bill, a 35-page bill that would make several changes to the state's alcohol laws, including allowing ready-to-drink cocktails to be sold at grocery stores and convenience stores. Senate President Pro Tem Phil Berger says.
22: Describe the ABC bill as something that continues to modernize how we approach the sale of alcohol in North Carolina.
29: Well, North Carolina is one of 17 control states where liquor sales are regulated through the state's ABC system of hard liquor, and hard liquor is sold solely through ABC stores. Well, today is Juneteenth, and Wall Street is closed today, but world shares are mixed with markets in Greater China closed for the holidays. U.S. Futures declined as optimism over the U.S.-Iran deal to end their war was dimmed by the postponement of high-stakes talks on reopening negotiations over Iran's nuclear program and getting oil moving through the Strait of Hormuz. Sentiment has also been hit by expectations that central banks, including the Federal Reserve, will keep raising interest rates to try to curb inflation. On Thursday, the S&P 500 rose 1.1%, and the Dow Industrials added 0.1%. The NASDAQ Composite jumped 1.9%, and U.S. markets will be closed, as I said, today for Juneteenth. And now, WPTF News Time, 5:24. 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
23: 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Long-term financial wisdom often boils down to just four simple words. 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While it sounds basic, putting this timeless rule into practice is the ultimate game changer for your wallet. In this economic climate, where stubborn inflation and high interest rates squeeze household budgets, spending less than you bring in creates an instant financial shield. The leftover cash does the heavy lifting. It builds a robust rainy day fund for life's unexpected curveballs, supercharging your long-term retirement savings. Just as importantly, living beneath your means prevents you from leaning on high-interest credit cards, giving borrowers the extra cash flow needed to aggressively pay down existing debt. Real financial security isn't about how much you make. 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I'm Mark Hamrick.
29: Well, it's a big win for renters in North Carolina as a multi-million dollar settlement tied to an alleged rent-fixing scheme has been reached. State Attorney General Jeff Jackson announced Thursday a $7 million settlement has been reached with LIFCOR. LIFCOR and other landlords were being sued by North Carolina and eight other states for illegally working together and using AI software to raise rents. Jackson tells ABC 11.
9: What we've done is turn off this illegal method of raising rents that all of these landlords were using. This most recent settlement is going to make sure it can't be used for thousands of apartments across the state.
29: As part of the deal, LIFCOR will stop using non-public data from other landlords, either through RealPage software or by other means to set rents.
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29: WPTF News Time, 5:28, time for another look at the roads from the Johnson & Day Traffic Center. Here's Kyle Nash with that Friday evening commute.
1: Right now, looking at mostly calm conditions around the triangle. Still seeing some slowdowns over in Zeblin as you're approaching North Orindo Avenue. Delays of about 5 minutes. Right now, accident in the median and a shoulder at the Elijah Lick Road exit. Once you pass that exit, you're back up to the posted speed limit. 540 and 440. We're seeing no slowdowns in either direction and no delays on 40 eastbound in Raleigh, starting at 540 through to Cary exits as you're heading towards Rock Quarry Road. Over on 885, we got some northbound delays of about 5 minutes coming off of I-40 as you're approaching Ellis Road. And if you're heading towards Orange County, 40 west and 85 south, getting you to your destination on time, whether that is Hillsboro or towards the 85-40 merge. No slowdowns on 85 northbound, heading towards Butner and Creedmoor. And also seeing a little bit of slowdown over on Dr. Calvin Jones Highway in Wake Forest, a 5-minute delay in both directions around the Capitol Boulevard exit. Seeing no slowdowns over in Johnston County on 40 eastbound all the way down towards Benson and I-95. That's the latest from the Johnson Hyundai Traffic Center.
29: Thanks a lot, Kyle. The WPTF Juneteenth forecast, overnight low 62 with partly cloudy skies. Our high tomorrow, 89 with mostly sunny skies and a low of 68. Some clouds rolling in. And your dad's day Sunday forecast, 94 and sunny. Right now it's 87 with partly cloudy skies. And now the news of North Carolina and the world from NCN News, WPTF News Time, 5:30.
0: NCN News, I'm Melissa Vale. Israel and Hezbollah have reportedly agreed to halt fighting after a meeting on the U.S.-Iran agreement was canceled. The AP's Jennifer King reports.
14: Sources tell the AP that Israel and Iran-backed Hezbollah have agreed to stop attacking each other after talks between Vice President J.D. Vance, U.S. and Iranian officials in Switzerland were postponed. An apparent truce mediated between Qatar, the U.S. and Iran emerged after a heavy exchange of fighting in southern Lebanon that killed at least 47 people and four Israeli soldiers, one of whom was the commander of an armored battalion. Israeli President Benjamin Netanyahu posted that the army struck 150 Hezbollah targets, killing dozens of militants. The interim U.S.-Iran deal halting hostilities in the Gulf and reopening the Strait of Hormuz has been signed by both presidents, according to Iranian Foreign Ministry spokesman Ismail Baghaei. He says consultations through mediators were ongoing regarding the next phase of negotiations. I'm Jennifer King.
0: Ukraine has hit a major Moscow oil refinery for the second time in a week, disrupting hundreds of flights at the capital's airports. Russian officials said Thursday that this is one of Ukraine's biggest drone attacks since Russia's invasion over 4 years ago. The rain today provided brief localized relief.

0: You're listening to NCN News. Italy's foreign minister has abruptly canceled a planned trip to the United States. AP correspondent Donna Warder reports.
1: Italian Foreign Minister Antonio Tajani was supposed to visit the United States this weekend, but he has abruptly canceled his trip after President Donald Trump claimed that Italian Premier Giorgia Meloni begged for a photo with him during the G7 summit and that he agreed because he felt sorry for her.
2: Le dichiarazioni di Donald Trump sono...
1: Meloni calls Trump's claim completely fabricated and said on video, "Italy and I do not beg." She said, "I don't know why the President of the United States behaves this way toward his own allies. After all, this isn't the first time this has happened." Tajani called Trump's claim serious and offensive toward Meloni and all of Italy. I'm Donna Warder.
0: Deputies said a Raleigh man was reported missing in Hoke County on Thursday, was found dead on Friday near the area where he was last seen on Thursday. 35-year-old Wesley Purcell was found during a search in the area of North Hilltop Road and North Duffy Road. Engineers are beginning work on a major landslide mitigation study in the Craigtown area of Fairview in Buncombe County, where a series of devastating slides during Helene claimed 13 lives and left lasting scars. The goal is to determine if engineering solutions could stabilize some of the slide corridors and reduce risk for recurring slides. Buncombe County Helene Recovery Officer Kevin Madsen tells WLOS.
3: The $1.8 million is funded through FEMA. They'll begin the process with doing some field reconnaissance and LIDAR. If it's netting systems, any other type of options, that engineering cost is for them to design where to properly place it.
0: James Burrows, the director behind iconic TV comedies like Cheers, Taxi, Friends, and Will and Grace, has died. His family confirmed his death in a statement to People, saying he passed away peacefully surrounded by loved ones. Burrows directed over 1,000 TV episodes. Melissa Vale, NCN News.
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19: NCN Sports, I'm Kyle Nashheim. North Carolina opens the College World Series Championship Series Saturday against Oklahoma. Junior Gavin Gallagher says reaching Omaha again has made the opportunity even more meaningful, falling short the past two seasons.
20: So to be back here, win our first three games, be in the national championship, it's something that, I mean, it's truly amazing.
19: World Cup group play continues today with Group D's second matches. The United States takes on Australia and Seattle with a win, securing a spot in the knockout round. The Americans will be without star Christian Pulisic, who was ruled out Friday afternoon due to a calf injury. Turkey meets Paraguay in today's other Group D matchup. In Group C, Scotland faces Morocco while Brazil takes on Haiti. The celebration continues for the Stanley Cup champion Carolina Hurricanes. Raleigh's expecting roughly 100,000 fans in downtown Saturday for the victory parade. One of Carolina's biggest surprises this season was goaltender Brandon Bussey, who made his NHL debut this year. General

0: manager Eric Toske told ESPN the results spoke for themselves.
1: He just stepped right in when he got that opportunity and ran with it. And he just won game after game. He set records for most wins in his first 10 starts, most wins in his first 15, most wins in his first 20. And there he is holding the cup by the end of the year.
0: The Hurricanes are also looking ahead to the 2026 entry draft next week, where they will have the 31st pick in the first round. The U.S. Open continues play today at Shinnecock Hills Golf Course in Southampton, New York. Wyndham Clark is the current clubhouse leader at 7-under going into the weekend. Xander Schauffele and Matt Fitzpatrick are 4 strokes back at 3-under. In Major League Baseball tonight, the Yankees host Cincinnati. The White Sox visit Detroit. Cleveland travels to Houston. Seattle is at Boston. The Braves host Milwaukee in a matchup of division leaders. And the Dodgers welcome Baltimore to Los Angeles. In minor league action tonight, the Charlotte Knights are on the road at Buffalo, while the Durham Bulls host the Jacksonville Jumbo Shrimp in International League play. 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
2: Well, thanks a lot for that, Kyle. WPTF News time, we're at 5:38, but hold on, Kyle, we need you again. It's time for a look at traffic from the Johnson & Day Traffic Center. Let's see what's happening out there with your Friday evening commute. Kyle, Nashon, tell us what's going on.
3: Still looking at slow down, mostly calm conditions around 540 or 440. We got an accident. This is over in Eastern Wake County, headed towards Zeblin. It's on the shoulder of 64 eastbound at the Lizard Lake Road exit. Right now, more of an onlooker distraction, but you're adding at least 6 minutes to your commute starting at business 64. Over in Holly Springs, we're looking at a little bit of delay on 55 bypass, 2 to 3 minutes eastbound, added to your commute heading towards South Main Street. No slowdowns on US 1 in either direction between I-40 and East William Street. Over in Bull City, we're looking at a 5 minute ride from I-40 on 885 North. Once you pass Ellis Road, you're back up to the posted speed limit. And a little bit of slowdown. This is on southbound 15501, leaving the Bull City, heading towards Chapel Hill at about 2 to 3 minutes to your ride. Once you pass Sage Road, you're back up to the posted speed limit. 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That's the latest from the Johnson Hyundai Traffic Center.
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7: A sunny and warm weekend ahead. Overnight low 64, 89, mostly sunny on Saturday, 95 and sunny on Sunday, 50-50 chance of rain on Monday with a high of 96 and a 30% chance of rain on Tuesday.
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2: We went from record-breaking heat to stormy conditions this Juneteenth holiday. The remains of Tropical Storm Arthur brought the most rain the Triangle has seen in a long time, but it also brought the threat of severe weather. The moisture and leftover energy from Arthur in the Gulf earlier this week moved across the area this morning, bringing widespread rain that totaled around an inch for some areas and damaging winds, lightning, and even the low threat of a brief tornado. However, by afternoon, the storms moved out and a weak cold front moved through, bringing slightly cooler temperatures for the weekend. But the rain today provided brief localized relief for North Carolina's drought conditions, but it is not nearly enough to break the deep-seated problems. North Carolina assistant climatologist Corey Davis told SFNToday.com.
10: Now, I drove through that stretch last Sunday and actually drove through a rain shower in southern Alamance County right along I-40 and only managed to about a quarter inch of rain in total. And that's really the problem that these areas have had over the last 2 to 3 months, just not getting rain in the amounts that they need.
2: The most severe classification has expanded across 10 counties in central North Carolina. And Durham is now getting an allocation of water from Jordan Lake through the town of Cary. That's because the city's reservoirs, Lake Michie and Little River, are just over 50% full. Durham Water Efficiency Program Manager James Lim told CBS 17 Durham is currently under Stage 2 water restrictions, eliminating sprinkler use and the washing of vehicles and hard surfaces.
11: We've had droughts before. We had a significant drought in 2007, 2008. That was kind of similar, I'd say. So we've weathered that. You know, the community came together, did what they needed to do.
2: Now, according to the Department of Water Management, Lake Michie is just 40% full, while the Little River Reservoir sits at 60.5%. Lim estimates that it would last the city roughly 90 to 95 days. WPTF News Time, 5:44.
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2: Well, taking a look at national news, Vice President J.D. Vance's trip to Switzerland to lead nuclear negotiations with Iran has been postponed. AP correspondent Ben Thomas reports.
12: While an initial agreement halting the war between the U.S. and Iran has been signed by the presidents of both countries, a ceremonial in-person signing had been planned for Friday in Switzerland. And there, a new round of negotiations were to have begun over Tehran's nuclear program. Vice President J.D. Vance to lead the U.S. side.
13: We think these technical negotiations are going to start sometime this weekend. That's still the plan, but that could change because it's not an easy country, Iran, to get out of, and so we're trying to figure out exactly when that's going to happen.
12: The White House later said Vance, though ready to leave, was postponing his trip, citing difficult logistics. The announcement followed reports that Iran was delaying sending its delegation over Israel's ongoing military campaign in Lebanon against the Hezbollah militant group. Ben Thomas, Washington.
2: Israel and Hezbollah have reportedly agreed to halt fighting after a meeting on the U.S.-Iran agreement was canceled. The AP's Jennifer King picks it up here.
14: Sources tell the AP that Israel and Iran-backed Hezbollah have agreed to stop attacking each other after talks between Vice President J.D. Vance, U.S. and Iranian officials in Switzerland were postponed. An apparent truce mediated between Qatar, the U.S., and Iran emerged after a heavy exchange of fighting in southern Lebanon that killed at least 47 people and 4 Israeli soldiers, one of whom was the commander of an armored battalion. Israeli President Benjamin Netanyahu posted that the army struck 150 Hezbollah targets, killing dozens of militants. The interim U.S.-Iran deal halting hostilities in the Gulf and reopening the Strait of Hormuz has been signed by both presidents, according to Iranian Foreign Ministry spokesman Ismail Baghaei. He says consultations through mediators were ongoing regarding the next phase of negotiations. I'm Jennifer King.
2: The U.S.-Iran Memorandum of Understanding announced on Wednesday amounts to a reopening of the Strait of Hormuz and a deal to try to reach a final agreement on almost everything else, but there are a few details so far. North Carolina U.S. Senator Tom Tillis says of the agreement,
15: "You can't read a lot of details out of that MOU. Now we've got 60 days to see what the details look like, and I'm cautiously optimistic."
2: Well, new details released by U.S. officials in a call with reporters confirm both countries still have a long way to go to reach a comprehensive final peace agreement that achieves Trump's primary goal of stopping Iran from ever developing nuclear weapons. And the relationship between President Trump and Senate Republicans seems to be nearing a breaking point. Tensions flared this week on Capitol Hill as Trump upended Republicans' efforts for a swift confirmation of his intelligence nominee and as he thwarted quick passage of a bill to renew a surveillance law. Republicans have been frustrated and openly critical of Trump's agreement with Iran. The public tensions are an almost complete reversal from a year ago. Back then, Republican senators worked closely with Trump on a complicated effort to push through his massive package of spending and tax cuts. And European Union leaders are looking into setting up a back channel with Moscow. AP correspondent Ed Donahue reports.
16: There is a disagreement within the European Union over opening communication lines with Moscow about Russia's war in Ukraine. European Council President Antonio Costa directed his office to reach out to the Kremlin and proposed a senior official to make contact.
17: The European Union is not, and we do not intend to be mediators. The European Union is on Ukraine's side.
16: Costa says there are no indications Russia wants to talk, but he wants a diplomatic channel in place.
17: We cannot depend only on others to interpret Russian messages, and we must be able to convey directly to Russia our own messages.
16: But deciding on a messenger is facing pushback. Czech Prime Minister Andrej Babiš says Europe is unable to even agree on whether there will be negotiations or who will lead them. I'm Ed Donahue.
2: WPTF News Time, 548, latest news and entertainment on the way. But first, let's take a look at the roads with Kyle Nash. He's in the Johnson & Dick Traffic Center. Kyle?
3: Looking at mostly calm conditions still, and still looking at this incident over in eastern Wake County headed towards Zeblin. Got an accident on the shoulder at the Lizard Lake Road exit, causing a 5-minute delay. That delay is starting at the Business 64 exit. 540 and 440 going at the posted speed limit. No slowdowns on US 1, whether you're heading towards Apex and Cary southbound, or if you're heading towards the capital city northbound. Over into Bull City, 885 going at the posted speed limit. No delays on 40 west or 85 south if you're headed towards Hillsboro or the 8540 merge. And no delays over in Johnston County on 40 eastbound all the way down towards Benson and I-95. That's the latest for the Johnson Hyundai Traffic Center.

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10: Overnight storms in North Carolina caused major headaches at Charlotte Douglas International Airport, with dozens of flights being impacted by the inclement weather. This man had to spend the night at the airport and told WCNC.
11: We landed here in Charlotte, and we spent 3 hours on the tarmac before they let us deboard the plane. And then my flight was pushed back until 1 o'clock in the morning. Finally canceled, so all the rooms were booked. Not a place to stay, no rental cars, so...
10: The thunderstorms are the remnants of Tropical Storm Arthur. Heavy rain, localized flooding, and damaging winds impacted the Charlotte area in the early morning hours today. U.S. gas prices have fallen to just below $4 a gallon on average, bringing some relief to drivers who have seen soaring costs amid Washington's war with Iran. But filling up is still more expensive than it was before the conflict began. According to AAA, a gallon of regular gas is now averaging $3.99. It's the first time since March the prices have been that low. The drop aligns with easing crude oil cost overall as markets feel hopeful about an initial agreement between the U.S. and Iran to end the war. And the Carolina Hurricanes Championship Parade starts late Saturday morning at the intersection of Hillsborough and St. Mary's Streets, right at the doorstep of Hilliard Memorial Christian Church. The Caniac spirit is alive at the church, with a banner congratulating the Hurricanes on the church's lawn. And Reverend Dr. Daniel Uren, a big hockey fan, and the members of the church are getting ready for Saturday's Stanley Cup Championship Parade. They're looking forward to having it start just outside their doors, with plans to provide a place to escape if the heat is needed. If needed. They'll also hand out cold waters featuring a custom Carolina Hurricanes label reading Caniac's Worship at Hillier. WPTF News Time, we're at 5:53. Time for some entertainment news. And we've got some sad news out of Hollywood. James Burrows, the director behind iconic TV comedies like Cheers, Taxi, Friends, and Will and Grace, has died. His family confirmed his death in a statement to People, saying he passed away peacefully, surrounded by loved ones. Burrows directed over 1,000 TV episodes, including Friends. He started his TV career at 35, working on shows like The Mary Tyler Moore Show and Laverne and Shirley. He co-created Cheers and directed all episodes of Will and Grace. Known for his kindness and generosity, Burroughs was 85. And Walter Baradziger, co-founder and saxophonist and flautist in the rock band Chicago, has also died following a battle with Alzheimer's. The band confirmed this on Wednesday. He was 81. Now Sunday, Chicago was live in concert at Greensboro's Tanger Center. Well, comedian Carlos Mencia has been arrested and charged with 12 felonies for allegedly failing to report or pay taxes on over $8 million in earnings. Los Angeles County District Attorney Nathan Hochman announced the charges Thursday, calling Mencia one of California's biggest tax scofflaws. Now, Mencia faces 6 felony counts for personal income and 6 for corporate taxes from 2019 to 2024. Authorities arrested him at his Los Angeles home. He remains in custody on $250,000 bail and is expected to appear in court on Monday. If convicted, he could face over 11 years in prison. And the World Cup has been delivering thrills on the pitch, but fans have flooded social media with complaints about tickets that never arrived, orders canceled at the last minute, and hours spent trying to sort out problems between FIFA's ticketing system and outside resale platforms. Many complaints seem to be about industry's tightened StubHub. But people have also reported problems when buying through competitors such as SeatGeek and Vivid Seats. Interviews with fans and industry experts show some cases stem from technical glitches, while others could involve sellers who never had tickets in the first place. FIFA says sales through its official site are guaranteed to go through. Well, tonight you can see composer Max Richter and the American Contemporary Music Ensemble perform at the DPAC. A Prairie Home Companion author, Garrison Keillor, takes the stage at Raleigh's Mamandy Hall. And Juneteenth celebrations are going on throughout the Triangle. And on Saturday, Jill Scott is back at the DPAC with her To Whom This May Concern tour. That's Saturday at the DPAC. Josh Johnson's Comedy Band Camps at Greensboro's Tanger Center. And also on Saturday, Chris Stapleton's All-American Roadshow 2026 is coming to Charlotte's Bank of America Stadium with special guests Lainey Wilson and Alan Stone. And Father's Day, We Love Dad's comedy show is at Charlotte Stage Door Theater. Well, we got some good news. Anne Hathaway is pregnant with her third child. Today, the Oscar-winning actor shared on Instagram video showing her baby bump. The 43-year-old captioned it, "Baby, I'm yours," and used the Barbara Lewis hit as the soundtrack. A Hathaway spokesman said the video is pretty obvious. Hathaway and her husband, Adam Shulman, are already parents to Jonathan and Jack Shulman. Today's news comes during a busy time for Hathaway. Her films include The Devil Wears Prada 2, Mother Mary, and The Odyssey. And as you know, the Stanley Cup is officially back in Raleigh, and a parade celebrating the Carolina Hurricanes Stanley Cup win, of course, will be held tomorrow in downtown Raleigh. The city officials expect it will be the largest event in the city's history, attracting 100,000 fans or more. Now, on average, annual Raleigh Christmas parade attracts about 40,000 through attendance, and it did spike in 2003 when hometown hero, American Idol runner-up Clay Aiken was the grand marshal. So who's at the Carolina Hurricanes Stanley Cup parade? The Canes are expecting the following groups. Of course, Raleigh Police Department Motorcade and the Raleigh Fire Department, the NC State Power of the South Band and Dance. We've got community hockey groups, of course, the Carolina Hurricanes alumni. Stormy naturally will be there, and the Carolina Hurricanes Entertainment. And then, of course, the Canes Foundation and the good old Canadian boys. Now, we'll have former hockey player Shane Willis and Canes reporter Hannah Yates and the voice of the Canes, broadcasters Mike Maniscalco, and retired hockey player and current Canes broadcaster Tripp Tracy. And, of course, the 2026 Stanley Cup winning Carolina Hurricanes players and coach Rod Brindamore. But, of course, fans screaming and hurricane sirens are not the only sounds that will be heard around downtown Raleigh Saturday during that parade. There will also be wedding bells for one couple tying the knot at the same time. Groom-to-be Gerard Rothfuss told CBS 17 the parade is a great wedding gift.
3: We can get our guests to come at least that early, and we can do a little wedding tailgate and hang out at the church until.
10: Now, along with the couple's guests, and expected, as I said, 100,000 Caniacs will be crowding downtown Raleigh on Saturday. WPTF News Time, we're at coming up on 5:58. Time for another look at traffic. We've got Kyle Nash. I'm in the Johnson Hyundai Traffic Center. How cute is that, though? The wedding is happening right downtown at the time of the Canes parade. I mean, that's a great gift.
12: I just want to know when the wedding was originally planned.
10: See, they planned. They didn't know. They had no idea. Like, okay, let's do. They might win, they might not. You know, weddings are planned like a year in advance.
12: Hey, if there's a Canes fan, you should have known at least wait 2 weeks. But anyway, we're looking at some slowdowns over in Easter Wake County due to an accident on the shoulder at the Leisure League Road exit. Right now, a 5-minute delay started all the way back at Business 64. 540 and 440 going at the posted speed limit. We got an accident on the shoulder. This is on 40 eastbound just past Aviation Parkway. Right now causing more of an onlooker distraction as you're heading towards North Harrison Avenue and Wade Avenue. Over into Bull City, 885, going at the posted speed limit. No slowdowns whether you're heading towards Durham or you're heading towards I-40. And no delays or traffic slowing you down on 40 west or 85 south if you're heading towards Hillsborough in Orange County and the 85 540 merge. Over in Cary, no delays over on US 1 southbound heading towards Apex. But looks like we have a little bit of slowdown northbound. Got a reported accident as you has the right lane blocked as you're approaching Walnut Street right now, causing about a 5-minute delay. That is starting at Cary Parkway. No slowdowns over in Johnston County on 40 eastbound all the way down towards Benson and I-95, and no slowdowns on I-95 in either direction between Dunn and Four Oaks. That's the latest from the Johnson Hyundai Traffic Center.
10: Thanks a lot, Kyle. Our WPTF Juneteenth forecast, looking at an overnight low now down to 61 with partly cloudy skies. Tomorrow, look for 89 for our high with mostly sunny skies for that Canes parade. Right now, we're at 87 degrees. The news is next. 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
13: News this hour from Town Hall. I'm Keith Peters in Washington. Israel and the Iran-backed Hezbollah militant group agreed Friday to halt the heavy fighting in southern Lebanon that had threatened to unravel an interim peace agreement between the United States and Iran. In a Salem Radio Network interview, retired Lieutenant Colonel Robert McGinnis says part of the peace deal with Iran is dependent on Israel's conflict with Hezbollah.
14: The balance of it on working with the proxies like Hezbollah, I can be sympathetic to Israel primarily because they've been attacked consistently by, you know, Hezbollah and obviously the Hamas mess. And then the Houthis continue to occasionally bombard with whatever ballistic missiles they have.
13: Hezbollah and Israel went to war shortly after the outbreak of the wider conflict, with Hezbollah firing rockets and drones at civilian communities in northern Israel, and Israel seizing large swaths of southern Lebanon. Firefighters respond after Russian attacks targeted the Kharkiv and Odessa regions of Ukraine.
15: Overnight, Russia carried out strikes with guided aerial bombs on Kharkiv and nearby districts. According to Ukraine's State Emergency Service, 10 people, including 4 children, were injured. One of the strikes damaged a warehouse, igniting a large-scale fire that firefighters were still battling into Friday. The attack also damaged up to 40 private residential buildings and vehicles. While in the central Dnipropetrovsk region, Russian artillery and drone attacks hit 3 districts. An 8-year-old girl was killed in Pavlovrad and a 49-year-old woman was hospitalized with injuries. Then in the southern city of Kherson, a Russian drone struck a passenger minibus, wounding 5. I'm Charles Tillidesma.
13: The remnants of Tropical Storm Arthur are battering parts of the southeastern United States. More at townhall.com.
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17: U.S. markets are closed Friday for Juneteenth. On Thursday, stocks were higher. The S&P 500 rose 1.1%. The Dow Industrials added 1/10%. The NASDAQ Composite jumped 1.9%. Stocks erasing most of their losses from a day earlier to notch weekly gains thanks to big advances for heavyweight technology companies. The decline on Wednesday was driven by anticipation that the Federal Reserve will likely raise interest rates this year in an effort to fight inflation. World shares were mixed Friday, and U.S. futures declined as optimism over the U.S.-Iran deal to end their war was dimmed by the postponement of high-stakes talks. Prices for crude oil still above roughly $70 per barrel from before the war, but well below the 100-plus from a few weeks ago. For the Wall Street Business Report, I'm John Scott.
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18: Attorneys for Luigi Mangione are reversing course on plans to use a psychiatric defense in the UnitedHealthcare murder trial.
19: Mangione has pled not guilty to the 2024 shooting of UnitedHealthcare CEO Brian Thompson. The switch comes just a day after his lawyers told Judge Gregory Caro they plan to argue the 28-year-old was suffering from extreme emotional disturbance at the time. The defense lawyers were facing a Thursday deadline to provide prosecutors with information to support the emotional disturbance claim. That defense is not the same as not guilty by reason of insanity, but if jurors had accepted it, it could have led to less time in prison. Mangione's state trial is scheduled to start September 8th. I'm Jennifer King.
18: Prosecutors have charged the chief engineer of the cargo ship Dolly in connection with the 2024 collapse of Baltimore's Francis Scott Key Bridge. They allege the engineer failed to notify the Coast Guard. More at townhall.com.
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10: Good evening and happy Juneteenth, everyone. WPTF News time, it's 6:05, 87 degrees, with partly cloudy skies, 61 for our low. I'm here in the WPTF News studio with Colin Scott and operations and traffic reporter Kyle Nasheim.
9: Here's the top story on the WPTF Evening News.
10: High heat, then heavy rain. That's what we got this Juneteenth holiday. The remains of Tropical Storm Arthur brought the most rain the Triangle has seen in a long time, but it also brought the threat of severe weather. The moisture and leftover energy from Arthur and the Gulf earlier this week moved across the area this morning, bringing widespread rain that totaled around an inch for some areas and brought damaging winds, lightning, and even a low threat of a brief tornado. But by afternoon, the storms moved out and a weak cold front moved through, bringing slightly cooler temperatures for this weekend. Well, the rain today did provide brief localized relief for North Carolina's drought conditions, but it's not nearly enough to break the deep-seated problems. North Carolina Assistant Climatologist Corey Davis told SFNToday.com.
20: We have had several hundred-degree days, and also it's been very dry. Any showers that we've had have been pretty scattered, and across the Piedmont of North Carolina, we've seen less than half an inch of rain over those last 7 days. So because of that, we have seen worsening drought conditions. We're now looking at extreme drought right along the South Carolina border. Down in the Sandhills.
10: The most severe classification has expanded across 10 counties in central North Carolina. Durham is now getting an allocation of water from Jordan Lake through the town of Cary. That's because the city's reservoirs, Lake Michie and Little River, are just over 50% full. Durham Water Efficiency Program Manager James Lim told CBS 17 Durham is currently under stage 2 water restrictions, eliminating sprinkler use and the washing of vehicles and hard surfaces.
21: We're also hoping that, if we conserve water now, we can extend the life of our supplies.
10: Well, Lim estimates that would last the city roughly 90 to 95 days. And the long-awaited Medal of Honor ceremony for a retired Jacksonville Marine Corps major has taken place at the White House. Earlier this month, Congress passed legislation authorizing retired Marine Corps Major James Capers Jr. to receive the Medal of Honor. President Trump said of Capers,
22: "Everybody admires you, what you went through, believe me. Every one of his fellow Marines went down wounded, but Jim Rose pushing forward on a leg that shouldn't have been able to carry any of his weight."
10: Capers, an 88-year-old Vietnam veteran, is credited with saving the lives of Marines under his command during a brutal 1967 battle at Phu Loc, despite suffering multiple gunshot wounds himself. The decorated combat veteran earned 3 Purple Hearts, a Silver Star, and 2 Bronze Stars during his 23-year Marine Corps career. And Corey Lavallette, writer of the North State Journal, has written about the Carolina Hurricanes through Rob Brindamore's tenure as head coach. Now he's about to publish a book about the Canes Stanley Cup season called Perfect Storm, the Hurricanes Commemorative Championship Book. Now you can pre-order the book at triumphbooks.com/CanesWin. WPTF News time, 6:08, time for another look at the roads. We've got Kyle Nasheim in the Johnson Hyundai Traffic Center with the latest. Kyle, what's it look like out there?
12: Right now, looking at mostly calm conditions around the Triangle, still looking at an accident in the clearing stages. This is on 64 eastbound at the Elijah Lick Road exit. Right now, causing a 5-minute delay. Once you pass North Arundo Avenue, you're back up to the posted speed limit. Over in Cary, accident in the clearing stages. This is approaching Walnut Street on US 1 North now. Just looking, you're going at the posted speed limit. More of an onlooker distraction. Also got an accident on the shoulder. This is on 40 eastbound at the Aviation Park. Parkway exit has been moved over to the shoulder. All lanes are open and no delays through the airport exits as you're heading towards Wade Avenue. Over into Bulls, In the Bull City, we're seeing no slowdowns on 885 in either direction, whether you're heading towards downtown Durham or heading towards I-40 and 40 West, 85 South, going at the posted speed limit, heading towards Hillsboro. 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That's the latest for the Johnson Hyundai Traffic Center.
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24: A sunny and warm weekend ahead. Overnight low 64, 89, mostly sunny on Saturday, 95 and sunny on Sunday, 50-50 chance of rain on Monday with a high of 96 and a 30% chance of rain on Tuesday.
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10: Well, fatherhood plays a vital role in building strong families and strong communities. This weekend, an event in the Triangle will bring together fathers, family advocates, and community leaders to focus on that important mission. John Champion talks with Vanessa Hickman, Executive Director of the Family Resource Center, South Atlantic Region, about the upcoming NC Fatherhood Conference, the work her organization is doing across the state, and why supporting fathers matters now more than ever.
25: Tell us about the NC Fatherhood Conference. What's the purpose of this event, and why is it so important for North Carolina families?
26: Well, I like to say that this is our 13th year. Family Resource Center has hosted this conference now. That we're in our 13th year. And the North Carolina Fathers Conference is annual. It's an annual event dedicated to strengthening fathers and father figures, uncles, and families across the state of North Carolina. And the purpose is to provide education and practical tools and resources to help support and sustain those fathers to begin engaging their children more, create confidence in doing so, and being effective in the roles of parenting.
25: Now, where and when will the conference take place, and who should consider attending?
26: Well, the conference is going to be held at the Enrichment Center, the Life Enrichment Center, at 3805 Tar Heel Club Road, and the conference is Saturday, June 20th, and we will begin at 8 a.m. We provide a breakfast, or early morning breakfast there for the dads and father figures. We encourage all who are interested in learning about fathering and being stronger father, parent advocates, educators to join us.
25: Now, you said the conference focuses on fatherhood and family engagement. Now, how does strengthening fathers benefit children and entire communities?
26: Strong fathers contribute to stronger families. That is our motto. When fathers are positively engaged with their children, it tend to have a greater emotional security, and kids are stronger academically. You know, it's been proven. They perform better even in sports and activities. We have witnessed and have seen improved behaviors with children, better outcomes when dads are involved in their lives. You know, children and families, they're a healthier relationship, and this occurred in a person throughout life, having those relationships with their fathers.
25: Now, what are some of the topics, as we delve a little deeper, what are some of the topics or workshops or resources attendees can expect to find at this year's event?
26: Well, we have some awesome presenters that will be at the conference this year. And this year, because of feedback that we received in years past, we may have had 16 or so workshops going on. We've heard from our attendees to maybe reduce the number. And so we heard them. And what we did this year, we're going to focus on 9 workshops. And within those 9 workshops, then they'll get a chance to go to as many as they like. And so some of the trainings and workshops that we will be discussing and covering, because this year's theme is the evolution of fatherhood. And so the conference focus will be helping fathers grow in multiple areas, including financial, physical, mental, and spiritual well-being. And so some of the topics that we will be covering this year is parent and child development, conflict resolution, and co-parenting is a big one, mental health and emotional intelligence, you know, financial responsibility and planning, practical fatherhood tools and resources. So there's an array of things that are happening. So we're excited about many of the participants that are going to be present. And interestingly enough, the presenters are very excited as well.
25: Now, who does the Family Resource Center South Atlantic serve? And how does this conference fit into your organization's broader mission?
26: Well, the Family Resource Center, we have been here about 35 years in the community. We serve individuals and families throughout Wake County and Durham County and some of the other surrounding counties. And the organization, we provide parenting education, and you know about our fatherhood initiative, responsible fatherhood initiative. And most recently, we had a reentry program that was grant funded. And we continue to provide the services to the families, the reentry families. And we also have early childhood education support. It's a home parenting visitation program where we're in the home working with parents on teaching their children how to read. So we have that reading literacy program there. We also have a program called Preserving the Roots, and that's working with Kinship Care, grandparents that are raising their grandchildren, providing those supports and case management services. And we also work with the homeless population. So we're a full-fledged human services agency, and we have an array of services that we provide and resources.
25: Now, what challenges are fathers and families facing today that make programs like this especially valuable?
26: I would say families face a variety of challenges with work-life balance concerns. And as we're hearing on our news, we have, you know, mental health struggles and co-parenting complexities, social isolation, and, you know, even as I mentioned about the reentry, an impact with rapidly changing technology on family life. There's just so many areas and aspects. So many fathers are looking for guidance and support networks and strategies to help them navigate with all these issues around, involved with, you know, their children's lives. And so programs like our fatherhood program at Family Resource Center, we help with that. We have a day-to-day dads program that Vincent Johnson is my director for our fatherhood program. And he offers a support group for dads, and he has a curriculum, evidence-based curriculum, day-to-day dads, and they address many of these concerns within that training. And he also provides support services that he does in the community. He visits barbershops, jails, where he's providing supportive services to fathers.
25: Now, for someone who may be listening, who may be interested in attending, volunteering, or supporting your organization, where can they find more information?
26: Yeah, I mean, we have, we are on Facebook. We are, and also our website. They can go to frcsa.org, and that's the Family Resource Center South Atlantic website, frcsa.org. And if they're interested in learning more about our fatherhood program and initiative, they can go to ncfatherhood.com for the information around the conference. And there's a, if you're interested in connecting with us, there's a way to go there and type in the information that you would like to connect with us. If you like to make donations, we readily accept that. You can go there and sign on and take a look. And by all means, if you want to reach out, just leave some information and I will give you a call back. I will contact you.
25: All right.
26: Yes, sir. I will.
25: Vanessa Hickman, Executive Director of the Family Resource Center, South Atlantic Region. Thanks so much for sharing this information with us. And we hope you have a wonderful event. Thank you again.
10: All right, thanks to John for that and to Ms. Hickman. And hopefully that fatherhood initiative will be a success. WPTF News Time, 6:18. Time for another look at the roads. We've got Kyle Nasheim in the Johnson & Day Traffic Center. Kyle?
12: Got an accident over in Zeblin. This is on 64 eastbound. Left lane is blocked at the North Arundel Avenue exit approaching 264. Right now, an 8 to 10 minute delay stretching all the way back towards Lizard Lake Road. 540 and 440 going at the posted speed limit. A little bit of slowdown on 64 eastbound. Heading towards US 1 in Cary, a 5-minute delay starting at Lake Pine Drive. 885 going at the posted speed limit. A little bit of slowdown on northbound 1 Durham Freeway heading towards North Austin Avenue right now at about 3 to 4 minutes to your commute. That's the latest for the Johnson Hyundai Traffic Center.
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24: A sunny and warm weekend ahead. Overnight low 64, 89, mostly sunny on Saturday, 95 and sunny on Sunday, 50-50 chance of rain on Monday with a high of 96 and a 30% chance of rain on Tuesday.
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10: In statewide news, the U.S.-Iran Memorandum of Understanding announced this week amounts to a reopening of the Strait of Hormuz and a deal to try to reach a final agreement on almost everything else. But there are a few details still so far. North Carolina U.S. Senator Tom Tillis says of the agreement,
7: cautiously optimistic. I'm glad the markets are responding well, but the markets are ultimately going to be responding to the details that we all need to see.
10: New details released by U.S. officials in a call with reporters confirm both countries still have a long way to go to reach a comprehensive final peace agreement that achieves Trump's primary goal of stopping Iran from ever developing nuclear weapons. Well, State Orator Dave Bullock is pushing back against criticism of an election law bill making its way through the General Assembly, arguing the proposal would not expand his authority and dismissing concerns that it would inject politics into election oversight. He tells CBS 17,
8: The suggestion that politics would be involved. I can chew gum and walk at the same time.
10: House Bill 958 will require the state auditor's office to conduct audits of election processes and procedures in counties of its choosing across the state. And Congressman Don Davis made a stop in Rocky Mount to update his constituents on multiple topics, including the latest on renewing the farm bill. Pine Tops rancher Patrick Robinette, who was in attendance listening to Davis speak, said that North Carolina is struggling to survive. He told WNCT.
11: Everybody's stressing. The yields are going to be down. Plus, you got the costs on top.
10: Now, Robinette expects the Senate will approve a similar version of the bill to a bill the House already passed. And Virginia's legal retail cannabis market will open next July, but will it affect North Carolina? The lawmakers here expect lost revenue from those who will travel over the border to purchase cannabis legally. Meanwhile, Senate Leader Phil Berger says he doesn't think the bill dealing with underage uses of hemp products goes far enough.
27: I think there are still conversations taking place. I don't know that there is a specific course of action that has been settled on as of yet.
10: The Senate bill, which is now in committee, would fine businesses that sell to anyone underage. WPTF News Time 6:23. World shares are mixed with markets in Greater China closed for holidays. U.S. futures declined as optimism over the U.S.-Iran deal to end their war was dimmed by the postponement of high-stakes talks on reopening negotiations over Iran's nuclear program and getting oil moving through the Strait of Hormuz. Sentiment has also been hit by expectations that central banks, including the Federal Reserve, will keep raising interest rates to try to curb inflation. On Thursday, the S&P 500 rose 1.1% and the Dow Industrials added 0.1%. The NASDAQ Composite jumped 1.9%. U.S. markets will be closed today for Juneteenth. And now more from the world of business. WPTF News Time, we're at 6:24. Here's Mark Hamrick with the Bank Rate Minute.
6: 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Real financial security isn't about how much you make. 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I'm Mark Hamrick.
10: Well, there's a new initiative to help single mothers in government housing.
13: One of the few Black-owned banks in the United States is introducing a debit card aimed at helping single mothers who live in government-subsidized housing escape poverty. The Bank King Card debit card will be offered in honor of Juneteenth by Redemption Bank, which will make a donation from every account open to nonprofits that will steer the funding to needy families. Redemption Holding Company Chair and Chief Executive Ashley Bell says the program opens America's vaults of opportunity that have been closed to too many for too long. A report from this year by the Urban Institute and the Jeremiah Program says households led by single mothers experience widespread economic and caregiving hardship. I'm Haya Pinjwani.
10: And the Senate voted 36-6 to pass the ABC Omnibus Bill, a 35-page bill that would make several changes to the state's alcohol laws, including allowing ready-to-drink cocktails to be sold at grocery stores and convenience stores. Senate President Pro Tem Phil Berger says,
14: we constantly see news about how North Carolina's growing. That growth is requiring that we make certain changes in a number of things, one of which is how we handle alcohol sales.
10: North Carolina is one of 17 controlled states where liquor sales are regulated through the state's ABC system, and hard liquor is sold solely through ABC stores.
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10: 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Time for traffic on the 8th. Kyle Nashheim is in the Johnson Hyundai Traffic Center. Kyle, I know you had a few incidents out there, but things are clearing up, I hope.
12: Well, mostly calm conditions. We do still look into this accident over in Zeppelin on 64 eastbound. Left lane is blocked. A 15 to 20 minute delay starting all the way back at Lizard Lake Road. If you are heading towards Zeppelin or the 264 split, you might want to take an alternate route to get around that incident. Also seen mostly calm conditions around the capital city, 540 and 440. No slowdowns, no delays on 40 eastbound starting at 15501 through the Durham exits and the airport exits, heading all the way down towards US 1. Over in Cary, no delays on US 1 in either direction, whether you're heading towards I-40 or you're heading towards East William Street. And over in Johnston County, 40 eastbound, you are getting your destination on time, starting in Garner at the US 70 exit, all the way down towards Benson in I-95. And speaking of I-95, no slowdowns between Dunn and Four Oaks in either direction. That's the latest from the Johnson Hyundai Traffic Center.
10: Thanks a lot. Appreciate that. Kyle, WPTF News, WPTF News forecast. Our overnight low 62, partly cloudy skies. Our high tomorrow 89, mostly sunny. Good day for the parade. Our low 68 degrees with mostly cloudy skies. And Dad's Day, sunny in 94. Right now it's 87 degrees. And now it's time for news from around the state and around the world from NCN News. 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
9: NCN News, I'm Alyssa Vale. European Union leaders are looking into setting up a back channel with Moscow. AP correspondent Ed Donahue reports.
18: There is a disagreement within the European Union over opening communication lines with Moscow about Russia's war in Ukraine. European Council President Antonio Costa directed his office to reach out to the Kremlin and proposed a senior official to make contact.
19: The European Union is not, and we do not intend to be mediators. The European Union is on Ukraine's side.
18: Costa says there are no indications Russia wants to talk, but he wants a diplomatic channel in place.
19: We cannot depend only on others to interpret Russian messages, and we must be able to convey directly to Russia our own messages.
18: But deciding on a messenger is facing pushback. Czech Prime Minister Andrej Babiš says Europe is unable to even agree on whether there will be negotiations or who will lead them. I'm Ed Donahue.
9: British Prime Minister Keir Starmer says he will fight attempts by rival Andy Burnham to oust him from office. Starmer said on Friday that he was elected on a mandate for change and he will not walk away. He will run in a leadership contest if one is triggered. The U.S.-Iran Memorandum of Understanding, announced on Wednesday, amounts to a reopening of the Strait of Hormuz and a deal to try to reach a final agreement on almost everything else. But there are few details so far. North Carolina U.S. Senator Tom Tillis says of the agreement,
20: "You can't read a lot of details out of that MOU. Now we've got 60 days to see what the details look like, and I'm cautiously optimistic."
9: 93-year-old Hope County woman was found safe Friday after being allegedly kidnapped by a family member.

0: people and 4 Israeli soldiers, one of whom was the commander of an armored battalion. Israeli President Benjamin Netanyahu posted that the army struck 150 Hezbollah targets, killing dozens of militants. The interim U.S.-Iran deal halting hostilities in the Gulf and reopening the Strait of Hormuz has been signed by both presidents, according to Iranian Foreign Ministry spokesman Ismail Baghaei. He says consultations through mediators were ongoing regarding the next phase of negotiations. I'm Jennifer King.
1: The North Carolina State Bureau of Investigation has announced that it has arrested the former Madison County Sheriff's deputy. According to a social media post, the SBI announced the arrest of Madison County Sheriff's Chief Deputy Bronis Coy Phillips on multiple felony and misdemeanor charges following alleged criminal activity involving inmates and detention facility staff. The Senate voted to pass the ABC Omnibus Bill, a bill that would make several changes to the state's alcohol laws, including allowing ready-to-drink cocktails to be sold at grocery stores and convenience stores. Senate President Pro Tem Phil Berger says,
2: "We constantly see news about how North Carolina's growing. That growth is requiring that we make certain changes in a number of things, one of which is how we handle alcohol sales."
1: Anne Hathaway is pregnant. The actress is expecting her third baby with husband Adam Shulman. Hathaway and Shulman are already parents to 10-year-old Jonathan and 6-year-old Jack. Alyssa Vail, NCN News.
3: And we're glad to welcome in Denny Lindemann from Kraft Body Scan. Denny, thank you so much for joining us this morning.
4: This is great.
3: Great to have you with us, particularly because June is Men's Health Month.
4: Yeah, absolutely. June is Men's Health Month, and what better thing could you do for your body to get a preventive scan to see what's going on with your heart and lungs?
3: Now, this not only would detect heart problems, but also some cancers as well.
4: Absolutely. It's a CT machine. So think of a big donut. It's not claustrophobic. There's no needles. And the whole process takes less than 5 minutes. And what you're getting is a calcium score of the heart, which measures how much blockages you have in those arteries. So it's all about prevention, because if you had a blockage, you could go and get treated before the heart attack.
3: And that's something that that your company has been doing, I know, for quite a while now.
4: Now, we've been around for almost 10 years. But for Men's Health Month, we are offering something fantastic. And this really is one of those things where it just grabs you and says, I got to do this. And what we're offering is our upper chest. So it's a heart and lung scan of the CT. And we're going to do it for two people for $99. That's $99 for two people to get a heart and lung scan. So that's you and your spouse, kind of like a date, coming down to the clinic and get that scan and make sure you're okay. But, you know, because it is Men's Health Month, you know, the idea is a lot of guys out there are real stubborn when it comes to their health. But they all work hard. You work hard for your money. And so I love the fact that Kraft Body Scan is trying to identify, you know what, if money is what stopped people from doing this, bringing it down to $99 for two people, that makes it accessible to anybody that would like to do it.
3: And this is good for the entire month of June?
4: It's for the entire month. Go on our website, kraftbodyscan.com, or just call the number, right? It'll be listed there when you go to Google and type in Kraft Body Scan, and just say, I heard it on WPTF. I want the $99 radio special for me and my spouse to come in and get a heart and lung scan.
3: Well, Denny, thank you so much for coming in and sharing this great offer that you have for the month of June, Men's Health Month.
4: Thank you, Tony. This has been great.
5: NCN Sports, I'm Kyle Nash. World Cup group play continues today. The United States defeated Australia 2-0, scoring twice in the first half, including an own goal by Australia's Cameron Burgess in the 11th minute. Playing without injured star Christian Pulisic, the Americans clinched a spot in the knockout round and can still win Group D with a Turkey loss or draw against Paraguay later today. In Group C, Scotland meets Morocco, while Brazil faces Haiti. With a win, Scotland can clinch its first ever knockout stage appearance. North Carolina opens the College World Series Championship Series Saturday against Oklahoma. Tar Heel junior Gavin Gallagher says reaching Omaha again has made the opportunity even more meaningful after falling short the past two seasons.
6: So to be back here, win our first three games, be in the national championship, it's something that, I mean, it's truly amazing.
5: The celebration continues for the Stanley Cup champion Carolina Hurricanes. Raleigh is expecting roughly 100,000 fans downtown Saturday for the victory parade. One of Carolina's biggest surprises this season was goaltender Brandon Bussey, who made his NHL debut this season. General manager Eric Tulsky told ESPN the results spoke for themselves.
7: He just stepped right in when he got that opportunity and ran with it. And he just won game after game. He set records for most wins in his first 10 starts, most wins in his first 15, most wins in his first 20. And there he is holding the cup by the end of the year.
5: U.S. Open continues play today at Shinnecock Hills Golf Club in South.

0: Hampton, New York. Wyndham Clark holds the lead after setting a 36-hole U.S. Open scoring record at 7 under par. Xander Schauffele and former Duke standout Max Kaiserman are among the players tied for second at 3 under. In Major League Baseball tonight, the Yankees host Cincinnati. The White Sox visit Detroit. Cleveland travels to Houston. Seattle's at Boston. The Braves host Milwaukee in a matchup of division leaders, and the Dodgers welcome Baltimore. In minor league action tonight, the Charlotte Knights are on the road at Buffalo, while the Durham Bulls host the Jacksonville Jumbo Shrimp in International League play. 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
1: Thanks a lot, Kyle. WPTF News Summer at 6:38. It's 87 degrees. Time to take the temperature on the roads. Here, right back with us from the Johnson Hyundai Traffic Center is Kyle Nash. I'm again, Kyle. What's happening out there? Things finally starting to clear out. You talked about some stuff going on in Eastern Wake.
0: So we all good news over in Eastern Wake County, over in Zeblin. All lanes are now open at the North Arundel Avenue exit on 64 East. Still looking at about a 10 to 15 minute delay stretching all the way back towards the Lizard Lake Road exit. No slowdowns over on 540 or 440 around the capital city. A little bit of slowdown on westbound Dr. Calvin Jones Highway. We're looking at about a 3 to 4 minute delay from South Main Street. Once you pass the Capitol Boulevard exit, you're back up to the posted speed limit as you're heading towards Durham. Over on 40 eastbound around the airport exits, going at the posted speed limit from 540 all the way through to Cary exits, heading towards Rock Quarry Road. And over in Cary, US 1 South, we're looking at no slowdowns on US 1 all the way down towards Sanford. You're getting your destination on time. 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
10: But we've just learned that Senator Berger has conceded to Rockingham County Sheriff Sam Page. 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
9: A sunny and warm weekend ahead. Overnight low 64, 89, mostly sunny on Saturday, 95 and sunny on Sunday, 50-50 chance of rain on Monday with a high of 96 and a 30% chance of rain on Tuesday.
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1: Well, George Clinton, musician and a Kannapolis native, will receive a Lifetime Achievement Award from the North Carolina Music Hall of Fame. Clinton was inducted into the North Carolina Music Hall of Fame in 2009 and is also a member of the Rock and Roll Hall of Fame and the Songwriters Hall of Fame. Victoria Cordbell with the North Carolina Music Hall of Fame joined Jeff Hamlin to discuss Clinton receiving a Lifetime Achievement Award and this year's inductees.
3: The more I read about your website here, the more I learn, because I'm a huge music buff. I talk about it every day, but I did not know that George Clinton was a native of Kannapolis, and he will be honored with the Lifetime Achievement Award here this year. And I had no idea, like I said, that he was a native, and this is an icon that you're going to honor here.
11: Yeah, he's actually local. Our museum and organization is based here in Kannapolis, and he was born literally right across the street from where our museum is, so that's very cool.
3: Yeah, and he's performed, gosh, all sorts of venues in North Carolina, Raleigh many times, and Winston-Salem, Greensboro, Charlotte, and it's very fitting that he would wind up. He got actually inducted into the Songwriters Hall of Fame just last year.
11: Yeah, that's right. Now, we actually inducted George Clinton into our Hall of Fame in 2009.
3: Okay.
11: And this year he's going to be receiving a Lifetime Achievement Award. And you know, this is a milestone year for him. It's been 50 years since he has landed the mothership, which is one of his very cool projects. And he's actually going to land the mothership again this year on July 4th at the Essence Festival. So it's a very cool time to have him to get this type of achievement award.
3: It's so fitting that he gets this. And this is a man who, like I said, wants one nation under a groove. And that's what he stands for, no doubt. There are going to be some other ones. And the beauty about this Hall of Fame is that North Carolina is such a rich and vast area that there's lots to honor here. You're going to honor an alternative rock band and that got out ahead of the alternative rock movement in the 1980s in Chapel Hill.
11: Yeah, the band Arrogant, based in Chapel Hill, will be inducted this year. And the group was actually founded by Don Dixon, who's an amazing producer, produced some of REM's early work. And the co-founder of that group is Robert Kirkland.
3: Mm-hmm. And, you know, I think the ties to North Carolina with REM were so big. I think REM's first show was in Raleigh, if I'm not mistaken.
11: Yeah, it was here in the Carolinas.
3: Yeah, mm-hmm. So. And then for hip-hop, you're going to honor a native of Wilmington.
11: Yeah, now this is absolutely amazing. Think of this. The first female rapper on the planet is from right here in North Carolina, and that's MC Shaw Rock. Isn't that crazy?
3: That's amazing. Even before Queen Latifah, even before MC Light, it was MC Shaw Rock.
11: Yeah, she got her start in the group called the Funky 4+1.
3: Mm-hmm. And she had some very unique microphone skills as well, and a different type of delivery, too.
11: Yeah, she kind of innovated that platform for women. You didn't see women doing MCing or hip-hop or rapping, you know, during the late 70s, early 80s. So she definitely is the first female to be recognized as kind of like the mother of hip-hop.
3: Gregory Sugar Bear Elliott is a native of Red Springs. Now, I didn't know the song that he's most famous for was from the film, the Spike Lee film, School Days, but that song was everywhere and still is heard quite often in clubs.
11: Yeah, but it's a hit from 1988.
3: Mm-hmm. That's right. He was the front man for Experience Unlimited, right?
11: Yeah, and you know what's special about this year, too, is this is the 50th anniversary of go-go music.
3: Hmm.
11: And Sugar Bear, along with another Hall of Fame that we've already inducted, Chuck Brown, they're really two guys that pioneer the genre called go-go music, which is basically R&B style music that many know as funk music. It's a subgenre of that, and it's just a style of funk music that during live performances, it just goes and goes and goes. Not rarely do you hear a break in the music, and that's why it's called go-go music.
3: And anyone around this area probably is familiar with Sugar Hill Records, which is located actually in Durham. I kind of drive past their headquarters whenever I go visit my mom and my dad. They've worked with various musicians, and this year you're going to honor the person who founded Sugar Hill Records.
11: That's right, yeah. And not to be confused with Sugar Hill Records, the hip-hop label.
3: Right.
11: This is the label out of North Carolina that really set the tone for bluegrass and Americana style music. They brought some of the biggest names into mainstream bluegrass music, like Dolly Parton, Alison Krauss, Ricky Skaggs, Jerry Douglas. Those are some of the first people who recorded on the label, and that was their first albums that they recorded was with Sugar Hill. And Barry is the founder of and really the mastermind behind that whole label.
3: Yeah, it's wonderful the work that they've done. And I think Dolly Parton released some of her albums in the 2000s off Sugar Hill as well, if I'm not mistaken.
11: Mm-hmm.
3: And yeah. One other person they'll be inducted, someone who actually lives in Hillsboro but worked with Great Duke Ellington.
11: Yeah, Billy Strayhorn, the jazz composer, will be inducted this year. Was not born in North Carolina, but he spent many, many years in Hillsboro with his family, specifically his grandmother. And that's really where he, as a child, learned to love music and became interested in music.
3: So it's a great and vast class that will be inducted. When will the ceremony take place?
11: It'll be this fall. The date is Thursday, October the 15th.
3: And that will be in Kannapolis, and looking forward to hearing all about it and seeing it. Veronica Cordell from the North Carolina Music Hall of Fame. Veronica, thank you so much for joining us here today. We appreciate it.
11: Thank you very much.
1: And our thanks to Jeff for that WPTF News Time, 6:49. Time for a look at traffic. We've got Kyle Nash. I'm in the Johnson Hyundai Traffic Center. Kyle?
0: Some slowdowns over in eastern Wake County heading towards Zeblin right now. A 10-minute delay starting at Lizard Lake Road as you're approaching North Arundel Avenue. Otherwise, looking at mostly calm conditions around the triangle. That's the latest from the Johnson Hyundai Traffic Center.
1: Well, today is Juneteenth, and this Sunday is Father's Day. 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
1: In national news, the American push for high-stakes talks with Iran has hit a snag. Iranian officials didn't travel to Switzerland as planned for the talks and are insisting that fighting in Lebanon must stop first. That's according to three regional officials and persons familiar with the matter. They weren't authorized to comment publicly. Now, the officials say the situation is fluid as Israel and Hezbollah have agreed to renew their ceasefire after a period of intense fighting in southern Lebanon. Vice President J.D. Vance was prepared to meet with Iranian counterparts this weekend at his Swiss mountain resort before his trip was abruptly postponed. And the U.S.-Iran Memorandum of Understanding announced on Wednesday amounts to a reopening of the Strait of Hormuz and a deal to try to reach a final agreement on almost everything else, but there are a few details so far. North Carolina U.S. Senator Tom Tillis says of the agreement,
14: cautiously optimistic. I'm glad the markets are responding well, but the markets are ultimately going to be responding to the details that we all need to see.
1: New details released by the U.S. officials in a call with reporters confirm both countries still have a long way to go to reach a compromise or a comprehensive final peace agreement that achieves Trump's primary goal of stopping Iran from ever developing nuclear weapons. WPTF News Time 6:53. Time for some tech talk with America's digital goddess, Kim Commando.
15: Yet another self-driving car nightmare. And this time, both Tesla and Elon Musk are miles away. I'm Kim Commando for LinkedIn. 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That fifth-generation brain sounds impressive, not so fast. 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So Waymo recalled almost 4,000 cars. So if you see one, don't wave, because I won't be in there to wave back. 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
1: James Burrows, the director behind iconic TV comedies like Cheers, Taxi, Friends, and Will and Grace, has died. His family confirmed his death in a statement to People, saying he passed away peacefully, surrounded by loved ones. Burrows directed over 1,000 TV episodes, including Friends. He started his TV career at 35, working on shows like The Mary Tyler Moore Show and Laverne and Shirley. He co-created Cheers and directed all episodes of Will and Grace. Known for his kindness and generosity, Burroughs was 85. And Walter Parizader, co-founder, saxophonist, and flautist in the rock band Chicago, has died following a battle with Alzheimer's. The band confirmed this on Wednesday. He was 81. And Sunday, Chicago was live in concert at Greensboro's Tanger Center. I'm sure there will be a memorial for him at that. Comedian Carlos Mencia has been arrested and charged with 12 felonies for allegedly failing to report or pay taxes on over $8 million in earnings. Los Angeles County District Attorney Nathan Hochman announced the charges Thursday, calling Mencia, quote, one of California's biggest tax scofflaws. Mencia faces 6 felony counts for personal income and 6 for corporate taxes from 2019 to 2024. Authorities arrested him at his Los Angeles home. He remains in custody on $250,000 bail and is expected to appear in court on Monday. If convicted, he could face over 11 years in prison. And the World Cup has been delivering thrills on the pitch, but fans have flooded social media with complaints about tickets that never arrived, orders canceled at the last minute, and hours spent trying to sort out problems between FIFA's ticketing system and outside resale platforms. Many complaints seem to be about industry titan StubHub, but people have also reported problems when buying through competitors such as SeatGeek and Vivid Seats. Interviews with fans and industry experts show some cases stem from technical glitches, while others could involve sellers who never had tickets in the first place. FIFA says sales through its official site are guaranteed to go through. Well, if you're looking for something to do this weekend, tonight you can see composer Max Richter at the American Contemporary Music Ensemble. They're performing tonight at the DPAC. A Prairie Home Companion author Garrison Keillor takes the stage at Raleigh's Maymandy Hall and their Juneteenth celebrations throughout the Triangle. Then on Saturday, well, You Can Be Golden. Jill Scott is back at the DPAC with her To Whom This May Concern tour on Saturday. And Josh Johnson's Comedy Band Camp is at Greensboro's Tanger Center. And fans screaming and hurricane sirens are not the only sounds that will be heard around downtown Raleigh Saturday during the Carolina Hurricanes Parade. There will also be wedding bells for one couple tying the knot at the same time. Groom-to-be Gerard Rothfuss tells CBS 17 the parade is a great wedding gift.
17: We can get our guests to come at least that early, and we can do a little wedding tailgate and hang out at the church until...
1: Well, now, along with the couple's guests, an expected $100,000 Caniacs will be crowding downtown Raleigh Saturday. WPTF News Time, we're at 6:58. Let's take one more look at the roads from the Johnson Hedy Traffic Center. That story just warms my heart.
0: It does. We're just looking at some slowdowns over in Eastern Wake County due to an earlier accident. As you're approaching North Arundel Avenue, looking at a six-minute delay, that is starting at the Lizard Lick Road exit. Otherwise, looking at mostly calm conditions around the Triangle. Remember, tomorrow we're going to see closures of Fayetteville Street and Hillsboro Street. This is due to the parade tomorrow. So if you're, first of all, if you're heading towards downtown with in your car tomorrow, you might want to avoid that, but also expect some closures and a lot of delays tomorrow because of the parade. Right now, over in the Bull City, we're looking at no delays over on 40 East or 885. That's the latest from the Johnson Hyundai Traffic Center.
1: Thanks a lot, Kyle. You're right. 100,000 people at least down there. Yeah, there's going to be some traffic in the surrounding area. Some of the streets will be closed as well. WPTF forecast, the overnight low 62, a partly cloudy skies, a high tomorrow 89, mostly sunny, and a low of 68. And Dad's Day Sunday, 94 and sunny. Right now we're at 87 degrees. Coming up at 7, the WPTF News, and of course, Town Hall News. 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I'm Gail Hurd. 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
18: News this hour from Town Hall. I'm Keith Peters in Washington. As the midterm elections draw near, the top Republican in Congress says he's bullish on his party's prospects because Democrats keep nominating candidates who are out of the political mainstream. On the Salem News program this week on Capitol Hill with Tony Perkins, House Speaker Mike Johnson says voters are unlikely to support far-left congressional hopefuls.
19: I think there's many Mamdani wannabes who are popping up all around the country, many of them running for Congress. And I'll tell you that the alarming thing for the country is that the energy, the money, the excitement, the grassroots is on the side of the insurgent left. People are openly running for Congress as Marxists, as socialists, and far leftists, further left than the party's ever been. So I'm afraid that the time for centrists and moderation and common sense in the Democrat Party is behind us now.
18: Speaker Johnson's full interview will be heard when This Week on Capitol Hill is broadcast beginning at 10 a.m. Eastern Time Saturday on the Salem News Channel. Israel and Hezbollah agreed to renew a fragile ceasefire in Lebanon on Friday. Elia Loshak, who lives in northern Israel near the border, says Israel and the Lebanese government must work together to end the conflict.
20: I hope that we will not fall into the same traps that we have fallen in the 80s and the 90s, and that we will not have to occupy a part of Lebanon. I hope we will continue with full strength our military actions in southern Lebanon and weaken Hezbollah, and that will suffice to bring us to complete peace with the people and the government of Lebanon.
18: Emergency services rushed to the scene of a collision between two trains north of London on Friday afternoon that killed one person. Both trains were traveling south to London's St. Pancras station. More on these stories at townhall.com.
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21: I'm Melissa Vale. A handful of small counties around North Carolina would be blocked from using their newest property appraisals to assess taxes on local property owners under a bill signed into law Friday by Governor Josh Stein. Senate Bill 889 would apply to counties with reappraisals that became effective on January 1st, 2026. The U.S.-Iran Memorandum of Understanding, announced on Wednesday, amounts to a reopening of the Strait of Hormuz and a deal to try to reach a final agreement on almost everything else. But there are few details so far. North Carolina U.S. Senator Tom Tillis was asked if he had read the agreement.
22: How many total words are in the statement so far?
23: About a page and a half.
22: Yeah, there you go. So when I get details, I'll respond to details.
21: Deputies said a Raleigh man who was reported missing in Hoke County on Thursday was found dead on Friday near the area where he was last seen. 35-year-old Wesley Purcell was found in far southwest Hoke County. The WPTF forecast, partly cloudy tonight, low around 64. Alyssa Vale, WPTF News.
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0: High atop Fox News headquarters in New York City, the most approachable radio host in America. It's Brian Kilmeade.
1: All right. Hi, everybody. So glad you're there. Get ready for Father's Day and a couple of days away, whenever you're listening to this. This hour, we're going to be joined by Rosemary Becca, a Republican strategist and economic policy expert. And the economy is front and center and everything to do with why I believe we are not just finishing off Iran right now, because the economy, without the economy in gear and the foundational, the numbers are pretty strong foundationally. The midterms are going to be a nightmare for Republicans. So we'll talk about that. And then also standing by Kimberly Brown, daughter of activist, actor, pro football player, Jim Brown, the greatest of the 20th century. She's a renowned running back, as you know, for the Browns from 1957 to 1965, then became this huge movie star, and then became an impactful activist. She's got a brand new book out. She got a brand new book out called The Legendary Mindset, and she's co-host of Daughters of Legends. So she's going to be with us shortly on this Father's Day talking about her legendary dad. And I just got to remind you, always get the YouTube channel, youtube.com/@TheBrianKilmeadShow. Let's get to the big three.
2: Number three.
3: Yeah, I think obviously we go into all the games wanting to win the games, and even if we do win tomorrow, whatever the result is, we still have a third game to play, and it won't be taken lightly at all. So, yeah, I think it's more of a job not done.
1: Texas's own Weston McKennie. Yup, Team USA back in action versus Australia, and perhaps without their best player. 15 million people watched the first game. I think it's going to double this game, as Australia will bring the crowd, but Seattle will be all about Team USA.
2: Number two.
4: Economic disruptions, mass protests, backlash against mass protests, political conflicts that have shaken the very foundation of our democracy. Same spirit that will see America and the world through its present trials.
1: President Obama gets his library. Yeah, it's over budget, and it's 4 years late, and uses some of that time to take shots at Donald Trump. Why?
2: Number one.
5: We believe international waterways should be free of tolls, and that's been our position. That's what you see, of course, in the 60 days of the MOU. And when you say it leaves it open, it doesn't really leave it open, except in the sense that, of course, the final negotiation is going to set the terms of what comes afterwards, right?
1: And those negotiations are on hold. Failure to launch. 60-day sprint to a permanent peace deal is not happening today. We tried to explain why, but the straight blockages have broken. Yep. Now we're not blocking the strait, and they're not blocking the strait, and no one's been attacked. So they're going to begin to in an organized way, and it's not going to be easy. I was watching one of these ship captains being interviewed. There's still a lot of confusion to get through the strait, and it's got to be toll free. And that's one of the things in these 14 points that was really vague. And if you listen to the Iranians, they say they're setting up a permanent toll system. That is a non-starter. You can't charge for international waters. They wrote a book about that. Thomas Jefferson, the Tripoli Pirates. Because they were taking our guys hostage and plundering the cargo and taking our ships, we had to go back there with attack ships, blockade Tripoli, which is now Libya, and eventually get a ground war and get all our guys out. We're never going to allow that. So you talk to the Supreme Leader, who's pretty banged up right now, hiding because he's scared. He says we're definitely going to toll the strait. That's never going to happen. And Vice President Vance yesterday was great. You know, he's very, very nice, and he's very conversational. But it was his plan that he led that got these 14 points done that's going to lead to 60 days of negotiation, and day one is not happening. But I was shocked at how he went out of his way to blame Israel, because Israel was not factored into this, and we're told, don't bomb Hezbollah. Okay, number one, what are you talking about? Hezbollah has been rocketing us, and we're responding. And if Iran is demanding that Israel stop fighting Hezbollah, Hezbollah just killed four IDF soldiers. Do you think for a second Israel's not going to hit back? And if that's the reason you're not starting these 60 days of talks, then this is doomed to fail, which I think it is anyway. President's doing this for economic reasons, and I thoroughly understand it. He knows that there's a problem around the world with oil and getting the strategic oil reserves. Everybody's running out, and our allies, not just our enemies. So this is part of the reason the calculus, the midterms, and the economy is the reason. But I was a little struck when the Vice President of the United States went after Israel. Cut 10.
5: Over the last 3 months, Two-thirds of the defensive weapons that have protected your homeland have been built by American hands and paid for by American tax dollars. The problem for Israel is not Donald J. Trump. And anybody in Israel who thinks their biggest problem is the President of the United States needs to wake up and smell the reality of the situation that country is in.
1: I just told you, no one says Donald Trump's a problem. But they know that they have to be able to hit Hezbollah. The only reason they're in Lebanon is not to hurt the Lebanese people. Marco Rubio is refereeing talks and a reapproachment between both nations. They are protecting themselves because it's a terror organization who they not will allow to get a foothold in that country again, because the last time that happened and let Hamas live, they ended up having a whole bunch of Israelis and some Americans dying on November 7th. All these dates, sadly, for tragic reasons, are kind of blending together. So that's my problem. Why is he tougher on Israel than he is Iran? I know why. Because a lot of those people on the extreme right in the podcast world want to be very anti-Israel. And the left, very anti-Israel. So it's kind of cool to be anti-Israel. So the vice president took his shot of being anti-Israel. But this is his plan, and he's on the record. So you know he didn't want to fight in Iran. And maybe you think that's a good thing. But now he's been told to work out a deal with Iran. Maybe those things are counterproductive. I am not sure. So we'll see what's going to happen. In terms of what we're doing now with the 14-point plan and allowing them to immediately trade oil at the full freight, at the trading rate, and now they're allowed to export oil, not through ghost ships, by shutting off their transponders to outlaw nations, but now to nations and commit transactions and release all the banking restrictions. Rich McCormick, a veteran congressman from Georgia, cut 13.
6: In my opinion, once again, this agreement requires us to remove our entire, not just remove the blockade, but remove our Navy from that area. That takes a while to build up. But if you want to strike them, if you want to take out their ability to take out other ships, you affect their electrical grid. I know that's going to kill people. That's war, though. I think we need to start doing just what Ukraine did to Russia. Go after their storage facilities. They have 13 major ones that are burning right now. Take out their electrical grid. Without electricity, you can't launch.
1: And I get
6: war is a tough thing. But you finish it.
1: That's the congressman. He knows maybe his fortunes will be affected, the majority in the House. But he says, you finish it. And if we didn't stop when we stopped and got those 2 extra weeks, it would have happened. But having said that, practically, the president saw the market rise. He saw oil drop. He sees the economy on all other cylinders ready to roll, especially with the rise of AI. And he said, I'm going to put this thing on pause and give them a shot because we've done so much damage. Let's see if these new leaders will come around at all. There's about 5% chance that'll happen, and I think the president knows that. So here's Lindsey Graham, cut 15.
7: Some of the criticism of the MOU is valid, I think, but here's the way I look at it. Without the MOU being signed, there's no pathway to diplomacy to end the nuclear ambitions of Iran. What does that leave you with? War? Continuation of the status quo. So the upside of signing the MOU was greater, I think, than the downside. The deal itself is the big prize. If it's a bad deal, I'll say so in my view.
1: And he will. But he also is very loyal to the president, who endorsed him right away and will campaign for him. He's practical. And he knows he and the president have the same objectives. But the president's got to take in his military advice. He's got to take in the State Department advice. Then he's got to meet with his economic principals, and they'll say, listen, we got a problem with oil and gas. It's probably going to double if we continue to bleed our strategic oil reserves, not just in America, but amongst our allies. And he meets with the G7. So he's got to take all these things into play. So the Pentagon has one view. The State Department has another view. The vice president has another view. The economic experts, the CEOs have another. And he says, all right, I got to make my decision. I'm totally willing to say the president got 77 million votes. I got none. But I also have been a student of what's happened left the left 47 years. And I know the Iranians are not going to see the light. And the North Koreans and Chinese are going to go out of their way, along with the Russians, to arm up and rehabilitate that terror state. So we'll talk about that, but we'll talk about that. In fact, I talked to General Keane 1 hour ago, and here's, you have to talk to the president. He says, this is the big picture right now. Cut 18.
8: The president is the first of the eight presidents to deal with Iran in a consequential way and leading to significant military operations. No one has ever confronted them in such a manner.
1: And but now it's time to give the economy a moment to breathe. So when we come back, Kimberly Brown's next, daughter of activist and pro football legend Jim Brown. 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
0: Politics, current events, and news that affects you. Brian's got a lot more to say. Stay with Brian Kilmeade.

0: 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I've been surfing here since I was a kid. 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
14: My father, honoring my father, but this book goes to the honor of all of our fathers, which is God.

0: Almighty. So God actually stranded me, took away everything, made me Job, to keep me still, to write this book, to honor my father, and to pass on his legacy as well as his mindset to the world.
1: So what is the legendary mindset?
0: The legendary mindset is a system of thinking. It's about seeing vision. It's about fearlessly executing, having an unstoppable mind, and making a legendary impact on the world for positive change.
1: And do you think that he had it before he became successful?
0: Yes, it is, because it's only through God that you can become a legend and have the legendary mindset, because it's part of God's wisdom.
1: So he told me that he goes, I'm spiritual, I'm not necessarily religious. How does that figure in?
0: Well, actually, towards the end, are you talking about my father?
1: Yep.
0: Yeah, towards the end, actually, I found out that George Foreman baptized him, and he took Jesus Christ as his Lord and Savior.
1: How long ago before he passed away?
0: I think it was like a couple of years before he passed away.
1: So
0: yeah.
1: Tell me about the dad you know.
0: The dad I know was a legend because he was in my life. He was consistent. He was my provider, my protector. He fulfilled all my needs. And he passed on the most important thing, which was creation of me and the legendary mindset. This book is going to give you clarity. It takes you to remove all of the challenges, tribulations, and anything that's holding you back, especially fear. And so I want to pass that on to the audience, because my father, the greatest and legendary, number one in my eyes, we have to share that knowledge and that wisdom to the world so we can do better and make a positive impact for others.
1: So, you know, people have to understand that he'd stopped playing sports at 29. So he had his best years, you could argue, 3 or 4 years. I mean, he was just simply the best. No one's ever seen anything like what he's done in the period, in those 9 years that he was a pro, in those years at Syracuse, when they didn't let him know, but they rallied, the town of Manhasset rallied to get him into Syracuse. Yeah. And as soon as they had a chance to see him, they offered him the scholarship. They wouldn't offer it to him coming out of high school. And then he becomes the greatest running back ever in college and then in the pros. But how did he change, to describe to you, from the 29-year-old who dominated on the field to the adult that dominated in the movies and then as an activist? How did he grow?
0: How he grew is, I think he was really led by God. I think it was very spiritual. I think God had his hand on him from the very beginning, because he was able to overcome. But transitioning from football into movies is, you know, he was already filming The Dirty Dozen, while he was playing football. And because Art Modell was like, if you don't come back, you know, I'm going to fine you. And then my dad on the set with Muhammad Ali said, you know what, I'm retiring. And so he went into movies full time, he was able to be an activist, you know, because in the book, I talk about Colin Kaepernick. I talk about how he's an activist under a corporation, under a man's corporation. So with my dad being able to be an actor, he was able to be an activist and make a positive change.
1: And also what he did in his prison program, the AmeriCan program, how many lives he's turned around through teaching people basically life skills that many in prison never had.
0: Exactly. And that's what I write in the book. And I talk about, you know, that's why President Trump wanted to meet with him, because, you know, because my dad knew the black community, because my dad was in the streets with AmeriCan and with the Black Economic Union. And so when my dad went to meet with President-elect Trump, my dad told him the real, what's going on with the black community and how he as president can help, you know, the American people.
1: He told me Obama never called me back. When I reached out to Trump, he got back to me and we stayed in touch the whole time. That was not a popular decision for him to stay tight with Trump, was it?
0: You know, I don't think so towards if you're a Democrat, if you're a liberal. But, you know, my dad's going to always do what he's going to do.
1: Yes.
0: You know. And that's what makes him a legend. And that's what I talk about in the book, is like, we don't listen to outside noise. Legends make legendary moves.
1: So why do you think he was had that mindset? Where did he get that from? Because he grew up as just his mom raised him, single parent, never really knew his dad, living on the second floor of a house in Manhasset, surrounded by extremely wealthy people. No one gave him anything. So a lot of people are looking at that and saying, how do I get that toughness? What recommendation do you have? Where do you get that?
0: Where do you get that? You get it from my book, one, but ultimately the number one is you get it from God. Like I said, God had his hand on my dad. I remember him saying later on in the years is, he's like, I've lived at this house. Brian, have you ever gone to my dad's house?
1: Yes. Over in Hollywood. Yep. On the cliff.
0: Yeah. Yes. So he would say, you know, I've been living here for 50 years. How? He's like, how? He was like, and he said it was God. He knew at that moment, like, he took on a higher power. And I think that's why, you know, he got baptized by Big George Foreman.
1: And what do you miss most about him?
0: The talks. The talks. I think our record is about 8 hours straight of just talking. And it's always about saving the world and making a positive impact. And I also speak about that in the book where he said that he doesn't come out of the box as racial. He comes out of the box as looking for like-minded human beings to make a positive impact on the world.
1: Especially when when he grew up in segregation.
0: So, yeah, exactly. And so I believe that God has just been having him and taking him to the next levels. And that's why he's a legend, because he wasn't just a football player. He was a football player. He founded and managed Earth, Wind, and Fire, which is a lot of people don't know. And you know him from UFC,
1: yeah.
0: Boxing, I music know. Management, acting,
1: yeah.
0: Raquel Welch, you know?
1: Yeah, it's all in Kimberly's book, The Legendary Mindset, The Story of Her Dad. Pick it up for Father's Day. Thanks, Kimberly.

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1: I'm Alyssa Vail. North Carolina officials have approved over $4 million in rural infrastructure grants expected to support hundreds of new jobs and millions in additional investments statewide. Governor Josh Stein announced Thursday that the state's Rural Infrastructure Authority approved 8 grant requests. The Senate voted to pass the ABC Omnibus Bill, a bill that would make several changes to the state's alcohol laws, including allowing ready-to-drink cocktails to be sold at grocery stores and convenience stores. Senate President Pro Tem Phil Berger says,
2: describe the ABC bill as something that continues to modernize how we approach the sale of alcohol in North Carolina.
1: Organizers of Apex's Rotary Christmas Parade say the event could see changes this year as a major construction project along the traditional parade route remains behind schedule. Revised electrical plans forced the project into a weeks-long delay earlier this year. Alyssa Vail, WPTF News.
3: News. With SRN News, I'm Keith Peters in Washington. U.S. gas prices have fallen to just below $4 a gallon on average, bringing some relief to drivers who have seen soaring costs amid Washington's war with Iran. But filling up is still more expensive than it was before the conflict began. According to AAA, a gallon of regular gas is now averaging at $3.99. It's the first time since March that prices have been that low. Maritime data company Lloyd's List Intelligence says major shipowners have begun moving vessels through the Strait of Hormuz. For the first time in 110 days, ships owned by major companies are transiting the strait after effectively being marooned there since February. The strait is a critical passageway for the world's oil and natural gas. This is SRN News.
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2: A sunny and warm weekend ahead. Overnight low 64, 89, mostly sunny on Saturday. 95 and sunny on Sunday. 50-50 chance of rain on Monday with a high of 96 and a 30% chance of rain on Tuesday.
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4: The study finding that compounds like polyhydroxy and plant-based polyphenols were much more active. But despite the apparent connection, more research needs to be done. With the researchers noting that current recommendations around coffee consumption are not changing. Researchers also say the study is mechanistic, focusing on how the biological process works instead of proving direct cause and effect. For more health news, go to foxnewshealth.com. House call for health. I'm Lisa Brady, Fox News.

0: show like no other. It's Brian Kilmeade.
1: Hey, we are back, and I'll tell you, some crazy things are going on right now, and it reminds me a little of the Tea Party when the Barack Obama had that big election win over John McCain, and then we watched the economy fall apart in the last few months under George W. Bush. We could debate whose fault that was and why it happened, or is it just flat-out corruption, but there's been movies done about it, so let's move forward. Well, after that, we set up a midterm where the Republicans won big, and the Tea Party just came out of nowhere, and they talked about fiscal responsibility, but it divided a lot in the Republican Party. Now the Democrats have their own version of this, in my view. They have their own version because it's not called a Tea Party or a portion of the Democratic Party. It's called socialism slash communism. They feel as though the rich are the problem. Green energy's got to come back. Go easy when it comes to crime. There's like 26 things that they are for that are fundamentally against the average American mindset, which is free enterprise, entrepreneurship. They want to raise taxes and vilify success and spread out the wealth. It's pretty clear that doesn't work, but it seems to be resonating, and that's where the momentum is on the left. With me right now is Rosemary Becky, a Republican strategist and economic expert and founder of Jersey First. Rosemary, how do you explain the rise of socialism?
2: You know, it's hard to explain what's going on here, but I do think it's a sense of Americans and certain groups feeling frustrated, right, and looking for solutions. I do think that that is a factor in what's going on and who they're blaming. You kind of pointed that out, right? I'm blaming big corporations. I'm blaming the rich, things, you know, people like that. I think that that is factoring into this here.
1: So they do that. So they want to. Bernie Sanders is suddenly front and center. He's the most powerful force in the Democratic Party. Now, the Democrats successfully pushed him down, whether you like it or not. He was en route to getting the nomination against Hillary. He was being strong when Biden was anointed as the in the middle of the pandemic. He was starting to rise there. Why don't you think they're trying to stop him now?
2: Because I think they see it playing out and happening. I mean, in my own district in New Jersey, we just elected a socialist. We went from being a Republican district to now having a socialist, and probably one of the communities that's on the wealthier side and things like that. And so
1: what district is that?
2: So it's the 11th district in New Jersey.

0: And who won there?
1: It is a woman who is a socialist that won there.
0: Won a special election?
1: Yes, won a special election. Yes.
0: When the governor became governor.
1: Right.
0: So we're looking right now. So if you're a Republican, which you are, and you want to strategize against that, would you relish the opportunity to run against a socialist?
1: I would, because you know what? I think you gotta get the messaging right, right? And I think you've gotta embrace, you know, the issues around affordability, right? And lowering taxes and less spending, right? And particularly the reining in of the spending. And I think that that's an important component of the message that has to be out there. I do think that, you know, when we talk about the one big beautiful bill, I think we absolutely have to be out there talking about what a difference that's made and can continue to make. Think about all the policies in there we made permanent for businesses. And so I think that that's a really important component of the policy. And I think we have to talk about ways to continue to, you know, lower taxes and lower spending.
0: Well, right now you have a situation where the big, beautiful bill is basically it. They did a reconciliation bill to fund DHS. Some people say this, the third one's not coming. But what you do have is a market going through the roof, an all-time high. And now you have oil going down to $74 per barrel. At 65 is basically as low as you can go in the oil industry. So now we're seeing under $4, unless you're one of those states like yours, New Jersey, with high taxes in your gas.
1: Right. High taxes and high spending. I mean, we're going through a budget cycle. Yeah, it's California all over and New York all over again and stuff. And it's just got to be a component. Frankly, I would have loved to have seen the second reconciliation be broader and encompass more. Unfortunately, there's not time to do a third reconciliation, but a third reconciliation should have more, to me, more tax incentives, more things that would help Americans.
0: Right. So when you look at the House right now, how many seats are actually up for battle?
1: So there's only 18, according to the Cook Report, toss-up races, and 14 of those are Republican races.
0: So does that include the redistricting? Is that taking redistricting into account?
1: Yes, that does. Report does.
0: So out of the 18 races, 14 races, you say, are Republican seats.
1: Right, correct.
0: So what do you think the chances of you holding those seats?
1: I think it's going to be tough. There's some places where, you know, you've got the dynamics of very, very blue progressive states, areas. Again, New Jersey, we've got the 7th District where Tom Kaine is. New York, we've got Mike Lawler. There's some places out there where...
0: We won two times in a row.
1: Right.
0: What worries you most about the third for Lawler?
1: Again, I think it's this sentiment, this anti-Trump sentiment that's out there. I think those are the things that I worry about. I think that it will really depend on how Americans are feeling and how people are feeling about their pocketbook as we get closer to that election. And, you know, if we're still don't have any kind of certainty and in the Middle East, I'm really worried that, you know, he's going to have a tough time overcoming the other side's narrative.
0: So Tom Kaine Jr. is going back to Washington today, but we don't know where he's been for the last 3 months. That seat's tough anyway in New Jersey. Tell me about this race. Where has he been?
1: So we don't know. He does say he's going to address it, but we don't know. That's a really tough seat. And in fact, with redistricting, they made it more red and included parts of a county that were very red. And so, you know, but that whole area has been trending bluer and bluer.
0: Right. So let's keep it in New York for a second. Here's an ad with Zohra Mamdani, the avowed socialist who sounds like a communist, picking out candidates to run against established Democrats. Listen to this ad.
2: New York, we know anything's possible with a great team.
3: I'm Brad Lander, and I'll block billionaires from buying our elections.
4: I'm Maria Elisa Avila Chevalier, and I'll defend New York by abolishing ICE.
5: I'm Claire Valdez, and I'll stand up against bad landlords and greedy corporations.
2: Get out and vote. This is the team.
0: So he's taking on his. It's not, you're not even running against Republicans yet.
1: Yeah.
0: What do you think about this?
1: No, it's very concerning. It's resonating. It's resonating around, you know, in those very deep blue areas.
0: So here they want to end the war on drugs. Yeah, let's let drugs run wild. College for all. It's interesting. Housing for all. Okay. 32-hour works week. Tax the rich. Green New Deal. Free Palestine. End the U.S. war machine. Okay. Cutbacks. Expand seats in the House. Popular vote for a president. Replace the two-party system. Fully extend voting rights to criminals and non-citizen statehood for D.C.
1: Sounds great. Who's going to pay for it?
0: Right.
1: Who's going to pay for all this? Where's the money going to go?
0: They want to pack the court.
1: And by the way, and you see this phenomenon happening around the country. Look at California. You want to put a billionaire's tax in? Guess what? People are leaving, right? People are
0: so
1: just going
0: to
1: run
0: leave
1: against
0: those why
1: places.
0: I was talking to Rosemary Becky, a Republican strategist, economic expert. So why wouldn't this be easy to run against?
1: It should be. And I think you've got to get the messaging out there, you know,
0: making free enterprise. How do you say it? Free,
1: you have to talk about lowering taxes, less money, more freedom. You've got to talk about those issues. You really do.
0: So then you have the Senate. So you look in New Hampshire, they say on the generic ballot, Susan Collins is down by 10, but specifically running against Graham Platner, it's 1. What Graham Platner with the Nazi tattoo, the abuse of women, him on these dating websites for teens, what he said about Purple Hearts recipients when he saw a video of a teenager, young girl trying to kill herself, and thankfully she wasn't able to. His response was, she should try harder. I mean, this is just a despicable human being.
1: Right.
0: So is it hard? And he's a socialist.
1: Right.
0: Your thoughts about running against that?
1: So, again, I do think that one of the issues out there and problems out there is the anti-Trump sentiment, right? Voting against that. But I do think, you know, that, look, Susan Collins has run many successful races. I do think she'll prevail. I do think she's doing the hard work and out there talking about, yeah, you know, how to solve issues, how to make life more affordable, how to, you know.
0: He's not exactly a Trumper.
1: No.
0: So if they're going to say she's MAGA, that doesn't pass the lab.
1: No,
0: time.
1: That's not going to.
0: Here's what Bill Maher said about Platner, which I found surprising because sometimes Bill Maher can be logical.
6: Then there's the sexting while married, scary behavior, so say some of his exes, old posts about how he's a communist and all cops are bastards and black people don't tip. And then, of course, there's the Nazi tattoo on his chest. I mean, seriously, this guy's whole life is the movie The Hangover. And yet, I would still urge the folks in Maine to vote for him for two reasons. One, we need to restore balance in our government, and a Democratic Senate would help a lot with that. And two, get used to it. America is a country filled with a lot of broken, horribly educated, phone-addicted, sort of nutty people. And as long as we live in a representative democracy, we are always electing our reflection in the mirror.
0: So he's saying balance out the power, even if he's a flawed candidate. What kind of logic is that?
1: It's terrible logic. He's basically saying balance out Donald Trump. Isn't that what he's saying? You're right. And that's terrible logic. Terrible logic. So, it ought to be about the issues.
0: So I have Mike Rogers on Sunday, and he barely lost the last election to Slotnick, who fancies herself a moderate. He's going to be going against somebody who's extremely progressive or a radical. If this is this guy, El Saeed, we're going to find out, I think, on Tuesday who he's going to go up against. Mike Rogers might be your best chance to flip a seat in the Senate.
1: Yeah, absolutely. He's a great candidate. And, I think he's going to, you know, you look at Michigan, I think he's going to resonate. And he's been out there, you know, he talks about the fact that in that first go around, he got a late start. The primary set him, you know, having an August primary set him behind in the process. And so I think that the fact that he's been out there campaigning, people know him. I think that he will be successful.
0: No doubt about it. And I think when you have, if Rogers can be successful, a lot of people think maybe John Sununu could be successful in New Hampshire. How's that campaign going? I've not heard much from that. Is he and Scott Brown battling it out? I haven't even heard much from Scott Brown.
1: You know, you don't hear much about it. I think they are battling out, but it's not really on anybody's radar. I don't think that it's one that folks think we can pick up.
0: So in the issues that matter, the one that's emerging is fraud. What the Trump team is doing in fraud in states, Ohio is one, with Minnesota, Maine is another, California, New York, finding millions, if not billions of dollars of people just bilking this social welfare system.
1: Right. And that's a perfect example of what to be talking about on the campaign trail, right? And it all leads to less spending, right? Combating that fraud, waste, and abuse. And I think we're starting to see that it's pretty much happened everywhere, right? And again, I think that Republicans have got to get the messaging right, got to be talking about how do you control costs? Well, first thing you do, easiest thing you do, is get rid of the fraud, waste, and abuse. I mean, that was a big part of the One Big Beautiful Bill, right? And getting rid of that and combating that, it's, you know, to get things under control.
0: All right, Rebecca, thanks. So, Rosemary, thank you. You have your hands full. It's going to be tough, but Republicans are looking to defy history. And there are some positive polls on the generic ballot that shows them within five of Democrats. When they did not have a good midterm in 2018 under Trump, it was in double digits. Rosemary, thanks so much.
1: Thank you for having me.
0: You got it. Back in a moment.
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0: listen, the more you'll know. It's Brian Kilmeade.
1: Yeah, I think we've set a standard for ourselves, and yeah, we've set an expectation that if that's the level we can perform at, then why not do that all the time? And it's not going to be as easy.
2: It's very tough, no matter who you play against, and of course with the team with Australia, they've made some really good runs in the last World Cups, so we need to be ready to go. Hopefully, you know, Chris is going to be ready for the game, because, you know, he's a big player to us, and we really want to be there, of course.
3: But they do have depth, and they're talking about Christian Pulisic, who hurt his calf in the game one and was dynamic when he was in, and now they're going to the U.S. national team, is playing against Australia. Normally, would I talk soccer on the show? No, even though I know soccer and played it since I was in first grade. But I think the whole country's talking about it after the remarkable game one win, 4-1, over Paraguay, thought to be one of the better teams who beat the world champions, Argentina, and tied Brazil. And then the U.S. goes out and crushes them. But it's been a wild. I mean, you have small islands like Cape Verde tying Spain, who's won a World Cup before. So there's a lot of crazy things going on. And I think Australia is going to play hard today. But you're going to love this game. I was talking to Lexi Lawless with Fox and Friends an hour ago on the show. And he said that he believes that Australia is going to pack it in, just look to counterattack. That's almost giving up that you have as much talent as the U.S. That used to be the way the U.S. played. But for Australia, who lost to the U.S. 2-1, when used to 2-1 gaming, you know it can go either way. And you saw them win against Turkey, and they beat Turkey in a surprise. So Turkey's going to be, they're going to play Turkey on the 25th in Los Angeles. Australia's today, 3 o'clock in Seattle. You're going to have 70,000 people, crazed American fans pulling for them. Yeah, there's going to be strong Australians who took the 24-hour flight, but not many. And they're going to be pro-American, and it's going to matter. And I think they'll show some depth. My feeling is I keep Pulisic on the sideline. If he can go, but there's a risk, I keep him on the sideline and put him in late if you're trailing. Or tied, and you need that goal. Because you do have some firepower, and I do think that you have some depth, and that's what you have it for. If you're in your head going deep in this tournament, you don't want your best player being lost in game two, a game you should win, and should win without him. But if you know this, this win matters, because you take this win and you break out. That means you're in the knockout round. But do you want to be in the knockout round without your best player? If you're in your knockout round without your best player, people are going to look back, and maybe you will as a coach, and say, man, why did I play him in game two? I got this great bench. And that's the other thing. We're seeing so much dynamic, so many positive things about the country. When we're not selling it, we're just living it. So people come in and they walk New York City and they're loving everything New York City has to offer. I'm seeing them take over sports bars and be thoroughly welcomed. I'm seeing what's happening in Boston and Dallas, and seeing people loving in Miami, talking about the food we have, the beaches that we maybe take for granted. And I was watching this one Australian just put themselves on camera and post on Instagram and saying, you know, everyone tells us we have the world's best beaches. He's walking on the beach and saying, I think theirs might be better. Right? You don't get that in an ad. But man, this is a lot of ad for America. A lot of millions of people coming back and going to say, you know, I spent June and July in America watching the World Cup, and I loved it. And I think that's great for the country, especially as we celebrate year 250. Brian Kilmeade Show.
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10: News this hour from Town Hall. I'm Keith Peters in Washington. Israel and the Iran-backed Hezbollah militant group agreed to halt the heavy fighting in southern Lebanon that had threatened to unravel an interim peace agreement between the United States and Iran. Stefan Jufa, who lives in northern Israel near the border, says people there do not support a military withdrawal from southern Lebanon without the dismantling of Hezbollah first.
11: We cannot just stop and pull out because here where we are, we need to be protected against the Hezbollah. The war started with Lebanon because Hezbollah was firing at us. This is not an Israeli initiative. So we had to find some safe room in order to defend our village.
10: President Trump is showcasing the new Air Force One at Joint Base Andrews near Washington.
12: The former Qatari-owned jumbo jet has the robin's egg blue exterior of the old plane with the underbelly painted navy blue with a red stripe above it. The tail has a massive American flag on it.
13: This plane was transformed into a flying White House at a level of luxury that nobody's ever seen before.
12: President Trump spoke after stepping off the new plane at Andrews Air Force Base. He confirmed he would be taking the new jet to the NATO summit in Turkey next month. This is a so-called bridge jet until a new Air Force One arrives from Boeing in about 2 years. Ed Donahue, Washington.
10: British Prime Minister Keir Starmer says he will fight attempts by rival Andy Burnham to oust him from office. Starmer said on Friday that he was elected on a mandate for change and will not walk away. He will run in a leadership contest if one is triggered. Burnham is looking to replace Starmer as head of the Labor Party. More at townhall.com.
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16: I'm Melissa Vale. A handful of small counties around North Carolina.